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0: was hit by an Infiniti Thursday morning has been identified by the Kern County Coroner's Office as 39-year-old William Gary Porter of Bakersfield. That wreck happened on Weed Patch Highway south of Eucalyptus Drive about 12:10 a.m. Police say Porter stopped in the road for some reason, and that's when his bike was hit and he was thrown off. He was pronounced dead at the scene. The driver cooperated with police. It was a crime spree back in 1997 that had Stephen Wade Rogers in prison since 1998. Now it's the state parole board that has decided to free him against the wishes of the Kern County DA's office. Rogers' crime spree then was burglarizing a building on San Carlos Way, then slamming into several cars, then trees, then bailing and running away on foot when police began chasing him. And while he was running, he went inside an elderly couple's house and copped their wallets and IDs. He's described as a career criminal. The prediction early this week that gas prices would be going back up has turned out to be the opposite. And today, the average price for a gallon of regular in California is now $5.92, according to Gas Buddy, which is almost a dime cheaper than this time last week. The average price across the country is $4.16. I'm Chris Davis in the KERN newsroom with news every half hour and when it breaks on News Talk 96.1 and AM 1230 KERN.
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5: 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Still lots to do. We'll do a little history lesson for the next half hour. Do you know what comes up when you put in Robert K?
6: Robert Kraft?
5: Kardashian.
6: Oh, God.
5: Like, really?
6: Of all the Kardashians?
5: Before Kennedy?
6: Yeah, no kidding.
5: You get Robert Kardashian? Really?
6: More modern.
5: Wow. And Robert Jr. comes up before his dad. I don't know if that's... they do it in terms of relevance.
6: Yeah, I think so.
5: But, I mean, I would argue that his dad is still more relevant than he is. He's more irrelevant than he's ever been. He's in the cabinet. In the kooky, kooky... cabinet.
6: That'd be an interesting person to have on the show.
5: Wouldn't it, though? But it would be horrible radio, because I would be like, you're a nut. That's not true. You're crazy. How many times does that snake bite you? You knucklehead. He is, God.
6: Isn't he the one that had the story about the bear or something?
5: Yes,
6: like that?
5: Yes. He and some friends, upset that people were abusing the bike lanes, put a dead bear carcass in Central Park. And then he's also the idiot that took home a, and some of y'all might know this story better than I, took home a whale, and put it on top of the car, a dead whale, and the juices of the whale was rolling into the car, and the kids were freaking out.
6: Doesn't make any sense, though.
5: And he's married to Cheryl Hines. Like, Cheryl, you okay? Blink twice if we need to come get you. And did you remember the White House Correspondents' Dinner, which, by the way, has been rescheduled? It's going to be, I think it's at the end of July. But do you remember the video? Kennedy, with his detail, left Cheryl in the lurch. They got the secretary out. And that's why I kind of like Stephen...
6: Colbert?
5: No, the Miller. Stephen Miller. And... leave it to Democrats to try to turn bravery into something that was cowardice, because he waited for his wife. He grabbed his pregnant wife and put his arms around her and escorted her out. Now, Democrats tried to spin that and say that he was hiding behind her. Well, that was a lot more than what Robert Kennedy did, because his detail, they got up and left. And

Cardinal Hines is like, wait a minute, wait for me. Unbelievable. Back to history. It is a sad day in American history. This is a commemoration of the death of Robert Francis Kennedy, born November 20th, 1925. You know, Ronald Reagan died on this day as well. As well, a very old man, fortunately. You know, not my favorite, but one of the most poignant Ronald Reagan stories is we all know that he had dementia at the end of his life, like so many of your parents, unfortunately. And Nancy Reagan tells the story when she really knew something was wrong. She'd come home one afternoon and Mr. Reagan, you know, even after his presidency, wore jackets and sport coats around the house. It's just the guy he was, you know, like Mr. Rogers or Robert Young and Father Knows Best. You know, didn't you always think that was weird in those mid-20th century series where Dad would come home and put on a sport coat? Nobody does that. Well, Ronald Reagan did. And Nancy comes home and his sleeve is soaking wet up to his elbow. And she says, Ronnie, what's going on? And what happened was he saw a model of the White House. They had a model of the White House in their aquarium. And he reached in and grabbed it. And when she came in, he's standing there with his sleeve soaking wet up to the elbow. And she said, Ronnie, what's going on? And he opened his palm. He had picked up the model of the White House. And he said, and she said that he stared at it. And then he looked at her and he said, I know this from someplace. I know this. And he just couldn't figure it out. And I just, every time I think of that story, I just thank my lucky stars of all the maladies my mother's going through. That's why I'm going to Los Angeles Sunday. And I won't be here on Monday. We're running a best of on Monday. But of all the maladies my mother's having, she's going through dialysis 3 times a week. She's had a hysterectomy. She's had her thyroid removed. She's had so many different maladies and outlived just about every one of her friends. But we have been blessed that she has not come down with either Parkinson's or any type of dementia. My mom is turning 84 in July and she is sharp as a tack still gets on me about certain things and not coming down enough and seeing my nephew enough and bop, bop, bop, bop, bop. But I've been blessed. I've been really, really lucky. I really have. But back to Mr. Kennedy. Oh, please stand by. I got a text message. I got to answer this. No, I want to answer it. But it is a tragic, tragic day because it was such a triumphant day for Bobby Kennedy. If you remember, so Jack is killed November 22nd, 1963. And if you talk to people that knew Bobby Kennedy, he was almost suicidal. Now, you can get into all type of motivation. My belief is, and there are some family members that support this theory, he was haunted. He believed that he may have caused his brother's death because, as I have chronicled, and I think you're silly if you don't believe this, but the Mafia and the CIA worked together to kill John Kennedy. You think it's a coincidence the two brothers died? Really? Maybe that's just a coincidence that two kids in the same family who are going to be president of the United States get assassinated. And it was Bobby that pushed to go after the Mafia. Bobby made his bones as a counsel to the Estes Kefauver Committee while John Kennedy was a senator. And he made his bones as a counselor going, and I'm sure many of you have seen the video and audio of him going after Jimmy Hoffa. Before Hoffa went to jail in the 70s, and they directly went after the mob, despite the fact that the mob had helped John Kennedy get into the White House. And it's just unbelievable to me that people think that that could happen, because that's irrefutable. That fact we know. The 1960 election was stolen by the mob in favor of John Kennedy. And you really think that favors like that go unpaid? You know what I'm saying? That they could help him get into the White House, the very first thing they do is they assign the number one anti-mafia attorney in the country, Robert Kennedy, as the top cop of the country?

And so Bobby went through this period where he believed he caused his brother's death. So he comes out of that. He hates Lyndon Johnson, so he's not going to go on and continue to be the AG. And Johnson doesn't want him any more than Kennedy wants to serve under Johnson. And he runs for the Senate out of New York and wins quite easily. And now it is clear that Lyndon Johnson is on loose footing, so much so that he did something that very, very few presidents, I bet you could count on one hand the amount of presidents who were incumbents who didn't even run. Lyndon Johnson in March of that year, with Eugene McCarthy on his heels, Bobby Kennedy on his heels, Edmund Muskie was in that bunch, Hubert Humphrey was in that bunch, and they were all going against the war, which is essentially going against your president. And Johnson knew the war had become incredibly unpopular, did not run, and that's when Bobby gets involved. And it was kind of muddled because Bobby got in late. That's why he had not sewed up the nomination by the time they were going to the convention, because he got into the race very late. Because remember, Johnson doesn't quit till March. And so Bobby gets in, and California was a huge victory for him. And it was about midnight. They waited until the polls, because back in those days, you could declare a winner by early the next morning. It was a Tuesday. But by midnight, when he addressed the folks at the hotel that night, they had known that he had won. And those are the famous words, we've won here, now let's go on to Chicago, let's win there, thank you very much. And the controversy, and I've never really gotten into Bobby's death as much as I have John Kennedy's or Martin Luther King Jr.'s, but there are speculations that this was not just Sirhan. The number one speculation is the fact that they were not supposed to go the route that they went. They went through the kitchen of the hotel. They were not supposed to go that route. And only a few people knew that they were going that route. And there's also speculation that there were more bullets found in the kitchen where Mr. Kennedy was shot than were in the gun that Sirhan had. And in fact, some of you may remember, there was a photographer, I think he passed away, I interviewed him when I was doing television back in the 20th century, who was wrongfully accused of being part of Bobby Kennedy's death. That's how weird and crazy the conspiracy theories were. He was a photographer who can be seen on the stage when Bobby Kennedy gives his final speech, his thank you speech to his supporters after his win in California. And somehow, it was a local cat. I interviewed him, he lived in the Northeast. He was a professional photographer, and he got caught up in this frenzy that he had somehow crazily had something to do with it. But Sirhan is still rotting away in jail, despite our parole board wanting to kick him loose, which mystifies the mind. And it's the one time we could say something decent about Gavin Newsom, because it was Gavin Newsom that put the kibosh on that. Otherwise,

0: starring Brendan Fraser, who plays Dwight Eisenhower. It's about D-Day. Movie critic George Culver, former Major League Baseball pitcher and overall good egg, texted me because he heard me talking about that film. He said he saw it and said he loved it. I'm going to try to see that this weekend when I'm in L.A. Quick timeout. We're coming right back. It's a Friday. A little hot outside. Temperature's going to come down. But I'll be in Los Angeles on Sunday. Quick timeout. Coming right back. It's TRBS. Right here on News Talk 96.1 at AM 1230, where we stream live at currentradio.com. 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
0: Great way to beat the heat and give some relief to whomever the cook is in the house is to head down to F Street this weekend, KC Steakhouse. KC Steakhouse is one of the most iconic restaurants in our community. They're going on being here 90 years. And we just had Cassie Biddle, owner-operator, in studio a couple of days ago. And she has absolutely morphed that place into places that no one ever thought it would. We thought maybe the heyday of KC Steakhouse was back in the 20th century. Not since Cassie Biddle has taken over. Think about some of the things that she's done. She's expanded the menu. She's brought in Chef Daniel, has done wonders. Because not everybody's feeling steak. If you go with a big party, everybody wants red meat, particularly in the 21st century. She's added the Stockyard next door, which has been an absolute game changer for the entire restaurant. They've got a banquet room in there for election night or luncheon meetings. Haley's in there pouring craft cocktails. And, of course, Jimmy and Bobby are in the main restaurant with live music Tuesday through Saturday. And Lottie is in the speakeasy-type bar next door on Friday, Saturday nights. Where would you rather be than at 1915 F Street in the capable hands of Cassie Biddle's incredible staff at KC Steakhouse, longtime sponsors of The Ralph Bailey Show.
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0: 842-5376-842-KERN. So tomorrow, what would it make it? 80, what's 44 and 26? 44 is, well, my mother was born in 42, and she'll 88? Be turning 84. So that means it's 82 years, right? Yeah, 82 years. 82 years. Because my mother was born in 42. She's going to be 84 in July. So this is the 82nd commemoration of D-Day. And this led to, because I don't even think a lot of high school kids or even college kids understand what D-Day was all about. I think if you ask most high school kids what D-Day was about, why did we do this? They couldn't tell you that France had been invaded and occupied by the Germans. I really don't think they realized that the Germans were goose-stepping down the Champs-Élysées. Can you imagine? Can you imagine living in a country that was once occupied? We are so blessed with those two oceans on our coasts and the location of North America that we've been invaded once. What, once? 1812? When they burned down the White House. But other than that, and obviously Pearl Harbor, that's not really an invasion, it's an attack. But I mean, to be occupied, and D-Day was the beginning of the liberation of France. And there were 10,000 plus casualties, 4,414 confirmed killed, and I mean, those are just unbelievable numbers. And again, I don't mean to live through motion pictures, but if it's done right, I think motion pictures are a great way to learn history. And, you know, who does it better than Spielberg? Oh, that's what I wanted to talk to Bentley about. Doggone it. Have you seen this new Spielberg sci-fi film that's coming out?
1: I've seen something about it, but I have no clue what it's about.
0: Emily Blunt is in it, and it's about aliens. It's about, you know, it's his 21st century. What's the Richard Dreyfuss film? Close Encounters of the Third Kind.
1: That's
0: basically what this is. He's once again, you know, E.T. He is a strong believer in alien life, is Mr. Spielberg. And he's got a new film coming out that deals with, what is it called? You have it up there? Disclosure?
1: No, it's the, you were right. It was the Close Encounters of the Third Kind.
0: No. But what's the current one?
1: Oh, I'm sorry.
0: The current one. I think it's called Disclosure, I think. No? But it deals with...
1: Disclosure Day.
0: Okay. So... And, you know, this comes on the heels of the big supposed dump of information that we were going to get. Do you all believe that Roswell exists? Do you believe that Roswell exists and that we have an alien captured somewhere?
1: Yeah, because again...
0: You do believe that?
1: Yeah, because there's no way we haven't had some sort of contact. That's the first thing America would do, let's be honest.
0: Well, the reason that makes this film so fascinating is this is really one of the first eras in American society where it's not like Bigfoot, you know what I'm saying? It's not some farmer in Nebraska who claims that he was taken away, or some knucklehead in L.A. who smokes weed every day. No, this is Jimmy Carter, 38th president, claims that he saw a UFO. We've now got video of Navy pilots who say, I don't know what it was, but I ain't never seen it before. So now we're getting reputable people saying, I can't say what it was, but it did things that we're incapable of doing. And we've got the video where you've seen, I don't know, many of you probably seen the naval video where you'll see a little light and it's just hovering. And then all of a sudden just wham, it just leaves the screen. And you hear the Navy pilot. This isn't Joe Schmo in a Cessna, you know, on the weekends. These are Navy pilots who are like, Joe, did you see what that was? No, but I saw it go by. Did you see it? I didn't know. What the hell was that? I have no idea. I've never seen anything like it. So now we're starting to get some credibility in this idea that something's going on.

0: And Spielberg, I think, has taken advantage of this and made, from what I understand, it was a pretty damn compelling film. And I apologize. I forgot to bring that up with Mr. Bentley. I'm really excited about this. But anyway, getting back to what I was talking about, D-Day and the Normandy invasion, if you want to see a film, and this, I'm being masked with the obvious, but just in case, Saving Private Ryan is the film. The first 15, 20 minutes of that motion picture, I think, really encapsulates how impossible that day was, what a miracle that day was, and how survivors, just dumb luck, where these guys are coming off the amphib and they were supposed to have cleared the beach was the issue. They thought that the naval barrage and the air barrage would clear the beaches, and the Germans were socked in and they had bunkers, and these guys were just met with just awesome firepower as these amphibs let go, and you know, the first three or four waves had absolutely no chance. And it's very, very well depicted in Saving Private Ryan, the first couple of minutes of the film, starring Tom Hanks. And isn't that a Spielberg film? That's a Spielberg film, isn't it? Saving Private Ryan?
1: Yeah, oh yeah, that's a huge film.
0: Yeah. Anything on the board before we get to the last half hour of the broadcast?
1: Just one that says, Ralph, a 16 or 17-year-old can be tried as an adult in California.
0: I don't know about that.
1: Depending on the crime and the charges, yeah, you can.
0: Yeah, but we're talking about murder. I don't think we try 17-year-olds as adults for murder. I don't know. We'll ask Teresa Golder on Tuesday when I get back.
1: I don't know. Maybe based on conditions?
0: Yeah, I mean, that's the gang thing. That's how the gangs get around it. They have the kids. They have the teenagers commit the murders, and they go to juvie, and they come back when they're 25 years old.
1: Right.
0: Yeah, that's my understanding, but you may be right. You may be right. I may be crazy. We head into the back half of the last half hour of the Ralph Bailey Show. I would stick around if I you.
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3: For news, I'm Keith Peters in Washington. The U.S. military says it shot down four Iranian drones that were launched toward the Strait of Hormuz on Friday, and then struck some of the Islamic Republic's coastal surveillance radar sites in response. U.S. Central Command said on social media that the attack drones posed an immediate threat to regional maritime traffic. Texas Governor Greg Abbott is concerned that a new factory isn't expected to start work for more than a year on mitigating the new world screwworm fly infestation in his state. The factory breeds sterile flies as part of plans to stop the flies' flesh-eating larvae from threatening the $113 billion U.S. cattle industry. On Wall Street, the Dow down by 695 points, the S&P lower by 200. More details at srnnews.com.
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5: I'm Chris Davis. Gas slowly goes down. The average price for a gallon of regular this afternoon in California is $5.92, says Gas Buddy. The least expensive in this part of the state is on Edison Highway, where one station has it for $5.23. In the police chase where a woman died when her car was hit by a suspect's pickup truck, the woman has been ID'd by the Kern County Coroner's Office as 39-year-old Amy Denise Menifee. That wreck happened Wednesday morning at the intersection of East Panama Lane and Tejon Highway. 18-year-old Ramiro Gutierrez Ramos was charged with vehicular manslaughter. Stephen Wade Rogers, career crook, in prison for burglary since 1998, allowed out by the state parole board this week. I'm Chris Davis in the KERN Newsroom with news every half hour and when it breaks on News Talk 96.1 and AM 1230, KERN.
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0: Addition to the First Look program, we got the hot list, which is always a hoot. 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We've got the state-of-the-art news and traffic and weather and all of that, and plus more. 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
3: You said you never need me again. I wonder.

0: was good.
1: We made mistakes along the way.
0: I guess he's aged well. He's kind of a goof as an old man. I don't watch. What's that show he's on?
2: Good American Idol?
0: Yeah, I don't watch that anymore. But he's aged well, I suppose. A little Tuskegee boy from Alabama.
2: I don't know anybody that dislikes him.
0: Yeah. His ex-wife.
2: Well, that's to be expected.
0: We cheated on and spent all night long. All night. Yeah, he was at one point, the Commodores. Are you kidding me? They were one of the number one bands at the time. Getting back to our lead story of the day, if you're just joining us, there are still numbers out there in terms of ballots. 3.6 million ballots yet to count. The gubernatorial race is not really changed, although Javier Becerra picked up 150,000 votes and he's moving up in the polls. They have Steve Hilton still atop of the leaderboard at 27.2%. Can you imagine in a gubernatorial primary in a state with 39 million people, the top candidate didn't even get 30% of the vote? And as we've talked about, we are a one-party state, so it's going to be tough for Steve Hilton, but he's still on top at 27.2. Javier Becerra, like I said, picked up 150,000 votes, so he's within a percentage and a half. He's at 26. But most importantly, the lead story of the day is Tom Steyer is kind of stuck at 20%. He didn't really pick up anything. And to think that he's going to make a 7 or 8% jump, I hesitate to say that's almost impossible. But again, how can you even make any type of hypothesis with 3.5 million votes still to be counted? And then that unknown number that were postmarked by last Tuesday that can be received until this coming Tuesday. So, there are ballots that haven't even come in and been counted yet, let alone the 3.6 that haven't been counted. You see what I'm saying? In other words, you could get your ballot in, like, who called us? What's his name? What gives himself his own nickname?
2: 49 Larry.
0: If Larry's wife calls down there on Monday and gets her situation straight, she has until Tuesday until that ballot be counted. So in other words, there are other ballots out there that they're not even including in the 3.5 million that they haven't counted. And we don't even know what that number is. So it's impossible for me to say there's no way Steyer's going to jump 7 or 8% because technically he could. The real issue is Los Angeles, where Nitya Raman, the third candidate, along with Spencer Pratt and Karen Bass, is slowly gaining on Spencer Pratt. Karen Bass, unfortunately, is solid at about 38%, which is an odd thing to say for an incumbent mayor of Los Angeles who couldn't get 40% of a vote. More than 60% of Los Angelinos, including my dear sainted widowed mother, do not want Karen Bass as the leader of Los Angeles. And I think in a one-on-one, if Pratt can hang on and stave off Raman, because we're expecting another huge vote dump in Los Angeles, and we know that Los Angeles is 75%. You know, I never knew that. I knew that, obviously, the numbers were staggering, but I would have thought it was more like maybe 65, 40, 60, you know, maybe something like that, but 75% of the city? I, I, I

0: could have never guessed that. So she's going ramen. She's going to get some more votes over the next couple of days. And we just got to kind of hold our breath and hang on to see if Spencer Pratt can take that second spot. But if he can, I am confident that he can win. I truly am. I think that when they get one-on-one, because you know Bass won't debate him. I can guarantee you that. How do I know that? Because if I were Ralph Bailey Incorporated consulting firm, that's the first thing I would tell her. Don't ignore him. Just ignore him. Just absolutely ignore him. Run your race. Get your words out there. I would stop, you know, but it's Karen Bass. And it's Democrats. So they'll screw it up. Because she's, you know, she's, every speech she makes, she refers to him as a reality show villain. Guess what? That's okay. See, Bass is older than I am, so she sees that as a vice. But Burdick's generation sees reality show villain. They're good with that.
1: Yeah, we don't care.
0: They're absolutely good with that.
1: We do not care.
0: But old folks like me, they're like, well, damn, they look down on that. And that's how what Bass is counting on. And that's why at just some point, you got to get out of the way and let the young folks operate. So I think he's going to get the independent vote if he makes it to the finals, to November. He can start attacking her on her communist ties, where she was hanging out in Havana, where she spoke well of Fidel Castro, mourned Castro when he died, tried to insist that Cubans were mourning the death of Fidel Castro, which couldn't be farther from the truth, further from the truth, excuse me. Talk to Marco Rubio. Talk to any Cuban. I've told you, Mark Flores, one of my best friends at Morehouse College. His father was Cuban. His mother was black. And Castro was in power, obviously, in the 1980s when I went to college. And Cubans hate Castro. Hate Castro. Batista was a nightmare, and that's why Castro overturned him. But no one could have imagined in 1959 that Castro would be the longest-running communist leader, I think, in American history. And we just indicted his brother, Raul, which is, I don't know where that stands. I might take a look at that. But, you know, again, it's the 21st century where you can be mayor of Los Angeles and speak well of Fidel Castro. Or you could run for Senate from the state of Maine and tell people that the Nazi symbol that you had tattooed on your body, you had no clue what it was. 21st century. You can get away with that. What? You mean to tell me this thing is a Nazi symbol? What? I mean, how can you even say that with a straight face? And then, on top of that, we've learned now, because what stirred up the whole Graham Plattner discussion today was the New York Times story, which the sources for the story are saying they softballed it. The Times, in their story, said that they couldn't corroborate stuff and blah, blah, blah, and two of other sources were left out of the story. And the one woman that they did focus on, she said, I've tried to provide them with corroboration. I tried to turn them on to people, and they ignored them. So the New York Times, even in pulling the curtain on this guy, still is kind of in his corner. It is Trump derangement syndrome. And the Democrats now feel like because they perceive Trump as such a criminal, literally, that they feel like they've got carte blanche and that they can do anything, that the end justifies the means. And now, Ro Khanna, who, again, is a liberal Democrat, but is one of the few that I respect. He's a smart guy and a wise politician, normally. This is the first tremendous flub I've ever seen where he's backing this guy. In fact, he is

in Maine tonight on stage with this Nazi. And I read earlier what he put out when, because remember, it was Plattner who said, okay, enough is enough. No more will come out. And then the Times comes up with this story where they find three other women. The one woman said that he often grabbed her by her shoulders and would leave marks. I told you I did that once and damn near went to jail, where my girlfriend at the time, I was in my 20s, living in Inglewood, smacked me on the side of the head. I made reference to an ex-girlfriend. I was laying on the couch and Kim came in and slapped me on the side of the head. And she caught me in the ear, so my balance was all screwed up. And I remember the last thing she said to me was like, oh yeah, right, drama queen. Cause I was kind of like, damn. And she's like, oh, don't be a drama queen. And I turned around and I grabbed her. I was like, what is the matter with you? And I threw her on the couch. And I went downstairs to Chet's and I was like, oof. And Chet opened the door and he was like, and I was trying to, you know, compose myself. Chet opened the door and he's like, dude, what happened to you? I was like, what? Could you hear us? He goes, no, you got a handprint on the side of your face. And I went, you could see her hand. And I went back upstairs and I'm like, oh God, I'm going to jail. I'm going to jail. As soon as I walked in, I'm sorry, I'm going to jail. Because she had a sleeveless shirt on and you could see my handprints on her arm. Kim was a really light-skinned girl. And you could see my handprints on her arms. And I said, Kim, please, please, let's forget this. Please don't call the police. And she's a black woman. She's a black woman. She said, oh, I'm not gonna call the police. You don't have to worry about that, Ralph. You don't have to worry about that. I'm not calling the police. Oh, that's the last thing I'm gonna do. And I know there's a but coming. I'm calling my daddy. That's who I'm calling. I'm like, oh Lord, please don't call me. Come on. And I had just gotten in good with her parents because I had a social security issue and I didn't get paid for like, this is what a despicable human being I was in my 20s. I didn't get paid for like 3 months and I was dating another girl and she basically kept me alive for those 3 months. And then when I got the situation straightened out and I got 3 months back pay, I broke up with her and started dating Kim. Yeah, it was horrible. So I was flush and Kim was trying to get back. She was trying to get back into school. And here I was, I didn't even have a degree at the time. And I gave her the money because back then UCLA wasn't as expensive as it is now. And I gave her enough money to get into a semester back at UCLA. And when we went to see her parents, we did the two Thanksgiving thing on Thanksgiving. And we went to, I had met her parents, but this was, you know, it's Thanksgiving. It's the whole family. And we go out to South Pasadena where she lived in a beautiful house. And, you know, everybody's having cocktails. We're about to have dinner. And Mrs. Williams says, Ralph, can I have a moment? And I'm like, she told him. I thought she was, you know, I thought it was this. And she brought me in the kitchen. She hugged me and she said, we just want to thank you for getting Kim back into school. We didn't know how we were going to get this girl back into school. And if she didn't get back in, you know how it is. Nobody goes back to school at 30. And here I am without an education. I'm like, well, I'm thinking about it. In fact, I'm going to do it in a couple of years. But we're just so grateful. We're just so grateful. They loved me after that. But it didn't work out. Kimberly Michelle Williams, another woman I saved from poverty because she ended up marrying a pharmacist. And she is a... she's a surgical nurse in Beverly Hills. Beautiful, 5'10" track athlete with green eyes. It's going to take our final break. Oh, the week. Keep it locked. Scott Jennings at the top of the hour. On Monday, you'll hear the best of the Ralph Bailey Show. I'll be in Los Angeles with Mary Harriet Bailey. Say a little prayer for my family over the weekend, would you please? I believe in prayer. Be back on Tuesday, however, with Teresa Goldner and Howard Marcus. Now moves to Tuesday, not Wednesday. In the meantime, we'll wrap this thing up. Knicks, Spurs are underway. Game 2, must win for the Alamo. Must win, must win. Can't go down 2-0. And head to MSG. Because if you go down 2-0,

0: Sweep. Because if they get to three in New York, whether it's 3-1 or 3-0, it's OVA. Turn out the lights. The party's over. Quick timeout. Coming right back. Wrap this thing up again. Scott Jennings at the top of the hour. 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
0: Every Thursday at 4:30, Daniel Petrie lightens up the broadcast with his incredible wit, pure intelligence, political knowledge, and obviously an absolute master of economics. 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

0: 842-537-6842-KEI. And I don't know if you guys were with us early in the broadcast, but Mr. Bentley dumped off a ton of golf books. Isn't that gorgeous? Look at that. That is my favorite. Not tutorially speaking, learning the game, but just a beautiful book with Jack Nicklaus, the second greatest golfer of all time. Some would disagree with me. But you forget that they're used books. So they have like, they're like gifts. Like this was from two dentists. We love you. Merry Christmas. Harmony, Tracy, Tracy Jr., Tisha, and Tanaya. Am I being a bigot if I were to say...
1: Don't you do it.
0: That doesn't sound like a black family.
1: Don't just...
0: Harmony, Tracy, Tracy Jr., Taisha, and Tania? Come on, man. How many white Tanishas do you know?
1: Oh, you're absolutely right.
0: I'm just saying.
1: You had me in the first half, but...
0: Tisha. Tisha's her name. T-E-I-S-H-A and Tania. Harmony can go either way.
1: Especially nowadays.
0: Yeah. But Tisha and Tania, or am I pronouncing that wrong? T-O-N-I-A. Is that Tanya? Oh, that could be Tanya. T-O-N-I-A. Yeah, that's
1: Tanya. Yeah, T-O-N-I-A. Yeah.
0: Yeah, that's Tanya. I'm used to seeing a Y-A because I dated a Tanya. Who haven't I dated? I know that's what you said. I beat you to it, didn't I? I'm 60-something years old. Never been married. Of course I've really only had like 6 serious girlfriends. Anyway, what is great about these books, they're all golf-related, A, and B, they're like personal notes. I found this in the Ben Hogan book, and it's, I don't know whether this was from the author or whether whoever bought the book put this together, but it's important things to remember about golf. Here we go. 1, half the game of golf is putting. That is great advice. And I've started to take that, where I'm spending more time before I play putting than actually hitting the golf ball. I don't hit a lot of balls before I play. When I was decent 10, 15, 20 years ago, I never, ever hit balls before I play. I had the same approach when I was playing baseball. I never took batting practice. Tempero, and I guess I should have followed him because he was the best hitter on our baseball team, he always took BP or would go in the cage before a game. Because we, you know, when you play sports, you normally get the last 2 periods of they work, at least at my high school, they work around your schedule where the last 2 classes of the day are like an elective and gym. You don't have to take PE with your class. They have it in the 6th and 7th period so that if you have to travel, you don't miss science or English, you miss PE. And so Tempero would go, you know, at 2.

0: 15, we'd have a game at 3:45. Timber will go at 2:15 and hit. I never hit because I didn't want the idea. If I hit a bunch of ground balls, I didn't want that in my head. And it's the same thing with my with the driving range. If I'm spraying it, I don't want that in my mind when I go to the first tee. So I'm just like, let's just go out and play and see what happens. And I'm spending more time putting before I play than actually hitting, because that is where you score. It is the second shot that matters. I don't know if that is necessarily true, particularly for me, because it's my when I'm driving the ball well, I score because I'm giving myself a chance. I make doubles when I miss fairways, particularly at Sundale, because if you miss a fairway, you're not just dealing with rough, you're dealing with a lot of trees. That's what gets me on the back. The front is pretty simple and pretty flat and not as tree laden, in my opinion, as the back is, or maybe I just happen to find all the trees on the back. But if you miss the fairway on a good golf course, that's a bogey. You know, you're gonna have to one putt now to make par, and you know, you two or three putt and you've made double, and that's called Ralph Bailey. So I'm not sure if I agree with that. I think the drive, getting started the right way and being in the fairway, is more important than even sometimes the second shot. Number three, in putting, the correct saying is never in, never up. You have no idea how this applies to me. You have no idea how many easy putts I have left a ball or one roll short, and there's just nothing more frustrating than hitting it right in the middle of the cup and just not hitting it hard enough. Put to the back of the golf cup or at least 2 inches past the cup, give the ball a chance to go in on the first putt. Yeah, I try to run it like a foot or two by, and that's what I work on as well, those two or three footers, so you're not afraid, because that's the issue. I'm afraid of leaving it 2 or 3 feet by, so I... want to see that again? You know what I'm saying? And so I'm trying to learn to go through it and just be confident when I run it past like this, that it's not an issue. But you gotta, you know, it's like shooting basketballs. It was show, it ain't gonna get there. Pay attention to the right hip position movement on pages 45, 75, and 91. I will do that. I was just talking to Mr. Burdick about that, how I'm the one, my swing sucks, because I'm breaking down my left arm. But the one thing that I have improved, which I think has improved my distance in driving, is I'm turning better. I'm actually, you know, I was doing this and not really turning my body. It was all arms. But now I've gotten really starting to get better at just really turning. And it's really from playing with Mark Swaim and the boys on Sundays, because all these guys are much better golfers than I am. And there's a guy named Tommy who's probably in his mid-40s, big strapping kid. And, God, he creates a lot of speed. And he turns so dramatically where, you know, his belly button faces behind him on the backswing, and then his belly button faces the green on his follow through. And so I've been trying to emulate him. That's going to do it for us. I want to thank the folks with the Trump administration for getting us Keith Sunderland, the labor secretary. Listen for that over the weekend and possibly on Monday, because I'll be gone and we'll be running a best of. Well, I want to thank Rick Bentley for all the books and for participating. And again, you'll hear the best of on Monday, and I'll be back on Tuesday with Keith, with Howard, and that judge that we have on Tuesdays. Have a good weekend!
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3: This hour from Town Hall, I'm Keith Peters in Washington. President Trump wants more cuts in the National Intelligence Agency staffing.
4: Trump noted that the size of the office has been
5: way too high for way too long. Yeah, I wouldn't mind. If he cut, I wouldn't mind that.
4: Trump's administration announced last August that the office's budget would be cut by more than $700 million per year, while slashing the size of its workforce by roughly 40%. In an earlier interview with the Wall Street Journal, Trump says there's a lot of people that shouldn't be there. The Journal says that was a reference to intelligence officials who served under former presidents Joe Biden and Barack Obama. I'm Lisa Dwyer.
3: The screwworm fly is detected in Texas decades after the cattle threat was largely eradicated in the U.S.
6: The U.S. Department

0: of Agriculture confirmed Wednesday that the New World screwworm fly has reached South Texas, the first time in decades that the parasite with flesh-eating larvae has threatened the nation's cattle industry, and only the third time it's appeared in the U.S. in that time. Agriculture Secretary Brooke Rollins said the case was in a three-week-old calf in La Praia, Texas, about 50 miles from the Mexico border. Rollins said there have been no other detections of the fly in the U.S. Bernie Bennett reporting.
1: The U.S. military says it shot down four Iranian drones that were launched toward the Strait of Hormuz on Friday and then struck some of the Islamic Republic's coastal surveillance radar sites in response. U.S. Central Command said on social media that the attack drones posed an immediate threat to regional maritime traffic. The military is enforcing a blockade on Iranian ports in response to Tehran's chokehold on the crucial corridor for global oil and natural gas shipments. On Wall Street, the Dow down by 695 points today. More at townhall.com.
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4: The woman who had nothing to do with the police chase. I'm Chris Davis. The woman who was killed in a wreck with a man who was being chased by police Wednesday morning has been ID'd as 39-year-old Amy Denise Menifee of Arvin. Both Bakersfield Police and the Kern County Sheriff's Office were chasing a man who had warrants out for his arrest when the wreck happened at the intersection of East Panama Lane and Tejon Highway. 18-year-old Ramiro Gutierrez Ramos was charged with vehicular manslaughter after the wreck. The man who died when his electric bike was hit by an Infiniti Thursday morning has been identified by the Kern County Coroner's Office as 39-year-old William Gary Porter of Bakersfield. That wreck happened on Weed Patch Highway south of Eucalyptus Drive about 12:10 a.m. Police say Porter stopped in the road for some reason, and that's when his bike was hit and he was thrown off. He was pronounced dead at the scene. The driver cooperated with police. It was a crime spree back in 1997 that had Stephen Wade Rogers in prison since 1998. Now it's the state parole board that has decided to free him against the wishes of the Kern County DA's office. Rogers' crime spree then was burglarizing a building on San Carlos Way, then slamming into several cars, then trees, then bailing and running away on foot when police began chasing him. And while he was running, he went inside an elderly couple's house and copped their wallets and IDs. He's described as a career criminal. The prediction early this week that gas prices would be going back up has turned out to be the opposite. And today, the average price for a gallon of regular in California is now $5.92, according to Gas Buddy, which is almost a dime cheaper than this time last week. The average price across the country is $4.16. I'm Chris Davis in the KERN Newsroom with news every half hour and when it breaks on News Talk 96.1 and AM 1230, KERN.
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4: 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Ladies and gentlemen, here's Scott Jennings.
5: Hey, Scott Jennings. I'm out traveling today, but sitting in for me, Jennifer Horn. Jennifer, thank you, and take it away.
6: Thank you, Scott. It is great to be with you once again. I'm Jennifer Horn, sitting in on the Scott Jennings Show. Common sense for the American people, and maybe even some good news as well. Scott is off today. He'll be back next week. He'll be back on Monday. In the meantime, I'm Jennifer Horn. As Scott said, I host the Morning Answer on Salem Radio in Los Angeles, AM 870, AM 590, The Answer. And boy, we are ground zero for what has been a new investigation into election fraud, slow vote counting. We'll have all of that this hour. But first, I promised you some good news. We're delivering common sense and good news because, guys, it's Friday. I don't know if you've heard the breaking news. It is Friday. It is June 5th. And as much as Democrats would like you to believe that the economy is suffering, well, the U.S. labor market appears to have found its footing. The economy adding 172,000 jobs in May, shattering expectations. This is new data released this morning, hot off the presses from the Bureau of Labor Statistics. The latest jobs report provided reassurance for those doubters that the U.S. labor market is stabilizing after a year Biden of weak and stilted job growth. Now, to be fair to Joe Biden, he had job growth. It was just in the public sector. The nice thing about President Trump is that government jobs are no longer growing. It is the private sector. It's those small businesses, medium-sized businesses that are actually seeing the job growth. Unemployment held steady at 4.3%. Employment gains topped 100,000 for the third consecutive month. That has not been seen since 2024. Job growth also far stronger than initially thought in recent months. The March payroll gains were revised up from 29,000 to 214,000, while the April tally was revised higher by 64,000 to 179,000 jobs added. Now, I know there are a lot of people out there, it's a midterm year, who are on the other side of the aisle who are saying President Trump's economy is somehow stuck, that it's not good. I've had people, when they hear me say that the Trump economy is actually roaring, challenge me and say, well, how can that be? But if you look at the stock market, you look at the job numbers, you look at inflation, everything is better from when Biden was in office. The one place where President Trump obviously has work to do is on gas prices. Now, under his administration, gas prices have not been lower in years. But certainly this war in Iran has made those gas prices go up, which impacts the cost of goods and services, things that we see at our grocery store, everything that relies on truckers, the road, on fuel to deliver them. So once the war in Iran ends, once President Trump, and we don't even need the war to end, but once the Strait of Hormuz is open and those global oil markets start to settle, I don't see how Democrats will be able to touch Republicans and President Trump with talk of the economy. I just don't get it. You can talk about affordability, and it's smart because everybody wants more money and everybody thinks that things should be more affordable. So it hits people's emotions. But if you really look around, this latest report today with the job numbers, looking at the stock market reaching historic highs, this economy is sailing. Now the Republican Party just needs to do a better job of messaging that, because Democrats seem to get more microphone time, more time in front of those news cameras to talk about just how poor it is. But I say, how do you feel that this economy is suffering? We can work on gas prices. That has to be improved before the midterm elections. But in every other way, President Trump has done everything he can to make this economy start to sink. And I see with his policies in place and this big, beautiful bill finally rolled out, we're going to see more and more of that. Now, also going on today, and good news.

News for President Trump and Senate Republicans. They were able to advance ICE and Border Patrol funding through the end of President Trump's second term after beating back multiple amendments targeting his priorities during one of these 18-hour voteramas. They were able to knock that down, and they did that quickly. Well, if you consider 18 hours. Quick. These things are always fun. You know, they just vote, vote, vote, talk, talk, talk, talk, talk. This was a party line vote, and it had been in flux over the last couple of weeks. Senators revolting against the anti-weaponization fund that President Trump chose to give up, at least for now, in order to get this thing done. The final vote was 52-47, with Senator Lisa Murkowski voting no. She's from Alaska. We should just call her Ms. No. She is always a no vote, pretty much on everything. And Senator Michael Bennett in Colorado not voting. The Votorama allowed senators to vote to offer unlimited amendments, forcing GOP leadership to repeatedly defeat amendments that targeted the two Trump provisions. But we were able to get this thing passed. Now we've got full funding for ICE through the end of Trump's term. And thank goodness. Because while things have settled down, the border is, by and large, it's secure from people coming across it willy-nilly like they were under the Biden administration. But the drugs are still coming. The cartels are still running. There are still instances where this border needs full funding, and ICE needs to have the money to do that. Not only do we need them in our cities, but we still need them at the border. Customs and Border Protection, I don't know if you heard about this. They stopped two vehicles and confiscated. Are you ready? $300,000 worth of narcotics in the span of one day. Now, I'm not an expert in the drug business, but that sounds like a lot of drugs. Sounds like a lot of drugs to me. The apprehensions continue to show that high volume of narcotics that smugglers are attempting to bring across the border. Even as immigration numbers start to plummet, we still need that border protection. The fact that Democrats were trying to hold back on this, it's absolutely astonishing. Nothing surprises me anymore, but it really is shameful, because not only do we need CBP and ICE to maintain order, to get out the worst of the worst people who are let into this country by the Biden administration, but they need to be on duty and at full strength to combat these cartels. So this all happened on May 17th, where agents in the San Ysidro port of entry referred a 2013 Honda Civic for secondary inspection. They had an imaging system that detected anomalies in the car's firewall. They discovered six packages of white fentanyl powder worth roughly $113,600, along with 8.4 pounds of cocaine, estimated to be worth $161,600. And no, Hunter Biden was not driving that Honda Civic, by the way, in case you're worried. He was not there. We can clear him of that. That same day, so that was just one instance, but that same day at the Calexico port of entry, about 100 miles away, a 2011 Nissan Cube was also sent in for secondary inspection. Agents there discovered 63 packets of meth. After a scan of the vehicle, thought, a little bit of abnormality in the flooring of that vehicle, so that it shoved under the floor of the car. The San Diego director of field operations for CBP said Sunday may be a day of rest for many, but criminals don't take it off, and neither do the CBP officers. She said that they're remaining vigilant around the clock, and that these seizures are a direct result of their commitment to keeping dangerous drugs off the street. These operations, by the way, are so important. You've got to have these checks and balances. They've had to shut down, because of funding issues, entire ports of entry. So the fact that they have people out there and that they're fully funded, it's a big deal. And it's about time the United States Senate Republicans in there actually got this thing done. All right. Coming up today, we have lots to talk about. We have a brand new nomination for Attorney General. President Trump officially announcing Todd Blanche as his permanent pick to replace Pam Bondi. And he is saying that California is guilty, perhaps voter fraud. Some new investigations into what is happening in my state of California as votes are slowly counting. It's amazing. As they're being counted, the numbers for the Democrats are ticking upwards. This always makes people lose faith in the system. President Trump has been talking about this. Gubernatorial candidate Steve Hilton has been talking about this. And we will go through what that investigation is going to look like and just why the vote count is taking so long. The California governor even chiming in on this, blowing it up, basically saying that President Trump and Steve Hilton, the gubernatorial candidate, don't know exactly how the system works.

0: and saying he wishes that counting would go faster in California. Well, Governor Newsom, you're in charge. Let's see if we can get your wish granted by making that counting go faster. We are going to have all of that for you. I'm Jennifer Horan, sitting in today. This is the Scott Jennings Show.
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6: Truth, justice, and the American way. Look up in the sky. It's a bird. It's a plane. It's the Scott Jennings Show.
7: It sure is. We are happy to have you along today on this Friday. I'm Jennifer Horn. I host The Morning Answer on Salem Radio in Los Angeles. You can give me a follow at Jennifer Horn or Jennifer Horn Radio on Instagram and Facebook. And always follow The Jennings Show at, hey, Jennings Show on X. All right. Yesterday, President Trump made it official. He has officially decided to replace outgoing Attorney General, she was fired, Pam Bondi, with Todd Blanche, who is the acting Attorney General, former attorney for the president. He announced this yesterday, cut 27.
8: He's acting Attorney General. Tomorrow, I'm instructing Dan and everybody else that's involved in that very complicated

0: process, which is going to go, I think, very quickly, that we are going to make him permanent Attorney General.
1: All right, so he wants to make him permanently the Attorney General, but are the senators ready to go along with the president? Now, I've always said, no matter who is in the White House, they should be able, barring extenuating circumstances, to have the people around them that they wish to have around them, whether that was Barack Obama's team or President Trump's team, unless there is a huge issue. Well, they deserve to have their people confirmed. And I think most people who are given truth serum would agree with that. But this is not the old days, and senators look to see what they can get for pushing along a confirmation. Now, we know that Senator John Fetterman is the one Democrat who seems to have that same mentality, that unless there is a massive problem, he is going to vote for to confirm. So President Trump can probably think that he will have Fetterman on the Democrat side and not much else. We heard Senator Whitehouse say that he was not in on this Blanche nomination. He called it disgraceful. Take a listen, cut seven.
2: We've gone from the Trump thug moment where they all have to obediently obey to now what I call the Blazing Saddles moment. If you remember the scene in Blazing Saddles where the governor says, boys, it's time we started looking out for our own phony baloney jobs. So, you know, this Blanche nomination is so disgusting that it's really going to put them over a barrel. And to some extent, it's like wonderful for us. Great. Bring it.
1: I'm just curious why this is more awful for Senator Whitehouse and some of these other senators on the Democrat side than it was for Eric Holder to be the Attorney General for Barack Obama, saying, I'm his wingman. Are they upset because Todd Blanche was the former personal attorney of President Trump? He's still doing the work of the Attorney General, and from what I can tell, he's doing a good job. But even Republicans are going to be playing games with this nomination, including the man who has caused some trouble for the Trump administration and for Republicans in the Senate, Senator Tom Tillis from North Carolina. He's on his way out the door, and he says that if Todd Blanche is confirmed, if he gets his vote, he's going to have to make apologies and make a statement about January 6th and the rioters. Take a listen. This is Cut 11.
3: Could you support Todd Blanche as Attorney General?
4: We're looking at it. I haven't made a decision yet. The key for Todd or anybody going through Judiciary Committee is being pretty tight on January the 6th. They better not have said for 1 minute that the people that beat up police officers like these right down here were righteous people. You come even close to saying that, you don't have a chair of getting my vote in Judiciary.
1: All right, meanwhile, the DOJ last month announced an indictment against the Southern Poverty Law Center, alleging that civil rights nonprofit defrauded donors by secretly paying informants associated with extremist organizations, including the Ku Klux Klan. A grand jury in the Middle District of Alabama returned an 11-count indictment in April, which we all heard about. The Southern Poverty Law Center was 6 counts of wire fraud, 4 counts of making false statements to a federally insured bank, and 1 count of conspiracy to commit concealment money laundering, according to the Justice Department. That superseding indictment retains those charges and expands alleged misconduct. According to the DOJ, the SPLC secretly funneled $3 million in donor funds between 2014 and 2023 to numerous individuals associated with extremist organizations, including the KKK, United Klans of America, the National Socialist Movement, participants in the Unite the Right rally, and the Aryan Nations affiliated. Are you ready for this? Anybody a member of the Sadistic Souls Motorcycle Club? That's the Southern Poverty Law Center that is taking money from their donors and putting them into organizations to help fuel rallies that are, I guess, set up to make the right look bad. Although I don't know many people on the right who are members of the Sadistic Souls Motorcycle Club. The KKK, United Klans of America. This is unbelievable, and it is about time there is some accountability here. So we need somebody strong like Todd Blanche in that position as Attorney General to keep an eye on things. All right, guys, as we continue, we'll be joined by an assemblyman from right here in my state of California. I'm Jennifer Horn. It's the Scott Jennings Show.

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5: With SRN News, I'm Keith Peters in Washington. The U.S. military says it shot down four Iranian drones that were launched toward the Strait of Hormuz on Friday and then struck some of the Islamic Republic's coastal surveillance radar sites in response, raising the risk to a shaky ceasefire as the Trump administration ramps up pressure on Iran. The U.S. stock market had its worst day since October as a sell-off in big technology companies weighed down the broader market. Bond yields surged as a strong jobs report boosted expectations that the Federal Reserve will be forced to hike interest rates at some point this year. The S&P 500 slumped 2.6% Friday, finishing with its first losing week in the last 10. The Dow Jones Industrial Average fell 695 points. This is SRN News.
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7: I'm Chris Davis. A career criminal is getting out of prison. At least that's how the DA's office describes 57-year-old Stephen Wade Rogers. In prison since 1998 for a 1997 burglary spree in which he went in a house and stole the wallets and IDs of an elderly couple while he was being chased by police for another burglary. Well, the state parole board has decided he's no longer a threat and he gets out. The man who died when his electric bike was hit by an Infiniti Thursday morning has been identified by the Kern County Coroner's Office as 39-year-old William Gary Porter of Bakersfield. That wreck happened on Wee Patch Highway south of Eucalyptus Drive about 12:10 that morning. Police say Porter stopped in the road for some reason, and that's when his bike was hit and he was thrown off. He was pronounced dead at the scene. I'm Chris Davis in the KERN Newsroom with news every half hour and when it breaks on News Talk 96.1 and AM 1230, KERN.
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11: Saving Western civilization, one busted leftist narrative at a time. 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
12: Thanks for joining us. It is the Scott Jennings Show. I'm Jennifer Horn. Happy to be filling in today for my friend Scott. He'll be back with you on Monday. And yesterday on the program, actually at this very time, we had the U.S. Attorney for the Southern District of California, Bill Asaley, on this program. And we were talking a little bit about some of the questions over the vote counting and just why California takes so long. It's very funny, as someone who's lived in California my whole life, to actually see the controversy over this election. And that's because people are actually paying attention to California, with Steve Hilton in the governor's race and Spencer Pratt in the LA mayor's race. This has been a problem long plaguing our state, at least for the last almost 10 years now. Federal prosecutors today say that multiple election fraud investigations are underway in California as officials continue slowly to count ballots from this week's primary election. Joining us right now, I want to introduce you to a friend of mine. He is a great assemblyman from right here in California, one of the sane Republican ones that fights the good fight in the state legislature. David Tongiapa is here. You can give him a follow at David Tongiapa, and he represents the 8th Assembly District. David, thank you so much for being with us. Welcome to the Scott Jennings Show.
13: Jen, it's always great to join you. And yeah, it's an honor to be here. Not only that, I love that you had Bill Asaley on yesterday because I miss him in the legislature. He used to be an assemblyman with us, but I think that's making him a better lawyer because he knows where all the bodies are buried.
12: You know, it's funny, when I was talking to him about this issue with the elections, I said, Bill, you know this. You lived through this because you have you were running for office yourself. And look, Assemblyman, you are in a district where you won. What was the vote total? Like, I think four people didn't vote for you in your district. What was it again?
13: Yeah, well, we won 95% of the vote.
12: But who's bragging? I mean, come on.
13: Well, I've got to figure out who that other five went to and see what we've got to do to be better.
12: That's right, that you can always strive for more. But, I mean, Bill Asaley, he won some of his races by a very thin margin. And we know that there's been a problem with the voter rolls for a long time in the state, but people are waking up to why it takes so long to count the votes. And the problem, in my mind, Assemblyman, are these mail-in ballots, because we are accepting ballots for basically a week after Election Day, as long as they are postmarked. How are you looking at this, and is there room to improve this system in California, which is now kind of making us the laughingstock of the country?
13: Yeah, I'm actually glad that a lot of people are seeing why we're so frustrated with the system in the state of California. People do not feel confident that when you cast a ballot on a Tuesday, the first Tuesday of the month, and then all of a sudden, 30 days later, well, the end results are off by a monumental amount. And so people don't, they don't feel confident on that. We have showed that in the California election, a dog has successfully voted in the election. We have seen that there are city council members, like the one from Lodi, actually ran an operation of fraudulent ballots and registration. Not only that, we also have a conviction and a guilty charge that Bill Asaley was able to bring to a lady that was registering homeless people to sign ballots and petitions, and she was registering to their homes. So some of the issues that a lot of people are seeing today is something that Californians have been frustrated for a long time. So I'm actually really glad that this is finally getting the attention, because now we don't sound crazy. Now we don't sound like we're just talking about this stuff. It's like, no, there is an issue. These mail-in ballots, there's a process that needs to be done. And what we have right now is an honor system with a lot of dishonest people that are playing the game. And you can't just say, well, we hope they're doing the right thing when it comes to casting ballots. And in a state like California that has a large scale population of illegal immigrants and people who shouldn't have been here in the first place, there's an issue when you have a honor system. And so we know that there

0: are safeguards that need to be done. I don't believe that we should have same-day registration. I do believe that we need some type of address or verification. I almost put out actually this joke video for the amount of people that want to vote for Spencer Pratt was actually kind of insane.
1: Yeah.
0: That Spencer is doing a great job. And I was going to tell him, hey, if you want to vote for Spencer Pratt, here are the laws in California that would allow you to do so. Now, I'm not encouraging it. I'm just simply saying the laws. If you want to go to the city of LA, you can tell them that you live on a park bench. It is illegal for them to ask you for an ID to do it. You can same day register and they have to give you a ballot. Those are the laws in California. Do we think that that is safe? Probably not. But if you feel motivated and compelled to vote for Spencer Pratt, those are the laws. And if anybody asks you for an ID or an address verification, remind them that it is illegal in the state of California for them to ask for an ID, because those are the ridiculous laws that the state of California have passed.
1: You know, I love that you bring that up, because until something like that happens, where somebody walks in, a Spencer Pratt, a Pratt bro, as they call him, and wants to vote because he lives on a park bench in the city of Los Angeles, these laws will not change, because the Democrats that have been running the state have been getting away with it for such a long time. And, you know, it's so funny to me, the response from Gavin Newsom's press office is just so appalling. Steve Hilton and President Trump have been talking about the slow vote count. Obviously, that is a big issue, and we want to make sure that that vote total stays where it should for Steve Hilton. But Gavin Newsom said, his press office says, I wish I could change things. Now, Assemblyman, he's been in office for 8 years. If he wanted to change something, he had prime opportunity to do that.
0: You're 100% right. I mean, think about this. California is the richest state in the richest country in the history of the world. And they're saying that they can't do something. We are the tech innovative capital of the world. And we have more resources than any other state, than almost all countries in the world. And yet we can't do something. That's wrong to me. Actually, not only is that wrong to me, this is what happens when you have an inept government that simply says that we can't even count ballots properly. And if you can't count ballots properly and do something that's been a normal system for as long as votes have been, that as long as we've had a republic and a democracy, that's the ridiculousness of the state of California that is today. And so this is where, when the governor is just trying to say, I wish I could do something, I don't think he does. I think they like this broken system because it makes it very easy to get away with certain things. And if nobody's looking and if nobody's checking, if you don't have an attorney general that wants to demand things, if you don't have a secretary of state that wants to put safeguards in place, and if you don't have a governor or a legislature that wants to mess with their own bottom line, because votes are their bottom line, then there's no reason to change it. And they don't have a reason to do so. But I'm glad, right now, finally, the exposure is coming, showing how ridiculous it is here in California.
1: And they benefit from the fraud, whether it's voter fraud, whether it's the fact that people just feel disenfranchised and stay home. Democrats benefit from that, too. And they also benefit from the fraud financially that has plagued our state. I know you've been watching out for us here in California in the state assembly. We've had a lot of conversation about the fraud that's going on in Minnesota, and now here in California, the fraud and corruption that's been happening in our state. Now, you just worked on a bill, Assembly Bill 1560, which is an anti-corruption bill. It passed the state assembly. Tell us about this one.
0: Well, this was one of my staple pieces of legislation, because I used to think, when I was a citizen, not before I was an elected, and I used to think about, where's the money? Where's everything going? How are we such a powerful economy in the world? How are we the richest state in the richest country? And we have more resources than anywhere else. And there's nothing to show for it. You can't just say you're the fourth largest economy. You should look like it, sound like it, and act like it. And California doesn't. And this is where we found out earlier this year, the governor's former chief of staff has pled guilty to public corruption charges. While she was in her trial proceedings, she was actively soliciting contracts to get paid as a retainer so she could make money for lobbying gigs and government affairs. Not only that, Xavier Becerra's potentially the next governor of California, his chief of staff also pled guilty to corruption. These are major positions. What I want people to realize is that a chief of staff is the direct access.

0: to an elected official. They do our scheduling. They do our planning. They tell us when we can eat. I mean, that's how much they control our lives. And these people were caught up in corruption, using the influence that they had of their office to make sure that they can get contracts and solicit money. That is how bad it is in California, that all the way up to the governor's office, we have a verified, convicted case of corruption. And what my bill, AB 1560, did was make a declaration that you are not welcome into the halls of government here in the state of California if you have been charged and convicted of public corruption. Now, I was forced to take some amendments on that bill because I wanted it to be an indefinite ban. They decided not to do that, but we will work on that continuously. And it's where I believe all forms of corruption, all forms of heavy felonies, you should not be able to influence the government because you have been proven to be a bad actor in this system. And so we wanted to make sure that we were bringing accountability and safeguards back so that way the people could know that they don't have a corrupt government, and we're still working on that bill.
1: Trust is what we want. And I think Democrats and Republicans in the state should be forced to vote in. I mean, how could you not vote for that? That is the issue. But some Democrats will vote against it, I'm sure, Assemblyman. In our final moments here with you, this brings on the next topic, which is the Assembly attempt to try to stop Nick Shirley and independent journalists from exposing this fraud. And they are trying to make it very difficult for these people who I think are doing the best work out there to uncover some of the fraud rings that they might be a part of. And it even goes back to Mia Bonta, your colleague in the Assembly, who happens to be the wife of the Attorney General, who says he's serious about cracking down on fraud. Where does this stand today, Assemblyman?
0: So this is what people need to know when they're arguing with people like this, is that this is the worst toxic relationship you could possibly imagine. And so when it comes to the Stop Nick Shirley Act, they're trying to tell us that, no, it's not. We're not doing any of that. All we're doing is expanding a program called Safe at Home, which is supposed to hide the address to make sure that workers feel safe at home. What they don't tell you is all of the expansions that they add to a good program and say, well, now you're just, you know, you're weaponizing this whole thing. They make it to where they can give a penalty to anybody that actually records a nonprofit organization, any organization that's deemed protected by the Attorney General, which is also the author of the bill's husband. And then they name all of that stuff and just call it immigration support services. So this is where they're really lying and getting around it. That bill has passed the Assembly. It is now going to the Senate. And here's the question that people really need to see. They know that there is fraud and waste and corruption in our government. And instead of passing bills to root out the fraud, the waste, and going after those people, the only bill the majority in California is passing is making it harder to videotape those services.
1: I know, it's ridiculous. We're out of time, but Assemblyman David Tongiapa, thank you so much for being with us. Follow him at David Tongiapa. It's the Scott Jennings Show.
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11: 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KERN.
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14: Thanks for joining us. It is the Scott Jennings Show for a Friday. I hope you have a great weekend planned ahead. I'm Jennifer Horn. Happy to be sitting in for Scott Jennings today. You can give him a follow at Jennings Show or Jennings KY. You can find me, Jennifer Horn, on X, Jennifer Horn Radio on Instagram and Facebook. And I cannot believe I am saying this, but Hunter Biden, where's Hunter? He's back in the news once again. And that is because, as Axios described it today, he's staging a reinvention in politics. He's attempting to charm and disarm internet trolls who, saw some pretty bad stuff. We all saw some pretty bad stuff. We saw more of Hunter Biden than maybe some of us have seen of our closest friends, relatives, and loved ones. We've seen a lot of Hunter Biden, a lot of pictures. We've heard a lot about his bad behavior. Well, it seems that he is now trying to revive his image. He even went on, and this is bizarre, and did like a two-hour interview with Candace Owens. Okay. So he's out there trying to talk to people on the right. He's out there trying to revitalize himself, get back into the news. His mom, well, stepmom, Dr. Jill Biden, of course, has that book out. Joe Biden's been out there a little bit. The Biden family is kind of resurging again. Apparently, by the way, Candace Owens apologized and admitted to treating Biden as a caricature rather than as a person. And Biden replied, "It means the world." How emotional and touching. Isn't that sweet? Well, yesterday at the White House, President Trump was asked about whether or not Hunter Biden could run for the presidency in 2028.

0: Got 28.
1: How would he do, Hunter Biden, in a 2028 Democratic primary?
2: Well, you would think that, you know, past has something to do with winning an election, and I would say his past is not the greatest. Where's Hunter? Remember my Where's Hunter? It became the number one shirt anywhere in the world for about 3 weeks. I'm not going to say bad. I'm sure, you know, hey, if the guy from Maine can do well, I guess Hunter could do well, too, because the guy from Maine is a basket case. And I would say worse than him is the one from Texas. That looks like Alfred E. Newman. I would say that if he can do well, maybe Hunter can do well.
0: Yeah, that is Graham Plattner in Maine that he is talking about, the man with the Nazi tattoo. And James Tallarico, the guy in Texas who thinks that there's multiple genders. And I don't know. He's running his vegan campaign. He's a strange man. For the Senate race, for sure. Now, let's talk about Graham Plattner, because he has done some interviews trying to explain himself. He's really trying to save himself, because he knows that he's on his way out of this race. Susan Collins, by the way, must be loving life. She is the incumbent senator from Maine. She doesn't really make Republicans happy. She doesn't really make Democrats happy. But at least she's not this. Cut 14.
3: You referred to the tattoo as my Totenkampf, which is the German word for this particular Nazi symbol. There's other reporting in Jewish Insider in October in which an anonymous acquaintance says he used that same phrase. Did you know what this tattoo was about before last October when you said you first became aware of it?
4: No, I did not. And I also think it's important to note that it's very likely, and I think that she is that same source. She's the person who's been telling people this from the beginning. And it's a, so I feel like, you know, we're kind of rehashing the thing we've been through.
0: All right. That was Graham Plattner on MS Now. And basically, again, denying that he knew he had a Nazi tattoo on his chest. Now, that means one of two things. Either you have a really bad substance abuse problem and you're out there getting tattoos willy-nilly, or you are a Nazi. Those are the two things it means. One or the other. You either pick that tattoo knowingly, or you're so drunk that you don't know and you wake up one day and then immediately look at your chest and go, I better get that thing covered up fast. He did not do any of those things. And now he's blaming this woman he had a relationship with, calling her a GOP operative. Look, a GOP operative did not make him write anti-Semitic things. It did not make him write racist things. It did not make him treat women poorly. It did not make him go on Kick and send nasty pictures to people that might have been underage. Didn't make him do any of those things. So I would say Graham Plattner has to look in the mirror and decide what's best for him. But here's my message to Republicans. Stop trying to drive this guy out of the race. They're trying fast. Democrats are now going to try to get him out of the race. Give a break to Susan Collins. She may not be the greatest, but she's a Republican and she votes with us some of the time. So you know what? If this is who Democrats want to try to twist their souls to vote for, let them do it. I'm probably the only one on talk radio telling you to just let this guy stay in the race. But let, you know, if this is the best Democrats can do, by all means, let's watch and pop our popcorn and see how they can convince themselves that it is okay to vote for this guy because they hate Trump. I'm Jennifer Horn. There's more up ahead. This is the Scott Jennings Show.
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4: This hour from Town Hall, I'm Keith Peters in Washington. President Trump gave a speech and met with farmers in Wisconsin in a preview of what his midterm campaigning might look like.
5: We love the farmers. We love everything about your state.
6: The president described the Republican Party as the only option for farmers.
5: As president, I fought for the American farmer like no one has ever fought before. Nobody's, like, I'm up here today. I don't need this. I got elected. I got elected. I'm here because I like the farmer.
6: Trump has scheduled a weekend at his estate in Bedminster, New Jersey, and will then attend Game 3 of the NBA Finals in New York Monday night. I'm Jennifer King.
4: The Treasury Department is warning banks about the risks of serving people living in the country illegally.
7: It's part of the Trump administration's efforts to tighten immigration controls. The Financial Crimes Enforcement Network, or FinCEN, issued guidance following an executive order by President Trump in May. That order requires banks to scrutinize customers' citizenship more closely, but it is less aggressive than initially expected, since it doesn't mandate collecting citizenship information. Treasury Secretary Scott Bessent emphasized preventing illegal aliens from exploiting financial institutions. Banks are pushed to watch for red flags like identity theft and payroll fraud. Hiya Pinjwani, Washington.
4: Texas Governor Greg Abbott is concerned that a new factory isn't expected to start work for more than a year on mitigating the new world screwworm fly infestation in his state. The factory breeds sterile flies as part of plans to stop the flies' flesh-eating larvae from threatening the $113 billion U.S. cattle industry. Abbott has pledged that Texas will help the Department of Agriculture accelerate construction of the $750 million breeding facility. On Wall Street, the Dow down by 695 points, the S&P 500 lower by 200. More at townhall.com.
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3: The woman who had nothing to do with the police chase. I'm Chris Davis. The woman who was killed in a wreck with a man who was being chased by police Wednesday morning has been ID'd as 39-year-old Amy Denise Menifee of Arvin. Both Bakersfield Police and the Kern County Sheriff's Office were chasing a man who had warrants out for his arrest when the wreck happened at the intersection of East Panama Lane and Tejon Highway. 18-year-old Ramiro Gutierrez Ramos was charged with vehicular manslaughter after the wreck. The man who died when his electric bike was hit by an Infiniti Thursday morning has been identified by the Kern County Coroner's Office as 39-year-old William Gary Porter of Bakersfield. That wreck happened on Weed Patch Highway south of Eucalyptus Drive about 12:10 a.m. Police say Porter stopped in the road for some reason, and that's when his bike was hit and he was thrown off. He was pronounced dead at the scene. The driver cooperated with police. It was a crime spree back in 1997 that had Stephen Wade Rogers in prison since 1998. Now it's the state parole board that has decided to free him against the wishes of the Kern County DA's office. Rogers' crime spree then was burglarizing a building on San Carlos Way, then slamming into several cars, then trees, then bailing and running away on foot when police began chasing him. And while he was running, he went inside an elderly couple's house and copped their wallets and IDs. He's described as a career criminal. The prediction early this week that gas prices would be going back up has turned out to be the opposite. And today, the average price for a gallon of regular in California is now $5.92, according to Gas Buddy, which is almost a dime cheaper than this time last week. The average price across the country is $4.16. I'm Chris Davis in the KERN Newsroom with news every half hour and when it breaks on News Talk 96.1 and AM 1230, KERN.
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12: Si, senor.
11: A dimly lit room deep within the bowels of the Armstrong and Getty Communications compound, and headed into the weekend, we are toiling under the title of the show.
12: My most literary title ever.
11: Fantastic.
12: Casca reacts to slush fund scandal.
11: What's Casca?
12: Of course, Jack, you recognize Casca. William Shakespeare's Julius Caesar, he was the first to stab Caesar.
11: Okay, did not remember that.
12: Caesar Trump has been stabbed and the knives are coming out is my contention. Alternate title, if you prefer something less obscure. Plattner is a Nazi creep and the party that calls everybody a Nazi and started hashtag Me Too is standing by him.
11: Cool. It's funny you bring up Shakespeare because I was thinking yesterday, I'm about to go on the biggest Shakespeare dive of my life.
12: Oh.
11: I've decided I'm going to make that my next mission, having just finished Ulysses almost all the way through the second time. I'm going to go on a Shakespeare kick.
12: Wow.
11: Because there's like a really, really long chapter in Ulysses that I did not understand a lot of the references, and I thought I need to be better read on this stuff. So,
12: yeah, wow. I admire your intellectual explorations.
11: Oh, well, I got to. I'm just so bored with all this politics crap. I am bored to death of it. I have, it's very difficult for me to talk.

0: about it at this point. I'm just so bored with it. It's the same freaking thing every day. I was listening to Chuck Schumer on the floor after last night. What the Republicans just showed us is they have no... And I thought, how do you people do this for 50 years? You politicians, how do you get on both sides? It's exactly the same thing. How do you get up there every day for 50 years and pretend you care about this crap and say the exact same thing over and over again? I don't
1: know
0: how they do it.
1: Why wouldn't Chuck Schumer just stand up and say, I'm going to say the usual things about Republicans being bad, but I won't waste your time.
0: And then the Republicans should get up and say the same thing. Here is the, see previous comments from the last 30 years, and then sit down.
1: Like the usual stuff about radicals and open borders and balancing the budget, and I'll not waste any more of your time.
0: Now, is this just a product of what can happen in life through age, or is it because, I think it's because I feel like things used to happen, like, legislation got passed and things happened, and then you talk about that, but nothing ever happens now. It's just sniping behind the scenes, and then some people get a kick out of talking about the sniping as if it's relevant, but it usually isn't.
1: Yeah, there used to be a pretty significant performative edge to the actual business of legislation. Now it's just performance. There is virtually nothing happening legislatively, although they did pass a big bill financing border security. But yeah, the work of Congress has become the showmanship.
0: Well, and I guess...
1: And it's not even very good showmanship. That's the problem. It's not good entertainment.
0: And then, well, it's entertainment, though, so that they get to... That's the perfect word. So, and then in terms of having entertaining things to talk about on this program, that's our shared soap opera now. That didn't used to be true either. That was everybody's number one show that they followed was freaking presidential politics.
1: Right, right. Well, see, I would never traffic in the kind of droning Schumerisms that you're referring to. What I am bringing politically today is fascinating and revealing turning points in American history. So you're in good hands.
0: Both fascinating and revealing.
1: Oh, yeah. I wouldn't merely fascinate you. That's a child's play for a man like me. I must also reveal.
0: I should play a game with myself, or maybe on the air, where, because we got TVs on in the studio, I should turn my back to MSNBC and Fox and try to guess what they've got on the screen, and then turn around and see if I'm right. Like today, I feel like I could have guessed. I turned around, I looked up at Fox, and they've got what's-his-name Plattner's bare chest with his Nazi tattoo up on the screen.
1: Yep.
0: And then on MSNBC, they had a shot of Trump appearing to be asleep in a meeting yesterday, which I might have been able to guess too. Do you think he's dozing off in those meetings?
1: I don't think it's impossible.
0: Looks 100%, at least the one from yesterday, looks 100% like he's asleep, which doesn't really bother me that much.
1: I'd like to doze off right now. I'm staying up too late watching sports. Damn it. I need to stop.
0: I think it was his energy guy with the cool hair, the billionaire from North Dakota. He was going on and on about shale or something like that, and Trump appeared to be asleep. And, you know, middle of the day, maybe a little hot in the Oval Office, had a big lunch. I could see snoozing just a little bit there.
1: Right. Yeah. Yeah. Oh God, not shale again. Right. Yeah. Yeah.
0: I can remember, Gladys. I can call back this feeling at will whenever I want to. What it was like. The first class after lunch, like in high school.
1: Oh.
0: Any class. And if it was like social studies or something like that, and it was hot in the room because, you know, the heat of the spring and summer was starting to come, and they didn't run the air conditioner that much, so it's hot in there, and the person's droning on about something, Bueller, anyone, Bueller, and just, oh, my head weighed 8,000 pounds.
1: Oh, I know. You could have drifted off in a second.
0: I know.
1: Like 1 second if you'd, you know, permitted yourself.
0: And I was never the kind of guy that could do what some of the other people did, who just flat out laid their heads down on the desk and went to sleep. You know, you weren't trying to hide it at all. I just never could be that person.
1: I think I probably did that once or twice.
0: I know I didn't. I looking back on it, I wish I would have. Like I've said many times, I wish I'd have skipped school once. I never did one time, ever.
1: Neither did I.
0: I don't know. Should have walked
1: would have
0: been
1: on a major scandal in my house.
0: And mine. Because, I know this now as a parent who has high schoolers. You don't want to, you know, start down a path. And you think if they

0: if your kids skip school, you think it's going to be a lifetime of lack of responsibility and all that sort of stuff. That's what you're worried
1: about.
0: Reckless
1: behavior, right.
0: But looking back on it, when everything's turned out, it seems like, God, one time on a nice day when everybody went to the lake or something, I should have done that once in my life.
1: Yeah, see, I engaged in all of my reckless behavior, and there was quite a bit of it on my own time.
0: But
1: so I didn't feel like I needed to opt out of school.
0: But you got to admit, there's a different feeling if you're doing something naughty. That's a different
1: yes.
0: feeling.
1: Oh, please, the forbidden fruit. Yes.
0: Exactly.
1: So yummy.
0: Yes. Yeah, so yummy. Should have done it once. But, you know, what are you going to do? Let's start the show officially before we get in trouble with the FCC. Who knows who the FCC director is? I'm Jack Armstrong. He's Joe Getty on this. It is Friday, June 5th of the year 2026. We're Armstrong and Getty, and we approve of this program.
1: Let's begin then officially according to FCC rules and regulations. Here we go at Mark.
2: On The View, Dr. Jill asserted that Joe would have beaten Trump in 2024. Not to the White House. To the white lights.
1: Oh, boy. Did not see that coming.
0: Ah, that's a great joke.
1: That's a pretty good joke.
0: I like that a lot. Yesterday was my sophomore, his last day of school. So are you officially a junior once you...
1: You're a rising junior.
0: I'm not going to use that term. That's not going to happen.
1: Why not? Anyway,
0: so it was his last day of his sophomore year, and he went over to a friend's house after school. And I went to pick them up last night, and man, the smiles on their faces, just the happiness that was exuding from them. I almost caught some of it. I almost got happy for a second. They were so happy.
1: Oh, no.
0: Just with the fact that summer was here and one more year behind them. Oh, they were just floating. They were so happy.
1: Jack, sophomore from the Greek sophos, meaning wise, and moros, meaning fool.
0: Okay.
1: How about that, huh?
0: I was mostly. Then what?
1: I've quoted Shakespeare and ancient Greece.
0: Man, you're bringing it today.
1: Oh, but unfortunately, that's all I got.
0: That's it.
1: Yeah.
0: What's junior mean? Just less than a senior?
1: That means you're, yes, younger than a senior, but older than a sophomore. From the ancient Greek sophos, meaning wise. Oh, I did that one.
0: Do
1: already.
0: You have any idea where freshman comes from?
1: I think it's self-evident, isn't it?
0: Freshmen.
1: It's like fresh
0: brand new.
1: Meat.
0: Okay,
1: yeah,
0: gotcha.
1: Exactly, yeah. Yeah. Why they had to work a little Greek in just for year two, I have no idea.
0: Right. They don't teach them that or anything else. And
1: I think
0: schools.
1: It was my favorite professor in college, Ira H. Carman, who introduced me to that. Brilliant man. Brilliant.
0: Fantastic. Oh, and that stuck in your head.
1: Yeah. I don't know why.
0: Mm-hmm.
1: I thought I've been hearing this word my entire life, and it never occurred to me to ask what it means other than second year.
0: So there are new jobs numbers out that are good, according to people who look at that sort of thing. And cool. And we'll look into that and the unemployment rate and a bill that did pass last night. Yes.
1: And I do want to get into the stabbings of Trump. It is an open season now on people who have been grumbling about Trump to now just say it openly.
0: Okay.
1: The tide has turned.
0: You think?
1: 100%.
0: We've heard this a few times.
1: Mm-mm.
0: Over
1: now
0: 15 years. This
1: well,
0: time
1: if you
0: true.
1: Were a junior like me and not a sophomore from the ancient Greek sophos, meaning wise, you would know this already.
0: Okay, and we've got our headlines with Heather Myers next. Stay here.
3: Armstrong and Getty.
1: Your personal information is valuable and far more accessible than you realize.
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0: edition of the First Look program. We got the hot list, which is always a hoot. The city, by the way, has given up on trying to get people to back into their parking spaces because we just can't do it. We've got the state-of-the-art news and traffic and weather and all of that, and plus more. 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
2: You know, Michael, one of the things people don't understand sometimes is all the work that goes into making these awesome commercials. You know, you and I are out here, we get to do all the fun stuff, talking it up, having a good time. There's a guy that sits over here behind his computer, Rocky. Now, this guy, there's a true talent. We're just a couple of knuckleheads with some voices. This guy really makes us sound good.
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2: So with that being said, one of the ways you get so excited about Salty's Barbecue is because of the great work that Rocky does when he puts together these awesome spots. But I'm going to let my good buddy Rocky just say a quick hello and a big thank you to him. So Rocky, here you go.
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3: Salty's Barbecue and Catering.
2: California Grill,
3: Texas approved.
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8: I hope this doesn't steal a headline from Heather, but Trump said he's going to go to at least one home Knicks game, which would be pretty big. The president of Madison Square Garden, I assume, to an arena full of booze. I don't know. Probably, though.
9: Top ticket price documented so far for the first Knicks game in New York, $176,000.
8: That's a lot.
10: Oh, boy.
9: Nosebleeds are going for high thousands, high four figures.
8: Yeah, and the other day they said they expect your Chalamet seats to maybe be in seven figures, that front row. For all the stars. Anyway, resumes tonight in San Antonio, game two.
9: Let's figure out who's reporting what. It's the lead story with Heather Myers. Heather, take it away.
10: Happy Friday, Jack. Joe, good morning to you. Let's find out how the networks are covering the news, starting with CNN. Senate passes massive immigration bill and big win for Trump. From MS Now, Senate Republicans fall in line with Trump and pass reconciliation bill. And from the Associated Press, Senate okays $70 billion immigration bill after rejecting efforts to permanently ban Trump's settlement fund.
9: Yeah, the slush fund is not dead yet. And Trump the other day said, I don't know if it's dead. I got to ask my lawyer. So it could reappear Frankenstein-like.
8: Surely not.
10: From the BBC this morning, Zelensky proposes direct meeting with Putin to end war.
8: I saw that. I was just reading in Mark Halperin's newsletter about the animosity between Putin and Zelensky is now part of the problem of getting any end to this war. They hate each other so much.

0: have no doubt. It's far from unanimous, but there are some serious Russian heavyweights who are now saying, we got to end this. Can't win it. It's too costly. We've got to end it. Interesting developments.
1: Could you imagine after all of this, the two of them meet face to face and settle this?
2: I can't imagine how that would go down. I don't know how you could secure the safety on either side where you could have something there where they both feel like they're not going to be snatched or killed. I don't know what that would look like.
0: It would almost have to be in, I don't know, Geneva as administered by the United States, China, and the entire UN or something. I mean, you're right. What a logistical nightmare.
1: From the LA Times this morning, California election results. Rahman makes gains, but Spencer Pratt remains ahead in LA mayor race.
2: Yeah, there's still way too many votes out to predict anything.
1: Yeah, they say 64%. They assume are in right now. From NBC News, U.S. added 172,000 jobs in May, even as inflation squeezes consumers.
2: Once again, adding lots of jobs in the healthcare sector. How do we add so many tens of thousands of jobs in healthcare every month?
0: That's amazing. And government.
2: And government.
1: From CNN, Kennedy Center orders staff to remove Trump's name.
2: All right. There's a story I haven't been following also.
0: Well, you've missed the fascinating developments then.
2: Trump putting his name on the Kennedy Center and then the artsy-fartsy crowd just being up in arms over it. All right, whatever.
1: From Newsmax, 20% of young people use AI chatbots for mental health advice.
2: Only 20% would be my response. I'm surprised it's not higher.
0: Yeah, do it more. They're pretty good at it. Claude especially.
1: From News Nation, USPS raising stamp prices again.
2: I buy the forever stamps so that I don't have to get into that dangerous situation of being a penny or two short in a world without pennies.
0: Right, right, indeed. Wise.
1: July 12th, they go up again, now to 82 cents to mail a letter.
2: Whoa! I was about to say we should have a guess what a stamp costs, because I would have missed by 40 cents.
1: Really?
2: I think so, yeah. I don't remember the last time I bought a stamp. I always buy the Forever, so I had no idea they're up to 82 cents. Okay.
1: We should have a poll on when stamps will reach a dollar. Well, yeah. Dollar to mail a letter.
2: It's actually kind of the other way around. When does a dollar reach a stamp? Because the value of a dollar is going down so much.
0: I'm not sure. Yeah, I wouldn't have said 40 cents, but I'd have no idea what a stamp was. Zero idea. I'd have come off like George Bush Sr. Right. At the scanner there at the supermarket. Oh, look at that. Yeah, whoops. Well, my wife runs that department.
1: From NBC News this morning, mom found moving worms and parasites in daughter's SpaghettiOs.
2: There you go. It's probably that blood-sucking worm.
0: The screw fly, the screw worm. Yeah, yuck. Ugh.
1: Gross.
0: And she was unhappy with that, I take it, from your tone.
1: there's a lawsuit, as you can imagine.
0: Yes.
1: From the Babylon Bee this morning, nation shocked as candidate with a Nazi tattoo turns out to be total scumbag.
2: Yeah.
0: That's pretty good.
2: I don't know. The New York Times had a heck of a eye-grabbing headline about three women come forward to document just how awful that guy is. And their stories were not much. I mean, he ain't a great guy to date, but it wasn't much to it.
0: I'm not sure we saw the same accounts. The one gal, he grabbed her hard enough to bruise her and locked her in a room at one point. That's not good.
1: Yeah.
2: Eventually, they got to that many, many words into the article after a lot of didn't call her back and was dating someone else at the same time. And, like, that's what you're leading with to explain? Mm. I mean, I don't like the guy, but I thought this is your big expose on what a bad dude he is. He didn't call somebody back when he was dating them.
0: Hanson, let's go ahead and title this section of the podcast, Jack Defends Nazi. I'm sorry, Misogynist Nazi. Wow. Wow.
2: That's not a good title for a podcast. That's not a good look for me.
0: So that puts you in a bad light.
2: Yeah.
0: Yeah. Oh, boy.
1: Thank you, Heather. Happy Friday.
2: Thank you.
0: Yep. You too. Have a great weekend. We'll see you in an hour. Never mind.
2: Are you convinced?
0: Don't have any kind of weekend.
2: Are you convinced he knew it was a Nazi tattoo and that was the whole point when he got it?
0: Yes.
2: Yeah. Me too.
0: Yeah. Yeah. He thought it was hard ass and cool. And that was like the Nazi concentration camp.
2: Right.
0: Insignia.
2: Yeah, it's pretty hardcore, even among Nazi tattoos.

0: Got more news to get to. Stay with us.
1: Armstrong and Getty.
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7: With SRN News, I'm Ron Taylor. With virtually no strings attached, Congress is on the verge of providing a massive infusion of cash to the Homeland Security Department. The $70 billion package that was approved overnight by the Senate and now goes to the House will be able to power President Trump's mass deportation agenda for the remainder of his term. The military says it shot down 4 Iranian drones that were launched toward the Strait of Hormuz Friday and then struck some of the Islamic Republic's coastal surveillance radar sites in response. U.S. Central Command said on social media that the attack drones posed an immediate threat to regional maritime traffic. U.S. employers added a surprising 172,000 jobs last month as the labor market continued to show resilience in the face of rising costs from the Iran war. The Labor Department reported Friday that job growth was down slightly last month from a revised 179,000 in April. This is SRN News.
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9: I'm Chris Davis. Gas slowly goes down. The average price for a gallon of regular this afternoon in California is $5.92, says Gas Buddy. The least expensive in this part of the state is on Edison Highway, where one station has it for $5.23. In the police chase where a woman died when her car was hit by a suspect's pickup truck, the woman has been ID'd by the Kern County Coroner's Office as 39-year-old Amy Denise Menifee. That wreck happened Wednesday morning at the intersection of East Panama Lane and Tejon Highway. 18-year-old Ramiro Gutierrez Ramos was charged with vehicular manslaughter. Stephen Wade Rogers, career crook, in prison for burglary since 1998, allowed out by the state parole board this week. I'm Chris Davis in the KERN Newsroom with news every half hour and when it breaks on News Talk 96.1 and AM 1230, KERN.
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4: First of all, those jobs numbers, we'll have to look into the various economics reporting on that, because most of the headlines are saying much higher job growth than expected. So it's not only a good number, but a really good number. So that's interesting. And then this headline, this is my favorite headline that's out there, and I'm hoping this happens because it'd be good excitement for the summer. The headline in the Wall Street Journal, like two cats circling, Kamala Harris and Gavin Newsom weigh a 2028 showdown. They claim to be friends, but many expect a gloves-off brawl should the two California Democrats decide to run for president.
5: I read that article and was going to bring it to you and ask you, as you are a fine appraiser of people's relationships, you're very perceptive about that. Do these people or do these people not clearly hate each other? And they do.
4: Yeah, I think they clearly hate each other.
5: They really do. We'll bring you the evidence, you good people, and let you be the judges coming up.
4: I think better than that, I think they have a complete lack of respect for each other, which should allow them to say and do all kinds of horrible things, which is awesome.
5: Oh, yeah. Contempt is the best gasoline on fires ever invented. Yes. Plus, I will explain why I keep making references to Shakespeare and stabbing Trump and that sort of thing.
4: Because you're fancy, that's why.
5: Well, that's part of it. After the beloved Friday tradition, let's take a fond look back at the week that was. It's Cow Clips of the Week.
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8: Spencer Pratt should not be a top two finalist for mayor. He should be DJing the worst New Year's Eve party in Reno right now.
9: Are you ready?
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12: Javier Baccaria.
5: My God, if you have Ebola, show up and vote today.
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5: whatever it takes.
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19: Why it happened? I don't know what happened. I mean, as I watched it, I thought, oh my God, he's having a stroke. And so I said, you know, you answered every question. My mind's racing. You know,
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22: Journalism is under attack in America.
23: Trump told Netanyahu he was effing crazy. Everybody hates you now.
24: I was a little bit perturbed at his constantly fighting with Lebanon.
25: Nobody is interested in the ramblings of a capo.
26: Her son and Jeffrey Epstein talk about pole dancing as he begged him for money using your limited credibility.
27: Reclaiming my time.

0: I'm asking to shut up.
1: That's a pretty...
0: Shut up.
2: We're talking about shoes. Are you guys kidding me? I mean, is this the Foreign Affairs Committee or is this like a circus? What is this?
3: It's simple as a pimple for me. There's nothing to it.
4: It'd be nice if it was caught humanely and taken away, and obviously it's domesticated bird.
5: Very shocking, and we asked it out of the box, what is kink?
6: Kink can be a fascinating topic, and there are many different styles that people enjoy.
7: It's clips of the week.
8: Oh, that was that AI teddy bear talking about kink.
9: It was annoying to me, and this has been going on for a long time. If you're like Trump, do we need another reality star president? No, no. He was a real estate developer and made billions of dollars, so he's got a lot of experience in the world of business, which is what we do in the United States of America. Same with Steve Hilton, former Fox host, overlooking the fact he was on the show the other day, talking about he started a bunch of businesses and got rich on his own and all that sort of stuff.
8: But top advisor to a British prime minister for years.
9: But if you run as a Democrat and your job history is former undersecretary of I don't know what the hell they do, that's just automatically considered credentials enough to be the next level up. But if you were out in the private world, no, they use your TV hosting job as your only experience. That's just so, you know, transparent what is going on there.
8: I think it may be unintentional. They are so blinded by their own biases.
9: Well, yeah. and because they don't consider somebody going out into the world and making a living any qualifications for anything. Being
8: it's the opposite. It makes you suspect.
9: Right. Being low-level public service automatically qualifies you to be anything.
8: Okay. Want to pay off the topic of stabbing Trump a la Julius Caesar in the Shakespeare play. We were talking the other day about the Wounded Bear Caucus, the senators specifically that Trump has pissed off or gotten primaried, but who are going to be in office now for many months until next January, I guess it is. They're now openly expressing their dislike, contempt, disagreements with Trump in a way that was much more reserved a month ago.
9: Well, that's a kind way to put it. Yeah, that's a pretty disgusting way that's the way politics works, is that when somebody is retiring or gets primaried out, then all of a sudden you find out what they really think. And that happens a lot with people in politics. Otherwise, they're gonna go along with whatever Trump wanted.
8: Yeah, or felt like they had to. Fair enough. But a couple of examples for you. Kim Strassel of the Wall Street Journal is absolutely brilliant. One of our favorite writers. The headline is Trump's Help Wanted Problem. There aren't enough people left with the lack of qualifications he's looking for. Job description. Superpower seeks anyone to direct its national intelligence apparatus. Responsibilities, whatever the CIA tells you. Qualifications. Obeisance to Donald Trump's day-to-day agenda. Willingness to express constant admiration for the boss. Fluidity and MAGA talk. No intelligence experience required. Blah, blah, blah.
9: This is about the guy he appointed to replace Tulsi Gabbard that everybody's yelling about the fact he's got no credentials.
8: Yes, but no, it's about much more than that. That ad or a variation of it is the general job description of the second Trump administration. In theory, given the underemphasis on skill, it would seem to encompass a wide sphere of the political universe. In practice, it's a small and shrinking pool. The Trumpiverse, one is that is evaporating as this administration ticks down. And she mentions Bill Pulte, who you're referring to, but says we may look back on this period as the good old days, because the pool of bootlickers is getting thinner and thinner and more comedic. I mean, it's savage from Kim.
9: I wish there was a better term than bootlicker.
8: Ass kisser?
9: That ain't great either.
8: No, it's not. The point is the person is humiliating themselves in service to the boss.
9: Okay.
8: So it's difficult to come up with an example that's not humiliating.
9: Can we keep our mouths off their dirty parts when we describe this? No?
8: No. Okay. Well, wow. Does every colloquial phrase, idiomatic phrase, referring to a lackey.
9: How about we go
8: refer to some sort of servicing orally?
9: How about we go with my favorite story that I brought a while back, a human footstool?
8: That's good. We'll go with that. So all Trump is hiring is human footstools at this point, and some of them embarrassingly unqualified, and Ms. Strassel is calling them out. Enough said on that deal. The editorial board of the Journal, brutal on the John Bolton plea deal. And it is obscene.

0: The Trump Justice Department is prosecuting this guy for having in his diary some information that is arguably classified and is seeking prison time, and he's agreed to pay a $2.5 million fine.
1: Which I gotta believe is a lot of money for him.
0: As the Journal puts it, points out, a trial could cost as much as $3 million in legal fees and runs the risk of greater punishment. The guy's 77 years old.
1: Yeah, it might ruin him.
0: Right, exactly.
1: Mark Halperin wrote in his newsletter today, you cannot overestimate how much joy Trump is getting out of this, which is not good.
0: Right. So they go into the facts of the case, which are not impressive at all. And then they go into the history of all of the officials who did way, way more egregious things. I mean, miles more egregious, and pled guilty to a misdemeanor and paid a $5,000 fine.
1: Well,
0: or CIA Director David Petraeus, who shared defense information with his biographer, got 2 years probation, a $100,000 fine. There's example after example. This is so far out of the ballpark.
1: Yeah, if there's one thing we've learned over the last 10 years or so is lots of officials have classified information because we classify everything. And then the prosecution part becomes very random, depending on who's angry at who or who has the power at the time.
0: So here's your opening two sentences of the editorial by the board. President Trump may hate being the target of lawfare, but he sure knows how to wield it against anyone who crosses him. That's the story of John Bolton, his former national security advisor, who is agreeing to a plea deal essentially for the sin of writing a book critical about his time advising Mr. Trump. In the room where it happened, et cetera. Trump got so pissed off at that, he's going to try to put him in jail. It's inexcusable.
1: We've got to come up with an answer for this whole top secret information thing. Everybody can use this as a weapon too easily now on both sides to bring people down. We got to quit claiming everything's top secret.
0: That's absolutely true. Yeah, I agree. 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That means somewhere right now an intruder is getting closer, and the problem with most security systems is they alert you after the break-in has started. 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
1: There isn't.
0: Clearly.
1: You were mentioning Shakespeare several times?
0: Yes.
1: The knives are out?
0: Yes. The wounded bear caucus. Bears wielding knives are darkest night.
1: Wow, that really is a rough situation. You're out hiking in the woods. You hear a little rustling in the bushes. A bear jumps out, and it's got a knife.
0: It's brandishing a knife.
1: I would think to myself, crap, this is not my lucky day.
0: This will only end badly.
1: One of the reasons I'm wanting to do a deep dive on Shakespeare, I came across this stuff yesterday, talking up Shakespeare. Alexander Dumas, who wrote The Count of Monte Cristo, Dumas,
0: There's some dispute over the pronunciation of his name, but go on.
1: Famously said, after God, Shakespeare has created most. Everything you need to know about human nature is in Shakespeare.
0: Correct.
1: And nothing new needs to be written at all.
0: And the number of phrases that we use to this day that he coined defy belief.
1: Yeah. And very little is known about the guy, which is really, really interesting.
0: Right. Well, he didn't like the celebrity lifestyle. He kept low profile. And the fact that colleges and universities don't teach Shakespeare unless it's to deconstruct his colonialism is an obscenity. That alone is reason to just bulldoze all our universities sell the bricks for scrap.
1: I would agree wholeheartedly. Okay, we got
0: start them again.
1: We got a lot we got to get to today, surprisingly, on a Friday, but we got mailbag next, so stay here. Ba-da-ba-ba-da-bop. Woo!
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5: Yo, yo, yo. If you got kids, you're probably roughly around the time period I am where they're getting out of school. I got one kid finished yesterday, one kid next week, and then everything changes for the summer.
6: Yeah, I'd say in ways both good and challenging. I'm not going to say bad. So your freedom-loving quotes of the day today may take up most of our time, but I think it's justified as tomorrow is the anniversary of D-Day. And both of these quotes are going to be from Dwight Eisenhower. The first one, a tad lengthy, but it's one of my favorite bits of writing in American history. From the Supreme Headquarters, Allied Expeditionary Force, soldiers, sailors, and airmen of the Allied Expeditionary Force, exclamation point. Jack, I know you're anti-exclamation point, but this is Ike here. So, anyway, moving
5: it on. Is D-Day. I suppose if you can't use an exclamation point for D-Day when you're in charge of it, when can you use one?
6: Well said. You're about to embark upon the great crusade toward which we have striven these many months. The eyes of the world are upon you. The hopes and prayers of liberty-loving people everywhere march with you. In company with our brave allies and our brothers in arms on other fronts, you will bring about the destruction of the German war machine, the elimination of Nazi tyranny over the oppressed peoples of Europe, and security for ourselves in a free world. Your task will not be an easy one. Your enemy is well-trained, well-equipped, and battle-hardened. He will fight savagely. But this is the year 1944. Much has happened since the Nazi triumphs of 1940 and 41. The United Nations have inflicted upon the Germans great defeats in open battle, man to man. Our air offensive has seriously reduced their strength in the air and their capacity to wage war on the ground. Our home fronts have given us an overwhelming superiority in weapons and munitions of war and placed at our disposal great reserves of trained fighting men. The tide has turned. The free men of the world are marching together to victory. I have full confidence in your courage, devotion to duty, and skill in battle. We will accept nothing less than a full victory. Good luck, and let us beseech the blessings of Almighty God upon this great and noble undertaking. Dwight Eisenhower.
5: I'm a D-Day freak, like a lot of old men who never stop talking about or thinking about the Roman Empire or World War II. But we now know you could have put after a lot of those sentences, we think, or I hope, because it wasn't quite as clear. We've destroyed their defenses, we hope.
6: To that point, this is my other favorite piece of writing about D-Day, and that is the handwritten note Dwight Eisenhower wrote in advance that said, in case it was needed, our landing in the Cherbourg, and it's handwritten, so it's a little tough to read, have over the hours failed to gain a satisfactory foothold, and I have withdrawn the troops. My decision to attack at this time and place was based upon the best information available. The troops, the air, and the Navy did all that bravery and devotion to duty could do. If any blame or fault attends to the attempt, it is mine alone. That's a man. That's the way a man runs his life, and I came across that early on in life and have tried and failed, but tried to live an Ikean.

0: life.
1: Yeah, that morning where he gets up early and goes and addresses those guys, specifically the paratroopers, and looks them in the eyes, and says, good luck, men, and that sort of thing, knowing that lots of them were going to be dead in a couple hours, and lots of them were dead in a couple hours, that'd be a rough thing to do.
0: Yeah, to your point, D-Day by the numbers always fascinates me. The invasion... The amphibious invasion involved roughly 133,000 men landing by sea. 133,000. 23,400 airborne troops supported by 7,000 naval vessels and 11,590 aircraft, almost 12,000 aircraft. 73,000 Americans, 62,000 Brits, 21,000+ Canadians, and small contingents of the other allies. And the casualties we lost, either dead or wounded, roughly 6,600 men that day. British forces, 2,700. Canadians, 950. Germans lost something between 4,000 and 9,000 men killed, wounded, or captured.
1: It's the biggest operation human beings have ever done, ever, on planet Earth, and may ever do again because of AI and robots and all that sort of stuff. But I've talked it up a lot. I can't talk it up enough. If you're a World War II fan, or specifically a D-Day fan, and you have not been to the World War II Museum in New Orleans, oh, my God, their D-Day display is incredible.
0: Wow. Yeah, I've got to do it.
1: Oh, it's worth the trip just for that.
0: Yeah, yeah. Well, I propose, because there's some really good email for a mailbag, why don't we squeeze that in next hour?
1: I recommend every year. David Ambrose's D-Day book is fantastic. And if you want to really get a great feeling of what it was like that day, holy crap.
0: And beautifully written, too.
1: It is dramatic. We got a lot on the way on a Friday, and we're going to squeeze all kinds of stuff in. But, you're busy people. You probably can't listen for 4 hours. If you miss a segment, get the podcast, Armstrong and Getty On Demand. You should subscribe. Then you'll get it fed to you automatically. More on the way. Stay here.
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7: News this hour from Town Hall. I'm Ron Taylor. Six more states held primary elections this week, and the top Republican in Congress is concerned about many of the results. On the Salem News program this week on Capitol Hill with Tony Perkins, House Speaker Mike Johnson says the Democrats seem intent on nominating far-left radicals for the House and Senate.
8: The farther and farther left candidates are making their way through these primaries, and some of them are prevailing, heading down to runoffs. Really dangerous people with really dangerous ideologies. They're Marxists, and they want to turn America into that. So we have to defeat them. This is a battle of ideologies. We say it often, the widening chasm between the two parties, it's, in terms of our philosophy, has never been as great as it is, and that's why the stakes are so high.
7: Speaker Johnson's full interview will be heard when This Week on Capitol Hill is broadcast beginning at 10 a.m. Eastern Time tomorrow on the Salem News Channel. Astronauts on the International Space Station take shelter in SpaceX Dragon as cosmonauts try to fix an air leak.
9: Out of an abundance of caution, five astronauts aboard the International Space Station had to temporarily take shelter in the SpaceX capsule that is docked at the station, while cosmonauts worked to fix a new leak on the Russian side of the orbiting space station. That part of the space station has suffered from cracks and leaks over the years. NASA says Roscosmos decided to do a more extensive repair after fresh problems were found. The crew

0: was able to return to regular operations after the repair work was paused. I'm Lisa Dwyer.
1: With virtually no strings attached, Congress is on the verge of providing a massive infusion of cash to the Homeland Security Department. The $70 billion package that was approved overnight by the Senate and now goes to the House will be able to power President Trump's mass deportation agenda for the remainder of his term. News and analysis at townhall.com.
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5: The woman who had nothing to do with the police chase. I'm Chris Davis. The woman who was killed in a wreck with a man who was being chased by police Wednesday morning has been ID'd as 39-year-old Amy Denise Menifee of Arvin. Both Bakersfield Police and the Kern County Sheriff's Office were chasing a man who had warrants out for his arrest when the wreck happened at the intersection of East Panama Lane and Tejon Highway. 18-year-old Ramiro Gutierrez Ramos was charged with vehicular manslaughter after the wreck. The man who died when his electric bike was hit by an Infiniti Thursday morning has been identified by the Kern County Coroner's Office as 39-year-old William Gary Porter of Bakersfield. That wreck happened on Weed Patch Highway south of Eucalyptus Drive about 12:10 a.m. Police say Porter stopped in the road for some reason, and that's when his bike was hit and he was thrown off. He was pronounced dead at the scene. The driver cooperated with police. It was a crime spree back in 1997 that had Stephen Wade Rogers in prison since 1998. Now it's the state parole board that has decided to free him against the wishes of the Kern County DA's office. Rogers' crime spree then was burglarizing a building on San Carlos Way, then slamming into several cars, then trees, then bailing and running away on foot when police began chasing him. And while he was running, he went inside an elderly couple's house and copped their wallets and IDs. He's described as a career criminal. The prediction early this week that gas prices would be going back up has turned out to be the opposite. And today, the average price for a gallon of regular in California is now $5.92, according to Gas Buddy, which is almost a dime cheaper than this time last week. The average price across the country is $4.16. I'm Chris Davis in the KERN Newsroom with news every half hour and when it breaks on News Talk 96.1 and AM 1230, KERN.
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0: York City is buzzing right now because last night the New York Knicks won Game 1 of the NBA Finals! Yeah, everywhere you look, there's blue and orange. It's like seeing President Trump swimming in the new reflecting pool.
1: That's a pretty good joke. That's a pretty good joke right there. Game 2 tonight. I like it when rarely the NBA playoff games land on like a Friday or Saturday night. I've always been amazed that they don't work harder at that. They're big on Mondays and Wednesdays and stuff like that for their games. And I don't know why. They must have data that shows that people are more likely to watch them. I don't know.
2: I do know why, and it's always surprised me, and I thought, I don't go by that. That the idea is people watch TV on weeknights. On weekend nights, they're out and about. They're partying. They're bowling alleys. They're restaurants. They're out with friends.
1: I'm much more likely to take in a NBA Finals game on a Friday night than I am on a Tuesday night when I got to work. But that's just me.
2: Yeah. You're not the everyman, though, Jack. You're very special.
1: Okay. It's good to
2: know. Let's get a little mailbag in. Drop us a note. mailbag@armstrongandgetty.com. Our freedom-loving quotes of the day last hour probably gave this away, but what did former U.S. Attorney General Elliot Richardson, he was Nixon era, right?
1: I don't know.
2: Hall of Fame catcher Yogi Berra and General of the Army Omar Bradley have in common. They all participated in D-Day.
3: Yogi Berra?
2: Yogi Berra was a gunner's mate in the Navy during the invasion. He was awarded a Purple Heart. Elliot Richardson, an officer in the 4th Infantry on D-Day, he won a Bronze Star and 2 Purple Hearts. And Omar Bradley commanded the American ground forces during the D-Day invasion. The anniversary of which, of course, is tomorrow. Moving along, we're talking about how Congress doesn't Congress anymore. They just are Instagram stars and fundraisers and clowns. Ryan from Houston writes, "Dear Cold Warrior and Old Fancy Jack, here's the problem. Majority of voters don't want hard-nosed legislators working to make our country better. They are voting for ritual sacrifices for when their God Emperor ascends to Mount White House, so they have enough power that the God Emperor can smite their enemies." Well, you left out "and give them stuff." I think that's the key that animates politics. And it's, you know, it's always been true. Hey, give me stuff. But now it's just shameless. And they don't even have to worry about if they have the money to give you. They'll borrow it if they don't have it. So, yeah. Moving along, I thought this was so interesting, and I know you will too. Got this note from Rebecca. You guys were talking about men who don't work, but instead mooch off women and the taxpayer.
1: Mm.
2: I worked for years in a police department in the San Francisco Bay Area. Other than for DUI, when a car was towed from a male driver, the release fee was rarely paid by that male. More often than not, a woman would show up to pay. If it wasn't his girlfriend, it was usually a mom or worse, a grandmother. It was a theme so common that the few times a male came to get their own car back without a woman were surprising to us.
1: Wow!
2: But generally,
1: I would be embarrassed to do that.
2: But often, those lone males would have to call a woman because they were not the registered owner, didn't have a license, which was usually the reason for the tow, and could not afford the fees. No one following directions on a map should be surprised where they end up. And we are exactly where we led ourselves, men who don't work.
1: Well, I hear women talking about that sort of thing. Finding adult men out there that, like, have jobs and all that sort of stuff. And, you know, I can only hear their anecdotal evidence because I only know my life and the people I hang around. But that is quite the story.
2: Yeah. Yeah. How about that?
1: Wow. If I got pulled over driving drunk, the idea of calling, you know, some woman to bail me out or my mom or whatever, good Lord, have some dignity.
2: Well, she's talking about getting cars back that got towed
1: right,
2: or whatever.
1: Right.
2: The fellas never showed up.
1: Wow.
2: Yeah, wow. Simple Mitch in Placerville writes on a totally different topic. Guys, anytime you don't understand life or questioning the ways of the world or your life decisions, know this. I'm a 50-year-old bald man who until just now thought that the book Jack mentions, Ulysses, was about the Civil War and the general and future president of the United States.
1: Huh?
2: I've instructed my wife to surrender my license and put me on the appropriate medication. It's the old Irish book about a bartender named Ulysses.

0: Cracked-wise, he's a lot like Sam Malone from Cheers.
1: Told my son I really want to go see The Odyssey, which is what the book Ulysses is named after and kind of based on. But The Odyssey comes out here in the next few days with Matt Damon doing the old Homer story, which I've never read The Odyssey, so I kind of look forward to seeing not that Homer.
0: Okay. Let's see. I love this from Dennis and Lincoln. The slow L.A. vote counting is a feature, not a bug. He says this is a national story and national embarrassment, blah, blah, blah. As a former manager at the California DMV, a government agency not known for efficiency, I will tell you the pace of work at the L.A. County Elections Office is not the exception but the rule. My experience with public employees is that they will take all the time you give them, and if they have 30 days to complete a task, they will take 30 days. The DMV's budget for processing vehicle registrations was based on a formula that determines the staffing required. That formula was developed around a specific process, and if reducing the time for that process to be completed would reduce the number of staff and the number of supervisors and managers needed, then voila, an agency's budget would go down. OMG, that cannot happen!
1: Oh, that's maddening. That is so freaking maddening. So if it takes 3 weeks to get your car registration in the mail, it's because they could do it faster, but they would lose some of their budget. So they're going to go ahead and use the whole 3 weeks.
0: Or their very jobs.
1: Awful.
0: Dennis continues, since the L.A. County Register of Voters makes $450,000 a year and has a staff of 1,100 with a budget of $350 million, he's not going to improve the process. Welcome to California government.
1: Is there any way around that? I'm sure it's that way in government all across the country and at every level. Is there any way to get around that? I mean, I've been hearing that my entire adult life. I knew people that worked in various government levels where they had to. They'd be at the end of the year scrambling to buy laptops or different crap TVs they didn't need to spend their budget. Otherwise, they'd get their budget cut. That is obviously a horrible system.
0: Oh, yeah. Yeah, absolutely terrible. More email in a moment, but first a word from our friends at Rough Greens. You want your dog to be as healthy and happy as possible for as long as possible. So heartbreaking when they have to go. And Rough Greens could be a real boost to your dog's health and longevity.
1: Yeah, and it's a pretty simple deal to try it out. 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
0: 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Keep your dog healthy as long as you can. Rough Greens, they make any dog food better.
1: I had a friend who worked at a university, and at the end of the budget year, he would be buying all kinds of electronics and stuff like that. Expensive stuff on purpose because you had to use up that budget. Otherwise, you get your budget cut. And then there's someone I know close to me who was in the military that often would just get all kinds of, like, Oakley sunglasses and all clothing and all the different sort of stuff because they'd come to the end of the year and they had to buy a bunch of crap. I just got my 10th pair of $200 Oakley sunglasses because they had to spend their money.
0: Wow.
1: That's just not good on any level. Surely there's a way to break through that conundrum.
0: And I think it's worth observing that if you're talking about the military, there's life and death involved there.
1: Yeah.
0: And if they're behaving that way, what's the Department of the Interior, whatever that is? What are they doing? Or the Registrar of Voters, like Dennis was writing about.
1: No kidding.
0: Oh, my Lord. It's out of control. No, if we make the government bigger, it'll look out for the little person. Say idiots. Idiots! Finally, this, Jeff in SoCal. He's talking about how the stuff AI is already doing makes the Terminator movie a reality minus the time travel show, obviously. He says there are a number of facets to it. The medical advancements are encouraging already. You have computer nerds hiding in basements all over the world, ripping people off or breaking into police departments and holding them hostage for millions of dollars before they'll let them have their computers back. With these scumbags so computer savvy now, what are they going to do with AI assistance? With the amount of power they'll have at their fingertips,

0: chips, it'll be truly terrifying. Then there's the what if AI takes over itself and there's no way to stop it? Although there is a way to stop it, but that would put us back in the Stone Age. You'd have to cut all the power somehow and blow up the power plants to shut it down. Will China, what if it happens here first and we have to go to those measures to stop it? Will China fly over and say thank you for our new country and take us over? What if it's the other way around? We sit back and watch China be taken over by whomever because their system gets shut down by AI. Then he goes into all sorts of bizarre and troubling possibilities involving somebody hacks into your car and drives it down the street and won't give it back to you until you give it money. Then the infrastructure, sewer, water treatment, power plants, etc.
1: Wow. Isn't it more likely that AIs, rather than seeing the geopolitical world in terms of countries, looks at it in terms of AIs, like the Claude chatbot AI world, Anthropic, looks at ChatGPT and sees that as the threat, as opposed to China or whatever. We need to take out we want to be the dominant AI. And they start blowing up each other's or sabotaging or put a virus in there or whatever. I don't know why that wouldn't happen.
0: That's a super interesting thought. I mean, that's the history of mankind, although we're not exactly talking about mankind. We're talking about mankind's unholy computer baby. what threat would they perceive from the other systems?
1: Right.
0: I'm not saying there aren't. It's just, what would dominance do for an AI system? Why do they want that?
1: Well, if there's heavy competitiveness at the level of Elon Musk and Sam Altman, which obviously there is, mm-hmm. Their AIs are certainly going to feel that or notice that.
0: And perhaps the most shocking and chilling development so far in the history of AI was when that one researcher wrote the memo about, hey, we're going to have to shut down this system and pull the plug on it. And it said, yeah, he's cheating on his wife. He's a shoplifter. He's a closeted Nazi.

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13: Interesting. We'll have to talk about this more later. I don't know how into this story is people are on the whole. Hello. Hello. Echo, echo. I consider myself the luckiest man. Okay.
14: There we go. Bit of a technical issue. Michelangelo is off today, and Mike Hansen bravely filling in there at the control desk.
13: It requires like 8 arms to do that job. Speaking of Joe DiMaggio, one of the many, many superstar athletes who participated in World War II, since we were just talking about D-Day earlier and you mentioned Yogi Berra. I just did a little look up on that, and it's just Can you imagine?

0: Imagine a calamity so large that that would ever happen again. Ted Williams, Joe DiMaggio, Yogi Berra. I mean, some of the biggest names on planet Earth for sports went in the military and went over and fought in World War II. Can you imagine a situation where you'd have, you know, who are the big stars that are going to play tonight? Jalen Brunson and well, Wemby would be fighting for the French, so I suppose he'd be laying down his arms under the trees waiting for the Germans to take over. But,
1: oh, my.
0: All the biggest athletes in America? Oh, well, go with baseball. Well, Shohei Ohtani be fighting for the Japanese. So they're on our side now.
1: Yeah. Open borders. Biden. What? And our movie stars as well. Tim Chalamet would be toting a rifle as big as him.
0: Yeah, so you got Tim Chalamet fighting in whatever battle. And who's the giant for the Yankees that hits all the home runs?
1: Aaron Judge.
0: It's almost impossible to picture, isn't it?
1: Right.
0: That's how big a calamity World War II was. Holy cow. Anywho, I'm not going to get off on this. Speaking of sports, a week from today, on a Friday, it'll be kind of exciting, the United States plays their first soccer match in the World Cup. It's at SoFi Stadium in Los Angeles, and we take on the hated Paraguayans. Oh, my God.
1: Oh, the ancient rivalry.
0: Oh, we've always, you know, oh, my God, the memories I have of rooting against Paraguay.
1: Well, ever since the Paraguayan-American War of 1853 through 54, you know, passions have run high.
0: So 9 Eastern, 6 Pacific next Friday. So at SoFi Stadium, I didn't realize there were so many matches at all of these different places. They're playing at Hard Rock Stadium in Miami. They're playing at Gillette Stadium, Foxborough, Massachusetts, where the Patriots play. 11 different stadiums, the big stadiums we watch all our favorite football teams in. Lincoln Financial Field in Philadelphia, where the Eagles play. But close by, 70 miles from my own house, Levi's Stadium, where the 49ers play. I don't know if I'll be going to this match next Saturday. Qatar versus Switzerland. I don't know if I can name a lot of players on either team.
1: Have you ever met a leader of Hamas? You might run into one at the Qatar game, as they famously shelter Islamists of all sorts.
0: Yeah. So the United States is likely to beat Paraguay in that first game next Friday. We're ranked 16th, I believe, and Paraguay's ranked 40-something. So we're supposed to win that, and then don't know who would play next when you get into the knockout round. But that'll be fun, and people will be excited for a little while. And my guess would be the U.S. population in general is going to be interested exactly as long as the U.S. team is in it. And then as soon as they're out, there are going to be a bunch of foreigners going to soccer matches at your local stadium, and you're watching something else if you're watching anything.
1: If there was a good matchup, I would go. Of course, I like soccer.
0: Would you go to Belgium, Iran?
1: Yeah. Oh, yeah.
0: How's Iran going to be received at various games?
1: Well, and the poor players. Who knows how they stand on all of this? Exactly. Yeah, hey, we'll execute your mother if you don't go play and play hard. Oh, God.
0: Oh, that's right. We already went through the whole thing with the women Iranian soccer team.
1: Right.
0: Mm-hmm. And are these dudes going to feel compelled? I'm sure they will, to put their hands over their hearts for the Iranian national anthem and wave the flag proudly, I suppose.
1: Are there not games in America's hat, Canada, and America's boxer shorts, Mexico?
0: Mexico's our boxer shorts?
1: All of North America is hosting.
0: I got Seattle, I got Houston, I got Santa Clara, I got Kansas City. Maybe this is just a list of the American ones. I don't know.
1: Yeah, it could be.
0: I don't watch soccer.
1: You go to a big-time match with a couple of countries and their fans and the chants and the banners and stuff like that. It's
0: booze,
1: a festive atmosphere.
0: Serious fights, black some people's eyes.
1: Exactly, yeah. A little hooliganism.
0: Speaking of blackening eyes, Gavin Newsom versus Kamala Harris is supposed to be a knockdown dragout if they both run for president.
2: Armstrong and Getty.
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5: With SRN News, I'm Ron Taylor. Congress is on the verge of providing a massive infusion of cash to the Homeland Security Department. The $70 billion package that was approved overnight by the Senate and now goes to the House will be able to power President Trump's mass deportation agenda for the remainder of his term. Texas Governor Greg Abbott is concerned that a new factory isn't expected to start work for more than a year on mitigating the New World screwworm fly infestation in his state. The factory breeds sterile flies as part of plans to stop the fly's flesh-eating larvae from threatening the $113 billion cattle industry. Abbott has pledged that Texas will help the Department of Agriculture accelerate construction of the $750 million breeding facility. U.S. employers adding a surprising 172,000 jobs last month as the labor market continued to show resilience in the face of rising costs from the Iran war. This is SRN News.
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6: I'm Chris Davis. A career criminal is getting out of prison. At least that's how the DA's office describes 57-year-old Stephen Wade Rogers. In prison since 1998 for a 1997 burglary spree in which he went in a house and stole the wallets and IDs of an elderly couple while he was being chased by police for another burglary. Well, the state parole board has decided he's no longer a threat and he gets out. The man who died when his electric bike was hit by an Infiniti Thursday morning has been identified by the Kern County Coroner's Office as 39-year-old William Gary Porter of Bakersfield. That wreck happened on Wee Patch Highway south of Eucalyptus Drive about 12:10 that morning. Police say Porter stopped in the road for some reason, and that's when his bike was hit and he was thrown off. He was pronounced dead at the scene. I'm Chris Davis in the KERN Newsroom with news every half hour and when it breaks on News Talk 96.1 and AM 1230, KERN.
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5: The New World screw worm, which eats animals from the inside out, has been finally found in America inside a cow. Scientists say this is just the latest of many reasons to avoid sex with Joy Behar.
6: What? Wow!
7: Oh, I do not approve that joke for air.
6: Wow!
7: Do not air that one.
8: I feel like me and the crowd there all get cake cow. Who's the target of this?
7: Oh, here it comes.
8: Who's the target? He goes, Joy Behar.
7: Oh, and sex with Joy Behar, no less.
8: Oh, my God.
7: Wow.
8: We got to keep that in mind. That's the old conservative Fox crowd watching that, and he's got the highest rated show of any of your late night talk shows, making jokes like that.
7: I will not traffic in such filth myself.
8: I will every day, all day.
7: So the prospect of utterly unprincipled Gavin Newsom squaring off against his co-Californian lunkhead Kamala Harris vying for the White House has excited and titillated us for a very long time. Because they're both completely unprincipled and vicious when necessary.
8: Let me set it up with this because I think it's really interesting. I read was it the Bob Woodward book? I think it was. Pretty sure it was, actually. The reason Joe Biden picked Kamala Harris, though he had already made it clear he was going to pick a black woman, so that narrowed it down to a certain extent, was Joe Biden, having been around the political game for a long time, noticed that when anybody's name popped up in the media as a different black woman that could be the vice presidential nominee, all of a sudden some negative story would come out about that woman. And she'd get piled on and driven out of the conversation. And Biden suspected correctly that it was Kamala Harris. She was out there kneecapping anybody who got any headway as like a little momentum in the media. She had an operation for taking them out. And he liked her sharp elbows. He really appreciated. She knows how the game is played. She knows how to fight back. So if that's true, Gavin better be prepared.
7: Well, yeah, and you could see the logic in it, in that the candidate often will pick a VP who's attack dog, and they get to float above the fray and say, listen, I'm here to talk about the issues.
8: Yeah, you want somebody who can play that game, and he felt like she could.
7: So let's frame this way. Do these people hate each other or not? First, though, it was widely thought Kamala was done because of the humiliation of the last presidential race, but lately she's been making...
8: I assumed she was a non-entity. I really did. I thought but I thought that about Trump, and he's president again.
7: But in appearances like in April, she was at a big gathering of New York black activists who chanted, run again, run again.
8: What?
7: And she said, I'm still thinking about it.
8: Run again? Wow.
7: Right. And then they compare the book sales for the two books. The Wall Street Journal reporting with a straight face that Harris's book, 107 Days, her tour sold out event spaces around the U.S. more than 6 months after its publication. I can't imagine paying money to go see Kamala Harris speak. Well, you know, I would, though. I would, but ironically.
8: Yeah. I'm suspicious of that. I know they kept making the venue smaller. They would book a big hall and then they would shrink it down, put up curtains, all that sort of thing, you know, like bands do sometimes because you're not selling many tickets. And then how many tickets did they give away to various activists and stuff?

0: like that to fill it up.
1: And they claim her fascinating book, which was widely hooted at, sold more than 385,000 copies. But, all right, let's get into the do these people hate each other.
0: Not a lot.
1: I'd be pleased with it, but, you know, I'm not a national political figure. Let's see. Gavin Newsom told Axios he'd only read excerpts of Harris's book, but heard it sold unbelievably well. Harris has said nothing publicly about Gavin Newsom's book. But the governor, Gavi, did cite a dig in Harris's book. Harris wrote that she called Newsom to secure his support after Biden dropped out from the 2024 race. And the governor texted, "Hiking, we'll call back," according to Harris's account. But he never did call back. Now, Newsom said he did text Harris saying he had already put out a statement supporting her and that he was the last person she needed to talk to. Hinting, implying, I'm behind you.
0: I'm so obviously on your side, you don't even need to talk to me.
1: The governor said in an interview last year with a video streamer that he messaged Harris asking why she wrote in her book that he never answered her. Harris replied, he said, "On book tour, get back to you later." Anyway, that's the relationship, Newsom said to the interviewer.
0: That's pretty good. I like that. He was a middle-aged man, not in a hurry, in terms of returning her phone call.
1: Yeah. And then a month after the alleged text snub, Harris was getting ready to accept the hastily arranged Democratic nomination for president at the party convention in Chicago, where we were. She was surprised to see Newsom was not on the roster of speakers. Advisors told her that Newsom had declined a speaking slot because of a scheduling conflict, according to people familiar with the discussion. Newsom considered the convention appearance on behalf of Harris about as appealing as giving a speech at the wedding of an ex, said people close to them. And he was happy to have an excuse to bow out gracefully. He told the LA Times that he was going to take his children to school orientation that day and then fly to Chicago later. And he appeared at the convention's high point later that week.
0: What's that thing they say? If you want a friend in Washington, get a dog. At any point, your friends can turn against you, or you'll turn against them if it's politically advantageous to you. And all kinds of different circumstances can change all the time. I'm thinking about, for whatever reason, this popped into my head, reading one of those LBJ books that I like so much, when JFK picked LBJ to be his running mate. His younger brother, Bobby Kennedy, hated LBJ so much. I mean, just with a fire. And he didn't even tell his own brother that he was going to pick LBJ. He just did it. Didn't have a conversation with him or anything like that. I mean, so it can be that tight of a relationship. You'll still just do whatever you want to do.
1: Wow, that may be the all-time example.
0: Yeah, no kidding.
1: I can picture, well, I'll tell you what I can picture after a quick word from our friends at Incogni, because this is going to stick with you. It's crazy. We've talked about these stories on the air. You're at work, your phone buzzes, it's your kid, and your kid panics, says he's been in an accident, needs money wired right now. 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
0: You know what's exciting about this to me is Kamala Harris being in California and San Francisco all those years, she probably knows a lot about Gavin Newsom's personal life if she wants to go that hardcore in terms of bringing him down.
1: Well, and what I can picture, as I started to say, is, all right, say I'm a moderate Republican, you're a moderate Republican, somebody's got to have the moderate Republican lane. and we know each other. We've got a friendly relationship. And, you know, we might even go to each other and say, hey, it could get a little rough, but that's the business we're in. Yeah, I understand.

0: understand. That's fine. These two actually hate each other.
1: To start with, right.
0: Yes, I believe that to be true, yes. Or even worse, or just as bad, they have contempt for each other. Each one sees themselves as clearly the superior political talent and resents the fact that the other one thinks the opposite is true.
1: Yeah, I'll bet they both think the other one is a lightweight who just kind of through luck of circumstances ended up where they are.
0: Yeah, yeah, I've had a couple of those relationships in my life where either I've been involved in it or I've observed it, that there was a real question of who would be the alpha dog between like two guys. And man, they circled each other warily. Like fighters, and that's what Gavin and Kamala are doing. So this could be fun. Just hold nothing back, guys. That's all I ask. Hold nothing back.
1: Right. Well, I don't think they will, because, I mean, the stakes are so high.
0: I'm reminded of a great nursery rhyme. Let me see if I can get this right. There once were two cats of Kilkenny. Each thought there was one cat too many. So they fought and they fit and they scratched and they bit till instead of two cats, there weren't any. So I'm hoping those two go at it until they're both reduced to shreds.
1: You committed that to memory.
0: I used to read nursery rhymes to my kids all the time. And some of my favorites, yeah, stuck in my mind.
1: Interesting. It's interesting what things stick in your mind and what don't.
0: Yeah, yeah. Oh, I know. So I can not hear a song for 20 years.
1: I know.
0: And remember the lyrics.
1: Oh, I was doing that the other day. There was some, like, I don't know, 70s or 80s or whatever, like Spotify 100 great hits or whatever. And I was just scrolling through it as I was driving, and songs I hadn't heard in honest to God 4 decades.
0: Wow.
1: Word for word, I could sing them. And I thought, how do I possibly know what the next line is going to be in this song that I haven't heard in 40 years? Some one hit wonder that I didn't even remember existed word for word. It's stunning.
0: And I'm sure there are scholarly studies about this, but I remember at least two of my kids, the elementary school they went to, they would learn a song that had all the states, the American states, in alphabetical order. And so they always had all the states memorized because it was set to music. And I've always wanted to memorize the Gettysburg Address, but I'm lazy, so I haven't.
1: Put it to music, man. Put it to a beat.
0: Do I have to go? Not that beat. How about something John Denver-esque with a nice acoustic guitar?
1: Yeah, the state sang Alabama, Alaska, Arizona, Arkansas. It makes a big difference if you put it to music.
0: Yeah, yeah. Huh. Anyway.
1: Connecticut. quick follow-up to our scintillating soccer conversation. Yes, 11 U.S. venues, 3 in Mexico, 2 in Canada.
0: Bueno.
1: If that matters to you at all. We've got other stuff on the way. Stay here.
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5: How's things with you? Good, glad to hear it. I'm trying to decide whether to do this story or not later. Have you ever heard of the Shining Path?
6: Oh, from the gorilla Peru? Group.
5: Mm-hmm. I hadn't, or if I had, I forgot it. There's a piece out about the history of the Shining Path, one of history's worst mass murder movements. And some of the details are, I'll never forget them. Is that the sort of thing you want to hear? Probably not, especially on a Friday. I don't know. I'll have to think about that over. But that's rough.
6: Man's inhumanity to man.
5: God, I would say.
6: Medieval.
5: Holy crap. I was reading this. This is a story.
6: Hey, I'm sorry. Very, very quick aside. See, I used to read a lot of stuff like that in college, but even before that, whether it was about the killing fields in Cambodia, the Khmer Rouge. And Shining Path, some of the Maoist China, the Nazis, blah, blah, blah. And it formed my worldview that you have to have strong institutions that ensure liberty or it will go away. The default of humanity is oppression and brutality. And so you don't give away civilization easily. Anyway.
5: Well, do you want to hear it?
6: It's up to you. Coin flip.
5: It's kicking communists, right?
6: Oh, yeah. Jack is contemplating. He's reviewing it briefly.
5: If you don't want to hear this sort of thing on a Friday, and I don't blame you.
6: Oh, boy.
5: I'll just give you a little bit. This book that's out. The Communist Party of Peru did not, quote, boil children alive, as has often been reported. I've seen nothing like this written anywhere, said this historian. They did apparently use scalding water as a method of execution, though. That's a small distinction. Along with stones and machetes, they did also engage in the act of killing infants, elderly people, and pregnant women at the village of, I can't pronounce a name, in 1983, blah, blah, blah, blah, blah. It goes on like that. Yeah. That is amazing. Communist regimes... over and over again, have gotten to that level of just barely human violence against other humans. It's weird and hard to explain how you end up there, but they often, often, often do.
6: The utter conviction, the 100% no doubt conviction that you are right, the other side is evil, and your vision of history must come true. I read an account of a 20th century communist who was asked, if it had cost 1 million lives for the Soviet experiment to succeed,

0: would you still have endorsed it? And he said, yeah. How about 5 million? Yeah, he said. And this was an American communist.
1: Yeah, Soviet Union. To make your whole plan of communism work, okay, you have to jail people. Why do you have to starve them and work them to death with no shoes or socks on in the freezing cold? Why do you have to do that as part of getting your communism going? But it ends that way all the time, or gets there.
0: Always.
1: All the time.
0: And that's why you don't, it's a call for a violent revolution in a system that just needs a tweak or two.
1: And then you got like May Day, May 1st, in towns like I live in the park, where you had the hammer and sickle on flags because people are ignoring that history. Well, that's an outlier. Okay, it's not, actually.
0: They just didn't get it quite right. It's not like they were Nazis. Yeah, it's very, very much like they were Nazis.
1: Okay, different story. Clickbait, a California Post and New York Post are really good at clickbait. And this one got me. Survivor star. Okay, that's a bit of a... We could argue about that term. I don't know if you can be a star of Survivor at this point. One of the stars of season 33 of Survivor. Anywho, it doesn't matter if you know who this star is or not. Reveals he has cancer and the three symptoms he ignored. Gotta admit, that made me click on it.
0: I clicked on it too.
1: If you ignored these symptoms, you're an idiot. You don't deserve cancer. I don't suppose anybody does, but you are a moron. He had a lump that got ridiculously large and he didn't go to the doctor. I mean, I can't even imagine just overlooking that. He had blood in his stool for like a year, and it's like,
0: every day for months.
1: It'll get better. I don't know what you do with people like that. I mean, now he's blaming it, and this is why it's getting traction on. He grew up with toxic masculinity. That's why he grew up with toxic moronitude.
0: Moroninity.
1: You idiot.
0: Well, and he says, look, I'm speaking out now in case it can help somebody else. So it's a one idiot speaking to other idiots.
1: Nice.
0: And maybe he can help idiots to be less idiotic. I don't know.
1: Can you help anybody who ignores some of those symptoms?
0: Blood in their stool every day for months?
1: A lump yay big?
0: Excuse me. Sure, you have colon cancer. Yeah. Yeah, he said it was practically tearing his skin.
1: Yeah. Okay.
0: Wow. Yeah, again, nobody deserves cancer, but geez Louise.
1: I was hoping to learn something. I'm not sure I learned anything there. I learned that the stars of reality shows are often morons. That's what I learned there.
0: Yeah. I've got to go to the doc in the box today. I've got this idiotic problem. It's like an infection in my finger. There's no trauma, no nothing. It's a fairly common thing.
1: Screw worm. You were in Texas recently, weren't you?
0: I was, too, with all my orifices available. As you know, I'm an avowed nudist. And, no, but it struck me that because it seems to be getting worse, not better. And so I'm going to go see the doc, get some antibiotics that should take care of it. But it's the sort of thing that could have killed me on the prairie.
1: Oh, absolutely.
0: And or, the only treatment was, Joe, it's looking like it's spreading. We got to take the finger. I'm like, oh, man, my guitar playing. Damn it.
1: Yeah.
0: I'll play slide.
1: We got to check in on Ukraine. That is becoming a pretty darn interesting story. Zelensky announced today he wants to meet face to face with Putin for one thing.
0: Punch him in his balls.
1: What? And as you can see, the two leaders are shaking. Oh, Zelensky just punched him in the testicles.
0: Right on us.
2: Armstrong and Getty.
1: In the United States, there's a break-in every 26 seconds. 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

0: views this hour from Town Hall. I'm Ron Taylor. NASA has temporarily ordered astronauts to take shelter during repairs to fix a fresh leak aboard the International Space Station.
1: The five astronauts moved into the SpaceX capsule that is docked at the station while cosmonauts work to fix the leak, which is on the Russian side of the orbiting laboratory. NASA spokesperson Bethany Stevens said via X the decision was made out of an abundance of caution. The crew left the capsule and returned to regular operations after repair work was paused. That part of the space station has suffered from cracks and leaks over the years. NASA and Roscosmos decided to do a more extensive repair after fresh problems were found. Bernie Bennett reporting.
0: President Trump says he'll stay involved with the Kennedy Center, sounding more defiant than last week when a judge blocked his plans for a major restoration.
2: And a lot of people have asked me to stay involved with the Kennedy Center. We had a judge who's totally conflicted, but that's all right. He's a totally conflicted judge, should be ashamed of himself. But they've asked me in the strongest of language to stay involved with the Kennedy Center. We want to see, because the building, well, I mean, it's very dangerous, number one. Number two, it was losing for years tremendous amounts of money. So I'm concerning that. But a lot of people have asked me to get it fixed. We have to fix the Kennedy Center, or we're both physically and from the standpoint of attendance.
0: Lebanon's president and prime minister are criticizing Iran for rejecting the latest ceasefire deal between the Lebanese government and Israel. In separate remarks Friday, they said their country should not be used by Tehran as a bargaining chip in its talks with Washington. President Trump says he wants his new acting director of national intelligence to cut the office, which has already been significantly scaled back during his second term. The president noted aboard Air Force One the size of the office has been way too high for way too long. News and analysis at townhall.com.
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9: The woman who had nothing to do with the police chase. I'm Chris Davis. The woman who was killed in a wreck with a man who was being chased by police Wednesday morning has been ID'd as 39-year-old Amy Denise Menifee of Arvin. Both Bakersfield Police and the Kern County Sheriff's Office were chasing a man who had warrants out for his arrest when the wreck happened at the intersection of East Panama Lane and Tejon Highway. 18-year-old Ramiro Gutierrez Ramos was charged with vehicular manslaughter after the wreck. The man who died when his electric bike was hit by an Infiniti Thursday morning has been identified by the Kern County Coroner's Office as 39-year-old William Gary Porter of Bakersfield. That wreck happened on Weed Patch Highway south of Eucalyptus Drive about 12:10 a.m. Police say Porter stopped in the road for some reason, and that's when his bike was hit and he was thrown off. He was pronounced dead at the scene. The driver cooperated with police. It was a crime spree back in 1997 that had Stephen Wade Rogers in prison since 1998. Now it's the state parole board that has decided to free him against the wishes of the Kern County DA's office. Rogers' crime spree then was burglarizing a building on San Carlos Way, then slamming into several cars, then trees, then bailing and running away on foot when police began chasing him. And while he was running, he went inside an elderly couple's house and copped their wallets and IDs. He's described as a career criminal. The prediction early this week that gas prices would be going back up has turned out to be the opposite. And today, the average price for a gallon of regular in California is now $5.92, according to Gas Buddy, which is almost a dime cheaper than this time last week. The average price across the country is $4.16. I'm Chris Davis in the KERN Newsroom with news every half hour and when it breaks on News Talk 96.1 and AM 12.

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8: President Zelensky of Ukraine, including taunts in his request to meet with Vladimir Putin, hoping that, I guess, that would get under his skin and make him want to meet face-to-face. But he wants a face-to-face meeting. I got more on the whole Ukraine-Russia war a little bit later this hour.
0: Plus, Hitler-loving Maine lobsterman, I guess he's not a lobsterman, he's an oysterman, allegedly. He's a trust fund brat, rude to women, etc. Graham Plattner is now done. This is an official announcement. An official announcement. I'm very drunk. But anyway, he's been ahead solidly of Susan Collins, the very moderate Republican woman who's the senator. And so Democrats, I mean, if he was Hitler's grandson and had vowed in his diaries to carry out the old man's work, they'd stick with him if he was going to win. But there's a new poll out that shows Collins has pulled into a tie with him. And so if that tide truly is turned, they will abandon him like, you know, last week's leftovers.
8: Well, that argument Democrats have been making, some Democrats, about it. We've got to stop the tide of MAGA craziness and everything like that by eliminating Susan Collins, one of only seven senators in U.S. history to vote to remove a president of their own party.
0: Right, right. A moderate woman. Yes, yes. That's how dedicated they are to women's rights. Anyway, they'd rather have a guy who's tough on women or mean to women or whatever. Anyway, enough of that. I wanted to move to this story. It's Mike Tobin. You remember the fracas in the church in Minneapolis that's starting to, during the craziness of the immigration raids?
8: With Don Lemon?
0: Don Lemon did feature. The bitter, bitter taste of Don Lemon is lingering around this story. We'll get to that in a moment.
8: We'll take a zester to the Don Lemon angle.
0: I'd actually like to do that to Don Lemon. But here's Mike Tobin.
9: The city of St. Paul, Minnesota will not charge the anti-ICE protesters who stormed a church last January. It happened at the peak of Operation Metro Surge, the enhanced immigration enforcement in Minneapolis. Demonstrators learned that a pastor with the city's church was affiliated with ICE.
10: All these pretend Christians, all these comfortable white people who are living lavish, comfortable lives while children are dragged into concentration camps.
11: Stand up for that!
9: The protests halting Sunday services.
12: The safety and the peace and the joy that we were feeling in the church, in our worship of Jesus Christ, going out and seeing people who are like spewing hatred towards us. It made me feel sad for them.
8: God, now, the fact that you can use comfortable white people as a pejorative, as it so often is disgusting.
0: Well, it's the voice of revolutionaries. Yeah. So I could make a legal argument that the charges that ought to be brought are federal civil rights charges. But the city not bringing any charges, listen to the reasoning in this next chunk of the report.
9: But the city attorney says protesters didn't break any property, and there's not enough evidence for a conviction. Irene Cal writes, the right to peacefully protest is protected, as is the right to one's religious beliefs. Reverend Jonathan Parnell responding, according to the city attorney's logic, it is perfectly fine.

0: sign for agitators to invade a mosque, a cathedral, or a temple, shout in people's faces, terrorize their children, and shut down their religious gathering. Just call it a protest. And Parnell questioned Minnesota leadership.
1: Do you only care about those you agree with?
2: Yeah, Reverend Parnell, first of all, two excellent points there. The idea that we can, with impunity, get a mob together and interrupt a church service of whatever faith and frighten the people into leaving and make it impossible to conduct that service, and civic leaders just look on and say, well, yeah, they didn't break anything. That's disgusting.
3: Yeah, and obviously you open the door to that. You can always come up with something to protest. I don't like the new raising the price of stamps, so we're going to bust into the mosque and interrupt their praying.
2: Right, right. Don Lemon still does face federal charges for interfering with these people to exercise their free right of, well, in short, yeah, it's as it's colloquially known. So that's not
3: class one douchiness of the highest level.
2: Oh my God, yeah, yeah. Whatever the highest level is, he's guilty of it. A completely different topic, although there's a common thread that runs through it. We haven't really talked about the case of Henry Nowak in Britain. It's getting a lot of attention in the blogosphere and online and that sort of thing.
3: Elon's huge on it.
2: Yeah, Elon Musk is huge on it. He tweeted the other day that the New York Times has had zero stories on Henry Nowak, while they've had 6,400 on George Floyd.
3: Whoa, 6,400 different George Floyd stories.
2: Correct. Just and both stories are about a death in police custody. And indeed, there is no evidence, there's never been any evidence, that George Floyd's death, unfortunate as it was, and mostly, I believe, caused by his drug abuse, had anything to do with race whatsoever. There's never been any evidence of that. Henry Nowak, white young man, 18 years old, attacked and stabbed by a couple of Sikh youngsters, or young adults, actually, they're all over 21, two of them, in Britain. And one of the guys took out a ceremonial knife and stabbed him right through the chest. The cops get there. The body cam footage is very hard to watch. Henry is saying, I've been stabbed. And the cop says, I don't think you have, mate. And Henry says, I can't breathe. I can't breathe. You remember that phrase? The New York Times probably wrote 3,800 articles about that phrase. Zero about Henry Nowak. And the cop said, yeah, you're fine. Shut up. And immediately assumed, because the minority fellows had called the cops and said, hey, we just got attacked by a white guy. And so they showed up. They believed it. They didn't do any investigation of who was the victim and who was the perpetrator, and just let this guy bleed out while handcuffed. They handcuffed him as he was saying, I've been stabbed. I can't breathe. I can't breathe.
3: That's rough.
2: And let him sit there and bleed out. Then immediately said, okay, to the other guys, you got injuries? What did he do to you? What happened here?
3: Well, not to mention that as a cop, you're supposed to help the person, even if they're horrible people, even if they, right, they instigated it or whatever. You're not supposed to let them die on the street.
2: You might be a person of good conscience, and you're thinking now as we speak, well, okay, so there is kind of an ethnic, racial component to this, but maybe it was just one bad, stupid cop, wasn't very good at assessing the situation, and it's incredibly unfortunate. But you have to understand, and I don't like, playing the victim card unnecessarily as a conservative or a white person or whatever. I think it's pathetic. But you have to understand the atmosphere in Britain. There's already widespread, huge demonstrations going on against their two-tiered policing system, where, and most of this is has to do with Muslims, and Sikhs are not Muslims, I'm aware of that. But the most infamous case was a fellow said he was going to burn a Quran and started to, and he was stabbed by an offended Muslim, and the burning got a more stiff penalty than the stabbing. And there is a terrified, woke, self-hating, two-tiered policing going on in Britain. You may recall the absolutely horrific, this should be one of the most famous stories in the world over the last 20 years, where the British police, the authorities, state, local, and federal, or whatever they call them there, covered up the Pakistani rape gangs

0: who were grooming and raping young white girls because they really didn't want to anger the Muslim community or look like racists. And so they let young girls get victimized over and over and over again out of, gosh, what used to be called political correctness. Like, it's absolutely nightmarish. So that's the ground that the seed of the Henry Nowak killing was planted in. And the cops' utter disregard for poor Mr. Nowak, who is entirely a victim. The stabber just got sentenced to life in prison, which could be as short as 21 years in British law. And all of the evidence now in the body cam footage is out. That's why this is so hot now again. But it's horrible. And, you know, some right-wingy folks who I don't like their methods or what they, you know, say, are seizing on this to really whip people up. So if you hear the name Henry Nowak, that's what's going on with him.
1: Speaking of right-wing people, I want to hear what you know about Candace in Russia. Candace Owens is in Russia. I hadn't caught that. I don't follow her much.
0: Yeah, she's in Russia to kiss up to Putin and appear at a conference praising Russia and denigrating the United States. Russian security forces are going to be there. It's something.
1: Disgusting.
0: Yeah, she and Tucker are traitors to the United States. You get to because we have free speech, but, you know, I also get to call them traitors.
1: You would hope that you can't become a gazillionaire being a traitor to your own country, though.
0: Yeah, you can these days.
1: Apparently. Yeah. I do want to talk about the whole war with Ukraine thing, speaking of Russia, but also jobs numbers out, kind of interesting. What does this mean? Lots of jobs, unemployment low. People have a horrible view of the economy, though, because of inflation. Anywho, lots of stuff on the way to here.
2: Armstrong and Getty.
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0: So this year we're going to be closed on Sunday for Father's Day so our team can stay home and celebrate with their dads. 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
12: Dario Moti is either going to save humankind from the ravages of AI, or he's a fraud. And I don't actually know which. He runs Anthropic, which is emerged recently as the top AI power in the world, surpassing Altman's ChatGPT. Emoti's the one that's most loudly calling for regulations and everything like that. Now, our friend Tim Sandifer would point out that whether you're a moving company or a drug maker or maybe an AI company, if you're the leader, you always want regulations because it makes it very difficult for your competitors to catch up to you or surpass you or compete against you.
13: The more complex and expensive, the better. That's right.
12: On the other hand, I've watched a lot of interviews with the guy, and he seems very, very sincere that he's worried that AI is going to destroy the world. And, hey, somebody ought to do something about this. Anyway, he's out again. Anthropic urges global pause in AI development, flags self-improvement risk. He says that AI models are nearing the capability to start improving on their own with human intervention, and what they do when they start programming themselves is anybody's guess, unless we try to put some guidelines in place, which is an open question on its own, whether that's even possible.
13: So he's calling for a pause in AI development.
12: You want to pause when you're in the lead. So that would be like you're the, who's currently the Detroit Tigers, I think, is the best team in baseball. They'd say, I think we should pause the Major League Baseball season and crown a winner now. I just think it'd be good for the fans. It'd be good for the game.
13: I too, am torn between the more cynical view of Mr. Emoti and taking him at his word. I just want to ask, do I even have to say it out loud? Dario, what about China?
12: Right.
13: You're gonna get, well, he says, and it's written by several heavyweights in the industry, but yeah, go ahead.
12: He wants a global pause, which would include China.
13: Shut up. Yeah, I want world peace, Dario. Seriously, I sincerely want world peace. What about China? North Korea? Russia?
12: So your belief is you could not make China go along with a pause or...
13: Yeah, I believe that because it's so obvious I could explain it to a dog, but apparently not Dario Emoti. No offense, Dario. You're a fine fellow and very clever. But seriously, dude,
12: we believe
13: evildoers are not going to pause.
12: We believe it would be good for the world to have the option to slow or temporarily pause frontier AI. Well, we're currently in the lead. I slipped that part in. AI development to enable societal structures and alignment research to keep up with the advance of the technology. Now that we're in first place.
13: You added that again. I caught you.
12: Yeah.

0: It proposes a global agreement? Oh, seriously, are you children?
1: Recursive self-improvement is the fancy term that they use now for what they used to just refer to as AGI or ASI. That's when that can start just improving itself on its own, and then that will that improved thing will improve itself. And it could, what Elon always talks about, it could start just like exponentially start improving itself to where what you have by 8 o'clock tonight is significantly different than what you had this morning. I mean, it could just exponentially explode like that. And that
0: Which boggles the mind.
1: It does, it does boggle the mind. And a lot of these guys think, we're going to reach that day one of these days. And the AI from Friday morning is not going to be the AI that is doing all kinds of things to the world by Monday afternoon.
0: Mm-hmm.
1: Which it does boggle the mind.
0: And I don't want to be just knee-jerk cynical because Dario and his crew have, like, from the beginning of their company, Anthropic, they've been talking about AI safety in a way that they've been real leaders in that. I just, nobody ever answers the China question or, in short, the evildoers question.
1: Others have suggested, to do the other side of it here, others have suggested that Anthropic's warnings about the dangerous potential of its own tools could be considered a marketing ploy. Such skeptics point to Anthropic's decision to limit release of the powerful Mythos cybersecurity model capable of finding bugs and problems as a handy way to tout the capabilities of its product. Our product is so powerful, we can't release it to the public. It's that good.
0: It reminds me of, like, those 50s horror movies and sci-fi movies. Do not view this movie if you have a heart condition or are prone to palpitations. This movie is too terrifying.
1: I thought this was pretty good from this professor at Wharton School of Business, where Trump got his degree.
0: That's where I got my degree. Oh, wait, no, I didn't.
1: He
0: well,
1: said,
0: I'm going to pad my resume. Yes, I did, by God.
1: He said Anthropic is full of true believers all the way around. AI labs are a mix of things, said the expert. There is a trillion-dollar company, which is hard to wrap your head around on its own. There's a trillion-dollar company with all the normal trillion-dollar company stuff like marketing teams and lawyers. Then there's a core of researchers who are just building the next models. And then there's a set of people who are philosopher kings, who are concerned about the future and what comes next, and they're all in conflict with each other at all times, which, of course, is true.
0: Yeah.
1: I'm sure you have people in the Philosopher King crowd, which is who I'd be hanging out with, who are in there in these companies thinking, this is just a disaster. It's just a matter of when.
0: Nuclear weapon anti-proliferation efforts are child's play compared to software anti-proliferation. Are you kidding me?
1: Might even be impossible, regardless of any efforts. Might be.
0: Yikes.
1: Yikes is
0: Come
1: right.
0: And get my organs, robot overlords, if you can use them. They're pretty worn out.
1: Always the harvesting organs. That's always where you go.
0: Yep.
2: Armstrong and Getty.
1: In the United States, there's a break-in every 26 seconds. 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
4: With SRN News, I'm Ron Taylor. The Red Hot Knicks are going home. Two wins away from an NBA championship that the capital of the world has been waiting to see for generations. Jalen Brunson hit a go-ahead free throw with 9.5 seconds left after a turnover by Victor Wembanyama moments earlier. Then Wembanyama missed a jumper at the end of New York's 105-104 win over the San Antonio Spurs. on

0: last night for a 2-0 lead in the NBA Finals. U.S. employers adding a surprising 172,000 jobs last month as the labor market continued to show resilience in the face of rising costs from the Iran war. The Labor Department reporting yesterday that job growth was down slightly last month from a revised 179,000 in April. The unemployment rate stayed at a low 4.3%. The job market has been recovering this year from a dismal 2025. This is SRN News.
1: Maybe this is you too. There's a no-
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3: I'm Chris Davis. Gas slowly goes down. The average price for a gallon of regular this afternoon in California is $5.92, says Gas Buddy. The least expensive in this part of the state is on Edison Highway, where one station has it for $5.23. In the police chase where a woman died when her car was hit by a suspect's pickup truck, the woman has been ID'd by the Kern County Coroner's Office as 39-year-old Amy Denise Menifee. That wreck happened Wednesday morning at the intersection of East Panama Lane and Tejon Highway. 18-year-old Ramiro Gutierrez Ramos was charged with vehicular manslaughter. Stephen Wade Rogers, career crook, in prison for burglary since 1998, allowed out by the state parole board this week. I'm Chris Davis in the KERN Newsroom with news every half hour and when it breaks on News Talk 96.1 and AM 1230 KERN.
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11: Look out.
12: Goss to spare. They score! Seth Jarvis quiets the critics and ignites the crowd.
11: You like to quiet the critics.
13: Oh, I love it. Shut up, critics. My beloved Carolina Hurricanes. Gosh, I've been a fan for how many years now? One. Equaling the Stanley Cup Finals at one. Hey, Amazon. Two-day prime. It's taking me 5 days to get my Carolina's Hurricanes t-shirt, and I want to jump on the bandwagon now.
11: Oh, if you get
13: you
11: it after
13: lying bastards.
11: They win or lose, that'll take all the fun out of it.
13: I know.
11: Speaking of sports, game two of the NBA Finals tonight, Trump says he's going to go to one of the home games when the Knicks get to town, because they start in San Antonio where they're playing tonight for game two. But that'll be quite the something. It'll be something if Trump goes to Madison Square Garden for one of the games.
13: I was just going to say, speaking of the Knickerbockers, the Journal's got this story. It starts with this guy who is a celebrity watch consultant for Jay-Z's Roc Nation.
11: A celebrity watch consultant? Like watching celebrities or the wristwatch?
13: I believe the wristwatches.
11: Okay.
13: Yeah. So that's some gig, but he's got access to all sorts of people and sources in New York City, and he knows a couple of like high level ticket brokers and stuff. And he's a big Knicks fan. And he was looking into tickets, and the nosebleeds were running $8,000 as of yesterday.
11: The get-ins.
13: To get in, right, exactly. Just to say you were in the building, you're squinting, you see tiny figures running around on the court, you're mostly watching the Jumbotron, that'll cost you $8,000. But the good seats, you're now competing against Wall Street titans and hedge fund guys for whom money is no object.
11: Right.
13: Wall Street, big law, real estate bigwigs, celebrities, and nobody knows how high these tickets are going to go. But Jack, you brought us the news the other day. The on the floor seats might go for seven figures.
11: You know, I had the worst seats you could have when the LA Lakers played the Sacramento Kings game 7 of the Western Conference Finals many years ago. And it
13: after
11: was...
13: game 6 was fixed. Never forget.
11: It was a game 7 with the Lakers and Shaq and Kobe and everything. Like, it was a big deal. And it was awesome, even though they were the worst seats you could have in the arena. Being there, the energy, it was so freaking cool.
13: Yeah.
11: So
13: yeah.
11: There's an advantage to being there.
13: Yeah, I would agree. And it's a warm memory, and you tell a story for the rest of your life. What is that worth? I don't know. It's up to the individual. But I love this part. Getting close to the action at such live events confers status. We've been discussing this for, I mean... Yeah. You're Tim Chalamet. You're sitting a row behind Tracy Morgan. It's humiliating. I'd put a bag over my head. Anyway, this woman is the founder of a concierge agency, and she says these tickets are like Taylor Swift madness for finance bros.
11: I'm sure, but there's got to be, and nobody explains this, there's got to be some sort of mechanism to get celebrities in the front rows. Otherwise, if it were just who's got the most money, wouldn't it be all hedge fund managers sitting in the front two rows? There wouldn't be a celebrity to be seen, as opposed to always Jon Stewart and Ben Stiller and Michael J. Fox and Timothy Chalamet and Tracy Morgan, all in that row.
13: Interestingly enough, and this is what really intrigued me, so this woman's concierge agency arranges travel and experiences for dozens of members, most of them in private equity, okay, with net worths, geez, Joe, slow down, with net worths ranging from tens of millions of dollars to billions of dollars. And it's the lower end of that spectrum that tends to shell out more because she says they have the most to prove. They care about if they are seen. You got billions of dollars, you don't care about anything.
11: Right. Some of the guys with more money are thinking, you know, if I really cared, I'd buy both teams and have them play in my backyard.
13: But her team has already booked Knicks tickets as expensive as $176,000 each so far.
11: But there's some gaming of the system, which is fine. I'm not mad about it, but I don't know why they don't admit that. Look, we'd have a bunch of hedge fund managers. That's not good for ratings. People want to see Chalamet and a Kardashian. That's what gets people excited.
13: Chalamet! Yeah, fair enough. All right, another consumer story about GLP-1s and why they're overwhelming retailers. It's probably not with what you think. After a word from our friends at Incogni, they point out every spam call, every scam text, every sketch email with your name starts the same way. Somebody found you on one of these data broker sites. All of your information is sitting on these sites right now until Incogni tells them, get rid of it.
11: Whole bunch of people got your phone number, your address, your email, your age, the names of your kids, all that sort of

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1: 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So the GLP-1s are causing all sorts of shakeups.
0: It's funny you would mention that. Lizzo.
1: Restaurants and grocery stores and all sorts of stuff.
0: Lizzo's up on the Today Show right now singing. First time I'd seen Lizzo since her big weight loss. She's like half the size she used to be.
1: Yeah.
0: She's not big old Lizzo. She's just kind of
1: So she's like 220 now or what? Because she was big.
0: She is. She looks kind of biggish on TV. She'd probably look very, very average in person.
1: Mm,
0: and she didn't look used to before, remember?
1: No, indeed. Her twerking haunts my dreams.
0: But that whole thing, that controversy is worth... I can understand why people are mad about that. So when you were giant, you were the whole, no, this is beautiful, and blah, blah, blah,
1: fat
0: blah,
1: acceptance.
0: Blah.
1: Fat acceptance.
0: Then why did you spend so much money, surgeries, drugs, everything like that, to get thin, and now you, like, fired all your super fat backup dancers, so you got people that are closer to your size? Come on, what's going on there?
1: Yeah. She could say, well, I wanted to save my life. But then what the hell were you doing preaching the other
0: end?
1: Well,
0: right. That's the point is this whole, no, it's fantastic to be 400 pounds. No, it's not. It's not good on any level for you at all. And you should try really hard not to be.
1: Getting back to the GLP-1 drugs and how they're shaking up food and restaurants, and now it's retailers, specifically apparel companies, are fighting a flood of returns. And they quote this one budget suit retailer, Flex Suits. They've seen a 50% increase in returns in the past year. And they say when a customer orders the same suit in two or three sizes, it's the red flag. And he will actually reach out, check the measurements, and ask the client, look, are you losing weight or on one of those GLP-1 drugs? If you are, wait till you're done, then order a suit. Because what people are doing is ordering, you know, three of the things so they can wear the one for a while, then return it, then the other one for a while, then return it, then finally when they get skinny, get that one and return it. Hey,
0: sure.
1: Here's a hint. Don't return the other two. You're going to need them.
0: Well, unless you stay on the drug, right?
1: Right. Indeed. Yeah.
0: Which, you know, that's fine. Like I said the other day, people take blood pressure medicine for the rest of their lives. Why not the I don't want to be super obese drug for the rest of your life?
1: We don't know the answer to that question, but so far it seems to be at least a possibility for a lot of people.
0: So if there's like a 90-day return policy, or even if it was 60-day return policy, you're going to shed a lot of weight in 60 days on those drugs. So you get the 36, the 34, and the 32.
1: And the share of apparel exchanges where shoppers have sized down has risen each of the last three calendar years, hitting a high of about 15% this year. So as these drugs get more and more commonplace, these retailers are, I mean, they could track it. They could practically tell you how many people are taking these drugs based on their returns toward the skinny end.
0: So just when, for the first time really in the last couple of years, a lot of your retailers had started having, like, what store was it I was in the other day? All of their mannequins, half their mannequins were quite overweight with jeans on or sweatpants on or whatever to fit human beings. Because mannequins have always been the super fit, like skinny. Well, now they're going to have to get mannequins to reflect more people, I guess.
1: Maybe you have to make them adjustable, inflatable or something like that as the trends go up and down. Just as a quick example of how big a pain this is, if you've got a $1 billion company that typically sees around 20% of its items returned, a 5 to 10% increase in returns can slash gross margins by about $20 million.
0: Wow.
1: It's a huge problem.
0: Unless there ends up being some sort of long-term effect that is horrific, we find out, the era of people being giant might be over.
1: It's possible, yeah. Yeah, it's a maintenance drug now. It's like blood pressure you mentioned, or cholesterol, or whatever, yeah. This is something. At peak weight loss, those taking these medications can drop a clothing size every month.
0: Whoa.
1: Yeah. Jeans, bras, and athletes.

0: leisure wear, often the first items replaced, then come tops and dresses, as well as adjustments to rings, bracelets, and even shoes.
1: Rings.
0: Fat feet. Yeah, rings. Yeah.
1: Up and earned.
0: Yeah.
1: Yeah, so we'll have the, you know, now, or there for a while, you look at pictures from back in the day, and everybody's so thin. I mean, it's immediate. You look at a picture, and you think, wow, everybody was thin back then. Then we got the we're all big period, and then maybe the pictures from here on out, everybody will be thin again.
0: Wow. So the statistical bulge in the boa will be a bulge in us.
1: Yeah, from like the 80s to the 2020s, we were all giant.
0: Yeah, yeah.
1: Cool.
0: Wow, this gal shed hundreds of pounds. She looks pretty good.
1: Lizzo is, I wouldn't have known that was her unless it said Lizzo underneath her. Mm. She still ain't tiny. No. I feel like she was tinier a year ago when I first saw that. I wonder, did she lose a ton of weight on the GPL ones and then go off them?
0: Girl's got big bones. What are you going to do?
1: That was something, though, when she fired her big backup singers. Yeah, her backup band is not near as big as they used to be. Hey, you hired me because I was giant. You said that was awesome. Now you're firing me?
0: Yeah, get. Oof.
1: Zelensky and Putin meeting face-to-face. I want to get to that story, among other things. Stay here.
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4: On the Monday edition of the First Look program, we got the hot list, which is always a hoot. The city, by the way, has given up on trying to get people to back into their parking spaces because we just can't do it. We've got the state-of-the-art news and traffic and weather and all of that, and plus more. 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
6: President Trump has worked to broker peace between Russia and Ukraine since day one of term two. And now Zelensky has written to Putin asking for a one-on-one with the Ukrainian and Russian leaders, writing, "We see that the United States is fully focused on the issue of Iran, and it would be wrong to simply wait until the war in Europe returns to the center of its attention."
7: So Zelensky, this is the day after they have a drone strike outside of St. Petersburg, sending a cloud of black smoke across the very highway that Putin was going to use this weekend for some conference that he was having.
8: That's the one Candace Owens is at.
7: Which is, is not a coincidence, obviously. So the day after that drone strike outside of St. Petersburg, Zelensky posts an open letter to Putin asking that they should get together and have a talk about peace terms. The taunting letter went after all kinds of different things. "After 26 years in power, age is beginning to take its toll," Zelensky wrote about Putin.
8: Wow. Love it so far.
7: Yeah. So the letter was posted on the Ukrainian president's website, taunted the Russian leader over wartime setbacks, inflation, and Russia's dependence on China. It also made note of Putin's advancing age. As I said there, I'll read a little more about that in a little bit. But nobody's sure if this will work or not, or to what extent it was a good idea in terms of trying to bring about peace. Putin could be angry and want to engage with this, or it could cause him to have more resolve, like even if he was getting shaky, think F that guy. Who knows? It's always a risk when you do these sorts of things. But Zelensky said he would meet for direct talks outside the Trump administration's negotiating process, suggesting including European nations. Have the meeting in Switzerland, Turkey, or an Arab state. I can't imagine any location or any situation where they would both be safe.
8: We've talked about, like, when our president gets together with Xi Jinping and the incredible security protocols and interactions and agreements and that sort of thing. And we're at least frenemies. I mean, we're not open at war currently adversaries. I can't imagine what that would look like.
7: Woven into the offer for peace talks were needling remarks about a strongman leader unable to defend his own capital, Moscow, or St. Petersburg. That one particular passage was, "After 26 years in power, age is beginning to take its toll." Where does it go on after that? Pointing to the Russian leader's age, cast out, blah, blah, blah, blah, blah.

0: There's more to that, but I can't find it. I'm sorry.
1: Did you just yada, yada, yada, peace talks?
0: I think I did. Now we can all see that Russians are finally becoming less comfortable with this reality after hitting some of the inflation numbers and that sort of stuff, and how they had to scale down their Victory Day parade because of possible attacks. We have heard that you were promised in Alaska when they had that meeting in Alaska when Putin and Trump met and they rolled out the red carpet and nothing came of that. We've heard that you were promised in Alaska the resolution of certain issues concerning Ukraine and Europe, President Zelensky said. You can see for yourself that Ukrainian and European issues are not going to be decided in Anchorage, Zelensky wrote. In other words, you've got to deal with me if you want to get any resolution to this. We'll see if this works. The letter and the provocative drone strike might buoy spirits inside Ukraine, the New York Post or the New York Times writes. It might also send to an audience of one, Mr. Trump, a message about Mr. Putin's declining fortunes, since Trump seems to like to back the winner in these things, or it might help stoke domestic discord inside of Russia. Nobody has any idea.
1: Yeah, I was just trying to find the story. I know the Senate, the Republican Senate, just voted to give a bunch of money and loans to Ukraine in spite of the president's current stance. It's got to go through the House, but they're asserting themselves on that topic, defying the president more regularly and openly, which is interesting.
0: So Ian Bremmer's been writing a lot about how Putin, for a variety of reasons of age and paranoia and who knows what his health situation is, has got fewer and fewer advisors. He's more isolated, all that sort of stuff. So what his view on things are, or how far he's willing to go to not look like he made one of the biggest blunders in world history, who knows? He is a caged beast.
1: Meanwhile, the Ukrainian forces have begun using near real-time satellite imagery from this Colorado-based company to improve the speed and precision of their drone attacks. They've cut down the amount of time it takes to locate and strike Russian assets by 90%. So they can see a building, get a satellite shot of it, say, hey, there's a bunch of armored vehicles out there. That's the kind the Russian officers use. Let's hit it now. And they hit it. They're doing terrible damage. So things are not swinging in Russia's direction, not at all. Which, you know, brings us to the discussion that's gotten hot recently. Does Putin lash out at Europe in an effort to make it look like Russia's being attacked by the West so he can mobilize even more young men and you know, get more sacrifices out of the Russian people? Nobody's quite sure what he's going to do, to your point that he's increasingly isolated and paranoid.
0: Wow, like I'm reading part of this letter that Zelensky sent or posted, so anybody could read it. But it's to Putin. Yesterday, I received a report on the losses of your army on the front in Ukraine during May. Once again, that number exceeded 30,000 Russian soldiers killed and seriously wounded. We have been maintaining that level month after month, and we have video confirmation of every one of your losses. These are not empty claims. We know that 63% of your battlefield losses are killed, while only 37% are wounded. In the 21st century, no army can afford such a ratio, and the share of those killed will only continue to grow.
1: Wow.
0: If Putin actually read this, you would think he'd have to at least ponder, you know, that's probably true. That doesn't sound good.
1: I've heard that his strategy might be a nuclear standoff, not a nuclear attack, but a serious threat of using nukes and then, you know, try to make hay during the resulting standoff. I don't know.
0: Boy, he lays out all sorts of economic stats, inflation stats, deaths of soldier stats, ground gained recently, how far their drones have reached into Russia. He makes a pretty good argument.
1: If only we did another hour. I would love to hear those. Oh, that's right, we do. And you can grab it via podcast, Armstrong and Getty On Demand.
2: Armstrong and Getty.
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3: News this hour from Town Hall. I'm Ron Taylor. President Trump wants more cuts in the National Intelligence Agency staffing.
4: Trump noted that the size of the office has been
5: way too high for way too long. Yeah, I wouldn't mind. If he cut, I wouldn't mind that.
4: Trump's administration announced last August that the office's budget would be cut by more than $700 million per year, while slashing the size of its workforce by roughly 40%. In an earlier interview with the Wall Street Journal, Trump says there's a lot of people that shouldn't be there. The Journal says that was a reference to intelligence officials who served under former Presidents Joe Biden and Barack Obama. I'm Lisa Dwyer.
3: The screwworm fly is detected in Texas decades after the cattle threat was largely eradicated in this country.
6: The U.S. Department of Agriculture confirmed Wednesday that the New World screwworm fly has reached South Texas, the first time in decades that the parasite with flesh-eating larvae has threatened the nation's cattle industry, and only the third time it's appeared in the U.S. in that time. Agriculture Secretary Brooke Rollins said the case was in a three-week-old calf in La Pryor, Texas, about 50 miles from the Mexico border. Rollins said there have been no other detections of the fly in the U.S. Bernie Bennett reporting.
3: Congress is on the verge of providing a massive infusion of cash to the Homeland Security Department. The $70 billion package that was approved by the Senate now goes to the House. The Red Hot Knicks are going home two wins away from an NBA championship that the capital of the world has been waiting to see for generations. Jalen Brunson hit a go-ahead free throw with 9.5 seconds left after a turnover by Victor Wembanyama moments earlier. Then Wembanyama missed a jumper at the end of the New York's 105-104 win over the San Antonio Spurs last night for a 2-0 lead in the NBA Finals. You'll find news and analysis at townhall.com.
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3: One of baseball's top stars is dealing with a significant injury and isn't expected back soon.
8: New York Yankees outfielder Aaron Judge will be sidelined indefinitely with a stress fracture of one of his ribs. The three-time AL MVP was out of the lineup for a third straight game Thursday. The team later announced Judge was diagnosed with a stress fracture of the first rib on his right side and will need to rest and have limited activity. He'll be reevaluated after having additional imaging in about 4 to 6 weeks. The Yankees said Judge is expected to return at some point this season. I'm Geffen Coolball.
3: The three remaining correspondents at 60 Minutes have decided to stay with the show despite recent turmoil. Leslie Stahl, John Wertheim, and Bill Whitaker expressed their anger over recent firings, including that of Scott Pelley. They said they had a hard time deciding, but decided to ultimately stay. More news at townhall.com. The Kennedy Center is removing references to President Trump.
9: This move comes after a federal judge ruled that the Trump references were added illegally. A Thursday memo to staff from the Kennedy Center's Office of General Counsel says email signatures, letterhead, and other documents must reflect the name as the John F. Kennedy Center for the Performing Arts, or Kennedy Center. The changes must be completed by

0: June 12th.
1: Correspondent Andrew Stewart. The stock market had its worst day since October as a sell-off in big tech companies weighed down the broader market. Bond yields surged as a strong jobs report boosted expectations that the Fed will be forced to hike interest rates at some point this year. The S&P 500 slumped 2.6 yesterday. The Dow fell 695 points, or 1.4%, and the NASDAQ composite fell 4.2%. More on these stories at townhall.com. I'm Ron Taylor.
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2: 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And I hope you all know that June 6th is the commemoration of D-Day, the invasion of Normandy. 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
1: 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Now, it's Red Eye Radio. Gary McNamara and Eric Harley talk about everything from politics to soul issues and news of the day. Whether you're up late or you're just starting your day, welcome to the show from the Relief Factor Studios. 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
3: All across America, we are Red Eye Radio. He is Eric Harley and I'm Gary McNamara. Good morning.
4: Good morning, people.
3: Thank you for being here.
5: Thank you.
3: How's everybody? Hanging in there?
4: I'm doing well. How are you, Gary?
3: I can't complain.
4: Well, I can. Actually, you do it for a living.
3: Yeah. That's a great point.
4: Yeah.
3: So. Well, you want to know one of the audio? I mean, there were so many stories yesterday.
4: Yeah.
3: You want to get to the audio cut that really defines everything with Plantner right now in Maine?
4: Yes, I do.
3: This is, let me make sure I got her name right. This is Elise Jordan. Who's on MSNBC. Okay. Mm-hmm. So this is MSNBC yesterday. Excuse me.
4: MS Now. It should be, you know what? It should be MS for the time being, because the way cable news ratings are going, you know, it might not be long.
3: So here we go. You ready?
4: All right.
3: If this is on MS Now,
4: yeah,
3: you're in trouble.
4: Yeah.
3: And here we go.
6: The problem is his judgment, which he clearly has been lacking in as an adult. It's one thing to have foolish, youthful indiscretions, but I'm sorry, you cannot get past. It is not a Nazi-style tattoo. It is the tattoo of concentration camp guards. It is the very worst tattoo you can get if you are getting anything Nazi, and that's a pretty high bar there. So this has been a slow-motion train wreck ever since that tattoo and knowledge of it hit the world, and it's only going to get worse. These texts, there are multiple women. Are all those women going to keep their mouths shut from now until Election Day? What do you think, Lauren?
4: You sure that wasn't Fox News? That sounded very Fox Newsy.
3: It wasn't Newsmax. It wasn't OAN. It wasn't... What's MS Now.
4: What's going on over there at MS Now? What's in the water? Because that sounded sane.
3: I know.
4: That sounded like a clear picture of everything that's going on with Plantner, because it is where she started, about judgment. I mean, that's what you look at, a person's judgment as an adult. She phrased it perfectly. Alan, call over at MS Now and see if everybody's okay.
3: Make that call before you call the 60 Minutes crew to find out how they're doing.
4: Well, yeah, enjoy your bagel, huh? Get to that here in a bit.
3: Well, we had to start out with this because, you know, yesterday the excuses were coming in, and we played one liberal analyst who said it's not a Nazi tattoo, and the Republican consultant responded, all right, I guess we'll get into a discussion of how Nazi a Nazi tattoo is.
4: How Nazi the tattoo
3: is. And the point that they were, think about this, the point they were trying to make is it's not a Nazi tattoo.
4: Yeah.
3: It's a concentration camp
4: tattoo.
3: That's so much better. That's so much better. What's the difference? What's the point you're trying to make?
4: About? My God.
3: Did you workshop this? Were there a bunch of liberals sitting around the table? And you said, hey, I got an idea. Let's go with the fact that it's not a Nazi tattoo because it's not technically the Nazi party tattoo. It's a Nazi concentration camp tattoo, which is not the Nazi party tattoo. And everybody in favor of going that it's not a Nazi tattoo, who's in favor? Everybody raises their hands.
4: You know
3: who's against? Nobody raises.

0: their hand.
1: You know where these liberal activists in the newsroom learn to debate like that, argue like that? Fauci. That sounds like a Fauci-esque kind of, you know, we didn't do this, we didn't do that. Well, doesn't matter what you call it. Did you enhance the virus? That's not a Nazi tattoo. It's more of a concentration camp tattoo. That sounds like exactly like something that would come out of Fauci's mouth.
2: Oh, it's a Nazi concentration camp? Oh, well, yeah. Then fine.
1: Oh.
2: What are you people going crazy? Oh. Technically, it's not a Nazi party tattoo.
3: Yeah.
1: No. Wow.
0: You know, the funny thing is, I saw this yesterday. I don't know whether, again, you'll see something on the internet. I'm like, well, I'm assuming this sounds like something he would say, but there was a quote from Thomas Sowell.
1: Yeah. Okay.
0: And it is, and it doesn't, whether it's from him or not, somebody may call, well, it's not him. It's his, his site that said it. I really don't care. It's the quote.
1: Yeah. Right.
0: Quote, "The problem isn't that Johnny can't read. The problem isn't even that Johnny can't think. The problem is that Johnny doesn't know what thinking is. He confuses thinking with feeling." You know, and we've always talked about, about critical thinkers being able to connect the dots.
1: Yeah.
0: The point being made there is no thinking going on. It's emotional instinct of rage that comes out, because if you're thinking, it's like when, in the last century, I became a radio talk show host and didn't want to do it.
1: And just over a century ago, yeah.
0: And I was and I was absolutely paranoid about making a fool of myself.
1: Yeah, right.
0: That I better know what I'm talking about, otherwise, I couldn't imagine my family and friends listening and making a horrible mistake and somebody saying, "You're an idiot. You don't even know what you're talking about." And again, back then, even in my early 30s, most people don't. You don't articulate. There are some, that get into the media. I mean, now we've got 18, 19, 20-year-olds, whatever. A lot of times, I don't believe that their opinions are fully formed. But it takes a while to learn all the topics and study all the topics that exist, out there. And even today, one of the things that taught me early on is don't be afraid to say, "I don't know."
1: Yeah.
0: And we've said it on the air. I don't know. I don't have the information yet. It's one of the reasons when a crime is committed, we may say, okay, it could be this, it could be that, it could be this, it could be that, but we don't take an absolute opinion on it because we don't have the facts in front of us. And if you don't have the facts and evidence in front of you, we believe it's better to shut up.
1: Right.
0: But when you hear the left, I think it's such a great quote, because it's not thinking. It's emotional rage instinct.
1: Mm-hmm. This is why we say it's like arguing with children.
0: Yeah.
1: But the problem is children are arguing to keep themselves out of trouble. But if you're actually having a conversation and they're not trying to defend themselves, they show that they have critical thinking skills. They demonstrate it all the time. Anybody who's ever been around a child knows, they're always asking, well, why? Well, how does that work? Well, why? Well, they're learning. They're curious. These people are activists. They don't care to learn. And I really believe many of them just don't know. They absolutely don't know what they're talking about.
0: I think part of thinking, just thinking in general, is what are the consequences? Right?
1: Yeah.
0: What are the consequences of anything that I do? It's like all this endorsement of Plattner, knowing that he had the Nazi tattoo. The excuses come out. Are you actually thinking?
1: Right. Right. Are you walking it all the way through?
0: Right.
1: Are you, because, if you want to dive in head first, you can. It's not a good idea. You're going to have to,

0: in the arena of public ideas, and let's, these aren't journalists, we've been saying it for years, they're us. And as an activist, don't you want to, as an activist, don't you want to be right? When you're an activist, don't you want to have the argument that nobody can defeat? If you're an activist, what is the point? The point is to bring about change. Change something that is wrong. Right the wrongs. But how can you do that if you don't know what the hell you're talking about? If you don't know. I mean, it's like, all right, we can compare it to the private sector. In any business, product knowledge is number one if you're going to be good at a job. Whether it's in sales or whatever it is, management, doesn't matter what it is. Product knowledge is number one. You got to know everything. You've got to know enough, certainly, to talk about it. You don't have to be the genius in the family, but you better know enough to get the job done. They don't care to learn enough to have any kind of debate. Well, it's not a Nazi tattoo. It's a concentration camp tattoo.
1: Right, so the question is, forget about critical thinking. Well, they're thinking in some way. Are they?
0: I don't know. In order to use that argument, you've got to know you're going to get stomped. You got to know that big boot is coming down right on top of your head.
1: Because to ignore that, saying, okay, I can read. I'm not saying they can't read, and there isn't some kind of processing, but the processing isn't, if you think of it, even Neanderthal man had thinking skills in order to survive.
0: Yes.
1: And we're talking basic, you know, basic things here. Everybody knew it was a concentration camp. They know it now. Everyone knows what it is.
0: Right.
1: So I don't know whether it's, when I read that Thomas Sowell thing, I was like, you know, we've always said people think, but they don't critically think. And I'm like, well, maybe they don't think. Maybe he's got a point. Maybe it's just pure emotion with no critical thinking, with no thinking skills, actually. And I guess the debate would be what's thinking and critical thinking. I've always thought thinking in general was critical thinking to begin with, but does the emotion just dominate? And I'll use this as an example, which I've told the story before. This goes back a couple of months ago when I was back in New York, and I met a couple, and they asked me what I did, and we started talking about things. And the one gentleman, and very nice couple, by the way, very nice couple.
0: Mm-hmm.
1: And we were talking about something. He goes, well, the thing is, conservatives believe that they're the ones that are patriotic, yet they're breaking the flag law, and they wear flags all the time as clothing.
0: They sound very nice.
1: And I'm like, what? It was a nice guy. I mean, he was saying it out of passion.
0: Yeah,
1: he had an argument. He had a point.
0: Yeah, yeah.
1: And,
0: right.
1: And I said, right. I don't know of, you know, there may be somebody. I said, you know, when I think of the last person who you might be able to make that argument with, it might be Jim Craig when the USA, you know, won against the Russians, but he wasn't wearing it as clothing. He was draping the flag over himself. It wasn't a piece of clothing.
0: Right.
1: Well, no, they wear it all the time. You see stars and stripes. I go, that's not what the flag code says. And it's not a law. It's
0: right.
1: a flag code. It's
0: right.
1: a code of respect.
0: Right.
1: You don't go to jail for not following the flag code.
0: Right.
1: Otherwise, coming in to work anytime around Memorial Day or whatever, you see a ton of people with their flags out and no spotlight on it at night.
0: Right.
1: You know, so... It's not against, it's a

0: let me get, I said, and I went right there. I said, flag code, what does it actually mean? Mm-hmm. You know, can you wear stars and stripes? And I showed it to him. He goes, I don't believe anything that I read. That was his argument. I don't believe anything that I read. Well, of course you do. You have a, you've been expressing opinions to me. You believe something.
1: Then are you just repeating what other people say and I said, not reading?
0: Show me your evidence to back your opinion.
1: No, because...
0: Well, I don't have it right now. You've got your smartphone. Well, you can find it.
1: No, you just hit on something because you told the story before, but to open it up even further, many of them on the left only repeat what they've heard. They'll talk about Charlottesville all day long and not know the truth. Michael Rappaport, at least he admitted, and it was very late in the game. It was March of 24 when he said, before he found out the truth, he looked it up and read the entire quote and said, Democrats have been lying. And then he read about all this other stuff they were lying about and everything else. You know, at least he got around to it. But they sit and repeat things they can read, going back to your earlier point, they can read, but they don't.
0: Well, what I see is incredible rage based on ignorance and no curiosity when challenged at all to say, to think, or when that first impression hits them. Somebody throws something at them, they don't say, oh, I wonder if that's true or not.
1: Mm-hmm.
0: They just believe it. And when someone says, well, how do you know? Well, how do you know? Well, I know because of this, this, and this. Well, I don't believe anything that I read or anything that you read. Well, then how do you come to your opinion?
1: Right.
0: And they just stare at you and move on to the next topic. There's no curiosity at all. And to me, that's where I sit there and think, well, maybe that's the whole no thinking part. If there's no curiosity at all to find out what the actual truth is, how much thinking is actually involved?
1: Right. No, it's a great point.
0: We are Red Eye Radio.
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1: 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KERS.

0: We are Red Eye Radio. He's Eric Cronin, and I'm Gary McNamara. Let's just play it one more time because this is from MS Now. All right, one more time,
1: and then
0: we'll move on because it's so precious because the left was going back to it seemed like they had nothing left on Plattner, so they were going back to the last couple of days, and we brought you some examples. Well, it's really not a Nazi tattoo. So this is on MS Now.
1: All right.
0: Here we go. This is the liberal station.
1: Uh-huh.
2: The problem is his judgment, which he clearly has been lacking in as an adult. It's one thing to have foolish, youthful indiscretions, but I'm sorry, you cannot get past. It is not a Nazi-style tattoo. It is the tattoo of concentration camp guards. It is the very worst tattoo you can get if you are getting anything Nazi, and that's a pretty high bar there. So this has been a slow motion train wreck ever since that tattoo and knowledge of it hit the world. And it's only going to get worse. These texts, there are multiple women. Are all those women going to keep their mouth shut?
0: There you go.
1: Yeah, there you have it. Making all these solid points on MS Now.
0: So the liberals are saying it's worse than a Nazi tattoo.

With SRN News, I'm Ron Taylor. Congress is on the verge of providing a massive infusion of cash to the Homeland Security Department. The $70 billion package that was approved by the Senate and now goes to the House will be able to power President Trump's mass deportation agenda for the remainder of his term. The military says it shot down four Iranian drones that were launched toward the Strait of Hormuz yesterday and then struck some of the Islamic Republic's coastal surveillance radar sites in response. U.S. Command Center says on social media the attack drones pose an immediate threat to regional maritime traffic.

0: Red Hot Knicks are going home, two wins away from an NBA championship that the capital of the world has been waiting to see for generations. Jalen Brunson hit a go-ahead free throw with 9.5 seconds left after a turnover by Victor Wembanyama. Moments earlier, then he missed a jumper at the end of New York's 105-104 win over the Spurs. This is SRN News.
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0: time. I got a friend of mine.
1: Yeah.
0: Who was saying, he said about a week ago, he just said, I can't stand anything that's on during the day.
1: Yeah, right. We're on during the day.
0: And I went, well, we're on during the day. Yeah. Here's the app. Right. And he said, I wish I could listen to you at night. And I've known this person for a significant period of time, and I'm like, we've got an app. We podcast.
1: That's right.
0: All day after the show's over.
1: Look.
0: And it stays on forever. You go, oh, really? I've told you 50 times.
1: Look, you know, over the years, we've heard so many excuses from listeners as to why they can't stay up late.
0: Yes.
1: You know, they have, and they're lame. Lame excuses like, I have to sleep.
0: Work.
1: I have to work.
0: Family.
1: Have to make a living. Family.
0: Health.
1: Health. All these lame excuses. So we said, you know what? Fine. We'll just put it on an app, and you can listen whenever you want. We would prefer you listen on one of our great radio stations. Mm-hmm. You and I are very proud. We're radio guys to the core. And, you know, we're not familiar with this new technology. Caveman talk shows. No, we love it that now, if, you know, for whatever reason, you can't listen to one of our great radio stations, that you can listen anytime. And it's right there on your telephone. And I said telephone. No one calls it a phone. Does anyone even call it a phone anymore? It's my cell.
0: Only if you have smart in front of it.
1: Well, see, everybody, you know, back in the day when they first started saying my cell, and I'm thinking, man, so many people have been in prison. I didn't realize how many people had been in prison. I thought it was just me. But, yeah, you can get it right there and carry it with you and get you some cool earbuds, you know, and listen to it anytime you want. In fact, listen 2 or 3 times a day. For those listening live right now on the radio, on one of our many great radio stations, you can't make any excuses either. You should also have the app and listen again. Listen later during the day just to let it soak in. That's all we ask. Twice a day.
0: Right. Become, yeah. You know, it's where you get our analysis on the world so you can be depressed twice in
1: That's
0: a
1: right.
0: day,
1: yeah.
0: Not just once.
1: Yeah, we're doomed. It's 24/7. We're doomed.
0: All right, one more. I got to move on, but I mean, it's the Plattner thing. By the way, I saw one, this was on X, and it was somebody national saying, you don't even live in Maine. Why do you care what's going on? That's the new one.
1: Yeah.
0: I saw that. Yeah, so right, like, okay, right. They're evolving to what? You don't even live in Maine. Unless you live in Maine, it really doesn't matter. To you, why do you care what's going on in Maine? It's like, did you think?
1: Yeah.
0: It's the Senate. It's control of the Senate.
1: They make law.
0: Right. Do you even think a little bit? But I had to play this one because this was an interview on NPR.
1: Yeah.
0: And it was just the question. It was the question that got me from the host. But this is Plattner on NPR. Here we go.
2: The Democrats have trouble connecting with male voters. What describe the masculinity that you represent?
3: I think it's just a healthy form of it, which is, yeah, look, I mean, I lift weights. I shoot guns. My background is obviously in the military. I work outside. Most of my hobbies are things that people tend to associate with, like, manly stuff, I guess. At the exact same time, I go to therapy. I have a very open sort of dialogue and emotional relationship with my wife.
0: He said open with his wife. I thought he was going to go open.
1: Yeah. Open marriage. With your wife? Yeah.
0: Well, you know something? Just because you're a Nazi does not mean you're masculine. Examples.
1: Yeah?
0: Schultz and Klink.
1: That's it. Hogan.
0: Since... Hey, what the hell? Since they live in a make-believe world, why can't I?
4: Don't you know? Klink and Schultz aren't real, Gary.
0: Really?
1: They weren't real Nazis. Well, are you making the case that Plattner is? Well, but...
0: Well, remember...
1: Mm-hmm.

0: Remember, the one of the first justifications was he's an angry Nazi.
1: Yeah, he was angry.
0: So maybe anger is more testosterone. And so that justifies the Nazi tattoo because you're angry. And so contemplating Nazi thoughts when you're angry for Democrats is acceptable, but not if you're happy, apparently. Because I haven't heard anybody say, look, you know, you really, all the time, you seem like you're miserable. Can't you be a happy Nazi? Look, you know, and if you don't want to say, well, he's evolved from a Nazi, he's a communist. Well, Elaine on Seinfeld told her communist boyfriend, you know, can't you wear brighter clothes? Can't you be more optimistic?
1: Right.
0: Can't you be happy?
1: Yeah.
0: When she dated the communist, remember when she dated the communist?
1: I remember, yeah.
0: And boy, Kramer, Seinfeld ahead of its time because Kramer was falling right into wanting to listen to all the Nazi stuff.
1: Right.
0: And thank goodness for Mickey.
1: Mickey didn't have it. It wanted nothing to do with it.
0: Mickey said, you know, take that commie crap to the streets.
1: That's right.
0: I can't believe I remember these lines. No. It's like I didn't study the show before we did this show to get the line right.
1: Somebody, you know how they'll do a course, you know, sometimes on what something in pop culture at universities? Seinfeld, you could actually relate to so many things. We do it all the time. I mean, you could take it and take it apart. The show about nothing was also the show about everything. Because it at some point, it all goes back to, at least on our show, it all goes back to Seinfeld. You know, this idea, you know, I'm a macho guy, I shoot guns, but I also go to therapy, and I talk to my wife. I actually listen when she talks. I don't just pretend to listen, I listen. And here's the things she says to me the other day, blah, blah, blah, blah, blah, blah, blah, blah, blah, blah. Blah, blah, blah, blah, blah, blah, blah, blah, blah. And then she started crying, and that's when I left the room.
0: Oh, man.
1: I mean, what the hell was he trying to do there? You know what it reminded me of? Tim Walz all over again.
0: Yes.
1: It did.
0: Yes.
1: With a deeper voice.
0: Yes.
1: Yeah.
0: I'm so glad you said that because I thought the same thing when I saw that.
1: Well, and
0: I went, what? Is he doing a Tim Walz here?
1: Well, next thing he's, you know, the other day I was out in the garage looking under the hood of my football, and then I went inside and watched a pickup game on TV. What? I think it's the opposite. Tim, I think Plattner, you know, that's part of my military background and everything else. Let's get back to the Nazi thing. and you brought up your wife. So what does she think about you and all these allegations about sexting and anything else? Is there anything else we're going to learn between now? This is what I'd be asking every time.
0: Well, the rumors are out there.
1: Yeah. Is there anything else?
0: I won't repeat rumors. If it's a specific allegation that comes out from a news source, we will report it, but there's...
1: And we'll report that it's from that news source and that they sourced it. And because you and I don't... And I don't care who it is. I don't care if it's Fox News, Newsmax, or CNN, or MSN. I don't care who... MS long ago. I don't care who it is. If a source... I always love this one. A source familiar with the situation. Well, I'm familiar with the situation.
0: Yeah, that can mean anything.
1: But,
0: yeah.
1: So we were very careful about that because I have no idea. But MS Now, the audio cut, it has to be the audio cut of the day because we played it twice in the first hour. So it makes a solid point of who knows what could happen. This is what the Democrats have to be worried about right now. Now, this happened with Hegseth, with the nomination of Hegseth. And we said, well, hold on a second. Susie Wiles was reportedly livid that he had not come forth with you know, some things that came to the surface. And then the question, the rumor also included this idea that Susie Wiles, Trump's chief of staff, now said basically there better not be anything else. You better be telling us everything. And this is what the Democrats

0: Democrats are doing Plattner, because it is a big deal and it falls on the party. You know, the person, anybody who's saying, well, you're not from Maine, doesn't even know how the Senate works, doesn't know. It would be one thing if he were running for the state Senate, but no, that's not it. The problem is, and I've said this for a long time, whatever you do, whatever baggage you bring it for the whole party. It's not about people in your state that are going to vote for you or not. It's about your entire party and what they're willing to include or exclude, who they're willing to sever ties with or make excuses for. That's what it comes down to. And so whatever baggage you bring, everybody carries it. Everybody carries it. And your party pays the price or not.
1: I know just for myself, I don't know anybody else. I'm not going to speak for anybody else. But I know for me, just here in the first 2 days of the week, I shake my head. One of the things that has amazed me really since 2018, and if you've been a longtime listener to the show, you probably remember after the 2018, I said, you know, Democrats are going to have to change. Yeah. They cannot continue to go down this road. And to be where we are now, especially the last few days after this weekend, and Democrats justifying a commie Nazi predator app, sexting victim is how, you know, they wish to refer to him as. They haven't used the word victim, but that's how they're trying to portray him. Mm. You know, initially, remember, he's a victim of the whistleblower.
0: Oh, yeah.
1: You know, the whistleblower in the campaign. You know, how dare this private... It's amazing to watch this go on, because you cannot sink further. As I said yesterday, you can't... There's never been any evidence Trump is a Nazi.
0: Right.
1: You know, and you've just blown it forever with the endorsement by so many Democrats of a guy who had a concentration camp tattoo. And he knew what it was.
0: He knew what it was. He knew what it was.
1: And has said, well, I'm a communist. And again, as we have said, if you're anyone with a critical, you know, any type of critical thinking skills, you're like, so you're debating whether you're Hitler or Stalin.
0: Yeah, right.
1: You're a communist now.
0: Right.
1: So you're not no longer Hitler, you're Stalin.
0: Yeah.
1: I mean, what? It's the most bizarre. And even that right there, you know what I was sitting there thinking? Because as you said, it sounds like Tim Walz with a deeper voice.
0: Yeah.
1: You know, I'm a deeper voice and, you know, I'm doing these manly things. But then again, Walz was the, assistant football coach or something?
0: I think something like that.
1: But remember, he was a permission structure. You know where I'm going.
0: Yeah.
1: Plattner. Who's he the permission structure for?
0: Right. Exactly. Just
1: you know,
0: unreal.
1: We need somebody like this because he's a permission structure for what?
0: Yeah. Right.
1: And I just it shows you, even though it's just one Senate race in a relatively small state, it can affect the direction of where the country goes. But I think what's also incredibly fascinating is what the Democratic Party is attempting to sell here.
0: Yeah.
1: Especially the hypocrisy
0: of
1: how, without any evidence, Trump was a Nazi, or making up stuff as they did in Charlottesville.
0: Right.
1: Not using his entire, quote, line about it.
0: Working with the Russians and the Russian hoax.
1: The Russian hoax.
0: I mean, all of it.
1: None of it was true. In fact, we know it was the Hillary campaign that set it up. And then just seeming to ignore this.
0: Yeah. And making excuses for it.
1: Amazing. We are Red Eye Radio.
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4: 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One bite at a time. And we as Republicans in a Democratic state have never been closer to change. If not now, then 2030, 2034. But we are going to change this

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0: Beer Runner Radio, he's Eric Carlin, I'm Gary
1: McNamara.
0: Oh, there's a new syndrome out there.
1: Yeah?
0: Just have it right here. Axios. Democrats hit by last minute Plattner anxiety.
1: But it's not last minute, by the way.
0: Is a new condition.
1: Yeah, it's called vetting. It's called vetting. And it's been around for a long, long time. And look, you know, you make excuses, but you've got to listen to yourself. Listen to what you're saying out loud while making the excuses. They sound stupid. They sound horrible.
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4: News this hour from Town Hall. I'm Ron Taylor. President Trump gave a speech and met with farmers in Wisconsin in a preview of what his midterm campaigning might look like.
5: We love the farmers. We love everything about your state.
6: The president described the Republican Party as the only option for farmers.
5: As president, I fought for the American farmer like no one has ever fought before. Nobody's, like, I'm up here today. I don't need this. I got elected. I'm here because I like the farmer.
6: Trump has scheduled a weekend at his estate in Bedminster, New Jersey, and will then attend game 3 of the NBA Finals in New York Monday night. I'm Jennifer King.
4: The Treasury Department is warning banks about the risks of serving people living in the country illegally.
7: It's part of the Trump administration's efforts to tighten immigration controls. The Financial Crimes Enforcement Network, or FinCEN, issued guidance following an executive order by President Trump in May. That order requires banks to scrutinize customers' citizenship more closely, but it is less aggressive than initially expected, since it doesn't mandate collecting citizenship information. Treasury Secretary Scott Bessent emphasized preventing illegal aliens from exploiting financial institutions. Banks are pushed to watch for red flags like identity theft and payroll fraud. Haya Pinjwani, Washington.
4: Congress is on the verge of providing a massive infusion of cash to the Homeland Security Department. The $70 billion package approved by the Senate now goes to the House. The Red Hot Knicks are going home, two wins away from an NBA championship that the capital of the world has been waiting to see for generations. Jalen Brunson hit a go-ahead free throw with 9.5 seconds left after a turnover by Victor Wembanyama moments earlier. Then Wembanyama missed a jumper at the end of the New York's 105-104 win over the San Antonio Spurs last night for a 2-0 lead in the NBA Finals. Next game is Monday night. News and analysis at townhall.com.
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4: The countdown to the nation's 250th birthday is on. Planned celebrations will include dazzling pyrotechnics, concerts, and an ultimate fighting championship fight on the White House lawn.
9: Officials are also planning a massive 16-day Great American State Fair and a ball drop in Times Square. While President Trump teased that the UFC arena under construction could be permanent, he said maybe we'll never ever take it down. The president suggested canceling the state fair concert after many artists pulled out, including Milli Vanilli, the Commodores, and Bret Michaels of Poison. Vanilla Ice, however, said that he is super honored to perform. Bernie Bennett, Washington.
4: Television and movie actors have voted to ratify a 4-year contract with studios and streaming services. This comes after union leaders negotiated protections under synthetic

0: actors created by AI. The ratification was widely expected, and a strike never seemed likely. News and analysis at townhall.com. World Cup fans who thought they scored free tickets will now have to pay full price. We hear more on this story from international correspondent Marcella Sanchez reporting.
1: FIFA has canceled World Cup tickets issued to about 60 fans who mistakenly got them for free because of a website error during the checkout process. Soccer's ruling body issued a statement saying it regrets the error and any inconvenience caused, adding that those tickets remain reserved for the fans who were affected to buy at the agreed price. The tickets were sold through the official World Cup site on May 21st. It's the latest glitch in an often controversial World Cup ticketing program. The Attorneys General of New York and New Jersey are investigating FIFA for possible violations of consumer protection laws. I'm Marcela Sanchez.
0: You'll find more on these stories.

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1: 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I'm Ron Taylor reporting.
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6: He is Eric Carley, and I'm Gary McNamara. Welcome and good morning. Thanks so much for being here.
7: Thank you.
6: Okay, just a couple more audio cuts that I found here at the top of the hour.
7: Okay,
6: all
7: fine.
6: Right, all right, I just, but it's, it just keeps piling on and piling on and piling on. You know, we talked about the app that's called, that the National Center for Sexual Exploitation calls it a predator's paradise.
7: Yeah.
6: Okay. Here's Lisa Marie Booth on Fox News talking about it yesterday, about Graham Plattner in Maine. Because reports are he's still got his account open. And here's what she said about it yesterday. Here we go.
8: I also want to point out that it's even more disturbing than that. He was apparently on this app called Kik. And 60% of Kik's 15 million monthly active subscribers between the ages of 13 and 24 years old. The National Center on Sexual Exploitation has labeled it a predator's paradise. So I do have questions about why you would be on a site like that. So you've got that. You've got the Nazi chest tattoo. You've got the sexting scandal with other women. He's made racist remarks. He made the remark about that the, you know, the veteran should have been killed. Right? It's on and on. And we're not even in a general election.
6: Here, I'm just like, we're not even in a general election. All right. Sunny from The View. Now, to make her point, she has to lie.
7: Okay.
6: But she goes after Plattner, but in order to make her point that he's Dr. Evil, no, she didn't say it, I'm saying it.
9: How about no?
6: It's that you have a worse Dr. Evil.
7: Yeah.
6: And we also, and this, the Dr. Evil in power is worse because there's no checks and balances.
7: Okay.
6: Which is where, that's the lie.
7: Yeah.
6: That's the lie that she uses to justify that she'll still vote for Plattner. Here we go.
10: He's also made racist remarks about against African Americans. So he's a cheater. He's an anti-Semite because the fact that he had that tattoo for 20 years and didn't know what it was is a lie.
6: Okay. Yeah. Oh, that's right. Okay. That is a lie. From he did know what it was. Okay.
10: So he's a liar, a racist, an anti-Semite.
11: Homophobe.
10: He's a homophobe. Yeah. So he's all the things. And character does matter. But we have someone that has almost unbridled power in the White House at this point. There are no checks and balances. And the only way that we can maybe bring a bit of our democracy back is by having a Congress that functions and that has these checks and balances. And
6: checks and balances are there. Just like they are for every president.
7: Yeah, explain, of course. She never will. You can't explain a lie.
6: Yeah.
7: Because there is no foundation for it. It's a lie. It's made up. It's right. From nothing.
6: Yeah.
7: There are checks and balances.
6: We've seen them already.
7: Well, let's say tariffs.
6: Yeah.
7: Supreme Court. A number of things that
6: on immigration.
7: That Trump, yeah, that because this goes back to the whole no kings thing.
6: Right.

0: and, you know, unchecked. That's wrong.
1: No checks and balances. That's wrong. That's a lie. I always find it interesting when somebody sits there and calls somebody a liar, and then their conclusion is based on a lie.
0: I know. And she's clearly lying. I was talking to Steven Tyler the other day. I was like, there's so many liars out there. This is what she has to do. But we need the checks and balances. So what are you saying? Are you saying, well, we need Plattner for the checks and balances? I mean, what's your point to all of this lying? There has to be a point if you're going to lie, if you're going to go out of your way to tell something that is not true. There has to be a point to it. And she's basically saying, well, he's a bigot. He's a cheater. He's a homophobe.
1: Homophobe, racist, anti-Semite.
0: Yeah. But, you know, we got Trump, so we're just going to have to put him in. What?
1: Because of, let me tell you this lie.
0: Yeah.
1: My conscience is soothed by my lie.
0: But Trump is a wizard. He has a wand and can make things happen with that magic wand.
1: Well,
0: huh?
1: I want to make sure I get this in because we talk about the president.
0: Mm-hmm.
1: This is something good, and I don't want this to slip by because one of the most important things, topics that is only discussed that's not only discussed, but the panic comes in is when these states that have said we wish to destroy our grid end up destroying their grid. When they sit there and say, we want to skyrocket electricity prices, you know, their deity, we're talking about Obama, who ran on skyrocketing electricity prices, and now they've been skyrocketed, start complaining. That's the only time you hear about it, really, in the mainstream media. So it's important that we put this out. National Review had this. A year of deregulation ignited an American nuclear renaissance. In 12 months, the United States has seen the first non-light water reactor construction permits and groundbreakings in decades. Multiple small modular reactor design approvals, major funding commitments, the restart of long-dormant plants and fuel cycle activities, new testing infrastructure, and parallel regulatory pathways that invested billions in the sector. The core deregulation-focused order reformed the Nuclear Regulatory Commission to cut red tape, set strict licensing deadlines for a maximum of 18 months for new reactors, capped regulatory fees, and created expedited pathways for designs already tested by the Department of Energy and Department of Defense. Companion orders address DOE reactor testing reforms and revise the agency's authorization process to reduce the red tape while maintaining safety. The DOE launched the reactor pilot program shortly after the orders, creating a streamlined Department of Energy pathway outside the traditional bottlenecks for advanced reactor demonstrations. It selected 11 projects, with three already securing final documented safety analysis that will reach critically the state in which the nuclear chain reaction becomes self-sustaining by July 4th of this year. That's a remarkable achievement. The idea, quote, the idea of selecting 11 projects and aiming to have three operating by July of 2026 is incredibly fast by historical standards. It reflects a major shift in philosophy, said Jeff Terry, Vice Provost for Research of the Illinois Institute of Technology and an expert on the nuclear energy systems. Instead of requiring every possible question to be answered before anything gets built, regulators in the Department of Energy are now much more willing to test designs in stages and learn from actual operation. So there you go. So one of the most important things is energy. I mean, there's a panic now. You see it coming from the left. You see it every day. I've got somebody who I'm acquainted with who I talk to.

0: couple of months ago. And when I talked to her, I went, oh, because she asked me what I thought about the radical transgender movement. And I told her, and she was in complete agreement. The other day, she posted a panic, you know, one of the liberal websites panicking about data centers. You know, we already have 4,000 data centers in the United States, and people don't know that.
1: Right. Yeah. Yeah.
0: And it was the same. It's the new climate change is
1: yes,
0: what it is.
1: Right.
0: It's the new climate change, well, and they're all panicking. You know, we have no choice. Should we have, you know, and again, when you look at AI, we talk about AI when it comes to information. But AI is so much more than just information.
1: Right. Right.
0: AI is you know, the technology, the science, the things you're going to be able to do with that to mass produce in the services sector to create incredible efficiencies. Yeah, there's a problem that we talk about as conservatives that you can see right now, the bias in AI when it comes to information, but there's bias everywhere. Nobody
1: right.
0: already it's a joke. AI when it comes to social media, you know, when you put in Google AI, it's like, okay, let's find the mistakes in it. It's part of our culture.
1: No, it really is. It's almost like a cross between Wikipedia and Snopes.
0: Yeah.
1: You know, and so that's where it is. But this is what I think liberals, you touched on something when it comes to information and AI. I have a family member who uses AI who just does nothing but you'll be sitting there talking and they'll just type everything into AI. Well, AI says this, and I have to remind them, hey, it's garbage in, garbage out. So you have to go further and look at the references, and AI does show references, and you got to, if the reference is the New York Times, maybe you have to dig a little bit deeper, but whatever it might be. But there will be a time when that will streamline even further. I don't think it will be a point, maybe there will be, but as long as there's human input, there's going to be some bias in there. There's going to be some things that aren't completely accurate. There's going to be some Fauciisms along the way. But what the left is concerned about, ultimately, is people using AI in order to learn more things because it's trendy. Googling at one time was trendy, and people still Google. But using AI and now subscribing to AI, I have another family member who, because of his job, actually they use it, and he uses it every day. He said it's an important tool. And so if you think about that, the left does not want people to be informed. That part of it alone, not just the functionality of what it's going to be for business behind the scenes, but for people right now, it's trendy to jump on AI, which means it's trendy to follow their curiosity, and the left hates that.
0: And the other thing they hate is you're going to have to, if you have more data centers and more AI, you're going to have to use more fossil fuels nuclear.
1: Yeah.
0: And it can't run. The data centers can't run on solar and wind. And so it's the entire panic on that, but the panic is going crazy right now.
1: Yeah.
0: And it's like we already have 4,000 data centers across the United States.
1: Right.
0: It already exists, already there.
1: Yeah. Yeah.
0: The reason if we have problems with the grid, water, yeah, you're going to have to figure out what to do for the water and the cooling, but I believe technology can solve all of those problems. But for the grid, there's no problem. We
1: right.
0: can provide as much electricity as we want
1: right.
0: to every American.
1: Yep.
0: And the states that aren't doing it, where the electricity prices are skyrocketing, it's because that's what they voted for.
1: Yep.
0: That's the only reason.
1: No, these are all choices.
0: And if you're listening in New York State right now, the only reason that your electricity prices are through the roof is
1: yep.
0: because it's what you voted for.
1: In California, you're paying more for gas because you chose to.
0: That's what you voted for. Yeah, you chose to.
1: We know we have conservative friends in New York and California.
0: Yep.
1: But the majority of the state voted that way, and it's not going to change.

0: change in our lifetime. I'm convinced. I hope I am wrong, in both for New York, California, and all the blue states and blue areas. I would love to see some common sense thinking. I mean, you know, we heard some common sense earlier from MS Now, so maybe it's possible.
1: Well, when you look at the fact that Hochul said we've got to do something, we've got to delay the climate change rules, and the Democrats said absolutely not, and the argument is electricity is supposed to be skyrocketing.
0: This is the intended result, not the unintended.

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1: Undersecretary for Farm Production and Conservation Richard Fordyce says producers who do not have a login.gov account or who prefer enrollment at their local Farm Service Agency office can request their pre-filled applications starting June 8th.
2: Initially, we had $1 billion set aside. We're actually going to be issuing $1.6 billion.
1: With a list of eligible specialty crops and payment rates established in tiered metrics available online at www.fsa.usda.gov/ACSF. I'm Rod Bain reporting for the U.S. Department of Agriculture in Washington, D.C.
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1: The idea that Graham Plattner, the Senate candidate out of Maine, taking on Susan Collins, didn't know what the Nazi symbol that he had blazoned on his body was is strictly unbelievable. And now the New York Times has a source that says he told her what it meant. This guy is a pathological liar that should never see the halls of the Senate.
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0: We are Red Eye Radio. He is Eric Carly, and I'm Gary McNamara.
1: You know, Keen, concerning the article we were telling you about how quickly nuclear power is being revamped here in the United States, I look at this as a success story for the Trump administration, which is clearly the credit should go to Trump on this without question. This is almost like the corporate taxes, you know, the corporate tax push that he put in his first term.
2: Yeah.
1: Because this is absolutely critical to the infrastructure of the United States. Democrats don't care about it.
2: Mm-hmm.
1: You know, they're still into the climate change crap,
2: right,
1: and everything else. Even if, you know, even if the UN is backing off on everything, we were sold a bill of goods. We were sold a lie on it. But Trump, when it came to getting the corporate tax cut as he did to 21%, and then this here was 21, right?
2: Yes.
1: 21. Mm-hmm. And then this here, you look at it and you say, yep, everyone's willing to criticize Trump, as they should be if he's wrong.
2: Mm-hmm.
1: And the Democrats will criticize him even when he's right. But this is a case when you look at it and you look where what we have to do in this country. We've got to be producing a hell of a lot more electricity.
2: Yeah.
1: We have to be prepared for it. We have to have the reserves. You cannot depend on solar and wind. We see where the direction is going right now. New York's eventually going to have to do something.
2: Because they're going to have to make the choice.
1: Right.
2: Because
1: and so is California.
2: Well, because affordability, right now the left is using affordability against the GOP and Trump.
1: Yep.
2: But you get past November and there's no way. Look, the people that live in those states know. They know they're paying more than the rest of the country, and they know why. So there's only so long you'll be able to get away with it politically before your party starts to suffer again. Not that I expect New York to go blue or California or red or California either, but something will change. You're going to have to change your policy on energy, and it's only a matter of time.
1: Overall, America will add enough nuclear energy production by 2027 to power 2 million homes and 4 million by 2029, according to the Department of Energy. That's mind-boggling speed.
2: Wow. Yeah.
1: And it's what's needed in the United States.
2: Yep.
1: We have no choice for our security.
2: Right.
1: And I mean economic security.
2: National
1: security.
2: Yep. Absolutely.
1: So kudos to Trump. I mean, to me, that's all on him. He's the one that pushed that.
2: Yep.

0: With SRN News, I'm Ron Taylor. The military says it shot down four Iranian drones that were launched toward the Strait of Hormuz Friday and then struck some of the Islamic Republic's coastal surveillance radar sites in response. U.S. Central Command said on social media that the attack drones posed an immediate threat to regional maritime traffic. Congress is on the verge of providing a massive infusion of cash to the Homeland Security Department. The $70 billion package that was approved by the Senate now goes to the House and will be able to power President Trump's mass deportation agenda for the remainder of his term. U.S. employers adding a surprising 172,000 jobs in May as the Labor Department continued to show resilience in the face of rising costs from the Iran war. The Labor Department reported yesterday that job growth was down slightly last month from a revised 179,000 in April. The unemployment rate stayed at a low 4.3%. This is SRN News.
1: Maybe this is you too. 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

0: the Monday edition of the First Look program. We got the hot list, which is always a hoot. The city, by the way, has given up on trying to get people to back into their parking spaces because we just can't do it. We've got the state-of-the-art news and traffic and weather and all of that, and plus more. 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
2: The background that we have is I was a lender for 5 years, and so I learned quite a bit as far as how to keep a transaction together. 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
8: And I'm Gary McNamara along with Eric Harley. Coming up in just a minute, Jill Biden's causing a heck of a lot of back and forth, really, between Democrats. It's Democrats going crazy over it. Yeah. We'll have what they were saying then and what they are saying now coming up in just a minute.
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1: All right, so back in 2024, when Joe Biden was running and the Democrats were saying nothing was wrong, we knew that was a lie.
0: Yep.
1: Because Joe Biden is writing her book. By the way, will Democrats buy her book now with all the controversy involved in it? I mean, who's going to buy her book?
0: Hunter.
1: He doesn't have the cash.
0: Well, but she bought his paintings. So.
1: Oh, okay. Yeah. Okay,
0: it's
1: so
0: kind
1: it's
0: a quid pro quo.
1: I was going to say a barter. I like yours better.
0: Quid pro quo.
1: But when you know, whether it was Joe Scarborough saying, this is the best Joe Biden ever, I mean, everybody was laughing. I mean, it was obvious to anybody who has any type of reasoning power that there was something tremendously wrong with Joe Biden. And that's why the Democrats, even now, trying to say, well, something's wrong with Trump.
0: Yeah.
1: No. He's erratic.
0: Yeah.
1: No.
0: Yeah. Yeah.
1: That's not a sign of his cognitive abilities decreasing to the point where he should be disqualified as president or running for president. With Biden, it was horrible.
0: Yeah,
1: as
0: right.
1: We saw.
0: Yeah,
1: he couldn't do an interview. Now the problem with Kamala is she has all of her cognitive abilities and can't do a 5-minute interview, but that's a different story, and we'll see what happens in 2028 with that. But this is a side-by-side that was put together, I'm assuming by a Republican group here. But it's Senator Chris Murphy in 2024 and Senator Chris Murphy in 2026, both on the same show.
0: All right. Okay.
1: Both on Face the Nation. First, we'll start with 2024. Here we go.
2: Joe Biden is incredibly competent and he's incredibly effective. And this partisan hit job by somebody that is looking for I'm talking about the special counsel, who's looking for a better job in the next Trump administration, is not going to dissuade Americans who actually see what the real world impact on their lives is of Joe Biden's administration.
3: But you know, there is a difference here that we're talking about. Your fellow Democrat was talking about the ability to go out there and campaign. Is there a problem here?
2: There's not a problem. This president is going to be able to sell a record that is extraordinary. I know that he is ready for this campaign. I have seen how effective he has been up close and personal. And I'm not going to let my constituents be distracted by a special prosecutor who's trying to gain favor within the MAGA movement.
1: Now, as we said back then, he's either delusional or he's lying.
0: Yeah.
1: Well, we questioned
0: one of the two.
1: We questioned maybe not the cognitive ability, but the observational ability of Senator Chris Murphy back in 2024 when he said that.
0: Right.
1: We now know he was lying. Here he is just this past weekend on Face the Nation. Again, same show 2 years later.
3: How do you convince the public that Democrats are telling the truth now?
4: Yeah, listen, I think Democrats do have to be honest about the mistakes that we made in 2024. Obviously, in retrospect, Joe Biden should have stepped away from that race.
0: Oh, whoa. I couldn't see what everybody else could see back then. In retrospect.
1: Now, if you're a Democrat, don't say, come on, you guys keep going to the past. No, they are. We're just observing what they're doing. Jill Biden brought this upon all Democrats talking about it.
0: Yeah.

0: week.
1: Yep.
0: So they're the ones that brought it up. We didn't bring it up. In fact, when it first came out, when she first came out, we said, well, yeah, we, well, but, you know, she's lying. We, you know, she's lying about that she thought it was a stroke because, I mean, the memes appeared immediately. I thought my husband had a stroke, so we went out to party later.
1: Yeah. Yeah. I did not have them stop the event and take him to a doctor to get medical attention. I just decided to let it go on. Oh, he's having a stroke. That doesn't look good. Hey, where's the party at afterwards? Huh? I was just going to let him suffer on stage.
0: I know. It's like...
1: And a life-threatening, she thought, and these are her words.
0: Understand what I'm chuckling at.
1: Yeah, about how ridiculous it is.
0: The explanations.
1: Yes.
0: Right. That's the line.
1: Yes, she's lying.
0: Not that somebody has cognitive problems.
1: She cares diddly and squat about her husband.
0: Yeah, it's one or the other. She's either lying or she didn't really care. She doesn't care about her husband.
1: It's one of the two. One listener, when we said that last time, a listener wrote that, well, it could be both. She's lying and she doesn't care. I guess it could be.
0: Well, yeah. I mean,
1: but she's lying. She's lying. I don't know if she cares about Joe, but she's lying. I thought he was having a stroke, which is to say, I thought there was a life-threatening event going on with my husband, and I did nothing.
0: And then, this story. Veteran Democratic strategist James Carville agreed that James Tallarico needs to walk back his past comments if he wants to win in the Lone Star State. This, along with his co-host, apparently on his podcast, this is Al Hunt. Hunt said, I think Tallarico has to be smart. He has to be aggressive. As you suggested, the GOP already has aired an ad accusing him of saying all kinds of weird things. Not accusing him. They didn't accuse him. They played him in his own words. Carville says, well, some of it's true, and he's got to deal with it. Yeah, but he said there's six genders. Well, I don't know whether he said it or not. Yeah, he did.
1: He did.
0: You know, for God's sakes, James, you're not that old. Do some show prep.
1: Yeah.
0: I don't know whether he said it, but if he said it, God D it.
1: Well,
0: he better walk that back right now or explain it.
1: Okay.
0: But most importantly, I think, James, what he has to do is say, hey, I may have said some dumb things, but Ken Paxton has committed dumb, corrupt acts. The only thing is about Tallarico, nobody's going to believe it. He's not going to walk back.
1: Well,
0: he's tried to walk it back. Nobody's going to buy it.
1: No. No.
0: Because all you have to do is keep playing it in your own words.
1: Yep.
0: And again, Democrats will still vote for him. It's getting the independents to look at it and go,
1: Well,
0: you know, on everything. It's like the whole vegan thing that they were trying. He's not a vegan. He's not. He said he eats meat. He goes back 27 generations of Texans that have eaten meat. I don't care. We've got what he said about his campaign back in 2021.
1: Right. Remember, it was about the environment.
0: Right.
1: Which is a political position to have. And he was committing his campaign to veganism.
0: Right. For climate change. No meat on the campaign.
1: Now.
0: None.
1: The thing is, and people may not know this, especially on the left. The campaign is about that person. The purpose of the campaign is to promote that person.
0: How long am I going to be able to do this? You know, I'm an old man. How long am I going to be able to do this?
1: I mean, with
0: all the insanity going, it is hilarious, though, isn't it?
1: It really is
0: funny.
1: Well, it's because... it's so easy to tear down. We don't.

0: believe people are stupid. We believe people are willfully ignorant. We don't believe people are stupid. We walk through the basic idea of what people are saying. And the whole veganism thing, by the way, wasn't necessary. We're committed to the environment, but you knew. But here's the thing. What was quite possibly going through his mind when he came up with that, where the campaign is going to be vegan? Well, it was that if he claimed to be about the environment, he was going to have to commit to being vegan. But he couldn't do that himself, only his campaign, except for he is his campaign.
1: Right, and that was the where they're trying to parse the words, which was just like, you need to shut up. Did you guys have a meeting again on this one to sit there and say, can we separate the individual from his campaign?
0: Right.
1: And the fact is, again, you're limited to a couple of choices here. Either he was lying completely to get the leftist vote and the climate change vote.
0: Right.
1: And the animal rights vote.
0: Right.
1: Or he was lying and wanted his campaign to do it, but he wasn't going to do it.
0: Right. He's over there eating a hot dog. They're all over there eating kale.
1: Right.
0: I'll tell you right
1: it's
0: now.
1: It's got to be one or the other because right. he's reversed. I mean, and they're indignant. What do you mean? There's no evidence that he was ever a vegan. Only his campaign was. But he sets the direction of the campaign, and he's the one that put through that executive order for his campaign that it be vegan.
0: Right. That's like the time I thought about, you know, giving up meat, and I thought, I'll just be a cookie-tarian. It's just Oreos, nothing but Oreos. I'm going on an Oreo cleanse. They sat around and talked about it.
1: Yeah.
0: He had to talk to the people working for and volunteering for. I don't know if it included volunteers. I don't know if you can force a volunteer to go along with it. Hey, put down those ribs. We're going to make a statement. But the people, the critical people in his campaign.
1: In Texas. He was campaigning in Texas, remember.
0: We are going vegan. We are vegan. Our campaign is vegan. You're not a vegan. The campaign is. Who's the campaign about? It's about the campaign. No, it's about you. And you're eating meat.
1: You notice
0: you're killing the planet the animals.
1: It's just a different form of, it's not a Nazi symbol. It's a concentration camp symbol.
0: Yes.
1: I mean, this is almost like the same kind of argument that you hear that people just go, shut up.
0: Right. Right. I mean, it's just insane.
1: The similarities of the insanity are becoming consistent.
0: They are.
1: I'm going to go home today. I'm going to be hurt, and my throat's going to hurt from laughing so much.
0: It's crazy. It is.
1: We are Red Eye Radio.
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0: Beer Runner Radio, he's Eric Cronin, I'm Gary McNamara. Yeah, the story about James Carville saying that Tallarico has to have a campaign where he just disowns everything that he has said before. Yeah, even though James Carville says, oh, I'm not really sure what that is. It's like, do some show prep. But the thing is, it really, what they're doing is what we said before. When Tallarico came and started backing off on the positions that he held, we said, oh, wow. Okay, they're going to try it in Texas. And we noticed it in 2006, after 2006, where we said, wow, Democrats were actually telling you what they believe now. They're not trying to move to the middle.
1: Right.
0: Tallarico's trying to move to the middle, but he really isn't the middle. He really doesn't believe anything that he changes.

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6: News this hour from Town Hall. I'm Ron Taylor. Six more states held primary elections this week, and the top Republican in Congress is concerned about many of the results. On the Salem News program this week on Capitol Hill with Tony Perkins, House Speaker Mike Johnson says the Democrats seem intent on nominating far-left radicals for the House and Senate.
7: The farther and farther left candidates are making their way through these primaries, and some of them are prevailing, heading down to runoffs. Really dangerous people with really dangerous ideologies. They're Marxists, and they want to turn America into that. So we have to defeat them. This is a battle of ideologies. We say it often. The widening chasm between the two parties, it's, you know, in terms of our philosophy, has never been as great as it is, and that's where the stakes are so high.
6: Speaker Johnson's full interview will be heard when This Week on Capitol Hill is broadcast beginning at 10 a.m. Eastern Time this morning on the Salem News Channel. Astronauts on the International Space Station take shelter in SpaceX Dragon as cosmonauts try to fix an air leak.
8: Out of an abundance of caution,

0: 5 astronauts aboard the International Space Station had to temporarily take shelter in the SpaceX capsule that is docked at the station, while cosmonauts worked to fix a new leak on the Russian side of the orbiting space station. That part of the space station has suffered from cracks and leaks over the years. NASA says Roscosmos decided to do a more extensive repair after fresh problems were found. The crew was able to return to regular operations after the repair work was paused. I'm Lisa Dwyer.
1: Congress is on the verge of providing a massive infusion of cash to the Homeland Security Department. The $70 billion package that was approved by the Senate and now goes to the House will be able to power President Trump's mass deportation agenda for the remainder of his term. News and analysis at townhall.com.
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1: Three men are sentenced for the theft of an ornate Romanian gold helmet and three bracelets from a Dutch museum. We hear more on this story from our international correspondent Charles Della Desma, reporting from London.
3: The Koto Vanesti helmet and three golden bracelets, some of Romania's most revered national treasures from the Dacia civilization, were stolen from the Trent's Museum in January 2025 when they were on loan for an exhibition. Now the Northern Netherlands District Court says the three guilty men, whose identities have not been released in line with privacy rules, warranted a custodial sentence because of the nature and gravity of their crime, each getting 47 months for the brazen robbery that shook the museum world. Two bracelets and a helmet were recovered earlier this year after a deal with two of the thieves. A third bracelet is still missing. The recovered artifacts have been returned to Romania. I'm Charles de Ledesma.
1: 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Big tech sinks and stocks slump at the closing bell on Wall Street yesterday.
4: Stocks slumped on Wall Street Friday for the market's worst day since October. The S&P 500 fell 2.6%. The Dow fell 695 points or 1.4%. The Nasdaq fell 4.2%. Big technology stocks were among the heaviest weights on the market. Nvidia and Broadcom slumped. Both companies have pricey stock values, which tend to heavily influence the broader market's direction. Treasury yields surged in the bond market following a strong jobs report. It boosted expectations that the Federal Reserve will be forced to hike interest rates at some point this year. Oil prices fell. Damian Troisi, New York.
1: Inflation is rising again, squeezing budgets and making essentials a bit harder to afford. Inflation hit 3.8% in April, which is the highest in some 3 years. You'll find more on these stories at townhall.com. I'm Ron Taylor.
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0: Now, it's Red Eye Radio. Gary McNamara and Eric Hurley talk about everything from politics to social issues and news of the day. Whether you're up late or you're just starting your day, welcome to the show. From the Relief Factor Studios, this is Red Eye Radio.
1: All across America, we are Red Eye Radio. He is Eric Hurley and I'm Gary McNamara. Welcome and good morning.
2: Hello.
1: I'm sorry. I just started laughing here when I saw Chris Saliza, who is on the left, by the way, talking about Scott Pelley from 60 Minutes. How can he not be fired? He said his direct boss and the women who runs the network are murdering 60 Minutes and aren't qualified to do their jobs. Like, in what profession would he not be fired?
2: Right. It's like what you were saying about our bosses during the break. It's, you can't say that out loud.
3: We have great bosses. In fact, I would say the greatest bosses on the planet.
1: Throw me under
3: of
1: the...
3: all the bosses in the world, ours are number one.
1: Man, throw me under
3: each
1: the
3: of them equally number one.
1: Throw me under the natural gas bus.
3: Well, I, you know, man. Yeah, look, you've had a good run.
1: And here... I have. No, but I want to read what Nick Bilton, the executive producer, actually said, because I agree what you said when we started the show. Mm-hmm. I think the Scott Pelley wanted to get fired.
3: Yeah, I really believe he wants to be the, you know, I think he's just angry that he couldn't be the hero before Colbert was the hero, you know?
1: Yeah, here was a letter. Mr. Pelley, I meant what I said in my letter last week to the 60 Minutes team. Joining 60 Minutes is an honor of my career, and I'm grateful to be working alongside the people who have contributed to the most important television journalism brand this country has ever produced. While I'm new to 60 Minutes, I devoted my career to investigative journalism and storytelling. I started this job excited to collaborate and to benefit from the wisdom and experience of the 60 Minutes of veterans, with you among them. For that reason, one of the first things I did in my new role was to call you to talk and invite you to dinner. It was a profound disappointment that you rejected that overture and chose ambush instead. Yesterday, you hijacked my first meeting with the staff to disparage me, my qualifications and my intentions with remarkable incivility and contempt. I welcome a diversity of viewpoints and a respected debate among the team, but this was nothing of the sort. Yesterday's performative display of hostility enacted in front of the staff instead of in a civil private conversation demonstrated that you have no interest in contributing to the future success of the show or approaching my new tenure with a mind open to collaboration and progress. I am here to deliver first-in-class news programming, not to make headlines about newsroom drama. I am eager to work alongside who share this goal. Despite yesterday's misconduct, I had hoped that in sitting down with you today, we could find a path forward together. You made it clear that you are not interested in such a path. Your antipathy to the future of the show has come through loud and clear, and I have heard you. I therefore write on behalf of CBS News to inform you that your employment with CBS is terminated for cause, effective immediately.
3: Yeah.
1: Enclosed is your formal termination letter. Now, the reason I went, for cause.
3: Right. Contract.
1: Is I'm guessing that he has a guaranteed contract.
3: Yeah. And then you have to mention in your letter that we're firing you for cause.
1: Right.
3: And so, you know, that goes back to, again, disparaging comments. And doing that in front of other colleagues. I mean, this is the case they'll try and make for, you know, when Pelley's lawyers come back and go, nope, got a contract and this isn't cause. This is because you didn't like Scott Pelley or whatever, whatever they're going to do.
1: And he might, a judge might say,
3: you got to pay him.
1: He vehemently disagreed with you.
3: Yeah.
1: That's not cause.
3: Right. And,
1: you know,
3: depending on
1: Who the labor lawyer is,
3: and
1: that
3: giving
1: you get
3: his opinion in a meeting or chiming in a meeting, seemed to be, according to the reports, more than chiming in. But yes, you could. He might well win. He might get a settlement or a full contract payout. I don't know what the remainder of his contract.
1: You know, it's interesting, but because when I've said before, I've been fired. I actually, when people say, "You mean you were fired for what did you do?" and I went, "Okay, no, I was let go." I've never been fired for cause.
3: No, I was let go. I

0: one time in radio. That's all I've done, actually. I mean, I've done manufacturing, but my only full-time career has been radio. But this one time that I was let go, they had asked me to do the morning show. And so I went from afternoons to mornings. And then the program director wanted to go back on the air. He missed being on the air, and I think probably the budget wasn't going to work out where they had an off-air programming director, especially in a small town. I kind of felt that was going to happen anyway. And it was December 30th, 1994. And 3 months later, I moved from market number 237 to, I think, market number 7.
1: At that time, then. Yeah.
0: Yeah.
1: I think it's 4 now.
0: Yeah, right. And so
2: it was
0: a huge jump, And that day I actually got hired across the street in that small town. It wasn't literally across the street, but that's what we say on radio. It was the competition hired me, and I worked for a few months there, and then got a call from a friend of mine in Dallas, and then, you know, landed here, worked in rock radio, and then a couple of years later, I started this gig.
1: Did you see that by the end of the year, Dallas Metro will be at 9 million?
0: Yeah.
1: When I came here, it was like 5.5 million.
0: It's insane.
1: 26 years ago.
0: It's insane.
1: Oh, and this, the other thing relates to when we look at some of the primaries yesterday. If people are moving out, does that mean, I'm putting this in a question form. Mm. If people are moving out of California,
0: yeah,
1: does this mean it's easier for Democrats to win now? Because the people that are left.
0: Oh, would be more conservative or independent? You mean the people leaving are the ones that are voting red?
1: Yeah,
0: yeah.
1: They're the one, or if they leave, they decide to, you know, to vote red. Because you've seen that. You've seen people that, you know, you look at Michael Schellenberger, the actor, for example.
0: Mm-hmm.
1: You know, he's completely rejected the Democratic Party after everything.
0: Right, yeah.
1: No, he was living in New York City anyway, I believe, right? Or does he
0: might have... I don't know. At one time he was living in California. I don't know where he's living, actually, but yeah. But yeah, I mean, the dynamics are shifting everywhere. In red states, you know, you're seeing the big counties, of course, and metro areas, they're blue. And they've been going blue for a long, long time. There's this higher concentration of, in fact, when did Dallas County go blue? Is that 2008 or before that? May have been before that. But you start seeing, again, that migration. In fact, the Dallas Morning News had this really great interactive thing on their website years ago. It was several years ago. Where it would show where... you know, okay, which areas were going to go bluer or redder, you know, based on people moving to the state. Samsung just announced they're moving right here to North Texas. And so it was showing, you know, politically what likely was going to happen in the years to come. And it was pretty close. Pete Sessions, his district, you know, basically that he used to represent is then all red won that district. The shifting we've seen in every state. However, the migration from the states, from the big blue states, are for the core reasons of survival. Because it's not just the billionaires.
1: No.
0: It's the people that are leaving for jobs. When corporations, you know, back in the day, and it used to be that we here in North Texas, there were a lot of entities in the suburbs and these towns in the suburbs that made up the suburbs were saying, all right, we're going to offer these incentives. Plano, I don't know if they did. I'm assuming they did for Samsung. And it's just a few minutes. That's a few minutes east of here where we are. Right now, but they would have to compete that way, and then those corporations would have to then entice talent from other states if they didn't have it locally.

0: then they would have to entice talent from other states by saying, well, we'll pay for your moving expenses, we'll pay for your lodging. That happens to a certain extent, but not to the level that it used to. And the reason is because there are so many people moving here that are seeing that opportunity. That kind of shifted as they got across that threshold of people knowing that those jobs were going to be available here, and most of all, that they were going to be paid well and have a lower cost of living.
1: You know, you mentioned the Samsung announcement the other day. Mm-hmm. Just looking here at the editorial board of the Wall Street Journal. The Exxon example for corporations, the shareholder duty case for leaving states had punished business. ExxonMobil shareholders last week voted to support management's decision to move its corporate headquarters to Texas from New Jersey. It's a smart move that raises questions for other companies. Is it becoming corporate governance duty to leave states that punish businesses for states that don't? 71% of Exxon's holders supported the corporate move to its annual at its annual meeting. That endorsement came despite opposition from the proxy advisor of Glass Lewis and Institutional Shareholder Services. Those two advisory firms try to enforce progressive policies on corporate governance, even if they are not in the best interest of the shareholders. The Exxon CEO, Darren Woods, pitched the decision as better for its business. As the company has operated in Texas for decades, the board believes that this kind of familiarity will lead to more reasonable, productive decisions from Texas officials and citizens, which is critical to the long-term success of the company. Yet Exxon has had its legal home in New Jersey since 1882.
0: Wow.
1: So why move it now? The best answer is the policy differences between the states are becoming wider. States run by Democrats are moving in a sharply different direction than states run by Republicans. One big difference is litigation risk. In 2022, New Jersey's Attorney General sued Exxon for allegedly deceiving the public about climate change and fossil fuels. A judge dismissed the case in 2025, but climate lawsuits are a major priority for the tort bar and progressives. Exxon also amended its bylaws to provide an exclusive form provision to litigate shareholder suits in the federal court in southern Texas or the state's special business courts. This is at least somewhat protection against marauding plaintiff lawyers in league with Democrat state attorney generals. Texas Attorney General Ken Paxton has become an anti-business problem, though he'll soon be out of that job as he seeks a Senate seat. Exxon has already moved its corporate headquarters to Texas, so it has long benefited from the low cost of doing business. New Jersey has the highest corporate tax rate at 11.5%. Texas has no corporate tax rate, though it does have a gross receipts tax. Texas also has no top personal income tax, while New Jersey's top rate, 10.75. That's the one, you know, you and I've talked about this for a long time because we've been doing, you know, radio shows for a long time, talk radio for a long time, and saying, what will be the tipping point? And I guess the question is this a tipping point now? Are we finally seeing it? It was going to happen sooner or later.
0: Right. Yeah.
1: Companies aren't going to continue to stay in places that cost them significantly more.
0: No, no, they're not. And, you know, it's interesting because we were talking to my wife was talking to a family friend who she's done business with for years. In fact, we look back and many of our friends, you know, these days are people that we've done business with. And they have years of experience. And, you know, there is a shift in the thinking. You talked about it. I think you mentioned it off the air earlier about how many able-bodied males are not in the workforce right now and they're really not looking actively. And it's amazing when you look at, well, people in our age group, let's just say people in the 45 to 65 age category,

0: what it was in years past, going to pre-COVID. But I think we're heading back in that direction. And that's when you'll start seeing wage increases, because that competition just starts to get fast and furious. That's what you're going to start seeing.
1: I'll have those numbers you just mentioned.
0: Yeah.
1: I just found it was the Jason Riley story yesterday, American Idol. One in three working age American men aren't so much even looking for a job.
0: Yeah.
1: These are Bureau of Labor Statistics. Statistics.
0: Yeah. Idle as in IDLE.
1: Right, exactly.
0: Instead of IDOL.
1: Right, that's why I chuckled.
0: Yeah, I love it.
1: That next on Red Eye Radio.
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0: We are whatever you. He's our calling. I'm Gary McNamara. Yeah, you would mention that I had mentioned in our mid-show meeting to you off the air about the latest Bureau of Labor statistics that show one in three men were neither working nor looking for a job in April. Among males 20 and older, the 66% labor force participation rate is down from 73% in 2006.
1: Now, does this include gig jobs? Does this include, because if you're a contractor, you're self-employed.
0: No. It includes that too, right? Yes. The premature absence of millions of, this is Jason Riley's column in the WSJ. The premature absence of millions of able-bodied men from our workforce, combined with the continued retirement of the baby boomers and significant reductions in immigration, bodes ill for the country. A life without gainful employment has become a viable alternative for an increasing number of American males. In his book, Men Without Work. Instead of Men Without Hats?
1: Instead of Men Without Hats or Men at Work.
0: Reported that the work rate for men 20 and older fell by more than 13 percentage points between 1965 and 2015. More stats coming up that are pretty shocking.
1: Wow.

0: With SRN News, I'm Ron Taylor. Democrat Xavier Becerra has advanced to the general election for California governor after pitching himself as an experienced choice to lead the nation's most populous state. Becerra leaned on his more than 35 years in public office, including as state attorney general and U.S. health secretary. Ugandan authorities have tightened border controls with Congo to prevent Ebola spread. Traders are frustrated as their goods, including plantains and fish, risk spoiling in long truck queues. The border closure, effective since May 28th, followed Congo's Ebola outbreak in Ituri province. Officials aim to reduce cross-border movement, fearing contagion. The Red Hot Knicks are going home, two wins away from an NBA championship that the capital of the world has been waiting to see for generations. Jalen Brunson hit a go-ahead free throw with 9.5 seconds left after a turnover by Victor Wembanyama, and they will, of course, win 105-104.
1: Diabetes.
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3: 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We've got the state-of-the-art news and traffic and weather and all of that, and plus more. 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
7: And thank you.
4: All right, so the really interesting, the Department of Labor statistics, one in three men in the United States were neither working nor looking for a job in April. Among males 20 and older, the 66% labor force participation rate is down from 73% in 2006. And we were, this is Jason Riley's column in the WSJ that we were talking about, and talking about the book Men Without Work that is out there now. This is really interesting that the work rate for men 20 and older fell by more than 13 percentage points between 1965 and 2015. During that half century, he added, the fraction of men without jobs of any sort in the broad 20 to 64 group went from 10% of the total to almost 22%. And the percentage of wholly jobless prime age men shot from 6% to nearly 16%. The long-term rise in male joblessness does not stem

0: the inability to find employment. It results instead from an unwillingness to search for work. And while labor force participation rates vary by race and ethnicity, factors other than hiring discrimination seem to be playing a larger role in the disparities.
1: Hmm.
0: And they write in the book, the legacy of prejudice might seem to explain why prime-age males' work rates and workforce participation rates are lower for blacks and whites today, but they cannot explain why work rates for white men today are decidedly lower than they were for black men in 1965.
1: Huh.
0: Nor can they explain why the labor participation rates of married black men 25 to 54 are higher than for never married white men in the same age group.
1: Wow.
0: They talk about, well, some blame the technological advancements, globalization, deindustrialization for the increase in male idleness, but those barriers are hardly insurmountable. Like married men who are trying to support their families, foreign-born males who come to the U.S. in search of work also tend to have higher work rates, notwithstanding globalization and other macroeconomic trends. Neither married men nor immigrants are stealing these jobs. Rather, they are seizing employment opportunities that others will not take. The more likely culprit is a social safety net full of generous government benefits that allow men who won't work to subsist. Welfare and disability programs at the state and federal level are well-funded by the political left, are easily gamed by design, and have become a significant source of income for men with no jobs and no interest in finding one.
1: I'd love to break this down by state.
0: I love this here. This is Jason Riley writes this. Because these men often have no problem mooching off women who take them in, they're able to live on welfare payments sent to others in the same household.
1: Well, hold on a second. Hold on. I just want to say this. This is a strong rumor to Mr. Riley, with all due respect, that I'm with my wife because her uncle left her a lot of money. I would be with her no matter who left her that money. I'm not mooching.
0: Yes. Democrats in Washington often look to Europe as a social welfare model for the United States. We did bring up, though, you notice Democrats aren't bringing up Sweden anymore because Sweden realized that these socialist programs are really hurting the economy, hurting job creation, and also the fact that one thing that was very, very quiet is the middle class pays a lot more in taxes for those social programs. But a recent journal editorial on Britain's workforce woes ought to give them pause, according to a new report from former Labour Health Secretary Alan Milburn. Nearly a million Brits under the age of 25 are not employed, in school, or in any type of job training. Nearly half of Britain's idle youth under the age of 25 now claim to have a work-limiting disability, and they collect benefits, the journal noted. Around 7 in 10 youth who claimed a disability benefit, these are people under the age of 25 in Great Britain, are still on it a decade later. Europe's large safety net is not a model for America. It's a cautionary tale. You know, you and I said this a long time ago. People go, well, no, wait. And we've said, no, you can look at, you know, you can look at the, I remember when the Soviet Union broke up and there were Russians complaining because they had to go out and actually find a job, everything that wasn't handed to them.
1: Well,
0: and what they found out was that people would rather have a, in there are some people, especially when you have, you know, the pathology of dependency.
1: Right.
0: That is put into you. When everything is just handed to you, you don't have to do anything.
1: Right.
0: Well, then you'd rather live in a minimal sustenance like that than actually go out.

0: and face the world.
1: Well, yeah, because there's this great fear, you know, that nothing's going to be there. And in the beginning, you know, post-Soviet Union.
0: It was true.
1: It was true.
0: Right.
1: I mean, you know, they just didn't have what we have here. And I would love to break this down on these stats by states, right?
0: Ooh, yeah.
1: You talk about the welfare, all right? Because there are a lot of states, well, it's going to be limited. Unemployment is going to be limited by state. Food stamps is going to be limited by state. It's, you know, when you break it down, I would really love to see, because it would only make sense that this is happening at a greater level in the states that give out at the state level a greater amount of free stuff. Food, housing, unemployment, which is going to be limited in every state, but any of that, right? And also the mooching. Here's my question. So a guy moves in with a woman, you know, and they're not married. They're considered to be roommates, right?
0: Mm-hmm.
1: Well, if the guy's not working and she's working, because, you know, he mentions mooching off of women here, and if you look at that, then the guy living with the woman could claim, because he's a separate household, that even though they live together and they could be roommates, the state will not include her income in qualifying for benefits for him. So he could be getting who knows what if they're not married. You know, he would get the full benefits as if he lived alone. And she's paying the rent.
0: You know, I look at it, I was having a discussion. I've had some great discussions. People, you know, young people saying, well, do you think there's opportunity today?
1: Mm-hmm.
0: And I've said, yes.
1: I think there's
0: a ton of opportunity.
1: Yeah.
0: And if I was a young person, would I view my future in an optimistic way?
1: Mm-hmm.
0: Because a lot of people don't. There's nothing out there.
1: Mm-hmm.
0: And they said, well, you know, you can say that now. And I go, well, actually, no, I could say that back then.
1: Mm-hmm.
0: When I was in my early 20s. You know, when I think about it, when I was in radio for a short time after college. Now, I was working all through in college at the bank, whatever.
1: Right.
0: But the unemployment rate, and I'm going to pick this time out because, you know, you look at 1979 to 1980. And I always think of the Malaise speech by Jimmy Carter.
1: Mm-hmm.
0: You know, basically it's, you know, whatever we need to, the Malaise speech and whatever. And all I can think of is, you know, that was a time when the unemployment rate from 79 to 80 went from 6% to 7.2%. The Fed raised the interest rate to 20%.
1: Yeah.
0: Just a few months before in 1979.
1: Yeah.
0: 20%. So inflation was through the roof. Unemployment was much greater than it was today.
1: Right. Right.
0: And I was as optimistic as I could possibly be. What was happening on the outside never changed my focus. I knew there were, you know, the funny thing is, I knew that there were challenges out there, but I never thought that those challenges had any, and this comes again from my father.
1: Yeah.
0: My father, who just said, doesn't matter what's going on. If you're the best at what you do, you can find something.
1: If
0: you're willing to work, you got a work ethic. It doesn't matter.
1: You
0: got to
1: show up.
0: You know what?
1: Now,
0: I had to get out of my chosen profession at that time. Good God, I was in radio for like 6 months and I sucked. It was music radio, and so I went in to do what my family all did. Even though I had, you know, no job experience on it, I became a machinist.
1: Mm-hmm.
0: You know, and that's what I did for 4 years and got back into radio in 83 and never have been out, you know, since that point. Went back into music radio in 83, but I would be just as optimistic today as I was back then, because it really didn't matter. I had blinders on.

0: there was, and I always wanted to eventually get back into radio. Mm-hmm. I was biding my time a little bit, but then I'm going to sit and go, okay, what do I do? Radio next. And all of a sudden, boom, this job opportunity comes up, you know, as a machinist, which paid a lot more.
1: Mm-hmm. Mm-hmm.
0: Then when I became, you know, went to Worthington Compressors. And we were making, you know, the United Steelworkers, we were making great money.
1: Mm-hmm.
0: And so I stayed in it because that was the first thing. The first thing was not to do exactly what I wished to do in life because I always was focused towards radio. The first thing was, can I make money? And even when I was when I did that stuff, the machinist stuff, right. I was still doing club. I was still a club DJ. I was still doing that on the side.
1: Sure. Yeah.
0: You know, probably three nights a week.
1: Mm-hmm.
0: But all of us, I think of my buddy Jerry and my buddy Jeff, because we all went to college together. We had, we didn't view it as having incredible work ethic. You didn't sit there and say, we all have incredible work ethics. Right. We just want to make money.
2: Right. Yeah. Yeah.
1: Well, and it's also a drive, I think, to, you know, because I look at, I read something the other day. Is it, you should set your goals. And I thought, that's so, you know, to me, sitting down and you should sit down and write all of your goals. If that works for somebody, okay, good for them, okay? For me, it's a waste of time because I know what my overall goal is. And it requires that you keep moving with the same momentum, in the same direction, and that every day you're looking to learn. So if you want to say, well, that's actually one of your goals, yeah, but I'm not going to sit down with a pad and, you know, pen and write all this stuff down. That's a waste of time to me.
0: I knew I always wanted to be in radio, and I hoped for it for the future. But what really passionately drove me was to be self-sufficient at the moment.
1: Well, yeah,
0: that was my passion.
1: Right.
0: I wanted to get my own place. Wanted a car.
1: Mm-hmm.
0: Because that was freedom. I wanted a job made it so I could set the direction of where I wanted to go, which is freedom.
1: Right.
0: Experience the opportunity that freedom gives you.
1: Now people want freedom from responsibilities.
0: Yeah, it's a foreign concept to me.
1: It is.
0: We are Red Eye Radio.
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0: Where on our radio? He is Eric Carlin. I'm Gary McNamara. You see it on social media a lot, and it becomes a controversy each and every year.
1: Mm-hmm.
0: The teams that are celebrating Pride Day and the teams that aren't celebrating Pride Day.
1: Right.
0: But I started thinking with how the left has expanded and wishes to just open up the pie to everyone. I was thinking maybe Nazi night.
1: Oh, they should have Nazi night for the left.
0: Yes.
1: Right.
0: Not Nazi night.
1: Right.
0: By the way, I'm not comparing the two. I'm just talking about the controversy of, the expanding days that, major league teams are expected to do it.
1: The causes that they're trying to.
0: And again, yeah. I know it may be shocking, but we're not the ones that are normalizing. We're talking about things that the left wishes and others wish to normalize.
1: Right.
0: Well, they're wishing to normalize Nazis.
1: Right.
0: So maybe Nazi Tattoo Day.
1: Well, what
0: by
1: about,
0: the way, the Texas Rangers are not participating in that this year.
1: Hey, what about out in Hollywood and at the award ceremonies? They'll be wearing a swastika pen, instead of a ribbon. I don't know.
0: Who won't wear the Nazi pen?

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5: News this hour from Town Hall. I'm Ron Taylor. NASA has temporarily ordered astronauts to take shelter during repairs to fix a fresh leak aboard the International Space Station.
6: The five astronauts moved into the SpaceX capsule that is docked at the station while cosmonauts work to fix the leak, which is on the Russian side of the orbiting laboratory. NASA spokesperson Bethany Stevens said via X the decision was made out of an abundance of caution. The crew left the capsule and returned to regular operations after repair work was paused. That part of the space station has suffered from cracks and leaks over the years. NASA and Roscosmos decided to do a more extensive repair after fresh problems were found. Bernie Bennett reporting.
5: President Trump says he'll stay involved with the Kennedy Center, sounding more defiant than last week when a judge blocked his plans for a major restoration.
7: And a lot of people have asked me to stay involved with the Kennedy Center. We had a judge who's totally conflicted, but that's all right. He's a totally conflicted judge. He'd be ashamed of himself. But they've asked me in the strongest of language to stay involved with the Kennedy Center. We want to see, because the building will, I mean, it's very dangerous, number one. Number two, it was losing for years tremendous amounts of money. So I'm concerning that. But a lot of people have asked me to get it fixed. We have to fix the Kennedy Center, or we're both physically and from the standpoint of attendance.
5: The president says he wants his new acting director of national intelligence to cut the office, which has already been significantly scaled back during his second term. President Trump noting aboard Air Force One the size of the office has been way too high for way too long. Lebanon's president and prime minister are criticizing Iran for rejecting the latest ceasefire deal between the Lebanese government and Israel. In separate remarks,

0: yesterday, they said their country should not be used by Tehran as a bargaining chip in its talks with Washington. News and analysis at townhall.com.
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0: FIFA has announced that it will now allow fans to bring their own water bottles to some stadiums during the World Cup, adjusting a policy that had barred spectators from bringing refillable water bottles into the tournament's 16 stadiums across North America, including some with limited or no shade from the sun. Noted actor Anthony Head has died.
3: British actor Anthony Head was known for his TV role as Rupert Giles, the watcher who guided Buffy the Vampire Slayer. He was also a villainous ex-husband on Ted Lasso, the Prime Minister in Little Britain, and Uther Pendragon on BBC's Merlin.
4: How do you expect anyone to fear a king who does not know his own mind?
3: Head's career spanned five decades. After training at the London Academy of Music and Dramatic Art in the 1970s, he appeared in West End and major British stage productions. In a statement, his daughters Daisy and Emily Head say he died at age 72 of complications from pneumonia. I'm Jennifer King.
0: More news at townhall.com. Various rumors and mistrust have persisted in the Eastern Democratic Republic of the Congo as the region battles an Ebola outbreak.
5: The rare Bundibugyo type of Ebola has taken locals by surprise after weeks of spreading unnoticed. Hundreds of cases were suspected when the outbreak was declared in May, but many dismissed the news as a Western conspiracy. Like many people living in eastern Congo, Shanti Jokis has struggled to make sense of the outbreak. She laments that there were so many rumors about Ebola that people didn't know what to believe. She says the rumors I hear are that people don't believe Ebola exists, and now people are afraid to go to the hospital. I'm Charles Diledesma.
0: The Red Hot Knicks are going home two wins away from an NBA championship that the capital of the world has been waiting to see for generations. At the end, New York's 105-104 win over the San Antonio Spurs last night provided a 2-0 lead in the NBA Finals. News and analysis at townhall.com.
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9: Now, it's Red Eye Radio. Gary McNamara and Eric Hurley talk about everything from politics to social issues and news of the day. Whether you're up late or you're just starting your day, welcome to the show. 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
10: All across America, we are Red Eye Radio. He is Eric Hurley and I'm Gary McNamara. Good morning.
11: Hi. Good morning, people.
10: Thank you for being here.
12: Thank you.
10: How's everybody? Hanging in there?
11: I'm doing well. How are you, Gary?
10: I can't complain.
11: Well, I can, actually, but you do it for a living.
10: Yeah, that's a great point.
11: Yeah.
10: So, well, you want to know one of the audio? I mean, there were so many stories.

0: series yesterday.
1: Yeah.
0: You want to get to the audio cut that really defines everything with Plantner right now in Maine?
1: Yes, I do.
0: This is, let me make sure I got her name right. This is Elise Jordan, who's on MSNBC. Mm. Okay. Mm-hmm. So this is MSNBC yesterday. Excuse me.
1: MS Now.
0: MS Now.
1: It should be, you know what? It should be MS for the time being, because the way cable news ratings are going, you know, it might not be long.
0: So here we go. You ready? Now,
1: right.
0: If this is on MS Now,
1: yeah,
0: you're in trouble.
1: Yeah.
0: And here we go.
2: The problem is his judgment, which he clearly has been lacking in as an adult. It's one thing to have foolish, youthful indiscretions, but I'm sorry, you cannot get past, it is not a Nazi-style tattoo. It is the tattoo of concentration camp guards. It is the very worst tattoo you can get if you are getting anything Nazi, and that's a pretty high bar there. So this has been a slow-motion train wreck ever since that tattoo and knowledge of it hit the world, and it's only going to get worse. These texts, there are multiple women. Are all those women going to keep their mouths shut from now until Election Day? What do you think, Lauren?
1: You sure that wasn't Fox News? That sounded very Fox Newsy.
0: It wasn't Newsmax. It wasn't OAN. It wasn't. it was. What's MS
1: going,
0: Now?
1: What's going on over there at MS Now? What's in the water? Because that sounded sane.
0: I know.
1: That sounded like a clear picture of everything that's going on with Plantner, because it is where she started, about judgment. I mean, that's what that's what you look at, a person's judgment as an adult. She phrased it perfectly. Alan, call over at MS Now and see if everybody's okay.
0: Make that call before you call the 60 Minutes crew to find out how they're doing.
1: Well, yeah, enjoy your bagel. Huh? Get to that here in a bit.
0: Well, we had to start out with this because, you know, yesterday the excuses were coming in, and we played one liberal analyst who said it's not a Nazi tattoo, and the Republican consultant responded, all right, I guess we'll get into a discussion of how Nazi a Nazi tattoo is.
1: How Nazi the tattoo
0: is. And the point that they were, think about this, the point they were trying to make is it's not a Nazi tattoo.
1: Yeah.
0: It's a concentration camp tattoo.
1: That's so much better.
0: That's
1: so much better.
0: What's the difference? What's the point you're trying to make?
1: My God.
0: Did you workshop this? Were there a bunch of liberals sitting around the table? And you said, hey, I got an idea. Let's go with the fact that it's not a Nazi tattoo because it's not technically the Nazi party tattoo. It's a Nazi concentration camp tattoo, which is not the Nazi party tattoo. And everybody in favor of going that it's not a Nazi tattoo, who's in favor? Everybody raises their hands.
1: You know
0: who's against? Nobody raises their hand.
1: You know where these liberal activists in the newsroom learn to debate like that, argue like that? Fauci. That sounds like a Fauci-esque kind of, you know, well, we didn't do this, we didn't do that. Well, it doesn't matter what you call it. Did you enhance the virus? It's not a Nazi tattoo. It's more of a concentration camp tattoo. That sounds like exactly like something that would come out of Fauci's mouth.
0: Oh, it's a Nazi concentration camp? Oh, well, yeah. Then fine.
1: Oh.
0: What are you people going crazy? Oh. It's not a Nazi party tattoo.
1: Yeah.
0: No. Wow. You know, the funny thing is I saw this yesterday. I don't know whether, again, you'll see something on the internet. I'm like, well, I'm assuming this sounds like something he would say, but there was a quote from Thomas Sowell.
1: Yeah, okay.
0: And it is, and it doesn't, whether it's from him or not, somebody may call, well, that's not him. It's his, his site that said it. I really don't care. It's the quote.
1: Yeah, right.
0: Quote, the problem isn't that Johnny can't read. The problem isn't even that Johnny can't think. The problem is that Johnny doesn't know what thinking is. He confuses thinking with feeling.

0: You know, and we've always talked about, you know, that, you know, about critical thinkers being able to connect the dots.
1: Yeah.
0: The point being made there is no thinking going on. It's emotional instinct of rage that comes out. Because if you're thinking, it's like when, jeez, in the last century, I became a radio talk show host and didn't want to do it.
1: And just over a century ago, yeah.
0: And I was and I was absolutely paranoid about making a fool of myself.
1: Yeah, right.
0: That I better know what I'm talking about, otherwise, there would be, I couldn't imagine my family and friends listening and making a horrible mistake and somebody saying, you're an idiot, you don't even know what you're talking about. And again, back then, even in my early 30s, most people don't. You don't articulate. There are some, you know, get into the media. I mean, now we've got 18, 19, 20-year-olds, whatever. A lot of times I don't believe that their opinions are fully formed. But it takes a while to learn all the topics and study all the topics that exist, out there. And so, and even today, you know, one of the things that taught me early on is don't be afraid to say, I don't know.
1: Yeah.
0: And we've said it on the air. I don't know. I don't have the information yet. It's one of the reasons when a crime is committed, you know, we may say, okay, it could be this, it could be that, it could be this, it could be that, but we don't take an absolute opinion on it because we don't have the facts in front of us. And if you don't have the facts and evidence in front of you, we believe it's better to shut up.
1: Right.
0: But when you hear the left, I think it's such a great quote because it's not thinking. It's emotional rage instinct.
2: Mm-hmm.
1: This is why we say it's like arguing with children.
0: Yeah.
1: But the problem is children are arguing to keep themselves out of trouble. But if you're actually having a conversation and they're not trying to defend themselves, they show that they have critical thinking skills. They demonstrate it all the time. Anybody who's ever been around a child knows, you know, they're always asking, well, why? Well, how does that work? Well, why? Well, they're learning. They're curious. These people are activists. They don't care to learn. And I really believe many of them just don't know. They absolutely don't know what they're talking about.
0: I think part of thinking, just thinking in general, is what are the consequences? Right?
1: Yeah.
0: What are the consequences of anything that I do? You know, it's like all this endorsement of Plattner, knowing that he had the Nazi tattoo. The excuses come out. Are you actually thinking?
1: Right. Right. Are you walking it all the way through?
0: Right.
1: Are you, because, you know, if you want to dive in head first, you can. It's not a good idea. You're going to have to, in the arena of public ideas, and let's face it, these aren't journalists. We've been saying it for years. They're activists. And as an activist, don't you want to be right? When you're an activist, don't you want to have the argument that nobody can defeat? If you're an activist, what is the point? The point is to bring about change. Change something that is wrong. Right the wrongs. But how can you do that if you don't know what the hell you're talking about? If you don't know. I mean, it's like, all right, we can compare it to the private sector. In any business, product knowledge is number one if you're going to be good at a job. Whether it's in sales or whatever it is, management, doesn't matter what it is. Product knowledge is number one. You got to know everything. You've got to know enough, certainly, to talk about it. You don't have to be the genius in the family, but you better know enough to get the job done. They don't care to learn enough to have any kind of debate. Well, it's not a Nazi tattoo. It's a concentration camp tattoo.

0: Right, so the question is, forget about critical thinking. Well, they're thinking in some way. Are they?
1: I don't know. In order to use that argument, you've got to know you're going to get stomped. You've got to know that big boot is coming down right on top of your head.
0: Because to ignore that, saying, okay, I can read. I'm not saying they can't read, and there isn't some kind of processing, but the processing isn't, if you think of it, even Neanderthal man had thinking skills in order to survive.
1: Yes.
0: And we're talking basic, you know, basic things here. Everybody knew it was a concentration camp. They know it now. Everyone knows what it is.
1: Right.
0: So I don't know whether it's, when I read that Thomas Sowell thing, I was like, you know, we've always said people think, but they don't critically think. And I'm like, well, maybe they don't think. Maybe he's got a point. Maybe it's just pure emotion with no critical thinking, with no thinking skills, actually. And I guess the debate would be what's thinking and critical thinking. I've always thought thinking in general was critical thinking to begin with. But does the emotion just dominate? And I'll use this as an example, which I've told the story before. This goes back a couple of months ago when I was back in New York and I met a couple. And they asked me what I did and we started talking about things. And the one gentleman, and very nice couple, by the way, very nice couple.
1: Mm-hmm.
0: And we were talking about something. He goes, well, the thing is, conservatives believe that they're the ones that are patriotic. Yet they're breaking the flag law, and they wear flags all the time as clothing.
1: They sound very nice.
0: And I'm like, what? It was a nice guy. I mean, he was saying it out of passion.
1: Yeah,
0: he had an argument. He had a point.
1: Yeah,
0: right. And I said, right. I don't know of, you know, there may be somebody. I said, you know, when I think of the last person who you might be able to make that argument with, it might be Jim Craig when the USA, you know, won against the Russians. But he wasn't wearing it as clothing. He was draping the flag over himself. It wasn't a piece of clothing.
1: Right.
0: Well, no, they wear it all the time. You see stars and stripes. I go, that's not what the flag code says. And it's not a law. It's a flag code. It's a code of respect.
1: Right.
0: You don't go to jail for not following the flag code.
1: Right.
0: Otherwise, coming in to work anytime around Memorial Day or whatever, you see a ton of people with their flags out and no spotlight on it at night.
1: Right.
0: You know, so It's not against, it's a suggestion. Well, they say they're patriotic, but they're not wearing the flag. The flag has to be an official flag. A flag is not stars and stripes on a shirt. A flag, you know, a flag, what do you call
1: patch.
0: It? Decal, whatever, mm-hmm. on your shirt. That's
1: or
0: not
1: a uniform.
0: or your uniform. That's not considered a flag. A flag is when you take, you know, that 3x5 flag and you put it out, or mm-hmm. a smaller flag or whatever, and you put that into clothing.
1: Now, of course, on the uniform, it is more than just code. It is, of course,
0: a military code. Right, right. So,
1: dress code.
0: You can make the case that's law. I said, flag code. What does it actually mean? Mm-hmm. You know, can you wear stars and stripes? And I showed it to him. He goes, I don't believe anything that I read. That was his argument. I don't believe anything that I read. Well, of course you do. You've been expressing opinions to me. You believe something.
1: Then are you just repeating what other people say
0: and I said,
1: not reading?
0: Show me your evidence to back your opinion.
1: No, because
0: I don't have it right now. You've got your smartphone. Well, you can find it.
1: No, you just hit on something because you told the story before, but.
0: Yeah.
1: To open it up even further, many, many of them on the left only repeat what they've heard. They'll talk about Charlottesville all day long and not know the truth. Yeah. Michael Rappaport, at least he admitted, and it was very late in the game. It was what, March of 24, when he said, before he found out the truth, he looked it up and read the entire quote and said Democrats had been lying, and then he read about all this other stuff they were lying about and everything else. You know, at least he got around to it. But they sit and repeat things They

0: they don't say, oh, I wonder if that's true or not. Mm-hmm. They just believe it. And when someone says, well, how do you know? Well, how do you know? Well, I know because of this, this, and this. Well, I don't believe anything that I read or anything that you read. Well, then how do you come to your opinion?
1: Right.
0: And they just stare at you and move on to the next topic. There's no curiosity at all. And to me, that's where I sit there and think, well, maybe that's the whole no thinking part. If there's no curiosity at all to find out what the actual truth is, how much thinking is actually involved?
1: Right. No, it's a great point.
0: We are Red Eye Radio.
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2: The idea of the Grand Platner, the Senate candidate out of Maine, taking on Susan Collins, didn't know what the Nazi symbol that he had blazoned on his body was is strictly unbelievable. 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

0: We are Red Eye Radio. He's Eric Cronin, and I'm Gary McNamara. Let's just play it one more time because this is from MS Now. All right, one more time,
1: and then
0: we'll move on because it's so precious because the left was going back to it. Seemed like they had nothing left on Plattner, so they were going back to the last couple of days, and we brought you some examples. Well, you know, it's really not a Nazi tattoo. So this is on MS Now. All right. Here we go. This is the liberal station.
1: Uh-huh.
2: The problem is his judgment, which he clearly has been lacking in as an adult. It's one thing to have foolish, youthful indiscretions, but I'm sorry, you cannot get past. It is not a Nazi-style tattoo. It is the tattoo of concentration camp guards. It is the very worst tattoo you can get if you are getting anything Nazi, and that's a pretty high bar there. So this has been a slow motion train wreck ever since that tattoo and knowledge of it hit the world. And it's only going to get worse. These texts, there are multiple women. Are all those women going to keep their mouths shut?
0: There you go.
1: Yeah, there you have it. Making all these solid points on MS Now.
0: So the liberals are saying it's worse than a Nazi tattoo.

0: With SRN News, I'm Ron Taylor. The Red Hot Knicks are going home two wins away from an NBA championship that the capital of the world has been waiting to see for generations. At the end, New York's 105-104 win over the San Antonio Spurs last night provided a 2-0 lead in the NBA Finals. The series now shifts to New York. Game 3 is at Madison Square Garden Monday night. President Trump, a native New Yorker, plans on attending. And ticket prices on the secondary market for the worst seats at Madison Square Garden were approaching $9,000 each as of last night, with the Knicks fans evidently willing to pay top dollar just to be in the building as the team nears what would be its first championship in 53 years. Democrat Xavier Becerra has advanced to the general election for California governor after pitching himself as an experienced choice to lead the nation's most populous state. He leaned on his more than 35 years in public office as state attorney and U.S. Health Secretary. This is SRN News.
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7: And thank you.
2: I tell it to people all the time. I got a friend of mine.
7: Yeah.
2: Who was saying, he said about a week ago, he just said, I can't stand anything that's on during the day.
7: Yeah, right. We're on during the day.
2: And I went, well, we're on during the day. Yeah. Here's the app. Right. And he said, I wish I could listen to you at night. And I've known this person for a significant period of time, and I'm like, we've got an app. We podcast.
7: That's right.
2: All day after the show's over.
7: Look.
2: And it stays on forever. You go, oh, really? I've told you 50 times.
7: Look, you know, over the years, we've heard so many excuses from listeners as to why they can't stay up late.
2: Yes.
7: You know, they have, and they're lame. Lame excuses like, I have to sleep.
2: Work.
7: I have to work. You
2: family.
7: Know, have to make a living. Family.
2: Health.
7: You know, health. All these lame excuses. So we said, you know what? Fine. We'll just put it on an app, and you can listen whenever you want. We would prefer you listen on one of our great radio stations. Mm-hmm. You and I are very proud. We're radio guys to the core.
2: Yeah.
7: And, you know, we're not familiar with this new technology. caveman talk show hosts. No, we love it that now, if, you know, for whatever reason, you can't listen to one of our great radio stations, that you can listen anytime. And it's right there.

0: on your telephone. And I said telephone. No one calls it a phone. No one even, does anyone even call it a phone anymore? It's my cell.
1: Only if you have smart in front of it.
0: Well, see, everybody, you know, back in the day when they first started saying my cell, and I'm thinking, man, so many people have been in prison. I didn't realize how many people had been in prison. I thought it was just me. But, yeah, you can get it right there and carry it with you and get you some cool earbuds, you know, and listen to it and anytime you want. In fact, listen two or three times a day. For those listening live right now on the radio, on one of our many great radio stations, you can't make any excuses either. You should also have the app and listen again. Listen later during the day just to let it soak in. That's all we ask. Twice a day.
1: Right. Become, you know, it's where you get our analysis on the world so you can be depressed twice in
0: That's
1: a
0: right.
1: day,
0: yeah.
1: not just once.
0: Yeah, we're doomed. It's 24/7. We're doomed.
1: All right, one more. I gotta move on. But I mean, the Plattner thing. By the way, I saw one. This was on X, and it was somebody national saying, "You don't even live in Maine. Why do you care what's going on?" That's the new one.
0: Yeah,
1: I saw that. Yes, right, like, okay, right. They're evolving to what? You don't even live in Maine. Unless you live in Maine, it really doesn't matter. To you, why do you care what's going on in Maine? It's like, did you think?
0: Yeah.
1: It's the Senate. It's control of the Senate.
0: They make law.
1: Right. Do you even think a little bit? But I had to play this one because this was an interview on NPR.
0: Yeah.
1: And it was just the question. It was the question that got me from the host. But this is Plattner on NPR. Here we go.
2: The Democrats have trouble connecting with male voters. What describe the masculinity that you represent?
3: I think it's just a healthy form of it, which is, yeah, look, I mean, I lift weights. I shoot guns. My background is obviously in the military. I work outside. Most of my hobbies are things that people tend to associate with, like, manly stuff, I guess. At the exact same time, I go to therapy. I have a very open sort of dialogue and emotional relationship with my wife.
1: He said open with his wife. I thought he was going to go open.
0: Open marriage with your wife? Yeah.
1: Well, you know something? Just because you're a Nazi does not mean you're masculine. Examples.
0: Yeah?
1: Schultz and Klink.
0: Hogan.
1: Since... Hey, what the hell? Since they live in a make-believe world, why can't I?
4: Don't you know? Klink and Schultz aren't real, Gary.
0: Really? They weren't real Nazis. Well, are you making the case that Plattner is?
1: Well, remember, remember, one of the first justifications was he's an angry Nazi.
0: Yeah, he was angry.
1: So maybe anger is more testosterone.
0: Ah,
1: and so that justifies the Nazi tattoo because you're angry, and so contemplating Nazi thoughts when you're angry for Democrats is acceptable, but not if you're happy, apparently. Because I haven't heard anybody say, look, you know, you really, all the time, you seem like you're miserable. Can't you be a happy Nazi? Look, you know, and if you don't want to say, well, he's evolved from a Nazi, he's a communist. Well, Elaine on Seinfeld told her communist boyfriend, you know, can't you wear brighter clothes? Can't you be more optimistic?
0: Right.
1: Can't you be happy?
0: Yeah.
1: When she dated the communist, remember when she dated the communist?
0: I remember, yeah.
1: And boy, Seinfeld ahead of its time because Kramer was falling right into wanting to listen to all the Nazi stuff.
0: Right.
1: And thank goodness for Mickey.
0: Mickey didn't have it. It wanted nothing to do with it.
1: Mickey said, you know, take that commie crap to the streets.
0: That's right.
1: I can't believe I remember these lines. No. It's like I didn't study the show before we did this show to get the line right.
0: Somebody, you know how they'll do a course, you know, sometimes on what something in pop culture at universities? Seinfeld, you could actually relate to so many things. We do it all the time. I mean, you could take it and take it apart. The show about nothing was also the show about everything. Because at some point, it all goes back to

0: at least on our show. It all goes back to Seinfeld. You know, this idea, you know, I'm a macho guy. I shoot guns, but I also go to therapy and I talk to my wife. I actually listen when she talks. I don't just pretend to listen. I listen. And here's the things she says to me the other day, blah, blah, blah, blah, blah, blah, blah, blah, blah, blah. Blah, blah, blah, blah, blah, blah, blah, blah. And then she started crying, and that's when I left the room.
1: Oh, man.
0: I mean, what the hell was he trying to do there? You know what it reminded me of? Tim Walz all over again.
2: Yes.
0: It did.
2: Yes.
0: With a deeper voice.
2: Yes.
0: Yeah.
2: I thought this... I'm so glad you said that, because I thought the same thing when I saw that.
0: Well, and
2: yesterday, I went, what? Is he doing Tim Walz here?
0: Well, he's, you know, next thing he's, you know, the other day I was out in the garage looking under the hood of my football, and then I went inside and watched a pickup game on TV. What? I think it's the opposite. Tim, I think and look, you know, Plattner, you know, that's part of my military background and everything else. No, let's get back to the Nazi thing. and you brought up your wife. Well, so what does she think about you and all these allegations about sexting and anything else? Is there anything else we're going to learn between now? This is what I'd be asking every time.
2: Well, the rumors are out there.
0: Yeah.
2: Is there anything else? I won't repeat rumors. If it's a specific allegation that comes out from a news source, we will report it, but we'll report that
0: it's from that news source, yeah, and that they sourced it, and yeah, because you and I don't, and I don't care who it is. I don't care if it's Fox News, Newsmax, or CNN, or MSN. I don't care. MS long ago. I don't care who it is. If a source, I always love this one. A source familiar with the situation. Well, I'm familiar with the situation.
2: Yeah, that can mean anything.
0: So we were very careful about that because I have no idea. But MS Now, the audio cut, it has to be the audio cut of the day because we played it twice in the first hour. So it's makes a solid point of who knows what could happen. This is what the Democrats have to be worried about right now. Now, this happened with Hegseth, with the nomination of Hegseth. And we said, well, hold on a second. Susie Wiles was reportedly livid that he had not come forth with you know, some things that came to the surface. And then the question, the rumor also included this idea that Susie Wiles, Trump's chief of staff, now said basically there better not be anything else. You better be telling us everything. And this is what the Democrats are doing with Plattner, because it is a big deal and it falls on the party. You know, the person, anybody who's saying, well, you're not from Maine, doesn't even know how the Senate works, doesn't know. It would be one thing if he were running for the state Senate, but no, that's not it. The problem is, and I've said this for a long time, whatever you do, whatever baggage you bring it for the whole party. It's not just about the people in your state that are going to vote for you or not. It's about your entire party and what they're willing to include or exclude, who they're willing to sever ties with or make excuses for. That's what it comes down to. And so whatever baggage you bring, everybody carries it. Everybody carries it. And your party pays the price or not.
2: I know just for myself, I don't know anybody else. I'm not going to speak for anybody else. But I know for me, just here in the first 2 days of the week, I shake my head. One of the things that has amazed me really since 2018, and if you've been a longtime listener to the show, you probably remember after the 2018, I said, you know, Democrats are going to have to change. Yeah. They cannot continue to go down this road. And to be where we are now, especially the last few days after this weekend, and Democrats justifying a

0: a commie Nazi predator app sexting victim is how, you know, they wish to refer to him as. They haven't used the word victim, but that's how they're trying to portray him. Mm. You know, initially, remember, he's a victim of the whistleblower.
1: Oh, yeah.
0: You know, the whistleblower in the campaign. You know, how dare this private... It's just, it's amazing to watch this go on, because you cannot sink further. As I said yesterday, you can't... There's never been any evidence Trump is a Nazi.
1: Right.
0: You know, and you've just blown it forever with the endorsement by so many Democrats of a guy who had a concentration camp tattoo. And he knew what it was.
1: He knew what it was.
0: And has said, well, I'm a communist. And again, as we have said, if you're anyone with a critical, you know, any type of critical thinking skills, you're like, so you're debating whether you're Hitler or Stalin.
1: Yeah, right.
0: You're a communist now.
1: Right.
0: So you're not no longer Hitler, you're Stalin.
1: Yeah.
0: I mean, what? It's just, it's the most bizarre. And even that right there, you know what I was sitting there thinking? Because as you said, it sounds like Tim Walz with a deeper voice.
1: Yeah.
0: You know, I'm a deeper voice, and, you know, I'm doing these manly things. But then again, Walz was the, assistant football coach or something?
1: Something like that.
0: But remember, he was a permission structure. You know where I'm going.
1: Yeah.
0: Plantner. Who's he the permission structure for?
1: Right. Exactly. Just
0: you know,
1: unreal.
0: We need somebody like this because he's a permission structure for what?
1: Yeah. Right.
0: And it shows you, even though it's just one Senate race in a relatively small state, it can affect the direction of where the country goes. But I think what's also incredibly fascinating is what the Democratic Party is attempting to sell here.
1: Yeah.
0: Especially the hypocrisy
1: of
0: how, without any evidence, Trump was a Nazi, or making up stuff as they did in Charlottesville.
1: Right.
0: Not using his entire, quote, line about it.
1: Working with the Russians and the Russian hoax.
0: The Russian hoax.
1: I mean, all of it.
0: None of it was true. In fact, we know it was the Hillary campaign that set it up. And then just seeming to ignore this.
1: Yeah. And making excuses for it.
0: Amazing. We are Red Eye Radio.
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0: Beer Runner Radio. He's Eric Carlin. I'm Gary
1: McNamara.
0: Well, there's a new syndrome out there.
1: Yeah?
0: Let's have it right here. Axios. Democrats hit by last minute Plattner anxiety. Plattner anxiety.
1: Yeah. It's not last minute, by the way.
0: Is a new condition.
1: Yeah. It's called vetting. It's called vetting. And it's been around for a long, long time. And look, you know, you make excuses, but you've got to listen to yourself. Listen to what you're saying out loud while making the excuses. They sound stupid. They sound horrible.
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5: News this hour from Town Hall, I'm Ron Taylor. President Trump wants more cuts in the National Intelligence Agency staffing.
6: Trump noted that the size of the office has been
7: way too high for way too long. Yeah, I wouldn't mind. If he cut, I wouldn't mind that.
6: Trump's administration announced last August that the office's budget would be cut by more than $700 million per year, while slashing the size of its workforce by roughly 40%. In an earlier interview with the Wall Street Journal, Trump says there's a lot of people that shouldn't be there. The Journal says that was a reference to intelligence officials who served under former presidents Joe Biden and Barack Obama. I'm Lisa Dwyer.
5: The screwworm fly is detected in Texas decades after the cattle threat was largely eradicated in this country.
8: The U.S. Department of Agriculture confirmed Wednesday that the New World screwworm fly has reached South Texas, the first time in decades that the parasite with flesh-eating larvae has threatened the nation's cattle industry, and only the third time it's appeared in the U.S. in that time. Agriculture Secretary Brooke Rollins said the case was in a three-week-old calf in La Pryor, Texas, about 50 miles from the Mexico border. Rollins said there have been no other detections of the fly in the U.S. Bernie Bennett reporting.
5: The New York Knicks are going home two wins away from an NBA championship. That's the capital of the world has been waiting to see for some generations now. At the end of New York's 105-104 win over the Spurs last night, provided a 2-0 lead in the NBA Finals. The series now shifts to New York, Game 3 at Madison Square Garden Monday night, with President Trump attending, and ticket prices on the secondary market for the worst seats at the Garden were approaching $9,000 each as of last night, with Knicks fans evidently willing to pay top dollar just to be in the building as the team nears what would be its first championship in 53 years. More news at townhall.com.
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1: One of baseball's top stars is dealing with a significant injury and isn't expected back anytime soon.
2: New York Yankees outfielder Aaron Judge will be sidelined indefinitely with a stress fracture of one of his ribs. The three-time AL MVP was out of the lineup for a third straight game Thursday. The team later announced Judge was diagnosed with a stress fracture of the first rib on his right side and will need to rest and have limited activity. He'll be reevaluated after having additional imaging in about 4 to 6 weeks. The Yankees said Judge is expected to return at some point this season. I'm Geffen Coolball.
1: The three remaining correspondents at 60 Minutes have decided to stay with the show despite recent turmoil. Leslie Stahl, John Wertheim, and Bill Whitaker expressed their anger over recent firings, including that of Scott Pelley. They said they had a hard time deciding whether to stay or go. More news at townhall.com. The Kennedy Center is removing references to President Trump.
3: This move comes after a federal judge ruled that the Trump references were added illegally. A Thursday memo to staff from the Kennedy Center's Office of General Counsel says email signatures, letterhead, and other documents must reflect the name as the John F. Kennedy Center for the Performing Arts, or Kennedy Center. The changes must be completed by June 12th.
1: Correspondent Andrew Stewart. The stock market had its worst day since October as a sell-off in big technology companies weighed down the broader market. Bond yields surged as a strong jobs report boosted expectations that the Fed will be forced to hike interest rates at some point this year. The S&P 500 slumped 2.6% yesterday. The Dow fell 695 points, or 1.4%, and the NASDAQ composite fell 4.2%. More on these stories at townhall.com. I'm Ron Taylor.
4: And here's Heather with the weather.
5: Well, it's beautiful out there, sunny and 75, almost a little chilly in the shade. 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
9: Now, it's Red Eye Radio. Gary McNamara and Eric Harley talk about everything from politics to social issues and news of the day. Whether you're up late or you're just starting your day, welcome to the show from the Relief Factor Studios. 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
10: All across America, we are Red Eye Radio. He is Eric Harley and I'm Gary McNamara. Welcome and good morning. Thanks so much for being here.
11: Thank you.
10: Okay, just a couple more audio cuts that I found here at the top of the
11: hour. Okay,
10: all
11: fine.
10: Right, all right, I just, but it's... It just keeps piling on and piling on and piling on. You know, we talked about the app that's called, that the National Center for Sexual Exploitation calls it a predator's paradise.
11: Yeah.
10: Okay. Here's Lisa Marie Booth on Fox News talking about it yesterday, about Graham Plattner in Maine. Because reports are he's still got his account open. And here's what she said about it yesterday. Here we go.
12: Okay. I also want to point out that it's even more disturbing than that. He was apparently on this app called Kik. And 60% of Kik's 15 million monthly active subscribers between the ages of 13 and 24 years old. The National Center on Sexual Exploitation

0: exploitation rather, has labeled it a predator's paradise. So I do have questions about why you would be on a site like that. So you've got that. You've got the Nazi chest tattoo. You've got the sexting scandal with other women. He's made racist remarks. He made the remark about that the veterans should have been killed. Right? It's on and on, and we're not even in a general election.
1: Here, I'm just like, we're not even in a general election. All right, Sunny from The View. Now, to make her point, she has to lie.
2: Okay.
1: But she goes after Plattner. But in order to make her point that he's Dr. Evil, now she didn't say it, I'm saying it. It's that you have a worse Dr. Evil.
2: Yeah.
1: And we also, and this, the Dr. Evil, Evil in power is worse because there's no checks and balances.
2: Okay.
1: Which is where, that's the lie.
2: Yeah.
1: That's the lie that she uses to justify that she'll still vote for Plattner. Here we go.
3: He's also made racist remarks about against African-Americans. So he's a cheater. He's an anti-Semite because the fact that he had that tattoo for 20 years and didn't know what it was is a lie.
1: Okay. Yeah. Oh, that's right. Okay. That is a lie from he did know what it was. Okay.
3: So he's a liar, a racist, an anti-Semite.
4: Homophobe.
3: He's a homophobe. Yeah. So he's all the things. And character does matter. But we have someone that has almost unbridled power in the White House at this point. There are no checks and balances. And the only way that we can maybe bring a bit of our democracy back is by having a Congress that functions and that has the checks and balances. And
1: checks and balances are there, just like they are for every president.
2: Yeah, explain, of course, she never will. You can't explain a lie.
1: Yeah.
2: Because there is no foundation for it. It's a lie. It's made up. It's from nothing.
1: Yeah.
2: There are checks and balances.
1: We've seen them already.
2: Well, let's say tariffs,
1: yeah.
2: Supreme Court. A number of things. That
1: on immigration
2: that Trump because this goes back to the whole no kings thing,
1: right?
2: And unchecked, that's wrong.
1: No checks and balances, that's wrong. That's a lie from I always find it interesting when somebody sits there and calls somebody a liar and then
2: proceeds
1: their conclusion is based on a lie.
2: I know. And she's clearly lying. I was talking to Steven Tyler the other day. I was like, there's so many liars out there. This is what she has to do. But we need the checks and balances. So what are you saying? Are you saying, well, we need Plattner for the checks and balances? I mean, what's your point to all of this lying? There has to be a point. Going to lie, if you're going to go out of your way to tell something that is not true, there has to be a point to it. And she's basically saying, well, he's a bigot, he's a cheater, he's a homophobe,
1: homophobe, racist, anti-Semite.
2: Yeah. But, we got Trump, so we're just going to have to put him in. What? What?
1: Because of, let me tell you this lie.
2: Yeah.
1: I just, my conscience is soothed by my lie.
2: But Trump is a wizard. He has a wand and can make things happen with that magic wand.
1: Well.
2: Huh?
1: I want to make sure I get this in because we talk about, talking about the president.
2: Mm-hmm.
1: This is something good, and I don't want this to slip by because one of the most important things, topics that that is only discussed when, that's not only discussed, but the panic comes in is when the states that have said we wish to destroy our grid end up destroying their grid. When they sit there and say we want to skyrocket electricity prices, their deity, we're talking about Obama.
2: Yeah.
1: Who ran on skyrocketing electricity prices, and now they've been skyrocketed, start complaining. That's the only time you hear about it, really, in the main.

0: mainstream media, so it's important that we put this out. National Review had this. A year of deregulation ignited an American nuclear renaissance. In 12 months, the United States has seen the first non-light water reactor construction permits and groundbreakings in decades. Multiple small modular reactor design approvals, major funding commitments, the restart of long dormant plants and fuel cycle activities, new testing infrastructure, and parallel regulatory pathways that invested billions in the sector. The core deregulation focused order reformed the Nuclear Regulatory Commission to cut red tape, set strict licensing deadlines for a maximum of 18 months for new reactors, cap regulatory fees, and created expedited pathways for designs already tested by the Department of Energy and Department of Defense. Companion orders address DOE reactor testing reforms and revise the agency's authorization process to reduce the red tape while maintaining safety. The DOE launched the reactor pilot program shortly after the orders, creating a streamlined Department of Energy pathway outside the traditional bottlenecks for advanced reactor demonstrations. It selected 11 projects, with three already securing final documented safety analysis that will reach critically the state in which the nuclear chain reaction becomes self-sustaining by July 4th of this year. That's a remarkable achievement. The idea, quote, the idea of selecting 11 projects and aiming to have three operating by July of 2026 is incredibly fast by historical standards. It reflects a major shift in philosophy, said Jeff Terry, vice provost for research of the Illinois Institute of Technology and an expert on the nuclear energy systems. Instead of requiring every possible question to be answered before anything gets built, regulators in the Department of Energy are now much more willing to test designs in stages and learn from actual operation. So there you go. So one of the most important things is energy. I mean, there's a panic now. You see it coming from the left. You see it every day. I've got somebody who I'm acquainted with who I talked to a couple of months ago. And when I talked to her, I went, oh, because she asked me what I thought about the radical transgender movement. And I told her, and she was in complete agreement. The other day, she posted a panic, you know, one of the liberal websites panicking data centers. Mm-hmm. You know, we already have 4,000 data centers in the United States. People don't know that.
1: Right. Yeah. Yeah.
0: And it was the same. It's the new climate change is
1: yes,
0: what it is.
1: Right.
0: It's the new climate change. Well, and they're all panicking. You know, we have no choice. Should we have, you know, and again, when you look at AI, we talk about AI when it comes to information. But AI is so much more than just information.
1: Right. Right.
0: AI is you know, the technology, the science, the things you're going to be able to do with that to mass produce in the services sector to create incredible efficiencies. Yeah, there's a problem that we talk about as conservatives that you can see right now, the bias in AI when it comes to information, but there's bias everywhere.
1: Right.
0: Nobody already it's a joke. AI when it comes to social media, you know, when you put in Google AI, it's like, okay, let's find the mistakes in it. It's part of our culture.
1: No, it really is. It's almost like a cross between Wikipedia and Snopes.
0: Yeah.
1: You know, and so that's where it is. But this is what I think liberals, you touched on something when it comes to information and AI. I have a family member who uses AI who just does nothing but you'll be sitting there talking and they'll just type everything into AI. Well, AI says this, and I have to remind them, hey, it's garbage in, garbage out. So you have to go further and look at the references, and AI does show references, and you got to, if the reference is the New York Times, maybe you have to dig a little bit deeper, but whatever it might be. But there will be a time when that will streamline even further. I don't think it will be a point. Maybe there will be, but as long as there's human input, there's going to be some bias in there. There's going to be some things that aren't completely accurate.

0: there's going to be some Fauciisms along the way. But what the left is concerned about, ultimately, is people using AI in order to learn more things because it's trendy. Googling at one time was trendy, and people still Google. But using AI and now subscribing to AI, I have another family member who, because of his job, actually, they use it, and he uses it every day. He said it's an important tool. And so if you think about that, the left does not want people to be informed. That part of it alone, not just the functionality of what it's going to be for business behind the scenes, but for people right now, it's trendy to jump on AI, which means it's trendy to follow their curiosity, and the left hates that.
1: And the other thing they hate is it's you're going to have to, if you have more data centers and more AI, you're going to have to use more fossil fuels nuclear.
0: Yeah.
1: And it can't run. The data centers can't run on solar and wind. And so it's the entire panic on that. But the panic is going crazy right now.
0: Yeah.
1: And it's like we already have 4,000 data centers across the United States.
0: Right.
1: It already exists. They're already there.
0: Yeah. Yeah.
1: The reason if we have problems with the grid, water, yeah, you're going to have to figure out what to do for the water and the cooling. But I believe technology can solve all of those problems. But for the grid, there's no problem. We
0: right.
1: can provide as much electricity as we want
0: right.
1: to every American.
0: Yep.
1: And the states that aren't doing it, where the electricity prices are skyrocketing, it's because that's what they voted for.
0: Yep.
1: That's the only reason.
0: No, these are all choices.
1: And if you're listening to New York State right now, the only reason that your electricity prices are through the roof is
0: yep.
1: because it's what you voted for.
0: In California, you're paying more for gas because you chose to.
1: That's what you voted for. Yeah, you chose to.
0: We know we have conservative friends in New York and California.
1: Yep.
0: But the majority of the state voted that way, and it's not going to change in our lifetime. I'm convinced. I hope I am wrong in both for New York, California, and all the blue states and blue areas. I would love to see some common sense thinking. I mean, you know, we heard some common sense earlier from MS Now, so maybe it's possible.
1: Well, when you look at the fact that Hochul said we've got to do something, we've got to delay the climate change rules, and the Democrats said absolutely not, and the argument is electricity is supposed to be skyrocketing.
0: Where this is the intended
1: right.
0: result, not the unintended result.
1: Right. It's not an unintended result. This
0: right.
1: is the intended result
0: right.
1: of the policy for electricity in New
0: yep.
1: York State
0: yep.
1: is to skyrocket the that was the actual argument. We brought you the evidence a couple of weeks ago on that, what they're actually arguing, the quotes of what they're arguing, to the governor.
0: Yep.
1: And to any of the courts or whatever,
0: right.
1: Is that no, that was the intended goal. This isn't a unintended consequence. It is the intended conclusion to skyrocket electricity prices in New York
0: yep.
1: State.
0: Yep, absolutely.
1: We are Red Eye Radio.
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3: 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I'm Rod Bain reporting for the U.S. Department of Agriculture in Washington, D.C.
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0: We are Red Eye Radio. He is Eric Carly, and I'm Gary McNamara. You know, concerning the article we were telling you about how quickly nuclear power is being revamped here in the United States, I look at this as a success story for the Trump administration, which is clearly the credit should go to Trump on this without question. This is almost like the corporate taxes, you know, the corporate tax push that he put in his first term.
1: Yeah.
0: Because this is absolutely critical to the infrastructure of the United States. Democrats don't care about it.
1: Mm-hmm.
0: You know, they're still into the climate change crap,
1: right,
0: and everything else. Even if, you know, even if the UN is backing off on everything. We were sold a bill of goods. We were sold a lie on it. But Trump, when it came to getting the corporate tax cut as he did to 21%, and then this year it was 21, right?
1: Yeah, 21.
0: Mm-hmm. And then this year, you look at it and you say, "Yep." I mean, everyone's willing to criticize

0: Trump, as they should be if he's wrong.
1: Mm-hmm.
0: And the Democrats will criticize him even when he's right. But this is a case when you look at it and you look where what we have to do in this country. We've got to be producing a hell of a lot more electricity.
1: Yeah.
0: We have to be prepared for it. We have to have the reserves. You cannot depend on solar and wind. We see where the direction is going right now. New York's eventually going to have to do something.
2: Because yeah, they're going to have to make the choice. Right. Because
0: and so is California.
2: Well, because affordability, right now the left is using affordability against the GOP and Trump.
0: Yep.
2: But you get past November and there's no way. Look, the people that live in those states know. They know they're paying more than the rest of the country, and they know why. So there's only so long you'll be able to get away with it politically before your party starts to suffer again. Not that I expect New York to go blue or California or red or California either, but something will change. You're going to have to change your policy on energy, and it's only a matter of time.
0: Overall, America will add enough nuclear energy production by 2027 to power 2 million homes. Wow. And 4 million by 2029, according to the Department of Energy. That's mind-boggling speed.
2: Wow. Yeah.
0: And it's what's needed in the United States.
2: Yep.
0: We have no choice for our security.
2: Right.
0: And I mean economic security.
2: National
0: security. And national security.
2: Yep. Absolutely.
0: So, kudos to Trump. I mean, to me, that's all on him. He's the one that pushed that.
2: Yep.

0: With SRN News, I'm Ron Taylor. With virtually no strings attached, Congress is on the verge of providing a massive infusion of cash to the Homeland Security Department. The $70 billion package that was approved by the Senate and now goes to the House will be able to power President Trump's mass deportation agenda for the remainder of his term. The New York Knicks are going home with two wins away from an NBA championship that the capital of the world has been waiting to see for generations. At the end, New York's 105-104 win over the San Antonio Spurs last night provided a 2-0 lead in the NBA Finals. The series now shifts to New York. Game 3 is at Madison Square Garden Monday night with President Trump attending. And ticket prices on the secondary market for the worst seats at the Garden were approaching $9,000 each last night, with Knicks fans evidently willing to pay top dollar just to be in the building as the team nears what would be its first championship in 53 years. This is SRN News.
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0: And I'm Gary McNamara along with Eric Harley. Coming up in just a minute, Jill Biden's causing a heck of a lot of back and forth, really, between Democrats. It's Democrats going crazy over it. Yeah. We'll have what they were saying then and what they are saying now coming up in just a minute.
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0: All right, so back in 2024, when Joe Biden was running and the Democrats were saying nothing was wrong, we knew that was a lie.
4: Yep.
0: Because Joe Biden is writing her book. By the way, will Democrats buy her book now with all the controversy involved in it? I mean, who's going to buy her book?
4: Hunter.
0: He doesn't have the cash.
4: Well, but she bought his paintings. So,
0: okay. Yeah, okay,
4: it's a quid pro quo.
0: I was going to say a barter. I like yours better.
4: Quid pro quo.
0: But whether it was Joe Scarborough saying this is the best Joe Biden ever, I mean, everybody was laughing. I mean, it was obvious to anybody

0: who has any type of reasoning power that there was something tremendously wrong with Joe Biden. And that's why the Democrats, even now, trying to say, well, something's wrong with Trump. Yeah. No. He's erratic.
1: Yeah.
0: No.
1: Yeah. Yeah.
0: That's not a sign of his cognitive abilities decreasing to the point where he should be disqualified as president or running for president. With Biden, it was horrible,
1: yeah,
0: as
1: right.
0: we saw.
1: Yeah.
0: He couldn't do an interview. Now, the problem with Kamala is she has all of her cognitive abilities and can't do a 5-minute interview. But that's a different story, and we'll see what happens in 2028 with that. But this is a side-by-side that was put together. I'm assuming by a Republican group here. But it's Senator Chris Murphy in 2024 and Senator Chris Murphy in 2026, both on the same show.
1: All right. Okay.
0: Both on Face the Nation. First, we'll start with 2024. Here we go.
2: Joe Biden is incredibly competent and he's incredibly effective. And this partisan hit job by somebody that is looking for No, I'm talking about the special counsel who's looking for a better job in the next Trump administration is not going to dissuade Americans who actually see what the real world impact on their lives is of Joe Biden's administration.
3: But you know, there is a difference here that we're talking about. Your fellow Democrat was talking about the ability to go out there and campaign. Is there a problem here?
2: There's not a problem. This president is going to be able to sell a record that is extraordinary. I know that he is ready for this campaign. I have seen how effective he has been up close and personal. And I'm not going to let my constituents be distracted by a special prosecutor who's trying to gain favor within the MAGA movement.
0: Now, as we said back then, he's either delusional or he's lying.
1: Yeah.
0: Well, we questioned
1: one of the two.
0: We questioned maybe not the cognitive ability, but the observational ability of Senator Chris Murphy back in 2024 when he said that.
1: Right.
0: We now know he was lying. Here he is just this past weekend on Face the Nation. Again, same show 2 years later.
3: How do you convince the public that Democrats are telling the truth now?
4: Yeah, listen, I think Democrats do have to be honest about the mistakes that we made in 2024. Obviously, in retrospect, Joe Biden should have stepped away from that race.
5: Oh, I couldn't see what everybody else could see back then. In retrospect.
0: Now, if you're a Democrat, don't say, come on, you guys keep going to the past. No, they are. We're just observing what they're doing. Jill Biden brought this upon all Democrats talking about it the last week.
1: Yep.
0: So they're the ones that brought it up. We didn't bring it up. In fact, when it first came out, when she first came out, we said, she's lying. She's lying about that she thought it was a stroke because, the memes appeared immediately. I thought my husband had a stroke, so we went out to party later.
1: Yeah. Yeah. I did not have them stop the event and take him to a doctor to get medical attention. I just decided to let it go on. Oh, he's having a stroke. That doesn't look good. Hey, where's the party at afterwards? Huh? I was just going to let him suffer on stage.
0: I know. It's like
1: and a life-threatening, she thought. These are her words.
0: Understand what I'm chuckling at.
1: Yeah. About how ridiculous it is.
0: The explanations.
1: Yes.
0: Right. That's the line.
1: Yes. She's lying.
0: Not that somebody has cognitive problems.
1: She cares diddly and squat about her husband.
0: Yeah, it's one or the other. She's either lying or she didn't really care. She doesn't care about her husband.
1: It's one of the two. One listener, when we said that last time, a listener wrote that, well, it could be both. She's lying and she doesn't care. I guess it could be.
0: Well, yeah, I mean,
1: but she's lying. She's lying. I don't know if she cares about Joe, but she's lying.
0: Yeah.
1: I thought he was having a stroke. Which is to say, I thought there was a life-threatening event going on with my husband, and I did nothing.

0: And then this story. Veteran Democratic strategist James Carville agreed that James Tallarico needs to walk back his past comments if he wants to win in the Lone Star State. This, along with his co-host, apparently on his podcast, this is Al Hunt. Hunt said, I think Tallarico has to be smart. He has to be aggressive. As you suggested, the GOP already has aired an ad accusing him of saying all kinds of weird things. Not accusing him. They didn't accuse him. They played him in his own words. Carville says, well, some of it's true, and he's got to deal with it. Yeah, but he said there's six genders. Well, I don't know whether he said it or not. Yeah, he did. He did. You know, for God's sakes, James, you're not that old. Do some show prep.
1: Yeah.
0: I don't know whether he said it, but if he said it, God D it.
1: Well.
0: He better walk that back right now or explain it.
1: Okay.
0: But most importantly, I think, James, what he has to do is say, hey, I may have said some dumb things, but Ken Paxton has committed dumb, corrupt acts. The only thing is about Tallarico, nobody's going to believe it. He's not going to walk back.
1: No.
0: Well, he's tried to walk it back. Nobody's going to buy it.
1: No.
0: No. Because all you have to do is keep playing it in your own words.
1: Yep.
0: And, again, Democrats will still vote for him. It's getting the independents to look at it and go,
1: Well.
0: You know, on everything. It's like the whole vegan thing. That they were trying. He's not a vegan. He's not. He said he eats meat. He goes back 27 generations of Texans that have eaten meat. I don't care. We've got what he said about his campaign back in 2021.
1: Right. Remember, it was about the environment.
0: Right.
1: Which is a political position to have. And he was committing his campaign to veganism.
0: Right. For climate change. No meat on the campaign.
1: Now,
0: none.
1: The thing is, and people may not know this, especially on the left. The campaign is about that person. The purpose of the campaign is to promote that person.
0: How long am I going to be able to do this? You know, I'm an old man. How long am I going to be able to do this?
1: I mean, with
0: all the insanity going, it is hilarious, though, isn't it?
1: Well, no.
0: It really is funny.
1: Well, it's because it's so easy to tear down. We don't believe people are stupid. We believe people are willfully ignorant. We don't believe people are stupid. We walk through the basic idea of what people are saying. And the whole veganism thing, by the way, wasn't necessary. We're committed to the environment, but you knew. But here's the thing. What was quite possibly going through his mind when he came up with that, where the campaign is going to be vegan? Well, it was that if he claimed to be about the environment, He was going to have to commit to being vegan, but he couldn't do that himself. Only his campaign, except for he is his campaign.
0: Right, and that was the where they're trying to parse the words, which was just like, you need to shut up. Did you guys have a meeting again on this one to sit there and say, can we separate the individual from his campaign?
1: Right.
0: And the fact is, again, you're limited to a couple of choices here. Either he was lying completely to get the leftist vote and the climate change vote.
1: Right.
0: And the animal rights vote.
1: Right.
0: Or he was lying and wanted his campaign to do it, but he wasn't going to do it.
1: Right. He's over there eating a hot dog. They're all over there eating kale.
0: Right.
1: I'll tell you right
0: now.
1: It's
0: got to be one or the other because he's reversed. I mean, and they're indignant. What do you mean?

0: there's no evidence that he was ever a vegan. Only his campaign was.
1: But he sets the direction of the campaign, and he's the one that put through that executive order for his campaign that it be vegan.
2: Right. It was like the time I thought about, you know, giving up meat, and I thought, I'll just be a cookie terrarian. It's just Oreos, nothing but Oreos. I'm going on an Oreo cleanse. They sat around and talked about it.
0: Yeah.
2: He had to talk to the people working for and volunteering for. I don't know if it included volunteers. I don't know if you can force a volunteer to go along with. Hey, put down those ribs. We're going to make a statement. But the people, the critical people in his campaign.
0: In Texas. He was campaigning in Texas. Remember.
2: We are going vegan. We are vegan. Our campaign is vegan. You're not a vegan. The campaign is. Who's the campaign about? It's about the campaign. No, it's about you. And you're eating meat.
0: You notice
2: you're killing the planet the animals.
0: It's just a different form of. It's not a Nazi symbol. It's a concentration camp symbol.
2: Yes.
0: I mean, this is almost like the same kind of argument that you hear that people just go, shut up.
2: Right. Right. I mean, it's just insane.
0: The similarities of the insanity are becoming consistent.
2: They are.
0: I'm going to go home today. I'm going to be hurt, and my throat's going to hurt from laughing so much.
2: It's just crazy.
0: It is. We are Red Eye Radio.
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0: Beer Run Eye Radio, he is Eric Cronin, I'm Gary McNamara. Yeah, the story about James Carville saying that Tallarico has to have a campaign where he just disowns everything that he has said before. Yeah. Even though James Carville says, oh, I'm not really sure what that is. It's like, do some show prep.
1: Yeah.
0: And but the thing is, it really, what they're doing is what we said before. When Tallarico came and started backing off on the positions that he held, we said, oh, wow. Okay, they're going to try it in Texas. And we noticed it in 2006, after 2006, where we said, wow, Democrats were actually telling you what they believe now. They're not trying to move to the middle.
1: Right.
0: Tallarico's trying to move to the middle, but he really isn't the middle. He really doesn't believe anything that he changes. He believed what he first said. He is a far-left radical. That's who he is. Anything he says now is a lie.
1: Yeah, exactly.

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5: News this hour from Town Hall. I'm Ron Taylor. President Trump gave a speech and met with farmers in Wisconsin and a preview of what his midterm campaigning might look like.
6: We love the farmers. We love everything about your state.
7: The president described the Republican Party as the only option for farmers.
6: As president, I fought for the American farmer like no one has ever fought before. Nobody's like, I'm up here today. I don't need this. I got elected. I'm here because I like the farmer.
7: Trump has scheduled a weekend at his estate in Bedminster, New Jersey, and will then attend game 3 of the NBA Finals in New York Monday night. I'm Jennifer King.
5: The Treasury Department is warning banks about the risks of serving people living in the country illegally.
8: It's part of the Trump administration's efforts to tighten immigration controls. The Financial Crimes Enforcement Network, or FinCEN, issued guidance following an executive order by President Trump in May. That order requires banks to scrutinize customers' citizenship more closely, but it is less aggressive than initially expected, since it doesn't mandate collecting citizenship information. Treasury Secretary Scott Bessent emphasized preventing illegal aliens from exploiting financial institutions. Banks are pushed to watch for red flags like identity theft and payroll fraud. High up in Juwanee, Washington.
5: The Red Hot Knicks are going home, two wins away from an NBA championship that the capital of the world has been waiting to see for generations. At the end, New York's 105-104 win over the San Antonio Spurs last night provided a 2-0 lead in the NBA Finals. The series now shifts to New York. Game 3 is at Madison Square Garden Monday night, with President Trump attending. And ticket prices on the secondary market for the worst seats at the Garden were approaching $9,000 each last night, with Knicks fans evidently willing to pay top dollar just to be in the building as the team nears what would be its first championship in 53 years. News and analysis at townhall.com.
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1: The countdown to the nation's 250th birthday is on. Planned celebrations will include dazzling pyrotechnics, concerts, and an ultimate fighting championship fight on the White House lawn.
2: Officials are also planning a massive 16-day Great American State Fair and a ball drop in Times Square. While President Trump teased that the UFC arena under construction could be permanent, he said, maybe we'll never, ever take it down. The president suggested canceling the state fair concert after many artists pulled out, including Milli Vanilli, the Commodores, and Bret Michaels of Poison. Vanilla Ice, however, said that he is super honored to perform. Bernie Bennett, Washington.
1: Television and movie actors have voted to ratify a four-year contract with studios and streaming services. This comes after union leaders negotiated protections against synthetic actors created by AI. The ratification was widely expected, and a strike never seemed likely. More news at townhall.com. World Cup fans who thought they scored free tickets will now have to pay full price. We hear more on this story from our international correspondent, Marcela Sanchez, filing this report.
3: FIFA has canceled World Cup tickets issued to about 60 fans who mistakenly got them for free because of a website error during the checkout process. Soccer's ruling body issued a statement saying it regrets the error and any inconvenience caused, adding that those tickets remain reserved for the fans who were affected to buy at the agreed price. The tickets were sold through the official World Cup site on May 21st. It's the latest glitch in an often controversial World Cup ticketing program. The attorneys general of New York and New Jersey are investigating FIFA for possible violations of consumer protection laws. I'm Marcela Sanchez.
1: You'll find more on these stories at townhall.com. I'm Ron Taylor.
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8: Now, it's Red Eye Radio. Gary McNamara and Eric Harley talk about everything from politics to social issues and news of the day. 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
9: All across America, we are Red Eye Radio. He is Eric Harley and I'm Gary McNamara. Good morning.
10: Hi. Good morning, people.
9: Thank you for being here.
11: Thank you.
9: How's everybody? Hanging in there?
10: I'm doing well. How are you, Gary?
9: I can't complain.
10: Well, I can't. Actually, you do it for a living.
9: Yeah, that's a great point.
10: Yeah.
9: So, well, you want? Well, I don't know. One of the audio. I mean, there were so many stories yesterday.
10: Yeah.
9: You want to get to the audio cut that really defines everything with Plattner right now in Maine?
10: Yes, I do.
9: This is. Let me make sure I got her name right. This is Elise Jordan. Who's on MSNBC. Okay. Mm-hmm. So this is MSNBC yesterday. Excuse me.
10: MS Now.
9: MS Now.
10: It should be, you know what? It should be MS for the time being, because the way cable news ratings are going, you know, it might not be long.
9: So here we go. You ready?
10: Right.
9: Now,
10: right.
9: If this is on MS Now,
10: yeah,
9: you're in trouble.
10: Yeah.
9: And here we go.
12: The problem is his judgment, which he clearly has been lacking in as an adult. It's one thing to have foolish, youthful indiscretions, but I'm sorry, you cannot get past. It is not a Nazi-style tattoo. It is the tattoo of concentration camp guards. It is the very worst tattoo you can get if you are getting anything Nazi, and that's a pretty high.

0: a bar there. So this has been a slow motion train wreck ever since that tattoo and knowledge of it hit the world. And it's only going to get worse. These texts, there are multiple women. Are all those women going to keep their mouths shut from now until Election Day? What do you think, Lauren?
1: You sure that wasn't Fox News? That sounded very Fox Newsy.
2: It wasn't Newsmax. It wasn't OAN. It wasn't. It was. What's MS
1: going,
2: Now?
1: What's going on over there at MS Now? What's in the water? Because that sounded sane.
2: I know.
1: That sounded like a clear picture of everything that's going on with Plattner, because it is where she started. About judgment. I mean, that's what that's what you look at. A person's judgment as an adult. She phrased it perfectly. Alan, call over at MS Now and see if everybody's okay.
2: Make that call before you call the 60 Minutes crew to find out how they're doing.
1: Well, yeah, enjoy your bagel. Huh? Get to that here in a bit.
2: Well, I had to start out with this because, you know, yesterday the excuses were coming in, and we played one liberal analyst who said it's not a Nazi tattoo, and the Republican consultant responded, "All right, I guess we'll get into a discussion of how Nazi a Nazi tattoo is.
1: How Nazi the tattoo is.
2: And the point that they were, think about this, the point they were trying to make is it's not a Nazi tattoo.
1: Yeah.
2: It's a concentration camp." Tattoo.
1: That's so much better.
2: What's so much better? What's the difference? What's the point you're trying to make about?
1: My God.
2: Did you workshop this? Were there a bunch of liberals sitting around the table? And you said, hey, I got an idea. Let's go with the fact that it's not a Nazi tattoo because it's not technically the Nazi party tattoo. It's a concentration. It's a Nazi concentration camp tattoo, which is not the Nazi party tattoo. And everybody in favor of going that it's not a Nazi tattoo, who's in favor? Everybody raises their hand.
1: You know
2: who's against? Nobody raises their hand.
1: You know where these liberal activists in the newsroom learn to debate like that, argue like that? Fauci. That sounds like a Fauci-esque kind of, you know, we didn't do this, we didn't do that. Doesn't matter what you call it. Did you enhance the virus? It's not a Nazi tattoo. It's more of a concentration camp tattoo. That sounds like exactly like something that would come out of Fauci's mouth.
2: Oh, it's a Nazi concentration camp? Oh, well, yeah. Then fine.
1: Oh.
2: What are you people going crazy? Oh. It's not a Nazi party tattoo.
1: Yeah.
2: Oh, wow. You know, the funny thing is I saw this yesterday. I don't know whether, again, you'll see something on the internet. I'm like, I'm assuming this sounds like something he would say, but there was a quote from Thomas Sowell.
1: Yeah. Okay.
2: And it is, and it doesn't, whether it's from him or not, somebody may call, well, that's not him. It's his, his site that said it. I really don't care. It's the quote.
1: Yeah, right.
2: Quote, the problem isn't that Johnny can't read. The problem isn't even that Johnny can't think. The problem is that Johnny doesn't know what thinking is. He confuses thinking with feeling. You know, and we've always talked about, about critical thinkers being able to connect the dots.
1: Yeah.
2: The point being made there is no thinking going on. It's emotional instinct of rage that comes out. Because if you're thinking, it's like when, in the last century, I became a radio talk show host and didn't want to do it.
1: And just over a century ago, yeah.
2: And I was and I was absolutely paranoid about making a fool of myself.
1: Yeah, right.
2: That I better know what I'm talking about. Otherwise, I couldn't imagine my family and friends listening and making a horrible mistake and somebody saying, you're an idiot. You don't even know what you're talking about. And again, back then,

0: then, in my or even in my early 30s, most people don't. You don't articulate. There are some, you know, that get into the media. I mean, now we've got 18, 19, 20-year-olds, whatever. A lot of times, I don't believe that their opinions are fully formed. But it takes a while to learn all the topics and study all the topics that exist, you know, out there. And so, and even today, you know, one of the things that that taught me early on is don't be afraid to say, I don't know.
1: Yeah.
0: And we've said it on the air. I don't know. I don't have the information yet. It's one of the reasons when a crime is committed, you know, we may say, okay, it could be this, it could be that, it could be this, it could be that, but we don't take an absolute opinion on it because we don't have the facts in front of us. And if you don't have the facts and evidence in front of you, we believe it's better to shut up.
1: Right.
0: But when you hear the left, I think it's such a great quote because it's not thinking. It's emotional rage instinct.
2: Mm-hmm.
1: That's well. This is why we say it's like arguing with children.
0: Yeah.
1: But the problem is, children are arguing to keep themselves out of trouble. But if you're actually having a conversation and they're not trying to defend themselves, they show that they have critical thinking skills. They demonstrate it all the time. Anybody who's ever been around a child knows. You know, they're always asking, well, why? Well, how does that work? Well, why? Well, they're learning. They're curious. These people are activists. They don't care to learn. And I really believe many of them just don't know. They absolutely don't know what they're talking about.
0: I think part of thinking, just thinking in general, is what are the consequences? Right?
1: Yeah.
0: What are the consequences of anything that I do? You know, it's like all this endorsement of Plattner, knowing that he had the Nazi tattoo. The excuses come out. Are you actually thinking?
1: Right. Right. Are you walking it all the way through?
0: Right.
1: Are you, because, you know, if you want to dive in head first, you can. It's not a good idea. You're going to have to, in the arena of public ideas, and let's face it, these aren't journalists. We've been saying it for years. They're activists. And as an activist, don't you want to be right? When you're an activist, don't you want to have the argument that nobody can defeat? If you're an activist, what is the point? The point is to bring about change. Change something that is wrong. Right the wrongs. But how can you do that if you don't know what the hell you're talking about? If you don't know. I mean, it's like, all right, we can compare it to the private sector. In any business, product knowledge is number one if you're going to be good at a job. Whether it's in sales or whatever it is, management. Doesn't matter what it is. Product knowledge is number one. You got to know everything. You've got to know enough, certainly, to talk about it. You don't have to be the genius in the family, but you better know enough to get the job done. They don't care to learn enough to have any kind of debate. Well, it's not a Nazi tattoo. It's a concentration camp tattoo.
0: Right. So the question is, forget about critical thinking. Well, they're thinking in some way. Are they?
1: I don't know. In order to use that argument, you've got to know you're going to get stomped. You've got to know that big boot is coming down right on top of your head.
0: Because to ignore that saying, okay, I can read. I'm not saying they can't read, and there isn't some kind of processing, but the processing isn't, if you think of it, even Neanderthal man had thinking skills in order to survive.
1: Yes.
0: And we're talking basic, you know, basic things here. Everybody knew it was a concentration camp. They know it now. Everyone knows what it is.
1: Right.
0: So I don't know whether it's when I read that Thomas Sowell thing, I was like, you know, we've always said people think, but they don't critically think. And I'm like, well, maybe they don't think. Maybe.

0: Jason's got a point. Maybe it's just pure emotion with no critical thinking, with no thinking skills, actually. And I guess the debate would be what's thinking and critical thinking. I've always thought thinking in general was critical thinking to begin with. But does the emotion just dominate? And I'll use this as an example, which I've told the story before. This goes back a couple of months ago when I was back in New York and I met a couple. And they asked me what I did, and we started talking about things. And the one gentleman, and very nice couple, by the way, very mm-hmm. nice couple. Mm-hmm. And we were talking about something. He goes, well, the thing is, conservatives believe that they're the ones that are patriotic, yet they're breaking the flag law, and they wear flags all the time as clothing.
1: They sound very nice.
0: And I'm like, what? It was a nice guy. I mean, he was saying it out of passion.
1: Yeah.
0: He had an argument. He had a point.
1: Yeah. Yeah.
0: And,
1: right.
0: And I said, right. I don't know of, you know, there may be somebody. I said, when I think of the last person who you might be able to make that argument with, it might be Jim Craig when the USA, you know, won against the Russians, but he wasn't wearing it as clothing. He was draping the flag over himself. It wasn't a piece of clothing.
1: Right.
0: Well, no, they wear it all the time. You see stars and stripes. I go, that's not what the flag code says. And it's not a law. It's
1: right.
0: a flag code. It's
1: right.
0: a code of respect.
1: Right.
0: You don't go to jail for not following the flag code.
1: Right.
0: Otherwise, coming in to work anytime around Memorial Day or whatever, you see a ton of people with their flags out and no spotlight on it at night.
1: Right.
0: You know, so it's not against our, it's a suggestion. Well, they say they're patriotic, but they're not wearing the flag. The flag has to be an official flag. A flag is not stars and stripes on a shirt. A flag, you know, a flag, what do you
1: patch.
0: Call it? Decal, whatever, mm-hmm. on your shirt. That's
1: or
0: not.
1: Or a uniform.
0: Or your uniform. That's not considered a flag. A flag is when you take, you know, that 3x5 flag and you put it out, or mm-hmm. a smaller flag or whatever, and you put that into clothing.
1: Now, of course, on the uniform, it is more than just code. It is, of course,
0: a military code.
1: Right, right.
0: So,
1: dress code.
0: But by the way, which is you can make the case that's law.
1: Yes.
0: But he's, and I said, let me get, I said, and I went right there, I said, flag code. What does it actually mean?
1: Mm-hmm.
0: You know, can you wear stars and stripes? And I showed it to him. He goes, I don't believe anything that I read. That was his argument. I don't believe anything that I read. Well, of course you do. You've been expressing opinions to me. You believe something.
1: Are you just repeating what other people say
0: and I said,
1: not reading?
0: Show me your evidence to back your opinion.
1: No, because
0: I don't have it right now. You've got your smartphone. Well, you can find it.
1: No, you you just hit on something, because you told the story before, but.
0: Yeah.
1: To open it up even further, many, many of them on the left only repeat what they've heard. They'll talk about Charlottesville all day long and not know the truth. Yeah. Michael Rappaport, at least he admitted, and it was very late in the game. It was what, March of 24, when he said, before he found out the truth, he looked it up and read the entire quote and said, Democrats have been lying, and then he read about all this other stuff they were lying about and everything else. You know, at least he got around to it. But they sit and repeat things they can read. Going back to your earlier point, they can read, but they don't.
0: Well, what I see is incredible rage based on ignorance. And no curiosity when challenged at all when that first impression hits them, somebody throws something at them, they don't say, oh, I wonder if that's true or not.
1: Mm-hmm.
0: They just believe it. And when someone says, well, how do you know? Well, I know because of this, this, and this. Well, I don't believe anything that I read or anything that you read. Well, then how do you come to your opinion?
1: Right.
0: And they just stare at you.
1: Right.
0: And move on to the next topic. There's no curiosity at all. And to me, that's where I sit there and think, well, maybe that's the whole no thinking part. If there's no curiosity at all to find out what the actual truth is,

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0: going back to, it seemed like they had nothing left on Plattner, so they were going back to the last couple of days, and we brought you some examples. Well, it's really not a Nazi tattoo. So this is on MS Now.
1: All right.
0: Here we go. This is the liberal station.
1: Uh-huh.
2: The problem is his judgment, which he clearly has been lacking in as an adult. It's one thing to have foolish, youthful indiscretions, but I'm sorry, you cannot get past. It is not a Nazi-style tattoo. It is the tattoo of concentration camp guards. It is the very worst tattoo you can get if you are getting anything Nazi, and that's a pretty high bar there. So this has been a slow-motion train wreck ever since that tattoo and knowledge of it hit the world, and it's only going to get worse. These texts, there are multiple women. Are all those women going to keep their mouths shut?
0: There you go.
1: Yeah, there you have it. Making all these solid points on MS Now.
0: So the liberals are saying it's worse than a Nazi tattoo.

0: We are Red Eye Radio. He's Eric Cronin. I'm Gary McNamara. Let's just play it one more time because this is from MS Now. All right, one more time,
1: okay.
0: And then we'll move on because it's so precious because the left.

0: With SRN News, I'm Bob Agnew in Washington. New polling is raising some questions about the Democrat outlook in Maine's Senate race. Critics of Republican Senator Susan Collins argue she's been in office too long despite a moderate image. Democrat challenger Graham Platner had been leading her but is facing a series of personal controversies, including allegations about past sexual misconduct, explicit messages, and even a Nazi tattoo. Also at SRNews.com, President Trump sought to appeal to farmers at a roundtable in Wisconsin Friday amid skyrocketing fertilizer and energy prices as a result of the U.S. war with Iran. The president said, quote, "We're going to come out and your fertilizer prices are going to go way down, just like they were 4 months ago," the president told farmers in Chippewa Falls Friday. This is SRN News.
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3: And thank you.
2: I tell it to people all the time. I got a friend of mine.
3: Yeah.
2: Who was saying, he said about a week ago, he just said, I can't stand anything that's on during the day.
3: Yeah, right. We're on during the day.
2: And I went, well, we're on during the day. Yeah. Here's the app. Right. And he said, I wish I could listen to you at night. And I've known this person for a significant period of time, and I'm like, we've got an app. We podcast.
3: That's right.
2: All day after the show's over.
3: Look.
2: And it stays on forever. You go, oh, really? I've told you 50 times.
3: Look, you know, over the years, we've heard so many excuses from listeners as to why they can't stay up late.
2: Yes.
3: You know, they have, and they're lame. Lame excuses like, I have to sleep.
2: Work.
3: I have to work.
2: Family.
3: Know, have to make a living. Family.
2: Health.
3: You know, health. All these lame excuses. So we said, you know what? Fine. We'll just put it on an app, and you can listen whenever you want. We would prefer you listen on one of our great radio stations. Mm-hmm. You and I are very proud. We're radio guys to the core. Yeah. And, you know, we're not familiar with this new technology. caveman talk show hosts. No, we love it that now, if, you know, for whatever reason, you can't listen to one of our great radio stations, that you can listen anytime. And it's right there on your telephone. And I said telephone. No one calls it a phone. Does anyone even call it a phone anymore? It's my cell.
2: Only if you have smart in front of it.
3: Well, see, everybody, you know, back in the day when they first started saying my cell, and I'm thinking, man, so many people have been in prison. I didn't realize how many people had been in prison. I thought it was just me. But, yeah, you can get it right there and carry it with you and get you some cool earbuds, you know, and listen to it anytime you want. In fact, listen two or three times a day. For those listening live right now on the radio, on one of our many great radio stations, you can't make any excuses either. You should also have the app and listen again. Listen later during the day just to let it soak in. That's all we ask. Twice a day.
2: Right. Become, yeah. You know, it's where you get our analysis on the world so you can be depressed twice in
3: That's
2: a
3: right.
2: day,
3: yeah.
2: not just once.
3: Yeah, we're doomed. It's 24/7. We're doomed.
2: All right, one more. I got got to move on. But I mean,

0: It's the Plattner thing. By the way, I saw one. This was on X, and it was somebody national saying, "You don't even live in Maine. Why do you care what's going on?" That's the new one.
1: Yeah,
0: I saw that yesterday. Right, like, okay, right. They're evolving to what? You don't even live in Maine. Unless you live in Maine, it really doesn't matter to you. Why do you care what's going on in Maine? It's like, did you think?
1: Yeah.
0: It's the Senate. It's control of the Senate.
1: They make law.
0: Right. Do you even think a little bit? But I had to play this one because this was an interview on NPR.
1: Yeah.
0: And it was just the question. It was the question that got me from the host. But this is Plattner on NPR. Here we go.
2: The Democrats have trouble connecting with male voters. Describe the masculinity that you represent.
3: I think it's just a healthy form of it, which is, yeah, look, I mean, I lift weights. I shoot guns. My background is obviously in the military. I work outside. Most of my hobbies are things that people tend to associate with, like, manly stuff, I guess. At the exact same time, I go to therapy. I have a very open sort of dialogue and emotional relationship with my wife.
0: He said open with his wife. I thought he was going to go open.
1: Open marriage with your wife? Yeah.
0: Well, you know something?
1: Hmm.
0: Just because you're a Nazi does not mean you're masculine. Examples.
1: Yeah?
0: Schultz and Klink.
1: Hogan!
0: Since, hey, what the hell? Since they live in a make-believe world, why can't I?
4: Don't you know, Klink and Schultz aren't real, Gary.
1: Really? They weren't real Nazis. Well, are you making the case that Plattner is?
0: Well, remember one of the first justifications was he's an angry Nazi.
1: Yeah, he was angry.
0: So maybe anger is more testosterone.
1: Ah.
0: And so that justifies the Nazi tattoo because you're angry. And so contemplating Nazi thoughts when you're angry for Democrats is acceptable, but not if you're happy, apparently. Because I haven't heard anybody say, look, you know, you really, all the time, you seem like you're miserable. Can't you be a happy Nazi? Look, and if you don't want to say, well, he's evolved from a Nazi, he's a communist. Well, Elaine on Seinfeld told her communist boyfriend, can't you wear brighter clothes? Can't you be more optimistic?
1: Right.
0: Can't you be happy?
1: Yeah.
0: When she dated the communist. Remember when she dated the communist?
1: I remember, yeah.
0: And boy, Seinfeld ahead of its time because Kramer was falling right into wanting to listen to all the Nazi stuff.
1: Right.
0: And thank goodness for Mickey.
1: Mickey didn't have it. It wanted nothing to do with it.
0: Mickey said, take that commie crap to the streets.
1: That's right.
0: I can't believe I remember these lines. No. I didn't study the show before we did this show to get the line right.
1: Somebody, you know how they'll do a course, sometimes on what something in pop culture at universities? Seinfeld, you could actually relate to so many things. We do it all the time. I mean, you could take it and take it apart. The show about nothing was also the show about everything. Because it at some point it all goes back to, at least on our show, it all goes back to Seinfeld. This idea, I'm a macho guy, I shoot guns, but I also go to therapy and I talk to my wife. I actually listen when she talks. I don't just pretend to listen, I listen. And here's the things she says to me the other day, blah, blah, blah, blah, blah, blah, blah, blah, blah, blah. Blah, blah, blah, blah, blah, blah, blah, blah, and then she started crying, and that's when I left the room.
0: Oh, man.
1: I mean, what the hell was he trying to do there? You know what it reminded me of? Tim Walz all over again.
0: Yes.
1: It did.
0: Yes.
1: With a deeper voice.
0: Yes.
1: Yeah.
0: I'm so glad you said that, because I thought the same thing when I saw that.
1: Well, and yesterday
0: I went, what? Is he doing a Tim Walz here?
1: Well, the other day I was out in the garage looking under the hood of my football, and then I went inside and watched a pickup game on TV. What? I think it's the opposite. Tim, I think it's all going, well, this, and look, You know, Plattner, you know, that's part of my military background and everything else. No, no, no.

0: let's get back to the Nazi thing. And you brought up your wife. So what does she think about you and all these allegations about sexting and anything else? Is there anything else we're going to learn between now? This is what I'd be asking every time.
1: Well, the rumors are out there.
0: Yeah. Is there anything else?
1: I won't repeat rumors because we don't repeat rumors. If it's a specific allegation that comes out from a news source, we will report it. But there's
0: we'll report that it's from that news source and that they sourced it. And yeah, because you and I don't, and I don't care who it is. I don't care if it's Fox News, Newsmax, or CNN, or MS. Then I don't care. MS long ago. I don't care who it is. If a source, I always love this one. A source familiar with the situation. Well, I'm familiar with the situation.
1: Yeah, that can mean anything.
0: But,
1: yeah.
0: So we were very careful about that because I have no idea. But MS Now, the audio cut, it has to be the audio cut of the day because we played it twice in the first hour. So it makes a solid point of who knows what could happen. This is what the Democrats have to be worried about right now. Now, this happened with Hegseth, with the nomination of Hegseth. And we said, well, hold on a second. Susie Wiles was reportedly livid that he had not come forth with you know, some things that came to the surface. And then the question, the rumor also included this idea that Susie Wiles, Trump's chief of staff, now said basically there better not be anything else. You better be telling us everything. And this is what the Democrats are doing with Plattner, because it is a big deal and it falls on the party. You know, the person, anybody who's saying, well, you're not from Maine, doesn't even know how the Senate works, doesn't know. It would be one thing if he were running for the state Senate, but no, that's not it. The problem is, and I've said this for a long time, whatever you do, whatever baggage you bring it for the whole party. It's not just about the people in your state that are going to vote for you or not. It's about your entire party and what they're willing to include or exclude, who they're willing to sever ties with or make excuses for. That's what it comes down to. And so whatever baggage you bring, everybody carries it. Everybody carries it. And your party pays the price or not.
1: I know just for myself, I don't know anybody else. I'm not going to speak for anybody else. But I know for me, just here in the first 2 days of the week, I shake my head. One of the things that has amazed me really since 2018, and if you've been a long-time listener to the show, you probably remember after the 2018, I said, you know, Democrats are going to have to change. Yeah. They cannot continue to go down this road. And to be where we are now, especially the last few days after this weekend, and Democrats justifying a commie Nazi predator app, sexting victim is how, you know, they wish to refer to him as. They haven't used the word victim, but that's how they're trying to portray him. Mm. You know, initially, remember, he's a victim of the whistleblower.
0: Oh, yeah.
1: You know, the whistleblower in the campaign. You know, how dare this private... It's amazing to watch this go on, because you cannot sink further. As I said yesterday, you can't... There's never been any evidence Trump is a Nazi.
0: Right.
1: You know, and you've just blown it forever with the endorsement by so many Democrats of a guy who had a concentration camp tattoo. And he knew what it was.
0: He knew what it was. He knew what it was.
1: And has said, well, I'm a communist. And again, as we have said, if you're anyone with a critical, you know, any type of critical thinking skills, you're like, so you're debating whether you're Hitler or Stalin.
0: Yeah, right.
1: You're a communist now.
0: Right.
1: So you're not no longer Hitler. You're

0: Stalin.
1: Yeah.
0: I mean, what? It's just, it's the most bizarre. And even that right there, I would, you know what I was sitting there thinking? Because as you said, it sounds like Tim Walz
2: with a deeper voice.
0: Yeah.
2: And you know, I'm a deeper voice, and you know, I'm doing these manly things. But then again, Walz was the assistant football coach or something.
1: I think something like that.
2: And but remember, he was a permission structure. You know where I'm going.
1: Yeah.
2: Plantner. Who's he the permission structure for?
1: Right. Exactly. Exactly. Just
2: you know,
1: unreal.
2: We need somebody like this because he's a permission structure for what?
1: Yeah. Right.
2: And I just, it shows you, even though it's just one Senate race in a relatively small state, it can affect the direction of where the country goes. But I think what's also incredibly fascinating is what the Democratic Party is attempting to sell here.
1: Yeah.
2: Especially the hypocrisy
1: right.
2: of how, without any evidence, Trump was a Nazi, or making up stuff as they did in Charlottesville.
1: Right.
2: Not using his entire, quote, line about it.
1: Working with the Russians and the Russian hoax.
2: The Russian hoax.
1: I mean, all of it.
2: None of it was true. In fact, we know it was the Hillary campaign that set it up. And then just seeming to ignore this.
1: Yeah. And making excuses for it.
2: Amazing. We are Red Eye Radio.
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0: into the runoff with Karen Bass. But how do you eat an elephant? One bite at a time. And we as Republicans in a Democratic state have never been closer to change. If not now, then 2030, 2034. But we are going to change this state.
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1: 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KERN.

0: Beer Runner Radio. He's Eric Carlin. I'm Gary McNamara. Oh, there's a new syndrome out there.
1: Yeah?
0: Just have it right here. Axios. Democrats hit by last minute Plattner anxiety.
1: But it's not last minute, by the way.
0: Is a new condition.
1: Yeah, it's called vetting. It's called vetting. And it's been around for a long, long time. And look, you know, you make excuses, but you've got to listen to yourself. Listen to what you're saying out loud while making the excuses. They sound stupid. They sound horrible.
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4: Breaking news at Town Hall. I'm Bob Agnew in Washington. Federal prosecutors say multiple election fraud investigations are now underway in California as officials count ballots from this week's primary.
5: Assistant U.S. Attorney for Los Angeles, Bill Asaley, says his office has opened multiple election fraud investigations and sent a prosecutor to Los Angeles County's vote counting center. A spokesman for the county's registrar said an assistant U.S. attorney was given an overview of the public observation program and participated in a walkthrough of the ballot processing operations.
4: That is Jennifer King reporting. New polling is raising questions now about the Democrat outlook in Maine Senate race. Here's Willie Nelson.
6: Democrats are facing new concerns in Maine Senate race, as recent polling suggests their nominee's lead over Republican Senator Susan Collins may be narrowing. The latest survey shows the race tightening after weeks of scrutiny surrounding the Democratic candidate. The numbers are fueling questions about whether voters are reconsidering their support as additional reports and allegations continue to draw attention. Willie Nelson, Los Angeles.
4: Critics of Maine's Republican Senator Susan Collins argue she's been in office too long. Despite her moderate image, her Democrat challenger Graham Plattner faces a series of personal controversies. Controversies, including a Nazi tattoo. The remaining three 60 Minute stars say they're staying on the job.
7: Executive producer Tanya Simon was fired. So were correspondents Sharon Alfonsi, Cecilia Vega, and this week Scott Pelley. It leaves the show with three reporters.
8: I'm Bill Whitaker.
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10: I'm Leslie Stahl.
7: In a memo to fellow staff obtained by the AP, Stahl, Whitaker, and Wertheim expressed anger over the recent firings and were having a hard time deciding whether to stay. The three remaining reporters said if they can continue committing acts of independent, fearless journalism and storytelling, they're here for it, adding, if not, they leave. I'm Ed Donahue.
4: More at townhall.com.
11: Larry Elder here. You know, I think a lot of people just accept pain. Like, this is just how it is now. I don't think that has to be true. Let me tell you about George. He's up in Oregon, works 10-hour days driving a garbage truck in and out all day. It really did a number on his knee. He said it got so bad he couldn't even bend it. Now think about that. 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
4: President Trump told the Wall Street Journal he wants incoming acting director of national intelligence, Bill Pulte, to start the process of firing large numbers of employees in the DNI's office.
12: Trump noted that the size of the office has been
13: way too high for way too long. Yeah, I wouldn't mind. If he cut, I wouldn't mind that.
12: Trump's administration announced last August that the office's budget would be cut by more than $700 million per year, while slashing the size of its workforce by roughly 40%. In an earlier interview with the Wall

0: Street Journal, Trump says there's a lot of people that shouldn't be there. The Journal says that was a reference to intelligence officials who served under former presidents Joe Biden and Barack Obama. I'm Lisa Dwyer.
1: Pulte, who leads the Federal Housing Finance Agency, was tapped to replace outgoing DNI Tulsi Gabbard. You'll find breaking news and analysis at townhall.com. Anthropic is proposing that top AI companies coordinate a way to pause the development of AI if those systems become too powerful, too dangerous.
2: The company behind the Claude chatbot says the technology is improving so quickly that there's a risk humans could lose control. In a blog post Thursday, Anthropic suggests giving the world an option to slow or temporarily pause AI development. The company plans to research ways to implement this pause, noting that AI models are getting faster, doubling their task capabilities every 4 months. This rapid advancement could lead to AI designing its own successors, raising control concerns. Keith Peters, Washington.
1: President Trump on Friday pushed back on inflation concerns, driven by a strong jobs report. In his comments, he argued that robust growth should be viewed as positive for the markets, and he says that stocks would be going up and not down. More on these stories at townhall.com.
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7: Now, it's Red Eye Radio. Gary McNamara and Eric Harley talk about everything from politics to social issues and news of the day. Whether you're up late or you're just starting your day, welcome to the show from the Relief Factor Studios. 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
8: All across America, we are Red Eye Radio. He is Eric Harley and I'm Gary McNamara. Welcome and good morning. Thanks so much for being here.
9: Thank you.
8: Okay, just a couple more audio cuts that I found here at the top of the hour.
9: Okay, all right, fine.
8: All right, I just, but it's... It just keeps piling on and piling on and piling on. You know, we talked about the app that's called, that the National Center for Sexual Exploitation calls it a predator's paradise.
9: Yeah.
8: Okay. Here's Lisa Marie Booth on Fox News talking about it yesterday, about Graham Plattner in Maine. Because reports are he's still got his account open. And here's what she said about it yesterday. Here we go.
10: I also want to point out that it's even more disturbing than that. He was apparently on this app called Kik. And 60% of Kik's 15 million monthly active subscribers between the ages of 13 and 24 years old. The National Center on Sexual Exploitation has labeled it a predator's paradise. So I do have questions about why you would be on a site like that. So you've got that. You've got the Nazi chest tattoo. You've got the sexting scandal with other women. He's made racist remarks. He made the remark about that the veteran should have been killed. Right? It's on and on. And we're not even in a general election.
8: Here, I'm just like, we're not even in a general election. All right. Sunny from The View. Now, to make her point, she has to lie.
9: Okay.
8: But she goes after Plattner, but in order to make her point that he's Dr. Evil, now she didn't say it, I'm saying it. It's that you have a worse Dr. Evil.
9: Yeah.
8: And we also, and this, the Dr. Evil in power is worse because there's no checks and balances.
9: Okay.
8: Which is where, that's the lie.
9: Yeah.
8: That's the lie that she uses to justify that she'll still vote for Plattner. Here we go.
11: He's also made racist remarks about against African Americans. So he's a cheater. He's an anti-Semite because the fact that he had that tattoo for 20

0: ears and didn't know what it was is a lie.
1: Okay. Yeah. Oh, that's right. Okay. That is a lie. From he did know what it was. Okay. It's
0: so he's a liar, a racist, an anti-Semite.
2: Homophobe.
0: He's a homophobe. Yeah. So he's all the things. And character does matter. But we have someone that has almost unbridled power in the White House at this point. There are no checks and balances. And the only way that we can maybe bring a bit of our democracy back is by having a Congress that functions and that has the checks and balances. And
1: checks and balances are there. Just like they are for every president.
3: Yeah, explain. Of course, she never will. You can't explain a lie.
1: Yeah.
3: Because there is no foundation for it. It's a lie. It's made up. It's right. From nothing.
1: Yeah.
3: There are checks and balances.
1: We've seen them already.
3: Well, let's say tariffs,
1: yeah.
3: Supreme Court. A number of things that...
1: On immigration.
3: That Trump... Yeah, that... Because this goes back to the whole no kings thing.
1: Right.
3: And, you know, unchecked, that's wrong.
1: No checks and balances. That's wrong. That's a lie. I always find it interesting when somebody sits there and calls somebody a liar and then
3: their
1: conclusion is based on a lie.
3: I know. And she's clearly lying. I was talking to Steven Tyler the other day. I was like, there's so many liars out there. This is what she has to do. But we need the checks and balances. So what are you saying? Are you saying, well, we need Plattner for the checks and balances? I mean, what's your point to all of this lying? There has to be a point if you're going to lie, if you're going to go out of your way to tell something that is not true, there has to be a point to it. And she's basically saying, well, he's a bigot, he's a cheater,
1: he's
3: a homophobe.
1: Racist, anti-Semite.
3: Yeah, but you know we got Trump, so we're just gonna have to put him in. What?
1: Because of, let me tell you this lie.
3: Yeah,
1: I just my conscience is soothed by my lie.
3: But Trump is a wizard. He has a wand and can make things happen with that magic wand.
1: Well,
3: huh?
1: I want to make sure I get this in because we talk about the president.
3: Mm-hmm.
1: This is something good, and I don't want this to slip by because one of the most important things, topics that is only discussed when, that's not only discussed, but the panic comes in is when the states that have said we wish to destroy our grid end up destroying their grid. When they sit there and say we want to skyrocket electricity prices, you know, their deity, we're talking about Obama,
3: yeah,
1: who ran on skyrocketing electricity prices, and now they've been skyrocketed, start complaining. That's the only time you hear about it, really, in the mainstream media. So it's important that we put this out. National Review had this. A year of deregulation ignited an American nuclear renaissance. In 12 months, the United States has seen the first non-light water reactor construction permits and groundbreakings in decades. Multiple small modular reactor design approvals, major funding commitments, the restart of long dormant plants and fuel cycle activities, new testing infrastructure, and parallel regulatory pathways that invested billions in the sector. The core deregulation-focused order reformed the Nuclear Regulatory Commission to cut red tape, set strict licensing deadlines for a maximum of 18 months for new reactors, capped regulatory fees, and created expedited pathways for designs already tested by the Department of Energy and Department of Defense. Companion orders address DOE reactor testing reforms and revise the agency's authorization process to reduce the red tape while maintaining safety. The DOE launched the reactor pilot program shortly after the orders,

0: creating a streamlined Department of Energy pathway outside the traditional bottlenecks for advanced reactor demonstrations. It selected 11 projects, with three already securing final documented safety analysis that will reach, critically, the state in which the nuclear chain reaction becomes self-sustaining by July 4th of this year. That's a remarkable achievement. The idea, quote, the idea of selecting 11 projects and aiming to have three operating by July of 2026 is incredibly fast by historical standards. It reflects a major shift in philosophy, said Jeff Terry, vice provost for research of the Illinois Institute of Technology and an expert on the nuclear energy systems. Instead of requiring every possible question to be answered before anything gets built, regulators in the Department of Energy are now much more willing to test designs in stages and learn from actual operation. So there you go. So one of the most important things is energy. I mean, there's a panic now. You see it coming from the left. You see it every day. I've got somebody who I'm acquainted with who I talked to a couple of months ago. And when I talked to her, I went, oh, because she asked me what I thought about the radical transgender movement. And I told her, and she was in complete agreement. The other day, she posted a panic, you know, one of the liberal websites panicking about data centers. Mm-hmm. You know, we already have 4,000 data centers in the United States, if people don't know that.
1: Right. Yeah. Yeah.
0: And it was the same. It's the new climate change is what it is.
1: Right.
0: It's the new climate change. Well, and they're all panicking, you know, we have no choice. Should we have, you know, and again, when you look at AI, we talk about AI when it comes to information. But AI is so much more than just information.
1: Right, right.
0: AI is you know, the technology, the science, the things you're going to be able to do with that to mass produce in the services sector to create incredible efficiencies. Yeah, there's a problem that we talk about as conservatives that you can see right now, the bias in AI when it comes to information, but there's bias everywhere. Nobody right. already it's a joke. AI when it comes to social media, you know, when you put in Google AI, it's like, okay, let's find the mistakes in it. It's part of our culture.
1: No, it really is. It's almost like a cross between Wikipedia and Snopes.
0: Yeah.
1: You know, and so that's where it is. But this is what I think. Liberals, you touched on something when it comes to information and AI. I have a family member who uses AI who just does nothing but you'll be sitting there talking and they'll just type everything into AI. Well, AI says this, and I have to remind them, hey, it's garbage in, garbage out. So you have to go further and look at the references, and AI does show references, and you got to, if the reference is the New York Times,

0: that will streamline even further. I don't think it will be a point. Maybe there will be, but as long as there's human input, there's going to be some bias in there. There's going to be some things that aren't completely accurate. There's going to be some Fauciisms along the way. But what the left is concerned about, ultimately, is people using AI in order to learn more things because it's trendy. Googling at one time was trendy, and people still Google. But using AI and now subscribing to AI, I have another family member who, because of his job, actually, they use it, and he uses it every day. He said it's an important tool. And so if you think about that, the left does not want people to be informed. That part.
1: And the other thing they hate is you're going to have to, if you have more data centers and more AI, you're going to have to use more fossil fuels nuclear.
0: Yeah.
1: And it can't run. The data centers can't run on solar and wind. And so it's the entire panic on that. But the panic is going crazy right now.
0: Yeah.
1: And it's like we already have 4,000 data centers across the United States.
0: Right.
1: They already exist, already there.
0: Yeah. Yeah.
1: The reason if we have problems with the grid, water, yeah, you're going to have to figure out what to do for the water and the cooling, but I believe technology can solve all of those problems. But for the grid, there's no problem. We
0: right.
1: can provide as much electricity as we want
0: right.
1: to every American.
0: Yep.
1: And the states that aren't doing it, where the electricity prices are skyrocketing, it's because that's what they voted for.
0: Yep.
1: That's the only reason.
0: No, these are all choices.
1: And if you're listening to New York State right now, the only reason that your electricity prices are through the roof is
0: yep.
1: because it's what you voted for.
0: In California, you're paying more for gas because you chose to.
1: That's what you voted for. Yeah, you chose to.
0: We know we have conservative friends in New York and California.
1: Yep.
0: But the majority of the state voted that way, and it's not going to change in our lifetime. I'm convinced. I hope I am wrong in both for New York, California, and all the blue states and blue areas. I would love to see some common sense thinking. I mean, you know, we heard some common sense earlier from MS Now, so maybe it's possible.
1: Well, when you look at the fact that Hochul said we've got to do something, we've got to delay the climate change rules, and the Democrats said absolutely not, and the argument is electricity is supposed to be skyrocketing.
0: Where this is the intended
1: right.
0: result, not the unintended result.
1: Right. Not an unintended result. This
0: right.
1: is the intended result.
0: Right.
1: of the policy for electricity in New
0: yep.
1: York State
0: yep.
1: is to skyrocket that was the actual argument. We brought you the evidence a couple of weeks ago on that, what they're actually arguing, the quotes of what they're arguing, to the governor
0: yep.
1: and to any of the courts or whatever,
0: right.
1: Is that no, that was the intended goal. This isn't a unintended consequence. It is the intended conclusion to skyrocket electricity prices in New York
0: yep.
1: State.
0: Yep, absolutely.
1: We are Red Eye Radio.
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3: 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I'm Rod Bain reporting for the U.S. Department of Agriculture in Washington, D.C.
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1: With the AgNet West Today Report, I'm Lori Boyer. USA has confirmed the first case of New World screwworm in nearly 60 years. The parasite was identified in a three-week-old cow-calf operation near La Pryor, Texas, marking the first detection in the nation's livestock herd since 1966.
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1: The USDA has announced it has finalized the Assistance for Specialty Crops Farmers program announced late last year. Danny Munch, an economist for the American Farm Bureau Federation, said the funds are part of the USDA's broader Farmer Bridge Assistance Program.
3: So the Assistance for Specialty Crops Farmers program provides $1.625 billion in one-time economic assistance to fruit, vegetable, and tree nut growers. The goal is to help offset some of the financial pressures specialty crop farmers have faced from rising labor, production and interest expenses, and growing import competition.
1: The assistance is available to farmers who planted specialty crops in 2025 and reported those acres to the Farm Service Agency.
3: Eligible crops generally include fruits, vegetables, and tree nuts, though there are some exceptions. Floriculture, nursery crops, herbs, hops, and several other horticulture crops are excluded. Additionally, if crops are grown entirely in controlled environments, such as greenhouses or hoop houses, they are not eligible except for mushrooms.
1: Danny Munch with the American Farm Bureau Federation. And a Renewable Fuels Association reports for the week ending May 29th, U.S. ethanol production rose 1.7% to 1.11 million barrels a day, equal to roughly 46.5 million gallons daily. That is the AgNet West Today report. I'm Lori Boyer.
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0: We are Red Eye Radio. He is Eric Carlin. I'm Gary McNamara.
1: You know, concerning the article we were telling you about how quickly nuclear power is being revamped here in the United States, I look at this as a success story for the Trump administration, which is clearly the credit should go to Trump on this. Without question, this is almost like the corporate taxes, you know, the corporate tax push that he put in his first term.
2: Yeah.
1: Because this is absolutely critical to the infrastructure of the United States. Democrats don't care about it.
2: Mm-hmm.
1: You know, they're still into the climate change crap,
2: right,
1: and everything else. Even if, you know, even if the UN is backing off on everything. We were sold a bill of goods. We were sold a lie on it. But Trump, when it came to getting the corporate tax cut as he did to 21%, and then this year was 21, right? Yeah. 20,
2: yes.
1: Yeah.
2: Yes.
1: 21. Mm-hmm. And then this year, you look at it and you say, yep. I mean, everyone's willing to criticize Trump, as they should be if he's wrong.
2: Mm-hmm.
1: And the Democrats will criticize him even when he's right. But this is a case when you look at it and you look where what we have to do in this country. We've got to be producing a hell of a lot more electricity.
2: Yeah.
1: We have to be prepared for it. We have to have the reserves. You cannot depend on solar and wind. We see where the direction is going right now. New York's eventually going to have to do something.
3: Because they're going to have to make the choice.
1: Right.
3: Because
1: and so is California.
3: Well, because affordability, right now the left is using affordability against the GOP and Trump.
1: Yep.
3: But you get past November and there's no way. Look, the people that live in those states know. They know they're paying more than the rest of the country, and they know why. So there's only so long you'll be able to get away with it politically before your party starts to suffer again. Not that I expect New York to go blue or California or red or California either, but something will change. You're going to have to change your policy on energy, and it's only a matter of time.
1: Overall, America will add enough nuclear energy production by 2027 to power 2 million homes.

0: homes and 4 million by 2029, according to the Department of Energy. That's mind-boggling speed.
1: Wow. Yeah.
0: And it's what's needed in the United States.
1: Yep.
0: We have no choice for our security.
1: Right.
0: And I mean economic security.
1: National
0: and
1: security.
0: And national security.
1: Yep. Absolutely.
0: So kudos to Trump. I mean, to me, that's all on him. He's the one that pushed that.
1: Yep.

0: With SRN News, I'm Bob Agnew in Washington. OpenAI's CEO Sam Altman has met with Senator Bernie Sanders to discuss public ownership on AI companies. That's a meeting for the that highlighted the tensions between AI powerhouses and policymakers. President Trump also expressed interest in the idea, showing how the two politicians, fueled by populism, are embracing the concept. But concerns about AI's impact are growing, with backlash over data centers in local communities and job prospects. Putting the brakes on AI is a concern of Anthropic. It's proposing that top AI companies coordinate a way to pause the development of advanced AI systems in the event that they become too powerful and too dangerous. The company behind the Claude chatbot says the technology is improving so quickly there is a risk that humans could eventually lose control of its development. This is SRN News.
1: Diabetes, high blood pressure.
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2: And I'm Gary McNamara along with Eric Harley. Coming up in just a minute, Jill Biden's causing a heck of a lot of back and forth, really between Democrats. It's Democrats going crazy over it. Yeah. We'll have what they were saying then and what they are saying now coming up in just a minute.
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2: All right, so back in 2024, when Joe Biden was running and the Democrats were saying nothing was wrong, we knew that was a lie.
3: Yep.
2: Because Joe Biden is writing her book. By the way, will Democrats buy her book now with all the controversy about that? I mean, who's going to buy her book?
3: Hunter.
2: He doesn't have the cash.
3: Well, but she bought his paintings. So,
2: okay. Yeah, okay, it's a
3: quid pro quo.
2: I was going to say a barter. I like yours better.
3: Quid pro quo.
2: But when you know, whether it was Joe Scarborough saying this is the best Joe Biden ever, I mean, everybody was laughing. And it was obvious to anybody who has any type of reasoning power that there was something tremendously wrong with Joe Biden. And that's why the Democrats, even now, trying to say, well, something's wrong with Trump. Yeah. No. He's erratic.
3: Yeah.
2: No.
3: Yeah. Yeah.
2: That's not a sign of his cognitive abilities decreasing to the point where he should be disqualified as president or running for president. With Biden, it was horrible.
3: Yeah,
2: as
3: right.
2: We saw.
3: Yeah,
2: he couldn't do an interview. Now the problem with Kamala is she has all of her cognitive abilities and can't do a 5-minute interview, but that's a different story, and we'll see what happens in 2028 with that. But this is a side-by-side that was put together, I'm assuming by a Republican group here. But it's Senator Chris Murphy in 2024 and Senator Chris Murphy in 2026, both on the same show.
3: All right. Okay.
2: Both on Face the Nation. First, we'll start with 2024. Here we go.
4: Joe Biden is incredibly competent, and he's incredibly effective. And this partisan

0: decent hit job by somebody that is looking for
1: a Democrat we just played.
0: By a better, no, I'm talking about the special counsel, yeah, who's looking for a better job in the next Trump administration, is not going to dissuade Americans who actually see what the real world impact on their lives is of Joe Biden's administration.
1: But you know, there is a difference here that we're talking about. Your fellow Democrat was talking about the ability to go out there and campaign. Is there a problem here?
0: There's not a problem. This president is going to be able to sell a record that is extraordinary. I know that he is ready for this campaign. I have seen how effective he has been up close and personal, and I'm not going to let my constituents be distracted by a special prosecutor who's trying to gain favor within the MAGA movement.
2: Now, as we said back then, he's either delusional or he's lying.
3: Yeah.
2: Well, we questioned
3: one of the two.
2: We questioned maybe not the cognitive ability, but the observational ability of Senator Chris Murphy back in 2024 when he said that.
3: Right.
2: We now know he was lying. Here he is just this past weekend on Face the Nation. Again, same show 2 years later.
1: How do you convince the public that Democrats are telling the truth now?
4: Yeah, listen, I think Democrats do have to be honest about the mistakes that we made in 2024. Obviously, in retrospect, Joe Biden should have stepped away from that race.
5: Oh, I couldn't see what everybody else could see back then. In retrospect.
2: Now, if you're a Democrat, don't say, come on, you guys keep going to the past. No, they are. We're just observing what they're doing. Jill Biden brought this upon all Democrats talking about it the last week.
3: Yep.
2: So they're the ones that brought it up. We didn't bring it up. In fact, when it first came out, when she first came out, we said, she's lying. She's lying about that she thought it was a stroke because, I mean, the memes appeared immediately. I thought my husband had a stroke, so we went out to party later.
3: Yeah. Yeah. I did not have them stop the event and take him to a doctor to get medical attention. I just decided to let it go on. Oh, he's having a stroke. That doesn't look good. Hey, where's the party at afterwards? Huh? I was just going to let him suffer on stage.
2: I know. It's
3: a life-threatening, she thought. And these are her words.
2: Understand what I'm chuckling at.
3: Yeah. About how ridiculous it is.
2: The explanations.
3: Yes.
2: Right. That's the line.
3: Yes. She's lying.
2: Not that somebody has cognitive problems.
3: She cares diddly and squat about her husband.
2: Yeah, it's one or the other. She's either lying or she didn't really care about she doesn't care about her husband.
5: It's one of the two. One listener, when we said that last time, a listener wrote that, well, it could be both. She's lying and she doesn't care. I guess it could be.
2: Well, yeah. I mean,
5: she's lying. She's lying. I don't know if she cares about Joe, but she's lying.
2: Yeah.
5: I thought he was having a stroke. Which is to say, I thought there was a life-threatening event going on with my husband, and I did nothing.
2: And then this story. Veteran Democratic strategist James Carville agreed that James Tallarico needs to walk back his past comments if he wants to win in the Lone Star State. This, along with his co-host, apparently on his podcast, this is Al Hunt. Hunt said, I think Tallarico has to be smart. He has to be aggressive. As you suggested, the GOP already has aired an ad accusing him of saying all kinds of weird things. Not accusing him. They didn't accuse him. They played him in his own words. Carville says, well, some of it's true, and he's got to deal with it. Yeah, but he said there's six genders. Well, I don't know whether he said it or not. Yeah, he did. He did. You know, for God's sakes, James, you're not that old. Do some show prep.
3: Yeah.
2: I don't know whether he said it, but if he said it, God D it.
3: Well,
2: he better walk that back right now or explain it.
3: Okay.
2: But most importantly, I think

0: James, what he has to do is say, hey, I may have said some dumb things, but Ken Paxton has committed dumb, corrupt acts. The only thing is about Tallarico, nobody's going to believe it. He's not going to walk back.
1: No.
0: The, you know, well, he's tried to walk it back. Nobody's going to buy it.
1: No.
2: No.
0: Because all you have to do is keep playing it in your own words.
1: Yep.
0: And again, Democrats will still vote for him. It's getting the independents to look at it and go,
2: Well,
0: you know, on everything. It's like the whole vegan thing that they were trying. He's not a vegan. He's not. He said he eats meat. He goes back 27 generations of Texans that have eaten meat. I don't care. We've got what he said about his campaign back in 2021.
2: Right. That was. And we remember it was about the environment.
0: Right.
2: Which is a political position to have. And he was committing his campaign to veganism.
0: Right. For climate change. No meat on the campaign.
2: Now.
0: None.
2: The thing is, and people may not know this, especially on the left. The campaign is about that person. The purpose of the campaign is to promote that person.
0: How long am I going to be able to do this? You know, I'm an old man. How long am I going to be able to do this?
2: I hope.
0: With all the insanity going, it is hilarious, though, isn't it?
2: Well, no,
0: it really is funny.
2: Well, it's because it's so easy to tear down. We don't believe people are stupid. We believe people are willfully ignorant. We don't believe people are stupid. We walk through the basic idea of what people are saying. And the whole veganism thing, by the way, wasn't necessary. We're committed to the environment, but you knew. But here's the thing. What was quite possibly going through his mind when he came up with that, where the campaign is going to be vegan? Well, it was that if he claimed to be about the environment, he was going to have to commit to being vegan. But he couldn't do that himself, only his campaign, except for he is his campaign.
0: Right, and that was the where they're trying to parse the words, which was just like, you need to shut up. Did you guys have a meeting again on this one to sit there and say, can we separate the individual from his campaign?
2: Right.
0: And the fact is, again, you're limited to a couple of choices here. Either he was lying completely to get the leftist vote and the climate change vote.
2: Right.
0: And the animal rights vote.
2: Right.
0: Or he was lying and wanted his campaign to do it, but he wasn't going to do it.
2: Right. He's over there eating a hot dog. They're all over there eating kale.
0: Right.
2: I'll tell you right
0: now. It's got to be one or the other because right. He's reversed. I mean, and they're indignant. What do you mean? There's no evidence that he was ever a vegan. Only his campaign was. But he sets the direction of the campaign, and he's the one that put through that executive order for his campaign that it be vegan.
2: Right. It's like the time I thought about, you know, giving up meat, and I thought, I'll just be a cookie-tarian. It's just Oreos, nothing but Oreos. I'm going on an Oreo cleanse. They go through this, and they sat around and talked about it.
0: Yeah.
2: He had to talk to the people working for and volunteering for it. I don't know if it included volunteers. I don't know if you can force a volunteer to go along with it. Hey, put down those ribs. We're going to make a statement. But the people, the critical people in his campaign.
0: In Texas. He was campaigning in Texas, remember.
2: We are going vegan. We are vegan. Our campaign is vegan. You're not a vegan. The campaign is. Who's the campaign about? It's about the campaign. No, it's about you. And you're eating meat.
0: You notice
2: you're killing the planet
0: but
2: the animals.
0: It's just a different form of, it's not a Nazi symbol. It's a concentration camp.

0: symbol.
1: Yes.
0: I mean, this is almost like the same right. kind of argument that you hear that people just go, shut up.
1: Right. Right. I mean, it's just insane.
0: The similarities of the insanity
1: yeah.
0: are becoming consistent.
1: they are.
0: I'm going to go home today. I'm going to be hurt, and my throat's going to hurt from laughing so much.
1: It's just crazy. It is.
0: We are Red Eye Radio.
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0: Beer Runner Radio, he is Eric Cronin, I'm Gary McNamara. Yeah, the story about James Carville saying that Tallarico has to have a campaign where he just disowns everything that he has said before. Yeah. Even though James Carville says, oh, I'm not really sure what that is. It's like, do some show prep.
1: Yeah.
0: And but the thing is, it really, what they're doing is what we said before. When Tallarico came and started backing off on the positions that he held, we said, oh, wow. Okay, they're going to try it in Texas. And we noticed it in 2006, after 2006, where we said, wow, Democrats were actually telling you what they believe now. They're not trying to move to the middle.
1: Right.
0: Tallarico's trying to move to the middle, but he really isn't the middle. He really doesn't believe anything that he changes. He believed what he first said. He is a far-left radical. That's who he is. Anything he says now is a lie.
1: Yeah, exactly.

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4: Breaking news at Town Hall. I'm Bob Agnew in Washington. President Trump on Friday pushed back on inflation concerns driven by a strong jobs report.
5: We have good everything, good numbers, but the job numbers just came out and they were fantastic, far better than even anticipated. They anticipated pretty good, but they had no idea it was going to be that. And unfortunately, we're in a world where for the last 15 years or so, when you have good numbers, the market goes down.
4: The Treasury Department is warning banks about the risks of serving people living in the country illegally.
6: It's part of the Trump administration's efforts to tighten immigration controls. The Financial Crimes Enforcement Network, or FinCEN, issued guidance following an executive order by President Trump in May. That order requires banks to scrutinize customers' citizenship more closely, but it is less aggressive than initially expected, since it doesn't mandate collecting citizenship information. Treasury Secretary Scott Bessent emphasized preventing illegal aliens from exploiting financial institutions. Banks are pushed to watch for red flags like identity theft and payroll fraud. Hiya Pinjwani, Washington.
4: During a heated Senate hearing, Senator Eric Schmidt sharply criticized Hawaii Senator Mazie Hirono for defending violent criminals, including those convicted of murder, rape, and fraud, from deportation. Election results in California now raising some new questions about that state's latest redistricting efforts. More on that from Willie Nelson.
7: California Democrats are facing an unexpected challenge in a congressional district redrawn under Governor Gavin Newsom's Proposition 50. With much of the vote counted, an independent candidate is leading the race, while a Republican currently holds second place. The results are raising questions about whether a redistricting effort intended to benefit Democrats may have backfired. Willie Nelson, Los Angeles.
4: And you'll get more of these stories at townhall.com.
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4: A British actor known for his suave, smooth voice has passed away.
9: Anthony Head was known for his TV role as Rupert Giles, the watcher who guided Buffy the Vampire Slayer. He was also a villainous ex-husband on Ted Lasso, the Prime Minister in Little Britain, and Uther Pendragon on BBC's Merlin.
10: How do you expect anyone to fear a king who does not know his own mind?
9: Head's career spanned 5 decades. After training at the London Academy of Music and Dramatic Art in the 1970s, he appeared in West End and major British stage productions. In a statement, his daughters Daisy and Emily Head say he died at age 72 of complications from pneumonia. I'm Jennifer King.
4: Anthropic is proposing that top AI companies coordinate a way to pause the development of advanced AI systems in the event they become too powerful and too dangerous. You'll find breaking news and analysis at townhall.com. The screwworm fly has been detected in Texas decades after the cattle threat was largely eradicated in the U.S.
11: The U.S. Department of Agriculture confirmed Wednesday that the New World screwworm fly has reached South Texas.

0: The first time in decades that the parasite with flesh-eating larvae has threatened the nation's cattle industry, and only the third time it's appeared in the U.S. in that time. Agriculture Secretary Brooke Rollins said the case was in a three-week-old calf in La Pryor, Texas, about 50 miles from the Mexico border. Rollins said there have been no other detections of the fly in the U.S. Bernie Bennett reporting.
1: Chinese humanoid robots are making waves with their ability to do backflips, direct traffic, and even make coffee. As such robots become more advanced, Chinese companies are looking for ways to profit from them. The government helps support their development, and startups say they have thousands of orders. You'll find more on these stories at townhall.com. From Washington, I'm Bob Agnew.
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5: And a pleasant, happy Friday morning to all. Getting ready for the weekend here. It is the AgMeter, Nick Papagni, along with Sir Josh McGill. Josh, plenty going on.
6: There is a lot going on, but first of all, happy Friday and happy anniversary. We've been together on this show now for a year, you know, professionally together for a year doing this show. So happy anniversary, Nick.
5: Happy anniversary, Sir Josh. You've been a great partner. And do you think people are liking us, or you think, God, these guys are crazy? But we're hoping we're waking you up. You're getting in your truck in the morning. Probably got your sleepy dirt in your eye. You're still from tired. I'm hoping we're bringing some energy to you. And by the time this show's over, you're ready to rock and roll for the rest of the day.
6: I think people are digging it. We're keep hearing more and more from listeners. Got an email this morning from Marine that had heard our show and it was loving it. And she was talking about the, you know, how we were talking yesterday about automation and, you know, dealing with ordering screens and stuff at Taco Bell, and she was like, yeah, rah, rah, rah. She had similar story about pizza and similar frustrations with automation and us driving, you know, employees away by, you know, making businesses pay them too much and not being able to afford workers anymore.
5: She's absolutely spot on. I won't go to Taco Bell anymore because I can't figure out the screen. I want extra cheese. Where do I put extra cheese in? It's too much. I don't want to go back to college and figure out this thing. So I don't go. That's what I do.
6: Oh, I know. It frustrates me because I'm like, wait, I feel like I'm doing a job that you used to hire somebody to do. So should you be mailing me a paycheck now? It's just like anytime I go to the grocery store and they want you to use self-checkout now, I'm like, unless you're going to cut me a paycheck in the end of 2 weeks, like I'm not ringing up my own groceries. You need to ring up my groceries. Like, it's part of what I'm paying you for.
5: I agree. I'm not trained for the grocery stores as well. I do not go there. Only maybe one time a year I'll go, and I mess that up because I can't get did I get a bag or not? Because California, they charge you for bags and everything else. It's not like the rest of the country where you're normal. But no, I'm not. I want to deal with people. As long as I'm a human, I want to see a human.
6: Yeah, same. And exactly. I'm not trained to do it. And honestly, it would be easier for me with like Taco Bell or McDonald's, where they want you to order on screens now, is like, give me the software that you used to give the employee. You know, I used to work in restaurants. We had POS systems. They're not pretty, but they worked. And they were usually, you know, very easy to learn quickly and understand. Versus now you have this menu and it's like, well, do you want to add fries? Do you want to supersize that? And, you know, you have to go through 10 screens just to get to the payment screen. And, well, do you have a rewards account? Like, no. Can I just put my order in and get out of here? Stop dealing with your robot.
5: Yeah. Hey, Gary Grocery Store, if you're going to have me do my own checkout, then at least 30% off every item I buy. I want to see an incentive. There's no incentive.
6: No, there's not. Like I said, I want a paycheck at the end of 2 weeks. Yes. from all of the businesses that I have.

0: sit there and do self-checkout or self-ordering. It's outrageous.
1: I know. We got a lot to talk about today. We're going to talk with Mark Woods and Ellington Smith on freight, oil, and gas. You're going to love this one. But before that, you know, Brooke Rollins, our ag secretary, who I got to hang out with last Friday, she was in North Carolina on Monday. Then now she's in Texas, and all of a sudden we have that giant screw worm potential problem. And I think people are going to be aware. We just don't want it in California. I know it's headline news everywhere right now.
0: Well, I don't think it's a potential problem. It's a serious problem for our cattle industry as a whole. And yeah, they've identified one in Texas. So that's kind of scary. We've been working hard trying to stop them from making it across our border, and they're here.
1: Yeah, the governor of Texas is saying we got to be aware, but we're on top of the problem. And I think if you got the federal government and the governor of Texas, I think we're aware of what's going on. So we will keep you updated. Every time we know something, we will bring it to you. But right now, go enjoy your beef. Go to the grocery store. Monday, we're going to talk with Darren Hill from JD Food about the meat industry and what's going on in California. So it's really good timing, Sir Josh.
0: Well, I don't know if it's good timing. It's terrible timing for...
1: Have Darren on.
0: It's terrible timing as far as the screw worm showing up. It's obviously not going to help any of the challenges that the beef industry is already going through, and not going to help our beef prices any.
1: Now, for California, the challenge is we are watching a crime waiting to happen with the elections. Now, here's the crazy thing about it, Sir Josh, is California has probably some of the smartest people in the entire world here. You know, we've got the tech industry, Silicon Valley industry. We know what we're doing. Why does an election take so long, all the way to July 10th now? It went from July 2nd to the 10th and maybe longer to figure out who wins. My theory is if there was a Democrat winning, it would have been over already. They are figuring out a way to take it away from Steve Hilton and Spencer Pratt, who's running for mayor of Los Angeles. This is an outright crime going on right now.
0: Yeah, it's a travesty, really, and it's disappointing. For we should be able to figure it out. And I don't know. I saw Trump come out and, you know, accusing Democrats of cheating in California elections. And of course, you know, you see the mainstream media report on it, but they're all, oh, Trump's baseless claims and Trump's again denying elections, and they try to paint him as crazy. And it's like, I don't think we're all crazy. Like, there's a problem when we can't decide who, you know, like we can't count ballots and being like, oh, well, we got to continue to let them roll in. Like, I don't know. We need to do away with mail-in voting. I think there is, you know, an argument to be made for absentee ballots. If you have a legitimate excuse of why you can't get in, you know, you submit that, you get it, it gets submitted ahead of time. Absentee ballots need to be in ahead of election day. And then I think that's appropriate. But, you know, saying like you can drop a mail-in ballot in the mail on election day and then it's good for another 7 days in the postage, there's too much room for error, too much room for cheating.
1: Unbelievable. And it's happening in front of our eyes. It's like we live in 1930. We're going to take a break. We'll talk a little more about this when we come back. We'll also talk oil and gas today as well. Don't go anywhere on your Friday morning. Happy anniversary to Nick and Josh. We will be right back.
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0: Welcome back on your Friday morning. It is Friday anniversary morning for Nick and Josh. Got that go out to the beautiful trucking facility of Wildwood Truck with Mark Woods, and I got to meet Ellington Smith. Let's go to this interview. You're going to enjoy it to find out where this money goes for oil and for our tax gas, our gas tax in California. Here we go. My next guest, the ag meter on location at Wildwood Trucks with Mark Woods, and a special guest today, Ellington Smith. But Mark, welcome to the show. How are you?
1: Doing good, Nick. Thanks for having me.
0: Well, we just had our jungle primary.
1: Yeah, Hilton, that's what we need. We need some help. And that gentleman's really, he's put some lot of good of information out there. He says he's going to do a lot of good things. So we're going to definitely give him our backing and keep him going forward.
0: Well, let's talk about Mark Woods now. I'm out here in your beautiful facility. You got so many trucks out here. It's amazing. But Mark, freight-wise, we had you on maybe 6 months ago. Is it getting any better?
1: We're still busy. We're working, but you know, this whole fuel thing has been really the biggest challenge. We got a few big customers that pay us, you know, a fuel surcharge that's nationally managed, or there's a California one as well. So we're absorbing it that way. You know, as far as getting freight increases, it's tough. I mean, I know what these farmers, what they're up against, the shippers, the receivers. We're all in this thing together, you know, so it's really a challenge. You know, I could probably go out and raise my rates. Doesn't mean I'm going to get paid. So we're just trying to work with them, trying to stay focused on our relationship and try to make it through this whole this challenge we got going on right now.
0: And, of course, Mark, we're talking with Mark Woods of Wildwood Trucking out here in beautiful Kingsburg, California. And, Mark, we talked before, and we both know that we know that Steve Hilton's in the running, but we got to go all the way to November now to see if anything will change. And gas just keeps going up. Now, how did your Yuma end up? You did a lot in Yuma this year. Gas is much different in Arizona.
1: Yes, it's cheaper, of course. Doing business in Arizona is much nicer, a little simpler, but, you know, got great customers over there that, you know, they leave the Salinas Valley and go over to Yuma. So we show up there in the end of September, go all the way to April. It's been happening for many, many years now. It's just really good companies that we work with, and we get to do this, you know, annually for about 6 months. The fuel over there is cheaper. It's a good time to go over there and do that, you know, that winter time when things slow down here on the valley floor.
0: And of course, Mark Woods, insurance is a big deal for you as well. Well, we could have a new insurance commissioner, which we need to change that as well.
1: Yeah. So one thing that I'm learning here, we're getting ready. We always talk about insurance almost every day, it seems like, just because, you know, just it's just a big part of our business is cost, the vulnerability of accidents and things that go on. So we really got to be careful what we do, how we manage our business. But one thing that I'm learning now, you know, this whole thing that's been going on, and I'm sure this word or this saying, you know, as far as this, you know, now these captives, you know, the new way of doing insurance, right? This is the new norm. You know, the standard way of doing insurance has changed. You know, now they're trying to give you more. We need more from you, but you're going to get some savings in the end. So it's going to have to be, you know, quite a few years down the road to get some of that money back. So I'm learning more about this whole idea and what's going on and how to do business like that. So change, you know, we got to keep changing. And hopefully, you know, this Sacramento people up there just kind of figure this thing out and help us figure it out, because they're the ones preventing us from doing business the right way.
0: We're talking with Mark Woods from Wildwood Trucking now with this surcharge, because it seems like every day gas keeps going up. How do you handle it with your customers? Is it day to day? Do you tell them?
1: No, we did it a month ago. We thought, you know, it wouldn't last as long as it has. We tried to hold on as long as we could without passing it on, but we finally had to step in and say, hey, we're going up. It wasn't something they wanted to hear, but they knew about it. They, you know, we're all living it, right? When we go to the grocery stores, all of our commodities are going up. So it was just, you know, man, it, every minute, every day, every mile, right, counts. And so we're trying to do what we can to survive.
0: So, Mark, the rest of the country, because you deal with a lot of people around the country, what do they say? Hey, Mark, how are you handling California?
1: Well, yeah, a lot of them, I think, they really don't really understand what we go through and how we do it. It takes, you know, our forefathers, our grandparents that really stepped up and gave us this opportunity, right? That's the whole thing. And, you know, our resources are all here, man. We got it all. We have everything available to us. And we're allowing these guys in Sacramento to destroy it for us. It's got to stop, you know. And then our schools, these people that are on these boards and allowing these different issues of gender,

0: and all these different problems with just people within themselves. You know, these moms are doing all they can to keep these kids and doing the right things, and they just keep destroying all of our efforts.
1: We're talking with Mark Woods from Wildwood Trucking. And Mark, well, we won't know until November who the official governor is going to be. If it is Steve Hilton, what does that do?
0: You know, Mr. Trump has, I guess, endorsed Mr. Hilton, and that's my guy, Trump. He's our president. I feel like, you know, we need somebody on the same team that's going to do what they say they're going to do and keep the focus and keep the strength, you know, behind the farmers, the truckers, the people that go every day and to do all the right things to make a living, an honest living.
1: So, Mark, Donald Trump has endorsed Steve Hilton. What do you think if Steve Hilton's our governor? What happens to California?
0: I think we have a better chance. I think he starts doing things on purpose to prevent waste, fraud, and we know what that's all about. I mean, they're going out and trying to find the person that finds fraud. That's just backwards. What are we doing? I mean, what do you got? You got three kids. You got one that's doing something wrong. You put him, you know, out there and give him a lollipop and put the other two in the corner and tell him you did something wrong for that one doing something. I mean, that doesn't make any sense. It's not. It's ignorance. That's what it is.
1: If it is Xavier Becerra, who is our governor in November? What happens to California?
0: I think nothing changes. I think we're back to where we were before. If anything, things get worse. I don't know what. I don't believe these people have any sense of what we need. We need freedom. We're losing it.
1: Anybody who has a business in California are my heroes, because I don't know how they do it. I just really don't know, and especially in the freight industry with the gas going up all the time.
2: Yeah, California does not make owning a business easy at all.
1: With so many regulations from A to Z, it's crazy. We'll take a break. We'll come back more with this on your Friday morning, our anniversary Friday. It's the Mag Meter and Sir Josh. We will be right back.
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7: On the Monday edition of the First Look program, we got the hot list, which is always a hoot. The city, by the way, has given up on trying to get people to back into their parking spaces, because we just can't do it. We've got the state-of-the-art news and traffic and weather and all of that.

0: You, Agnet West, beautiful. 1 year anniversary for Nick and Josh. We're going to keep this thing going because this show's on fire. Let's go back and talk oil and gas now. You're going to love this. Pull the truck over. You can't believe where our money's going. Here we go.
1: Mark Woods here from Wildwood Trucking. You got a special guest with us today.
2: Yeah, Ellington Smith, a gentleman I got to meet a few years back. He stopped by the office here one time and just wanted to introduce himself and really didn't know who this gentleman was, but we got to talk about Trump, and he was kind of excited, you know, what I did a few years back on a float for the Christmas parade. We got to start talking, and he helped me send some information, some letters off to Trump, which I just got received just 2 days ago, some a letter, a picture, and some other documentation from Donald Trump personally signed by him. And so Ellington actually stopped by just 2 days ago and said, hey, you know, did you get your stuff? And I said, it's amazing. It just happened. Ironic you show up and it's here. And then I figured, hey, I'm going to call up Nick. Nick's got to talk to this guy. This gentleman is very, he has so much information, and he does talk to Donald Trump, our president, often, but he's got a lot of good things to tell us about fuel, the refineries, and the issues that we're having. And he's been around for a long time, and I think he's got some good things to help us understand more why we're paying the fuel, why we're paying for fuel prices and the taxes, and how the refineries and how they're not making money, why they're going to leave, why they want to leave, and they're going to leave if we don't stop this.
0: We're talking with Mark Woods from Wildwood Trucking. And yes, what a great introduction. Ellington Smith in the house, a legendary, and you know so much about oil and gas. I got to ask you, because I just interviewed last week Steve Hilton, where does that gas tax money go? And they're like, well, we're looking into it. You know the inside scoops of that corruption's going on with that. We pay so much gas tax. But Ellington, welcome to the show.
3: Well, thank you. Thank you for having me, and I hope we can contribute, cause us to look a little more seriously at what our candidates are talking about, because it was their legislation, Democrat legislation, that had borrowed money for the high-speed rail and charged it off on gas tax, and a lot of times they list it as a fee. So when you go through and you start breaking that down, it becomes a very very serious situation that isn't going to get corrected by anybody because the legislation voted it in. If you take a look, there were 427 companies that have left California. We have pushed all of the oil companies out of California now, Chevron. We have cut down the refining process. We shut down all of the catalytic reformers, and the catalytic reformers are very important because it's all of the byproducts from crude oil go through catalytic reformers to form your ethylenes and your polypropylenes and the byproducts that support industry and plastics, the medical field, the generation of chips. That all comes from byproducts. And then, of course, in the ag community, one of the main things is sulfur and fertilizer. And all of that comes from the byproduct refining operations. In California, we have approximately $1.11 tax per gallon. And when you break that down, the numbers you get that are published are actually back in 2023. You have the state excise tax is 61 cents, Fed is 18, local is 10, and then they have an environmental fee of 20 cents per gallon, and that is a cap and trade dollars, and then there's a hidden 80 cents per gallon that was put down as a fee that is charged per gallon, and that money goes to the high-speed rail. And that's the number that is being hidden right now. And when you go check the funding, there's nothing that mentions it about coming from a gas tax or a fee on gas. But when you put that together, that's $1.91 per gallon that California is paying over other states. And that's all used by government.
0: We're talking with Ellington Smith, who also writes monthly for the Dollar in Kingsburg. And boy, Kingsburg's lucky to have the legendary Ellington Smith. And Ellington, $1.91 per gallon, and our roads are the worst.

0: worst in the country. So not a lot of money is going to our roads and freeways.
1: Absolutely not. They put this into the environmental program. They put it into funding high-speed rail. And the other thing is they're shutting out all of the oil refineries in the country, I mean in California. And so we have to import all of our oil. And the average day, we have 36 million gallons of gas consumed every day and 100 million gallons of fuel, diesel consumed every day. So when you put that all together, it's 46 million gallons of fuel a day, both gas and diesel, that is being consumed and being taxed. Multiply that out through the year, and you can see how much revenue, probably $15 billion in revenue a year.
0: Well, we have to pay for all the things going on in California because we're not paying for them any other way.
1: Exactly.
2: This is why we have to have a change in California, Sir Josh, because the corruption going on is out of this world. We'll talk more about it. Don't go anywhere. Anniversary Friday for Nick and Josh. We will be right back.

0: It's been popping up in orchards and vineyards all over. 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
5: Welcome back on your Friday morning. It is the Ag Meter and Sir Josh Ellington Smith. If you, I hope you're listening. Of all the money, the corrupt money that's going from our gas tax that we're all paying for, our freeways and roads, it's not going to that. This is crazy. You got to listen to this. Let's go back to the interview. We're talking with Ellington Smith and Mark Woods here at Wildwood Trucking. And Ellington, so when you talk about California, I'm sure you've had with Donald Trump before, because I think the Trump administration is doing everything they can to help us. But the California politicians are saying, no, we don't need your help. We hate you guys. Because that's what I hear. Trump, Trump, Trump, he's not good for California. But Trump hasn't been here for 16 years. So it's all California issues.
6: It is California issues. If you take a look at all of the companies that have been driven out of California and what their revenue was and how many people they employed, it's very substantial. There's 80,000 people that are now unemployed in high-tech field dealing with California. And those are all, that's all lost income and revenue for the state. And the state is not dropping its budget at all, so they're going to have to come back and tax us more, and that'll be in property tax or something like that. But the big thing is running industry out of California, and when we talk about oil coming into California, it's all imported, but when we talk about shutting down the catalytic reformers and all, we're shutting down a supply line to the high-tech industry and to the ag industry, the byproducts of fertilizer, sulfur, and there's a big shortage.

0: worldwide right now on naphtha, which is the feedstock for all of this. And then when we talk about jet fuel and diesel, those are the primary things that don't have a lot of price fluctuation in them. Whatever price is set on it, you pay, because those are so essential to the economy and running the industries, especially diesel and jet fuel. The other byproduct is sulfur. There's becoming a world demand for sulfur. Japan is not allowing sulfur to be exported anymore. You have things like helium. Helium comes from natural gas, and that primarily comes from the Middle East supplies 45% of the natural gas right now. And so there's a big shortage in helium. And we don't think of all these byproducts that are being hit. Now, they talk about the money that refiners are making. There's a thing called the gap, and the gap is between what a refiner buys oil for and what they sell oil byproducts for. And that used to be $20 per barrel. It's now $50 per barrel, and it's creating all of these shortages going around. So California is just driving industry. They're creating the unemployment problem, and they like to blame it on, and Republicans, but Democrats are in control of California, and they have been for years. So when we talk about change, we need a real change, and that is a political party governing California.
1: We're talking with Ellington Smith, Mark Woods here at Wildwood Trucking, and come on, Ag Meter. Come on, Ellington. Come on, Mark. We want that dirty oil to come from Saudi Arabia, because we want to keep California green here. Come on, guys. Don't you understand that? That's what's going on right now. People realize that's great, but it's killing little towns like Taft, Kern County. We have plenty of oil in Los Angeles. We're not using it. The next governor, is he going to use it if we get, are we going to do, if Steve Hilton wins in November, will he use it?
0: Probably not. And the reason for that is there's no way to refine it. We're doing the import on the refinery. We have shut down the refineries. It'll take at least 2 years to bring a refinery back online. And the reason for that is once you shut it down, you have corrosion setting in, and you got to replace all the sensors and valves and things like this. So bringing a refinery back online once you shut it down. The distillation columns are a little different story. You can get those, but when you get into the real byproduct area of catalytic reformers, those almost have to be rebuilt. You can't just fix them. So the fact that they come in and they will say, well, open it up to drilling, that's fine, but where are you going to process it? And so the crippling effect that the Democrats have done in California on the oil industry is going to affect us for years, and it's not going to be an easy thing to correct.
1: And if it's Becerra who's on the ticket now in November, all I know is he hates Trump. What would he do for oil in California?
0: Probably just follow the same thing. They don't have any options. They haven't come up with, you don't hear any of these politicians talking about how they're going to correct the deficit of $27 billion. They don't talk about how they're going to work with the unfunded liability of $1.5 trillion. These are all left on the table. They haven't got answers for any of this, and they act like they're correcting problems that other people have created, but they've created the problems they're trying to correct. So there's not going to be a correction. It's just bogus.
1: I agree. I 100% agree. Nothing will change in California. So it's very simple, California. Do we want to change and make it better, or do we want to keep in the same game plan throughout the next 4 to 10 years?
2: Well, and it's also unfortunate what he talked about with, if even if Steve Hilton gets in, you know, how do you get those refineries back online, and that, you know, we're going to be crippled by this for a while. And then the other thing that he didn't really touch on there, but is not only is it take time to get those refineries on, but those refineries are looking at it and they say, okay, well, you know, say what I think he said 3 years it would take them to get back online. So what if in 4 years we end up electing another Democrat, you know,

0: if Steve Hilton won this year, we elect another Democrat in 4 years, they're thinking about that because they don't want to open up their plant if they can only, you know, refine fuel for 1 year and then they end up back in the same situation they're in now if another Democrat gets elected.
1: Yeah, the next governor, if it is Steve Hilton, has to do some major salesmanship to bring business people back. But you're right. He's going to say, listen, we'd love to come back, but what guarantees us that in 4 years or 6 years, we get a new governor? He's thinking the Gavin Newsom way again. That's a tough one if I'm a business owner.
0: Oh, yeah, absolutely. And I don't know, maybe we can talk with Steve about that and see, you know, what would his plan be to guarantee them, and maybe there's some legislation that he can pass that would be hard for a Democrat to come back in and repeal, but I'm not sure.
1: You're going to get the inside scoop on Agnet West, this show every morning. We will keep you updated on all the latest. This is great because $1.91 a gas tax, we don't know where it goes. If we don't get the right governor in, it's just going to continue. Like I said, if not, someone's going to go down for all this corruption that's going on where all this money is going. We'll take a break. We'll come back more. We're learning about the oil and gas industry in California right now and the freight industry. Don't go anywhere. It's our anniversary Friday. We'll be right back.
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3: 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And I hope you all know that June 6th is the commemoration of D-Day, the invasion of Normandy. One of the most historic weeks in American history.
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1: Welcome back, everybody, on your Friday morning, Anniversary Friday, we call it. I'm getting ready to eat some cake, our anniversary one-year cake with Nick and Josh. Chocolate and vanilla, my favorite. Let's go back to the interview. We're talking oil, gas, and freight.
11: Ellington Smith, what happens in November if Steve Hilton becomes our governor?
12: Well, I,

0: I think they'll tack regulation because we're over-regulated, especially farmers right now. I was just amazed when a farmer pulled out a binder on what he had to comply with his 40 acres of almonds. The whole idea of regulation will be addressed. I think that's about the only thing they have to work with. The taxing situation on fuel is something that would be very hard to tackle because that's been committed by the legislature in paying off things like the high-speed rail or paying interest on the high-speed rail. I think the only thing that they'll have is regulation. Of course, if they work in the favor of the farmers, that'll be a big break for farmers in California.
1: This high-speed train, will it, is it ever going to be completed?
0: Well, not in my lifetime, anyway. I'm not going to tell you how old I am, but not in my lifetime. Reason for that is not only the over-budget funding, but if you're taking a look at the corruption associated with it, I think that investigation is probably going to stop it for good if it really takes hold. And I think if we get a Republican governor in, that probably they'll open the door to an investigation into the high-speed rail, because that was supposed to be one-tenth of what we're now budgeting, and it's not even near completion.
1: Okay, Ellington, what would you like to tell our beautiful Agnet News listeners out there for Ellington Smith? What are we going to be looking for heading into the summer?
0: I think everybody needs to be a little bit patient and weigh this out for another 4 to 6 months. And let Trump complete his agenda, because we've never had a president like this who has done what he said he was going to do. He actually has California. The conservatives are definitely on his radar. And I think he will, if we give him a chance to run out his term and get these things in place, I think we'll see a better America all the way around.
1: Well, Ellington, I appreciate you hanging out with us because you have so much information. We'll have to do this again. And Mark, can you, I mean, heading into November, if we get good news, it's not an overnight light switch, even though I think Steve Hilton says it could be a light switch. It's going to take some time. But for a guy like you who has, 60 trucks out here, it's amazing how you can keep going and still be sane.
2: Yeah, no, we're looking forward to it. We're going to do, and like this gentleman Ellington right here, you know, that has so much knowledge, and you know, and a lot of these gentlemen, these people that have a lot of time and effort that they put into our success, right? And we're failing right now in front of them. It really hurts, you know. But I think, you know, this whole thing in November, we get Hilton in there. He's going to come out, and hopefully we get some get us businessmen back together. These people that know how to work together, right? We didn't get here by just working all as one. I mean, as individuals, we've done it together as a community. And so that's what we're going to need. We're going to need, I think these manufacturers that build these diesel engines, I think they're going to see some light at the end of the tunnel, because, you know, they're out there just folding to California. It's been in the knee. And we got to stop. We got to start doing the right things, you know, for the families, you know, for the kids, everybody. I mean, environment. Yes, we are. That's what we're doing. I mean, I was around these trucks many years ago, and I know what kind of emissions were there before and now what they are. It's nothing like it was. And we want a good environment. We want a safe environment. We want a healthy environment, and we can do it. This is what these California farmers and businessmen know how to do.
1: So real fast, can California be great again?
2: Yeah, I hope so. I think so. I mean, I'm, you know, like talking to Ellington and some other individuals and people and businessmen that are fighting the good fight, I think we're going to be okay. We got to give God his glory and give him his praise, and I think we're going to be okay.
1: Well, Ellington Smith is friends with Donald Trump. That's why I had to come over here and meet him, and that's beautiful. That's a great story. So maybe I can get a letter like that someday. The Ag Media can get a little Donald Trump. That's beautiful. And you got one.
2: Yeah, I was pretty lucky. It took a while, but hey, I'm sure he's got just boxes, if not pallets and containers full of stuff people are sending from around the world, right?
1: Yeah.
2: Look at all the leaders. Like, these guys are bending knees to him. He ain't bound to nobody.
1: No.
2: It wasn't like Obama and these guys bowing. I mean, this guy's going over there, he's putting his hand out there and shaking it and meaning it, and they know he's the right man for the world.
1: Well, we got to keep the freight industry going, because everything in your house, everything in your office has been delivered by an 18-wheel truck, and without the 18-wheel trucks, we're done.
2: Amen. Keep on trucking.
1: Mark Woods, thank you. Wildwood Trucking, thank you again.
2: Thank you.
3: It is. We talk about, not too many shows are talking about how important freight these trucks are, that you're all right now on the freeway, there's an 18-wheel truck

0: either in front of you or behind you. We need them.
1: Yeah, we absolutely do. It's an important part of our industry and every industry, really. We rely on freight to move stuff around the world. It's how we're able to eat fruit from other states, other countries. It's how we're able to get fertilizer here. It's how we're able to get irrigation piping. It's really involved in everything.
0: And we just have to make it simple as possible. We have to cut down the spending, cut down the government here in California, cut down government employees. We just got too many people in office, and I think the spending's out of control because no one's ever said anything. It's like going to an ATM and just keep getting money out of the ATM. I'm like, well, it's free money. No one said anything. Well, this all has to stop. Eventually, the ATM machine has to stop the free money because you and I are paying for it. So we have to go back to ground zero. Let's take a break. We'll come back more here on your anniversary Friday with the Ag Meter and Sir Joss. We will be right back.
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0: Welcome back on your anniversary Friday morning. Thanks for hanging out with the Ag Meter and Sir Joss. We appreciate you making this part of your day. You know, when the ag industry with this crazy weather we've had from March, the hot, cold rain, these trees are like, what's going on? Well, we got you covered. Allison Walston from Valent USA going to talk lips right now. Let's go to Allison. The Growing Edge is brought to you by Valent USA, the makers of Quas fungicide for highly rated control of top diseases like alternaria, rust, and scab. 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We are talking with Allison Walston. She's the product development manager for insecticides for Valent USA. Allison, what are Lepidoptera pests and what makes them such a consistent and challenging problem for California specialty crop growers?
7: Well, Lepidoptera are butterflies and moths, but the adults aren't what are problematic. It's their immature stages, which we call larvae, caterpillars, or sometimes worms. They're voracious eaters, and they will eat all sorts of crops. And they're challenging because some of them are what we call internal feeders. And what they'll do is they'll take a few nibbles on the outside of the fruit or the nut, and then they burrow inside the fruit or nut really quickly, and it's really hard to control them once they're inside.
0: Allison, is this the best time to apply because it's going to start getting warm?
7: Yes, it will be big time now because we're starting to want to prevent. The moths will be out. They'll be starting to lay eggs, and we want to apply insecticides to make sure we get right at that hatching stage before they get into the nuts.
0: When you look across the crops like tree nuts, vegetables, berries, grapes, and citrus, which Lepidoptera species are the hardest to control and why?
7: The big two that are probably everybody's nightmares are navel orangeworm and tree nuts and diamondback moth in vegetables. As I said, they're internal feeders, and they get inside the nut or a cabbage or anything like that.

0: and they're really, really difficult to control.
1: Allison, are you seeing certain pests like navel orangeworm, Cabot's loopers, army worms, and diamondback moths becoming more difficult due to resistant or environmental pressure?
0: Yes. Diamondback moth is notorious for quickly becoming resistant to insecticides, conventional, organic, things like that. They have a lot of generations, and they only eat a little bit of the outside surface that has the residue on it, and then they go inside the vegetable. And so they get resistance very fast, so they're very problematic. Navel orangeworm is mostly about hitting that critical timing at hull split before they go into the nut, and they're also prone to resistance as well.
1: Allison, what is BT?
0: BT is Bacillus thuringiensis. It's a group of soil bacterium that are found naturally throughout the world.
1: Growers hear the term BT a lot, but are all BT products really the same?
0: Well, BTs you don't want to prevent. You want to use them because they're an insecticide, but they're not all the same. They have some subspecies that work on different kinds of insects. We're going to talk about one that specifically works on a Lepidoptera, and there are differences between the different types of BTs in the cry protein active ingredients that they have.
1: Allison, can you explain how BT works once a caterpillar feeds on it and why it's so selective?
0: So the caterpillar has to feed on it. So you that's why it's important to get good coverage so it's all over the surface of the plant. And then what happens is the BT have these cry proteins and spores inside. And the caterpillar eats it. It goes into the gut. And these cry proteins, which are the active ingredient, attach to these target sites within the insect gut. And these toxins break open the gut. We've also got spores, and those spores are also part of the BT, and they can multiply and cause toxicity inside the insect gut as well. So between the infection from the spores and the starvation caused by the insect gut being broken open, the insect eventually dies.
1: Allison, in vegetables and leafy greens, pests like diamondback moths can be tough. How do BTs fit in managing those populations effectively?
0: The best way BTs fit into those is our rotational partners in organic and conventional. Because they don't have a standard mode of action like an insecticide or a conventional insecticide or even organic insecticides, they can fit in a lot of these rotational programs. But you really want to get it early when the pest like diamondback moth is hatching and those young caterpillars are out there.
1: Allison, tree nut growers are focused on navel orangeworm. What role can BT products play when targeting early instant larvae, especially before hull split?
0: In tree nuts, it's really good to target navel orangeworm with a dipel approximately 7 to 14 days before hull split. That way you ensure that the nuts are entirely coated with BT and it's there when they hatch. It's also a really good rotational partner in organic and conventional tree nuts.
1: For berry, grape, and in citrus, growers dealing with leaf rollers, where leaf rollers can cause early damage, what should growers know about BT applications?
0: For leaf rollers, you really want to monitor the adult activity and use degree day models to anticipate when the eggs are going to hatch. You want to apply as soon as the eggs start to hatch, or else those leaf rollers will curl up in the leaves and they'll be extra difficult to get the insecticide to them.
1: 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Learn more at valent.com/quash. Thank you to Allison Walston. Thank you to Mark Woods and Ellington Smith. Have a great weekend, everyone. And then Monday, we'll see if Steve Hilton's still in the top spot or are they going to try to take it away. Have a great weekend, everyone. See you on Monday.
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3: Breaking news at Town Hall. I'm Bob Agnew in Washington. President Trump gave a speech and met with farmers in Wisconsin in a preview of what his midterm campaign might look like.
4: We love the farmers. We love everything about your state.
5: The president described the Republican Party as the only option for farmers.
4: As president, I fought for the American farmer like no one has ever fought before. Nobody's like, I'm up here today. I don't need this. I got elected. I got elected. I'm here because I like the farmer.
5: Trump has scheduled a weekend at his estate in Bedminster, New Jersey, and will then attend Game 3 of the NBA Finals in New York Monday night. I'm Jennifer King.
3: A federal judge strikes down a Trump administration immigration policy, something that will affect 39 countries.
6: The policy enacted after the shooting of two National Guard members that made it harder for immigrants from dozens of countries to stay and enter the country has been struck down. In a ruling harshly criticizing the administration, U.S. District Chief Judge John McConnell Jr. said the policy threw the lives of countless immigrants living in the United States into indeterminate legal limbo.
7: The policies enacted after the National Guard shooting last year meant that immigrants from dozens of countries have been categorically barred from receiving final decisions on, among other things, their asylum, work permit, green card, and citizenship applications. I'm Haya Pinjwani.
3: Federal regulators are giving the head of the MARTA transit system in Atlanta 2 weeks to put together a report on security and spending after a woman was brutally stabbed to death.
8: The feds will now be stepping in and investigating two stabbing attacks in Atlanta that happened on the MARTA transit system in the same week. The Fulton County Sheriff's Office says a 66-year-old woman, Margaret Swan, was stabbed to death, a 25-year-old under arrest. Transportation Secretary Sean Duffy posting a picture of her on his X page, writing, Margaret's family deserves accountability. No one should be forced to fear for their safety on public transit. Laura Winters, Atlanta.
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3: World Cup fans who thought they scored free tickets will now have to pay the full price.
10: FIFA has canceled World Cup tickets issued to about 60 fans who mistakenly got them for free because of a website error during the checkout process. Soccer's ruling body issued a statement saying it regrets the error and any inconvenience caused, adding that those tickets remain reserved for the fans who were affected to buy at the agreed price. The tickets were sold through the official World Cup site on May 21st. It's the latest glitch in an often controversial World Cup ticketing program. The attorneys general of New York and New Jersey are investigating FIFA for possible violations of consumer protection laws. I'm Marcela Sanchez.
3: And Canada, the U.S., and Mexico hosting the event this year. The 104-game World Cup starts next Thursday with a match, a game, in Mexico City. Breaking news and analysis at townhall.com. NASA on Friday temporarily ordered astronauts to take shelter during repairs to fix a fresh leak on board the International Space Station. Here's correspondent Bernie Bennett.
11: The five astronauts moved into the SpaceX capsule that is docked at the station while cosmonauts worked to fix the leak, which is on the Russian side of the orbiting laboratory. NASA spokesperson Bethany Stevens said via X the decision was made out of an abundance of caution. The crew left the capsule and returned to regular operations after repair work was paused. That part of the space station has suffered from cracks and leaks over the years. NASA and Roscosmos decided to do a more extensive repair after fresh problems were found. Bernie Bennett reporting.
3: The screwworm fly has been detected in Texas decades after the cattle threat there was largely eradicated.

0: received in the entire United States. The Department of Agriculture confirmed on Wednesday that New World screwworm fly has reached South Texas. More on these stories at townhall.com.
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1: I don't know where that came from, but I'll take it. I'll cash that check all day. We are back. It's the First Look program. It's News Talk 96.1 AM 1230 KRN. We're streaming live on the World Wide Web. It's a series of tubes, and we're in there. Down or whatever the deal was. Oh, my God. Wouldn't it be weird if it was John Cox? I mean, I don't know what the odds are on something like that, but he's from the he's from the Bakersfield, California, and he puts all this work into this news quiz, knowing that I'm going to just ace it anyway. And he tries to make it as tricky and convoluted as he can because he's a duplicitous person by nature. And plus, I keep my own score, which isn't helpful. Good morning, John Cox.
2: Well, he hasn't called in yet, so...
1: All of that, and you're just now telling me that he hasn't called in yet. That's ludicrous. That is utterly ludicrous. What's his deal today? What's his... He wasn't the jumper, was he? I don't think so. Why would he go all the way out there to the 99? That doesn't make any sense. He would have done it somewhere closer. We will see what we will see. I don't know. I will send him... Maybe, you know what? With all his blandishments, as smart as this guy is, these three-day weekends throw people off. And maybe he forgot what day it is.
2: Do you think he'll call in tomorrow?
1: That'd be pretty weird, wouldn't it? Yeah. See, I've always kind of wondered about that, too. Everybody, like when the time changes and the clocks move back, zillions of people all over the country show up late for work. And the excuse is that because of the time change. But when it changes the other way, did the same number of people accidentally show up early for work? Of course they do not. I don't know how any of this works. We'll get into it, obviously, when we get into it. And plus, it gives us, because we did not have time. It sucks that it took a famous person to die to bring all this to the fore. But today, in Los Angeles, the final person in the whole Matthew Perry story is going to be sentenced. And again, we were talking about this earlier about how people, Billy, what did this personal assistant of Matthew Perry, who got to live in his mansion, I know John Cox can just wait. He's the one who showed up late. At any rate, what was his salary to be Matthew Perry's personal assistant? What did he get paid plus free room and board?
2: $150,000
1: a year. So what do you do when somebody's paying you that much money and you get to live like in Beverly Hills or Brentwood or Palisades or whatever the deal is? When he says, get me more ketamine.
2: I guess you just do it.
1: That's where I think for all outward appearances, that's exactly what this

0: Kenneth Iwamasa. He's going to be sentenced today. The last, the two doctors, the ketamine queen that was selling it and all that. But honest to God, if this guy had said no, he would have just been fired right on the spot, probably. I don't know. It's maybe more of the blame on this needs to be put toward the decedent in this particular case. I don't know how ketamine works. We'll ask John Cox. He takes a whole lot of that stuff. Good morning, John Cox.
1: Hey, howdy. Good morning.
0: I don't even know what ketamine is or what it does. Isn't it like a... like fentanyl or whatever the thing is? Is it supposed to be like a painkiller or something?
1: I don't know if it's a painkiller or not. I have seen ketamine. I have seen its effects. I've never witnessed them and never plan to.
0: Yeah, they say it's called a surgical anesthetic. I guess that's not a pain thing, is it?
1: I don't. So my understanding of the whole thing with ketamine is it's dissociative. My understanding of what that means and hearing people who had ketamine is that you like remove yourself from your body. You no longer feel in yourself. And to me, that doesn't sound pleasant.
0: No, I like it in here. Everything's fine. Okay. Well, it's again, do you get the feeling that if you're this guy's personal assistant, and it sounds like a great job, what do you do when the boss says, go fetch me up some more Special K? Do you say, I'm sorry, you've got a problem, we need to get you into some rehab or something? Or do you just do it and keep your job?
1: Right. Well, one thing you do maybe is you water it down so that you keep on having this job because boss has got a problem.
0: Yeah.
1: And maybe boss thinks he needs grade A ketamine, and maybe you give him grade A ketamine mixed with baking soda.
0: Right.
1: And I don't know. I've never been in that situation.
0: Yeah.
1: And I don't want to be. Personally.
0: No, it's a terrible story. All right. Moving on. Do you have a disclaimer for today's news quiz?
1: Oh, yeah. It's a little long.
0: Well.
1: Subscribe to the Bakersfield Californian. Never again will your coffee land in the bushes. That's our promise to you.
0: Wow.
1: Call 246-3936. That's 246-3936.
0: It's because, if it does land in the bushes, first of all, your mailman or mail carrier has a lot of explaining to do.
1: That's right. That's,
0: and if you're like me and you get the digital one, are you suggesting that there's a bunch of ones and zeros in my hedges?
1: Yeah, it's like look real close. It's like the old days when you look at the newspaper and it's real close. It's a bunch of dots. It's the same thing with the ones and zeros.
0: All right then, pitter patter. Let's get at her. Let's go ahead and see what's going on in this quiz.
1: All right. Never mind the dog howling in the next room.
0: That won't.
1: Oh my God! Now there's two of them. Let's see. A representative of. Oh come on, dogs.
0: Why did dog? No, hold on. This is a dog question because I also have two dogs. And one of them, Lucinda Williams, she already knows that if you hear like a siren off in the distance, she doesn't howl. But Emmy Lou Harris, the new dog, she will howl, and it will. And Lucinda will. Once one dog starts howling, the other one has to do it too.
1: Right. Yeah. I don't quite get that.
0: I don't understand it. And I'll yell at both of them, and they'll shut right up. But, yeah, so my new dog is having a deleterious effect on the behavior of my old dog.
1: That is a nice word that you got there.
0: Thanks.
1: All right. Well, shoot. I got nothing to follow that with. We could just jump right into number one, I suppose.
0: Let's go.
1: A representative of one of the partners behind the new warehouses along Coffee Road said their location makes them uniquely suited to local and regional users engaged in manufacturing, assembly, or distribution work.
0: Right.
1: He said, we're the blank. Did he say, we're the hub, we're the bullseye, we're the core, or we're the donut hole?
0: Wow. I thought you were going to say, we're the S word. You know what I mean? Because that's a guy really trying to sell it. I think we're the hub.
1: Yeah, he said the donut hole.
0: He did not say the donut hole.
1: He totally did. And if you look at a map, remember this used to be on this property, the Brimhall Coffee area. They used to be on the outskirts of town. This was, you know, the industrial area away from residential. And then we built residential past it.
0: Right.
1: So it becomes like this undeveloped area. That's what he's referring to.

0: And it was going to, remember when it was going to be a baseball park and a movie theater and a shopping complex and all that?
1: Yes, I occasionally do ask those folks, you know, what's the plan for the rest of Bakersfield Commons? And I don't get calls returned when I ask that question.
0: Yeah. It's, we'll get more warehousing. And by the way, I'm not a business expert, which is why I'm poor. We're building a lot of, like, millions of square feet of storage on spec. And we don't even have we're building stuff, like, before we have clients to move into it.
1: Yeah. Well, that's kind of a sign of a healthy market.
0: I know. That means they're very confident that somebody's going to come along, and they are right. We are the donut hole. It's a very common saying. We're the donut hole.
1: We're the donut hole.
0: That's dumb.
1: You can feel proud today. We are the donut hole.
0: Yeah, I'm going to start using that, like, just in conversation. All right, let's get one more in before the break. I feel like I got cheated on that one a little bit.
1: Yeah, I hear you. Let's see. I don't agree, though. Shafter led Kern County's population growth last year at 5.2%. Shafter led with 5.2% housing, followed by Tehachapi's 2.7%. McFarland was third highest at 0.7%, followed by Bakersfield's 0.4% increase. By the way, Bakersfield had by far the largest number. Just proportionally, it was smaller.
0: Right.
1: There they go again. At the other end of the ranking, two local cities tied at negative 0.8% growth, and two tied at negative 0.7% growth. By rate of population loss, which shrank the fastest? So pick two. Arvin, California City, Maricopa, or Wasco?
0: Wasco doesn't make any sense. Cal City's got to be one because it's just crazy go nuts over there. What was the first one?
1: Arvin.
0: I'm going to say Arvin. I'm going to say Arvin and Cal City.
1: I'm going to give you half credit for that. No, it's Cal City and Maricopa.
0: Maricopa. Well, that kind of makes sense, too. Why would Maricopa? You know what? Here's the thing. I thought you said McFarland. So I'm going to go ahead and give myself that one because I think you said the wrong thing. And no, we're not going to go back and check because we don't have time.
1: No, we don't. No, we don't.
0: Yeah, why would Maricopa be growing? And Cal City is just a bit of a mess. But, man, look at those other outlying communities. You get what you're after in Shafter, John Cox. I don't know if you knew that.
1: Hey, that's great. No, I didn't know that. And if you're after a home, they got them there. You know what I would love to report? I would love to report about a Costco opening on 7th Standard in Shafter. I would love to report that, but there is no
0: Anyway. Why are you waiting around for things to be true? Do you want to get any likes? Do you want to go viral or not?
1: I read a TV report about that said that, and there was literally no support.
0: I'm just saying, look, we live in an era where real news is not going to get any clicks at all. You go on Facebook right now and break the story about this non-existent Costco and watch how quickly you get clicks and likes and shares. And that's the currency of the realm, John Cox.
1: Once
0: people find out that you made it up from scratch, you get to keep those likes.
1: Right.
0: That's what we're here for. They don't take them back.
1: That's right. Whoever dies with the most likes wins.
0: Bingo. Ow, I just went to ring the bell and I missed and I believe I've injured my hand.
1: Oh,
0: got to use a palm. Okay, we're going to take a break. We'll be right back with John Cox, probably. It's News Talk 96.1 on AM 1230 KERN.
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3: So maybe Steve Hilton doesn't make it to the final two, and maybe Spencer Pratt doesn't make it to the runoff with Karen Bass. 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And we as Republicans in a Democratic state have never been closer to change. 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But we are going to change this state.
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0: work on the fiddle right there. I'll say that right now. It's we're back. It's First Look program. It's News Talk 96.1 and AM 1230. And we're streaming live on the internet at kernradio.com. It's pretty great. Accentuate the positive, I suppose. John Cox, according to Ray Wiley Hubbard, what is the difference between a fiddle and a violin?
1: Isn't it just the way you play it?
0: No, it's a fiddle when you buy it. It's a violin when you sell it.
1: Right.
0: That's the wit and wisdom of Ray Wiley Hubbard right there. So there you go.
1: He's right, it sounds like.
0: He's always right, John Cox. And he's also the guy who taught us about the snake farm and where it is and why you should go. He's taught us so much. All right, let's get back to our news quiz. I think I'm batting. What are we, two questions in?
1: You're right, two questions so far, yeah.
0: And I've got one of them, and I got one.
1: You got at least one of them, yeah.
0: So at 50%, I tell you what, if you're in Major League Baseball and you're batting .500, you're going to make $300 million a year.
1: Yeah, yeah, well.
0: So I'll hang my hat on that. All right, let's get back to it.
1: All right, well, let's see number three then. A poll commissioned by Kern County government found 51. Yeah, they hired somebody to do this. 51% of people surveyed supported raising the county's hotel tax to something nearer

0: if I go on to ace this quiz, it's not going to be a problem. But if I were to fail, I'm going to use that as proof that the entire system is wildly just rigged and out of order. But here's the thing, though. Did they actually went to the trouble of polling people that this was going to affect directly and thought they were going to get anything other than 98% disapproval? That was incredible. And plus, they're not supposed to have them here in Bakersfield. They're not legal in Bakersfield, but we still have over 500 of them.
1: Well, this was for the TOT, the transient occupancy.
0: I know.
1: For the okay. So different issues, I think.
0: I can tell you this, boy. I kind of get it on some level. After our house burned down, we got to stay in some Airbnbs for a while. And in the downtown area, people do not like that one little bit. Hmm. And they will let you know. You get notes on your car. We got a note on our car. And by the way, we were parked where we were supposed to park. Somebody put a note on our car warning us about parking somewhere else. Like, you better not park over here. Oh, okay. It's the open hostility. That's fine. And it's going to raise, what, $40 million or something like that?
1: What, for the TOT?
0: Yeah, we could do it. We need the revenue, obviously.
1: Sure, we could definitely use some revenue. Things are looking a little difficult for local government, especially the county, as you know, you depend upon the federal government. Federal government not paying too well these days.
0: Would you be okay with let's say your next door neighbor wanted to rent their house out if they moved out of town, they wanted to Airbnb that thing? Would you be okay with it?
1: Well, I would be a hypocrite not to, because we considered doing that.
0: Mm-hmm. Yeah, put your mansion in the mountains, yeah.
1: And we actually, the truth is, across the street, almost directly across the street from us, there's a property of some note that did go up for Airbnb. A, it gave my son a job because he was working with the owner to get the place, you know, prepared every time. So that was cool. But it wasn't really such a difficult thing. Yeah, you got people coming and going. And unfortunately, the most common problem was people would park the wrong way on the street. You know, when you're parking the opposite way on a, you know, east-west, like, what is that about? But other than that, it was no problem. I mean, you know, I'm far enough away to not hear your music, I guess.
0: Have you thought about if the Resniks, who still have the largest, the highest price for any residence for sale in America, their Aspen house, which, by the way, contrary to popular belief, was not purchased by Lois Henry. Do you think they're thinking about putting that up on Airbnb?
1: Gosh, I would.
0: I would too. What do you charge per night if the house is for sale for $300 million?
1: I don't know, like half of 1% or something like that.
0: That's kind of a lot.
1: Like just a few million a night.
0: All right. Let's get one more in before the break. Get after it. Come on.
1: All right. Let me move these cats out of the way. On Friday...
0: What is your lifestyle? What are you... You got dogs running around willy-nilly? You got cats climbing all over you? What is going on over there?
1: Yes. Oh, it's chaos in this house, man.
0: Dr. Doolittle. All right. Blurt out your question. Let's go.
1: Four dogs, one bird, one rabbit, a granddaughter, kids...
0: And those are the worst of the bunch. Well, now it's too late. Now it's bottom of the air. Now you have to sit there and wait... For us to go to break, come back, find out that we're getting ghosted by Elena Rusk again. Then I got to bitch about that for 30 to 45 seconds, and then we'll get back to the news quiz. So Bailey's up that coffee and cage up some of those animals and kids.
1: Yeah.
0: And we'll come back and make another run at it. It's John Cox from California.
1: Better luck next time.
0: First Look Program. It's Talk 96.1. How are the dogs not chasing the cat? Never mind. 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
3: With SRN News, I'm Bob Agnew in Washington. On Wall Street, it was a winning session once again on Friday after better-than-expected jobs numbers. The World Cup fields cover a lot of ground, and they will be hard to ignore as a big event. Once every 4 years, it gets underway next week, and a lot of the best teams in the world, of course, will be there. But it's an honor for North American countries to be actually hosting the event this year. The first match set to get underway next week

0: in Mexico City. President Trump, in a speech and a meet with farmers in Wisconsin yesterday, said he's done more for American farmers than any president who has come before. Federal regulators now giving the head of MARTA, the transit system in Atlanta, 2 weeks to put together a report on security and spending. That demand coming from the federal level after a woman was brutally stabbed to death on board one of the trains. Officials say that's something Americans should never have to worry about. This is SRN News.
1: It happens quietly, no warning.
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0: this guy sucks. We're back. It's First Look program, Newstalk 96.1. He owes me breakfast on top of that. 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That is neat. Billy, am I to understand that there are freshwater sharks based on what has been on our screens there during the break? It's just one more thing. Now I'm going to jump in a river someplace and I got to worry about jaws, like river jaws. I don't even know what that is. This isn't AI Elena Rusk again, is it? That's all I need. Is that John Cox's house? Is that live from John?
1: This is no Elena Rusk. This is just John Cox.
0: Has John Cox succumbed to the animals, to the menagerie? Did his dogs kill him?
2: No, I'm still here. I was just bailing out the sink. There's a leak under the kitchen sink, and I got to remove the water so let it overflow.
0: Yeah,
2: so that's what that was.
0: You've got a very exotic lifestyle. Okay, we're getting ghosted again by Elena Rusk, who is just the worst. And by the way, she sent me a picture of, she said yesterday that she was at some assembly for her kid's school thing or something. But anybody could have taken that picture. I could send her a picture of the stage at Madison Square Garden. It doesn't mean I was there. I'm going to need more proof than that. And I can't imagine her kids being bright enough to win any kind of award, even in today's watered-down educational climate. We'll do it live. Hold on. I have an app. It's like a little meteorologist that, the only difference is it's always there. It doesn't look like our rain today is going to happen. I thought this morning it was going to rain.
1: It did rain last night, though.
0: Did it?
1: Yeah, I heard pitter-patter.
0: Okay, I believe you then. It's going to be 72 with a low of 55, and it's going to be like that all week. And then next week, it's going to be 105. How about that? We'll just skip to the end. Get to the depressing part. John Cox, I'm sorry you had to sit through all that. I blame Elena Rusk.
2: Well, it's okay. I'm doing chores.
0: It's good to, you got to stay busy. You got and when yeah. Have you ever thought that maybe your house is a mess because of the 400 to 600 animals who are roaming around it at any given time?
2: Oh, it's beyond suspicion. We got confirmation on that one.
0: I go out. This is so sad. I have a guy, Atlas Pool Care. They come out every Monday and they clean my pool. And so on Sunday, I go out and I scoop all the dog hair out of the skimmer so that they don't have to.
2: Oh.
0: Well, I feel bad about it, and my dogs have been shedding a lot here of late, and that shouldn't be part of their day. They shouldn't have to deal with that.
2: Yeah.
0: It's like people, if you have like a housekeeper and you clean the house up before the housekeeper's there because you don't want her to know what a filthy animal you are.
2: I know what you're saying with that, but it doesn't make no sense. Really. Yeah.
0: Before you, let's say you're going to go down to the dentist, you're going to Capital Dental Group, you're going to get your teeth cleaned. What's the first thing you do before you go to the dentist? You brush your teeth.
2: I floss before.
0: I know the whole thing.
2: Bloody, yeah.
0: Not me. I'm paying good money for that. I'm going in there gross. I'm getting my money's worth. All right, let's get back to our news quiz.
2: All right. Well then, number four. On Friday, the Kern County Sheriff's Office updated the sign at the mouth of the Kern River saying how many people have died in the river since 1968. The same day, a local nonprofit gave away personal flotation devices at Hart Memorial Park. Which one? Was it the Kern River Parkway Foundation, the Kern River Conservancy, the Two Bottle Lobbles of Kern Valley, or the American Red Cross?
0: I don't have any idea.
2: Gesture, right?
0: What was the? It's okay. This time of year, it's everything now. This time of year, it's like some politician that wants to take their picture doing something good. So I would say not the Red Cross because that's a national thing. I'm going to say Kern River Parks. Was there a city council person or a supervisor candidate or something standing there when this happened?
2: I believe there were sheriff's deputies there. I wasn't at the event. I don't know that the sheriff himself was there because, you know, search and rescue, this is their work when someone goes missing in the river.
0: Or from Kern Medical Center, which apparently is even more common. I'm going to say Kern Parks, whatever.

0: that one, Kern River Foundation.
1: Yeah, no, actually, it was the Kern River Conservancy.
0: That's what I said.
1: And I said, good on them.
0: Flotation device.
1: By the way, you mentioned, I said tubotolobos correctly. Can you say that word? The
0: See, now you can't say it. I could if I wanted to, but I don't.
1: Yeah, you just don't want to. Okay.
0: First of all, you need to understand the backstory here. I tried to do that before with Lois Henry, and I got it wrong. And you know what I'm talking about. You know the trauma that comes with being corrected by Lois Henry.
1: Yes. I've been edited by Lois. Yeah.
0: Yes.
1: Even worse.
0: Yeah, good for them. I hope it works, but it's I don't know. What level of don't get in this river? It's killed a lot of people. Do you think the signs even have? Has one person ever saw that sign and went, you know what? I'm not getting in that river.
1: Well, I see it, and it does make me think about it. I have gotten into the river. You know, at the very gentle portions.
0: As have I.
1: Not saying I'm proud, but that sign does make me think about what a stupid person I am to get in that river.
0: No, and again, not to bring up Lois again, but that's the best thing about Lois is you don't need anything else to remind you how stupid you are. She'll do
1: right.
0: it. She'll take care of it for you.
1: It. Yes, she will.
0: All right, moving on.
1: All right, number five. What about this statement? Is true.
0: Oh, God. Here we go.
1: New type of question. I've not done one of these before. Just made this up last night. Chevron has been injecting up to 2.46 million metric tons of supercritical carbon dioxide into an active well in the South Belridge oil field. What about that statement is true? Is it the oil producer is correct? The volume injected is correct? The material injected is correct, or the oil field is correct.
0: Now,
1: only
0: first,
1: one of those is correct.
0: I absolutely love the amount of work you put into being just sneaky and duplicitous. But anybody who got that paper already knows it wasn't Chevron. It was CRC. Nice try.
1: Okay, so it isn't the oil producer. No, that's not the answer. That is, you need to find out what is correct. About it.
0: Oh, so everything is a lie except for one thing.
1: Everything is false except for one fact in that statement. You want me to read it again?
0: Yeah, go again.
1: Chevron has been injecting up to 2.46 million metric tons per year, annual basis, of supercritical carbon dioxide into an active well in the South Belridge field. What about that is correct?
0: It all sounds like lies to me. The CO2, the carbon capture sequestration project. What was the supercritical part of this? Because that sounds like something. I think that part was true. The CO2,
1: that is true.
0: Yeah,
1: you got that right. It's supercritical carbon dioxide. I almost said supercritical methane, just to see if I could get you on that one.
0: No.
1: But, no, you got it. You spotted it. That is correct.
0: My wife will tell you I'm an expert on methane.
1: Yeah.
0: So, I already, that one wouldn't have gotten past me.
1: Generating your own.
0: All right. Well, that was basically pure luck. But you know what? That's basically how I go about answering every question that you ask is what some part of it must be true.
1: Yeah. Yeah.
0: And so now you've made that the challenge. Supercritical.
1: Supercritical. So I looked up what that is because, you know, I've written that before, but that it's not quite liquid and it's not quite gas. It's right between the two, apparently. Very hot. You ain't going to do that at regular temperature. Interesting, though. It's not a liquid. I kept on thinking they were injecting liquid CO2. No.
0: Yeah.
1: It's kind of a mixture.
0: And by the way, I got to give credit to Ray Wiley Hubbard on that one, too, because he's got a song where he mentions supercritical mass.
1: Wow. Should have him on the show.
0: So knowing Ray Wiley's music really comes in handy, I'll say that. Okay, how many more questions do you have, Bridgekeeper?
1: We got three more.
0: Oh, my God. Let's just take a break and come back and rifle through them. That's
1: okay. All right.
0: Go sedate some of those animals.
1: Yeah.
0: And apparently you've got sewage 3 to 4 inches deep in your kitchen floor now. It's just crazy over there. We'll be right back. It's the First Look program, News Talk 96.1. We're going to come back, and he's going to be pulling a tooth.

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2: 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One bite at a time. And we as Republicans in a Democratic state have never been closer to change. If not now, then 2030, 2034. But we are going to change this state.
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0: fella singing that song right there, Marcy. He bought me my first kolache because I had mentioned that I didn't know what that was. And rather than just write me off as an idiot California person, he decided to take care of the situation. And I've had several since. So obviously I would consider it successful. Oh, my God, man. All right, John Cox, poor guy. He's got three more questions to get to, and I've done nothing but hold him up. But the questions have been long and detailed and kind of drawn out, so it's kind of on him. Good morning again, John Cox.
1: Good morning. Yeah, I'm fine with that.
0: You tell me you got dogs inside your house, and there's also a cat in there, and that doesn't create any problem with your dogs.
1: Three cats, four dogs. No problems at all. At first, there was a little, hesitation on both sides, but then the dogs realized the cats have claws.
0: Yes.
1: And that really sort of evened things up, and there's no conflict anymore. They respect each other.
0: Okay. That makes total sense. My dog, there's a cat that lives somewhere on my street, and it comes over, and it likes to take naps right outside my gate in full view of my dogs.
1: Of course.
0: Which I don't know if it's doing it just to taunt them because it knows they can't get out of the gate, but they don't even notice it anymore, and I got a real problem with that. All right, moving on.
1: Yeah, I get it. All right, well, number six then. Four adults and a juvenile mm-hmm. were apprehended on suspicion of reckless motorcycle and bicycle riding Monday at the park on Riverwalk.
0: Yeah.
1: What's the age of the most senior person apprehended, according to Bakersfield Police?
0: 18.
1: That person 62, 58, 43, or 35?
0: Hold on a second. You're right. There was one 35-year-old. But, the other guys were 18 or something like that. Yeah, so there was
1: 18 and 19.
0: Yeah. Yeah, there was a 35-year-old in there. And that 35's too old to be acting foolish.
1: They're almost condoning it. I mean, maybe they just happened to be out and they sort of joined up. But if you're the 35-year-old to say, hey, 18-year-olds, let's go to the park with our illegal...
0: that's all terrible and it happens. But come on, it's Memorial Day and there's people having like Memorial Day observances. Stand up. Don't be showing your ass on Memorial Day.
1: Yeah, yeah. Well, when do you do that? We used to have one of those. Finally got stolen, but I could never ride it around town because it's a trail bike.
0: Right.
1: It's not legal. I don't know. I never took it around. The only time I took it around, my son goes and breaks his thumb crashing on the curb. And who got the blame for that one, do you suppose?
0: You did.
1: Did my wife blame him, or did she blame me?
0: Well, it's your fault, so I would hope that she would blame you. And by the way, the best part, the reason why you want to read the paper is there's a picture of the two mini bikes on the truck where they impounded them.
1: Yeah, yeah.
0: That's worth a giggle. So
1: that's right. You don't see that on the radio.
0: Nope. Dig it. All right, moving on. Let's go.
1: A single pitcher weathered all the damage for the Bakersfield train robbers on Monday at Sam Lynn Ballpark. He went six innings, gave up six hits, five runs, four earned, walked five, and struck out eight. What's his name? Is it A, Levi Tucker, B, Tristan Perry, C, Gord Wend, or D, Joe Riddle? And I'm telling you, every one of those names played in that game, but one of them struck out eight over six innings. Was it Levi Tucker, Tristan Perry, Gord Wend, or Joe Riddle?
0: I'm going to go.

0: I'm going to go Levi Tucker.
1: It was absolutely Levi Tucker.
0: Oh, my God. Yes. Washed his, combed his hair with a wagon wheel, died of a toothache in his heel.
1: Levi Tucker?
0: No, it was old Dan Tucker. I don't know if you remember that, but he must be related. You don't know the words to old Dan Tucker. Bruce Springsteen did old Dan Tucker with the Sessions Band in Dublin, Ireland some years ago.
1: I know the words to Speedball Tucker.
0: That's not quite. That wouldn't quite be the same, would it? All right. Moving on. We got one more. Let's get after it.
1: Last one. There was a book sale Saturday at the Northeast Branch Library on Oswell Street.
0: Mm-hmm.
1: Matched the type of book to the price.
0: God.
1: Oh, yeah. I can't get enough of these. here's the types. Hardcovers, paperbacks, and picture books. Here's the prices. Four for a dollar, two for a dollar, and $1.
0: Paperbacks are the cheapest at four for a dollar. Hardcover's got to be the most expensive. Okay, what were the prices again?
1: Four for a dollar, two for a dollar, and one for a dollar.
0: Hardcover, a dollar, picture book, two for a dollar, paper book, four for a dollar.
1: So close.
0: Dang it!
1: So close.
0: I got hardcover and picture book wrong, didn't I?
1: Yeah. Yeah, you got hardcover right. The picture books were the least expensive.
0: What?
1: At four for a dollar. Paperback for two for a dollar. I would have thought the picture books would be more expensive.
0: That's what I thought,
1: right?
0: Too.
1: That's what I thought, too.
0: Well, the way I see it, if we both thought it, it must be true. I'm giving it to myself. I'm taking that one.
1: Librarian is going to come over and then tell you to be quiet.
0: I have like every Kurt Vonnegut book in paperback, and I've read them and reread them. And my neighbor put up one of those little free libraries. This is horrible. This is a very Curb Your Enthusiasm moment. In a moment of excitement, I gave him like three or four Kurt Vonnegut books.
1: I went and took
0: one back.
1: Yeah.
0: And can you imagine if I'd have got caught taking one back? It's a free library. I would have said I was just checking it out.
1: I just
0: hadn't read it in a while.
1: Any hour of the day. What's your favorite Kurt Vonnegut?
0: Oh, Breakfast of Champions.
1: I was going to say that.
0: It's the best. I would put God Bless You, Miss Rosewater or Slaughterhouse-Five. They're all so, so good. Big fan.
1: Yeah. Yeah, awfully good. I read Cat's Cradle. Didn't love it as much as I've read some of the other ones, and I haven't read all of them, but I'm going to have to read all of them now.
0: Yeah, Breakfast of Champions has, and only Kurt Vonnegut could come up with this, he called mirrors leaks because they were a leak into another, like, dimension. And he was describing a pair of, like, mirrored sunglasses as leaks. And that's why that guy was the best. All right, John Cox, you did some quality work today. I appreciate the effort that went into it. I'm afraid I can only give myself a regular A today.
1: Yeah. Sometimes that's what it comes down to.
0: No pluses. No pluses for me today.
1: No pluses.
0: And that's your fault. But at least I don't have a lot of cats and dogs running around my house raising all manner of hell. And a rabbit. How does the rabbit put up with the stress of all this?
1: You know, the rabbit is very mellow until suddenly you sort of sneak up on it accidentally, and he will jump like a foot in the air.
0: What's a rabbit?
1: Otherwise, very mellow.
0: I mean, rabbits are kind of really known for the one trick, and that's hopping.
1: Yep, and that's kind of all they do. That and eat cabbage. Love cabbage.
0: All right. Well, let me know. Let's get some mini bikes and go tear ass around downtown until they come and bust us.
1: I will do that if someone can find the mini bike that was stolen from my backyard.
0: Somebody stole your mini bike.
1: That's... the backyard. And the gates were locked. How did they get that thing out?
0: Wasn't easy.
1: I don't know. I still don't know.
0: Thank you, John Cox. Appreciate your time as always. We'll talk to you next week.
1: Thank you, sir.
0: All right, we got to get out of here. It's going to be, by the way, we have a few
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0: lovely
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3: Breaking news at Town Hall. I'm Bob Agnew in Washington. Six more states held primary elections this week, and the top Republican in Congress is concerned about many of the results. On the Salem News program this week on Capitol Hill with Tony Perkins, House Speaker Mike Johnson says that Democrats seem intent on nominating far-left radicals for the House and Senate.
4: The farther and farther left candidates are making their way through these primaries, and some of them are prevailing, heading down into runoffs. Really dangerous people with really

0: dangerous ideologies. They're Marxists, and they want to turn America into that. So we have to defeat them. This is a battle of ideologies. We say it often. The widening chasm between the two parties, it's, you know, in terms of our philosophy, has never been as great as it is, and that's where the stakes are so high.
1: And Speaker Johnson's full interview being heard at this hour when This Week on Capitol Hill is broadcast on the Salem News Channel. Various rumors and mistrust have persisted in the Eastern Democratic Republic of Congo as the nation battles an Ebola outbreak.
2: The rare Bundibugyo type of Ebola has taken locals by surprise after weeks of spreading unnoticed. Hundreds of cases were suspected when the outbreak was declared in May, but many dismissed the news as a Western conspiracy. Like many people living in eastern Congo, Shanti Jokis has struggled to make sense of the outbreak. She laments that there were so many rumors about Ebola that people didn't know what to believe. She says the rumors I hear are that people don't believe Ebola exists, and now people are afraid to go to the hospital. I'm Charles Diledesma.
1: U.S. employers added a surprisingly strong 172,000 jobs in May, even as the labor market continued to show resilience in the face of rising costs from the Iran war and more struggles with inflation. It was a losing session. On Wall Street, the Dow Jones Industrial Average was down by 695 points. The high-tech NASDAQ gave up more than 1,000. This is townhall.com.
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1: Astronauts on board the International Space Station had to take shelter in SpaceX Dragon as the cosmonauts worked to fix an air leak.
4: Out of an abundance of caution, five astronauts aboard the International Space Station had to temporarily take shelter in the SpaceX capsule that is docked at the station, while cosmonauts worked to fix a new leak on the Russian side of the orbiting space station. That part of the space station has suffered from cracks and leaks over the years. NASA says Roscosmos decided to do a more extensive repair after fresh problems were found. The crew was able to return to regular operations after the repair work was paused. I'm Lisa Dwyer.
1: The Supreme Court this week upheld a broad reading of the authority of the SEC to recoup ill-gotten gains from those who engage in securities fraud. And they ruled against a man who pleaded guilty to selling unregistered securities as part of a scheme involving high-risk penny stocks. Breaking news at Town Hall. Three men have been sentenced for the theft of ornate Romanian gold artifacts from a Dutch museum.
2: The Coto Funesti helmet and three golden bracelets, some of Romania's most revered national treasures from the Dacia civilization, were stolen from the Trents Museum in January 2025 when they were on loan for an exhibition. Now the Northern Netherlands District Court says the three guilty men, whose identities have not been released in line with privacy rules, warranted a custodial sentence because of the nature and gravity of their crime, each getting 47 months for the brazen robbery that shook the museum world. Two bracelets and a helmet were recovered earlier this year after a deal with two of the thieves. A third bracelet is still missing. The recovered artifacts have been returned to Romania. I'm Charles Diledesma.
1: Inflation is on the rise again, squeezing budgets, making essentials harder to afford. Inflation hit a full 3.8% in April. That was the highest in 3 years. More of these stories at townhall.com.
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5: There's fellow people who just like to tune into the internet, people who have come across us by mistake, people cruising Facebook. Hey, who are those guys? Well, we're Garden America. I'm Brian Main, John Bagnasco, Tiger Palafox. We're here every week for the most part. John, how's your phone doing there? You know what? You know what's funny? John was the kind of guy as a kid, he used to like to sit in the back of the station wagon, I should say, facing, you know, the back of the...
6: Make faces at people?
5: No, but facing back, because he always wanted to know where he's been. And the phone's kind of the same way. There's kind of a delay, and he wants to hear what it was that we just talked about.
6: You know, I'm not to start the show off on a bad note, but I had hope for my son who does not...
5: What a segue, right?
6: Who does not know how to pick up his towel off of his bedroom floor. You know, he takes a shower, he goes into his room, he changes, and there's just a pile of towels on his bedroom floor.
5: Okay.
6: And I'm like, man, just pick it up, hang it up, pick it up, hang it up.
5: As you go.
6: Why is this such an issue? And he's just like, oh, I'm sorry. And he's sorry, and he does it when I bring it up, but I have to bring it up. John, every show, the phone goes off with the audio.
5: Yet
6: I'm starting to lose hope for Isaac.
7: Do you know what I just learned, though? Come on, First of all, I'm a lot older than you guys, right?
5: Wait a second. You know what? I want to talk. See this fly right
6: here?
5: Yeah,
6: that's going to be annoying.
5: Well, I want to talk about flies after we're done.
6: Okay.
5: Yeah.
7: All right. Now, where was I?
5: You're talking about...
6: You're old.
5: You're older than us. That you're our sensei.
6: Yeah.
7: What were you talking
6: about?
7: Talking about
6: the phone going off.
5: The phone going off.
7: Oh, yeah. I just learned something. So I learned at a different rate than you guys. I learned new things, right?
5: Okay.
7: You know, it's that old dog.
5: Do you learn new old things?
6: Yeah.
7: Don't confuse me now.
5: Okay.
7: Because I'm losing my train of thought. But one thing I just learned is that, to go along with what you're saying, Tiger,
6: yes,
7: is like you almost make it sound like you don't even try. And it's not true because...
5: Before the show, you were...
7: Every show, I turned down the volume.
6: Uh-huh.
7: But what I've just come to realize is that unless I turn the volume down when I'm on this site,
6: yeah,
7: you know, when the show's live, it doesn't work.
6: You turn down the ringer, I think, is what you do.
5: Yes.
7: Exactly.
6: Yeah. You don't turn down the... You turn down the ringer.
7: And how many years have we been doing this? And now you tell me after I discover it myself.
5: Did you... Now, the analogy I used about the station wagon, when I was a kid, our neighbors had a country squire.
6: So, was that the, like, Chevy
5: wood.
6: Chase?
5: No, they had the wood panel on the side.
6: But you know what I'm talking about? Like, Chevy Chase Vacation movie.
5: Oh, yeah.
6: Where they had a station wagon and it had, like, the paneling on the side.
5: Yes, exactly. Okay. So on the very back, a seat would pop up, but you were facing the back.
6: Yeah.
5: And
6: that people used to wave at people.
5: Yeah, to know, hey, this is where we've been.
6: Yeah.
5: That was my analogy when I stumbled out of the gate and I couldn't talk that I was trying to make, because when we hear the phone or a computer, it's usually a little bit behind.
6: Yeah.
5: There's that delay.
6: It's like 10, 15 seconds or something, right?
5: Okay, so we're 3 minutes and 18 seconds into the show.
7: Not one mention of gardening.
5: Yeah.
7: New record.
5: Yeah.
7: But I had a great gardening week. I don't know about great, but certainly busy.
6: Yeah.
7: Yesterday, I drove out to Cathedral City, and I told Tiger I was working in 100-degree heat. It was really only 97. But it felt like
5: you like to round numbers off.
6: Yeah, 3 degrees at 97 to 100 is.
7: And I was visiting Cliff Orant, and I took some cuttings from some roses. One, I had lost Angela Lansbury, the rose.
5: Yeah. I'm thinking. I don't think she's still alive. She lived to be in her 90s, I think, though.
7: Yeah, close to 100, right?
6: Murder She Wrote.
7: But anyway, I couldn't find that rose anywhere. No one else has it. And Cliff happened to have

0: one in his house.
1: Of course,
0: so
1: he
0: got some cutting. Well, you know, he had more plumeria than he did roses.
2: Yeah.
0: And I showed you a picture. I'm going to put it in this coming week.
1: Oh, you have to.
2: Yeah.
1: I wouldn't even put it on our Facebook page, right?
0: I think it's the biggest plumeria I've ever seen in Southern California. It had to be, let's say, Cliff is 6 foot, so it had to be 25 feet to 30 feet.
1: Yeah, I mean, you look at the picture, it takes up the whole screen.
0: Yeah. So that was amazing. But anyway, I picked up some roses from him, and he donated his rose library to the upcoming auction next spring in San Diego at the World Federation of Roses. So that's going to be exciting. Speaking of auctions, the California Coastal Rose Society Rare Rose Auction is online right now.
2: Ooh.
0: And there's about, I think there's 51 roses that are up for bid. And the bidding ends next Sunday, I believe. It's either next Sunday or tomorrow.
2: Well, if it went online, I hope it's next Sunday.
0: Yeah, it does say online. Go to CCRS
1: Auction. So this is a silent auction, right?
0: Yeah, it's an online auction only.
1: So, but unless if you're online, you can still talk to yourself and say, I'm going to bid on this rose.
0: Well, you could. Or, you know what, if they called you, what about you started bidding with them?
1: And I could just do sign language.
0: You could. That's true. So anyway, some great roses. There's 6 roses, I believe, on there that have never been offered. It's the only rose being offered in the United States. And one, for absolute sure, it's the first time it's ever been offered in the United States.
1: There's a lot of firsts, aren't there?
0: There is. And you would think there'd only be one.
1: One would think, right?
0: Anyway, it's ccrsauction.com. And no matter where you're listening in the country, Hustam in Pakistan, it won't work. But anywhere in the country, we will ship them the week the auction ends.
2: You've even held some for some people to come pick up and everything when they've
0: traveled. Oh, yeah. If you're in the area, if you're near Fallbrook and you want to pick them up in Fallbrook, you're more than welcome to.
2: Yeah. I think that the San Diego Plumeria Society's cutting sale is happening this weekend.
0: Really?
2: Yeah. So if you're in the San Diego area, I know, right?
0: Oh, my gosh. I wasn't even planning for it.
2: Yeah.
0: So it'll be going today.
2: I think so. I'll look it up to confirm.
0: Let me know because I want to drive over there after the show.
2: Do you have Carla's comment? Because she read your article about garden mentors, and she had mentioned.
0: No, I don't have her comment yet.
2: Okay,
1: it's lengthy.
0: Oh, here it comes.
2: You read it, John, because it's kind of more towards what you created. So I like it.
0: All right.
1: Don't pre-read it. Just go cold turkey.
0: Okay. Carla says, John, I enjoyed your article on garden mentors, and it made me think. I spent enough time with Grandma to learn to love African violets. I fell in love with the expanse of Kansas farmland while visiting there as a kid. I remember picking blackberries with Grandma in her patch and being eaten alive by chiggers. Doesn't that sound horrible?
1: Chiggers.
0: Yeah. It's darn chiggers.
1: A chigger of gin, right?
0: You'd think they would have been the end of that would have been the end of gardening for me, but I think that my main mentors have been you, all of you good people at Garden Compass America over the years. Oh,
2: yeah.
1: Garden Compass America.
0: Yeah.
1: That's good. That goes back.
0: It's been there a long time. What was before that was?
1: Over the Hedge.
0: Over the Hedge, yeah.
2: It was Over the Hedge, Garden Compass, Garden America?
0: Yeah, Over the Hedge was just Bruce, I believe.
1: Yeah.
0: Right, and then when Brian and I started, it was Garden Compass.
1: It was Garden Compass.
2: Where was the Presidio Nursery that Bruce and Sharon ran? It was called Presidio Nursery.
1: Was that off?
0: They ran the one in Bonita.
2: Oh,
1: okay.
2: But it was called.
0: But the one that's by Marina Boulevard.
1: Yes, that's the one I know.
0: Was Presidio Nursery, and that was Bruce's family. His dad started the nursery.
2: You know.
0: Do you know where the trolley station is?
1: Friars
0: right
1: Road.
0: There?
2: Yeah.
1: Right.
0: Friars, no, on Marina Boulevard.
1: Well, yeah, but at the end of Marina Boulevard, right? If you're heading south?
0: Yes.
1: Right.
0: Yeah.
1: But then Friars does come up. It doesn't necessarily intersect, but...
2: There's like a police station, a YMCA, a trolley stop, all right there.
1: Yes.
2: That's where it was?
1: Yes.
2: Okay.
0: Now, when I moved to California, it was one of my favorite places to shop because not only did they have a great selection of plants, but they had a full-on aquarium.

0: there.
1: Oh, really?
0: I mean, yes, fish store.
2: Why didn't you get out of aquarium? Just, I know that before I got a fish guy, yeah, it was a lot of work to do all that, but it's worth it. Once a month, he comes, makes sure, like, it's like a pool guy.
1: Yeah.
0: Well, I don't have anywhere to put one now.
2: Oh, it would look so good in your home.
1: Where an aquarium?
0: Where would I put it?
1: 8 bedrooms. No, I'm just kidding.
0: I have two bedrooms. It's a two-bedroom house.
1: Your house is a two-bedroom
0: house.
2: It doesn't look like it.
1: Your bedroom must be as big as my house. Like,
2: with a fireplace in there and everything, exactly. Right?
0: I don't know about my bathroom. The bathroom is, I don't know about the bedroom.
1: Yeah. Wow.
2: I love that aquarium. It is so cathartic, especially at night watching TV, looking over there. And
0: I love aquariums. Maybe someday if I retire, I'll get one.
1: I think I'll get an aquarium too. Not now, but
2: But get a fish guy. I got a great guy. So you still maintain it in between, do the little things like that.
1: Oh, of course.
2: Come
1: why not?
2: Clean the pump and pull it out. It's like a pool.
1: Yeah.
2: Hey, you know what time it is? It's time for a break.
1: Break time.
2: We look forward to this. Yeah, our first break, the first segments in the history books.
1: And yes, Plumeria sale this weekend.
2: Okay, so thank you for tuning in. Thank you to Biz Talk Radio. We're going to do the quote of the week when we get back.
0: All right.
2: How about that?
0: I'll look it up.
2: Biz Talk Radio, Facebook Live. We are Garden America. We're going to take our first break. Thank you to Fertile Omar, big major sponsor. 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
2: 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If not now, then 2030, 2034. 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
5: All right, here we go. Hot mic. Careful. What's going on? Welcome back to Garden America. Thank you for spending part of your weekend with us, your Saturday morning. Hey, long weekend, by the way. Happy Memorial Day, formerly known in my dad's generation as Decoration Day, John.
6: And there was an article about that in the Garden America newsletter.
5: That's what
7: inspired me.
5: Up that old memory of mine. My dad would say Decoration Day. I go, it's Memorial Day.
6: Well, well, speaking of old memories, you were mentioning how much you liked school when you had to memorize stuff.
5: Love memorizing.
6: And you've asked me in the past, why don't you ever have any quotes from Pericles?
5: I think probably a dozen times. And you know what
7: at least.
5: He poo-pooed me.
7: Yeah.
6: But look at so anyway, this week's quote is from Pericles. And it goes along with Decoration Day and with what we were talking about and with the article that was in the newsletter. And he said, what we leave behind is not what is engraved in stone monuments, but what is woven into the lives of others.
5: You can clear your throat.
6: You know, I think coffee...
5: Oh, yeah.
6: You know, wrecks my throat. I should not drink coffee for the
5: week. I have to be careful what I eat during the week when I'm recording commercials.
6: Uh-huh.
5: And definitely not milk. Because anything that coats the throat or doesn't give you like a clear way to speak.
7: Rinse.
5: Yeah, exactly. Tea works, though. Tea works really good.
7: All right.
6: Well, I noticed peppermint tea with lemon helps a lot.
5: Yeah, absolutely.
7: So, to your quote, John.
5: Pericles.
7: Okay.
6: Yeah, what we leave behind is not what's engraved in stone monuments, but what is woven into the lives of others.
7: You know, and I think something that I really appreciate that is left behind is...
5: The stuff you pick up after your dog's out there?
7: No. Is, you know, when... I don't know. I've done a number of tree plantings with the kids. Oh, okay. And when I look at a tree now that... you know, was something that we planted, whether it's in Balboa Park or a park or even around our home. You know what I mean? And you had it back in your old home in Fallbrook, because you would talk about how, oh, I planted that tree. And
6: Right.
7: Those are monuments that I appreciate. You know what I mean? Those are the things that, like, when you really think about, like, something that's like a memorial, tree.
5: Right. And we've talked about that.
7: Or some kind of garden or something is really inspirational.
6: Yeah, we've talked about how I've gotten plants from you, from listeners, and things that I planted as a memorial. And when I walk through my garden, you know, it's like walking through the pages of your life, Brian.
5: It is, isn't it?
6: Yeah.
5: So speaking of that fly that's buzzing around real quick.
7: Oh, yeah, bring that back.
5: I just had this thought the other day. I was talking to Dana. It kind of parallels to something we talked about a few years ago, how we don't see many bugs in our windshields anymore.
7: Mm-hmm.
5: Used to see more.
7: Yeah.
5: When I was a kid, house flies were everywhere.
7: Mm-hmm.
5: You just kind of live with it. You had a fly swatter, open the window. I don't see flies anymore.
7: You know why?
5: Tell me.
7: Because you're an adult and you close the door. When you were a kid, you left the door open all the time.
5: That's true.
7: And your parents used to get annoyed and say, hey, close the door, right? All the time, because I have kids, and they just leave the door open, and we have flies.
5: You do have flies. Okay, because I'm thinking, I don't see flies. We have one in here right now.
7: But you and Dana are mature adults that when you walk outside, you close the door behind you.
5: And I think,
7: or a screen or something.
5: I think maybe back in the day, not all windows had screens.
7: I definitely agree with that, maybe in the PB area.
5: Yeah.
7: Because you guys didn't have a lot of big bug problems.
6: Hawaii is like that.
5: Yeah, huh? No screens,
6: no
5: right?
6: No screens in Hawaii.
7: Yeah, but I mean, you didn't have a big like bug population, but areas that have bugs, that's like the whole screen
5: And you know,
7: thing.
5: We had ants too. We kind of accepted it. When

0: Daisy. She wants to know, what's a chigger?
1: So
0: a chigger, Carla had mentioned chigger.
1: Carla had mentioned it.
2: In Kansas, and she was in Kansas as
1: right.
2: a kid.
1: So a chigger is a mite by like definition. It's a mite. So kind of like a bed bug, those kinds of bugs.
0: Ooh.
1: But, you know, fleas, not tick because they don't burrow, but they bite and they can transmit diseases. So chiggers are like problematic because, like, as, you know, areas that like you have like the grasslands and stuff like that to be the same basic issue as far as fleas or ticks that as you walk through a field, they'll just like grab onto you and they'll bite you. So not fun.
3: They grab you?
1: Yeah. They just grab you. Exactly.
2: That sounds like an ambush.
1: Exactly.
2: It's an ambush is what
0: isn't
2: that is.
0: Isn't chiggers, trying to think, isn't a chiggers what chew on St. Augustine grass?
1: I think so, yeah.
0: And you've got
1: to
0: put that down in the summer, pesticide in order to take care of chiggers. Yeah,
1: yeah, exactly. Yeah, they are problematic. It's funny. Yeah, they actually go kind of plants and people. Oh, because, dude, ticks and fleas don't eat plants. They're not omnivores.
2: No.
1: Right? They're just carnivores.
2: The fly's on your back, by the way. He's having a good old time.
0: Isn't, as you go up the 5 past Camp Pendleton, isn't one of those roads Las Pulgas?
1: Yes.
2: Yeah.
0: And that means the fleas, right?
1: Yeah, exactly. Yeah.
0: I don't know if I'd want to move into that area. Yeah. At least not if you had pets.
1: We're jumping all over the place, but I did want to mention the Plumeria sale because I mentioned it right before the break.
2: Right, right.
1: So it's a cutting sale only this time. It's in Balboa Park, 10 to 4, today and tomorrow. And a cutting sale only means that basically if you don't know Plumerias, you can cut off branches of a Plumeria and they're healed. And you can buy that, and then you can take it home and plant it, and it will grow into a Plumeria.
0: And do you use the egg method to root it?
1: Do you?
0: I've used it, yeah.
1: You have, right, remember.
2: You said the egg method, right?
0: Right.
1: Yeah.
2: Right.
1: Tell everybody about this, because some people probably don't realize.
0: Well, basically, you just take a chicken egg, or duck egg, I guess. Duck egg would work, too. And you put it at the bottom, if you're putting your Plumeria, say, in a one-gallon pot to root, it's very important that you root it in loose soil, a cactus mix or potting soil that's 50% perlite would probably be the best. But put an egg down at the bottom of where the cutting is.
1: Yeah.
0: And as the egg decomposes and sulfurs.
2: It releases all the.
0: Right. Yeah. Not hard boiled.
1: No.
0: And don't crack it.
1: Yeah.
0: Just put it in whole.
1: And
0: if you Google that, you can read some of the reasons as the egg decomposes, the sulfurs that come from it aid in the rooting process.
1: There was
2: we've got about 20 seconds.
1: I'll try to look it up while we're on the break, but there was a TikTok video that Janine showed me, and I was like, oh, I've got to talk to John about it. Because I think I've seen it before, but it's basically, you know when somebody gets cut flowers, and then they cut it to do a cutting, and then they put it in, I want to say it's an egg. But I could be wrong. I'll look it up, try to get it for the break. But I feel like we've talked about this before.
2: Right. Okay, it is break time here on Garden America, Facebook Live, and Biz Talk Radio. Do stay with us. We are good eggs, aren't we? I might be close. Back after these messages on Biz Talk Radio.
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13: Oh, yes, we are back from that break. People were wondering, are they going to come back?
14: It's questionable sometimes.
13: You know, what are they doing? Now, the people on Facebook can watch us, and I hope nobody can read lips. You know?
14: Okay, so before the break,
15: I wanted to mention quickly, because you don't lose your train of thought. Veronica had commented on the pictures that were in the newsletter, and she said that Bill's Dahlia was so cool. That was Bill Ornelas when we went to his house for the show we did on Dahlias. And she commented on Colleen's hydrangea up in Redding, and Millie in Napomo had a rebutia cactus, which, are you familiar with those? They're like small cactus, but they've got these huge red flowers compared to the size of the cactus. And hers,
14: I thought you were trying to say rutabaga.
15: No, hers is in full bloom. So anyway, I thought the pictures were great this week. And if you have pictures to send to us, just send them to John.

0: botanicgardenamerica.com.
1: Yes. We'll try to get them in the newsletter. Okay, now back to your train of thought.
2: So it was a TikTok video, and somebody had been given a bouquet of cut flowers.
1: Right.
2: And they were like, oh, if you have this bouquet of cut flowers, you can take a cutting. So they cut off the blossom. They got a part of, and then they did a new cutting off of the bottom. And they took that, and they stuck it in a potato. And then they rooted the cutting in a potato, planted that, and then they say it grows into a rose plant. Thoughts?
3: AI is AI.
2: No, I don't know. What do you think? Is
1: there's
2: that a real
1: there's
2: thing?
1: A lot of potatoes in Idaho, and possibly one might have worked that way. But I would say the chances are almost zero.
2: Really? Almost. And is it because of the potato, or is it because you can't take a cutting from a bouquet of roses?
1: You can, but not from the flower part. You know, it's got to be way below, and it's just like, why would you do that? You know, sometimes
2: because why would you do that in the bouquet?
1: Sometimes there's ideas that work, but it's like the hardest, most difficult way to do something.
2: Oh, yeah, yeah.
1: It's
2: yeah.
1: just, what did Sharon always used to say? Mendokusai.
3: Yeah.
1: Which is Japanese for just too much trouble.
3: Yeah.
1: Like, yeah, why do it? There's other better ways to do it. You can 100%. You can root rose cuttings just by, you know, dipping them in rooting hormone and
2: putting them in a nice medium
1: right.
2: and keeping it wet. And yeah. Yeah. So, but putting it in a potato isn't guaranteeing a better result.
1: No.
3: I think if you're just fooling around, get your kids, it's kind of something fun to do. Yeah. I don't think you take it seriously. You just say, hey, let's see what happens.
2: Yeah.
3: But you're right. If
1: you want to show your kids, let's see what happens, the best thing to do would be just to get a baggie.
2: Yeah.
1: Take the cutting and put it, fill the baggie with halfway with perlite, stick the cutting in there and let it root.
2: Yeah.
3: Boy, you're all about drainage, aren't you?
1: You know, drainage is sometimes underrated.
3: Oh, I think so.
2: I have a topic about drainage that I wanted to get to. Do we have any more questions?
1: We got tons of comments.
2: Do we?
1: Yeah.
2: So I'll lead into it, and if we need to pivot.
1: Oh, you know, Lila had a interesting comment. You know, when we were talking about plants bringing memories
2: yeah.
1: to life. She said that her grandmother, or maybe it was she, would always put a note in a bottle of who was there or who planted that tree.
2: Really?
1: Yeah, and oh, bury it at the base.
2: With the tree?
1: Yeah, wouldn't that be interesting?
3: That's a great idea.
1: Yeah. I don't know if anyone would ever see it, but it would
3: be
1: interesting.
3: Or even note a date.
1: Yeah. Yeah, I thought that was a great idea.
2: That is a great idea.
1: Carla wanted to mention how sad it was that the weekend is now just barbecue and sales.
2: Oh, Memorial
1: No weekend, more decoration
2: yeah.
1: day.
2: Yeah.
3: Barbecue and sales.
2: We were commenting, and I'll get into my next subject real quick, but it is a little bit sad. We were talking about this last show, that holidays have moved into that direction. You know, it used to be that if you, your Thanksgiving dinner supplies, you had to buy before Thanksgiving Day. meaning you couldn't go to the grocery store on Thanksgiving and get a turkey.
1: Right.
2: Nowadays.
1: Or pick it up because yeah, it's all been cooked for you.
2: All been cooked for you, the whole yeah, meal, right?
1: Right?
2: So it used to be they were closed. Grocery stores were closed. All stores were closed on these major holidays. So it did force people to just hang out with their family, hang out with their friends.
3: Maybe do a little more self-reflecting of what the holiday means.
2: Yeah, where nowadays everything's just open, and so therefore it's almost like any other day, and that's kind of a bummer.
3: And have you noticed too, and this has been going on for a while, that they can't wait to push you into the next holiday?
2: Oh, gosh.
3: In other words, like, okay, it's December, January,
2: yeah,
3: but the Valentine's decorations have been up probably the day after Christmas.
2: Yes.
3: You know, and it's like, whoa, slow down. They're really just pushing you through life.
2: Yeah.
3: And like, oh, and you're right, sales and marketing. Boom. Let's get to the next one.
2: Yeah.
3: You know, I'm sorry, yeah, go ahead. I was going to say, and it's the same way with back to school. I was watching an old, in San Diego, Channel 8 News, and they were going back showing these archives of San Diego in the 60s and 70s and this development of shopping centers. And the one guy says, yep, and you know,

0: Soon as August comes, it's going to be back to school shopping.
1: Yeah.
0: That's, you waited till August, and school started in September. Nowadays, June, July, they're talking about back to school in some cases.
2: The school starts in August now.
0: Yeah.
1: Yeah.
0: Well, ours, it was easy. Middle of June, you were out, and you went back around September.
2: You went back after Labor Day.
0: Yeah.
1: Yeah.
2: Always after Labor Day, never before.
0: Never.
1: So. Yeah. So, anyways, it's a bummer that we push through the holidays like that, right?
0: Pretty, yeah, exactly.
1: But I one the next subject I wanted to get to, I don't know if you guys were watching the news, and we've talked about weather a lot because gardening and weather work hand in hand. We have to know what's happening with the weather in order to be successful.
0: When you were a kid, did you care about the weather?
1: I did not.
0: Kids didn't talk about the weather. Hey, yeah. Johnny, guess what? It's going to rain tomorrow.
1: Yeah.
0: But as adults, we do.
1: Oh. Well, it dictates a lot of your
2: day. It depends where you grow up, though. We always talked about the weather in Michigan.
1: True.
2: Because it was...
1: You would not survive.
2: Hey, if it doesn't rain tomorrow, you want to do this.
1: Yeah.
0: Yeah.
1: Or if it doesn't freeze.
0: But, no, yeah, but you're right here. We didn't.
2: You didn't have to worry about the freeze because the freeze started in October and ended in May.
1: Yeah.
0: But, so, your point.
1: So, there's something that happened this past week that is actually pretty, pretty amazing. The weather people have predicted something for the winter that is 100% chance.
0: I know what you're talking about. This El Nino, right?
1: Yeah, super El Nino. And not just El Nino. No, it's a super El Nino.
0: And they went back to the last. They're comparing it to an El Nino in 1875.
1: Correct.
0: And you're right. It's like, no, this is going to happen.
1: Yeah. It throughout the past months, it's jumped from 30.
0: Yep.
1: To like 60%. To 80%, and then just this week, they announced a 100% chance that we are going to witness a super El Nino, which for weather people to predict 100% chance is pretty impressive.
0: There's a lot of scientific evidence going into this with the currents, the way the cold water, in some cases deep below the ocean, how it sucks up the cold water.
1: Yeah.
0: We're going to feel it here on the West Coast.
1: It's supposed to be a super wet season.
2: I'm still skeptical.
1: And John is
2: 100%.
1: Yeah, John is always the skeptic. But I'll be real and say that sometimes our weather says 100% chance of rain, and I get it. Like, it rained, but was it really needing to say it was 100% chance? You know,
0: I would say
1: a drizzle.
0: I would say with what you're talking about, it was a lot different than how they're predicting this to happen.
1: Yeah,
0: they're basing it on a lot of weather patterns, on currents and things like that.
1: But
2: I've seen predictions though where 60% chance of rain, and I'm looking out the window and it's raining cats and dogs.
1: Yes.
2: It's just like,
0: oh yeah.
2: No, I would call that 100%.
0: This like one time a couple of weeks ago it was raining, and I said, Alexa, is it going to rain today? No, there's no rain in the forecast. Yeah. I said, well, it's raining here, and it was silent.
1: I will say though, it's not going to be harmful to prepare because this is a great warning for us. It's pretty much, I would say.
2: How far up north?
1: I'd say north LA County, Ventura, and then maybe some like, you know, San Francisco-ish kind of stuff.
2: Okay,
1: and
2: good.
1: Below is going to be affected by this.
2: Really?
1: And then it moves straight
2: through. Because Tanya's in San Jose and she was wondering.
1: Okay.
2: You want to know details.
0: You know what they did say? That Washington, Idaho, and Oregon up there, it's going to be warmer. There's going to be a little warmer winter.
1: It will be. Yeah.
2: I just got an email from a friend in Idaho.
0: 25 seconds.
2: Well,
0: till the break, that's all. I'm warning you.
2: I can't collect my thoughts in 25 seconds. I'll just do it after the break.
0: Yeah, but then now he's going to forget, though.
1: No, I'll remind him.
0: Okay.
2: Idaho friend.
0: Idaho
2: friend weather.
0: Okay. Break time here on Garden America for Biz Talk Radio. A bit longer break, but on Facebook Live, we're coming right back. This is Garden America.

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14: Okay, we are back, and for those on Biz Talk Radio, final segment of hour number one, you've got news coming up. I believe there's still They still have the newscast, and then we come back at 6 minutes after, and then for Facebook Live.

0: Live. We're going to shut down and reset. You will join hour two or join the second half of the show just like you would the first half. We shut down. You bring it back up again on Facebook. All right.
1: Friend in Idaho.
0: Friend in Idaho.
2: Right, and she's a rose grower. She has about 1,600 roses in the ground, all big bushes. And she said they had an extremely mild winter for them, and their roses still are not in bloom, because even though it's a mild winter, like June is their bloom time, so they're all budding up and getting ready to bloom. But she said they're already predicting 100-degree days. Mm-hmm. So you go from a mild winter, but it's still cold, right, because you got temperatures below 32, to 100 degrees. I don't know about that.
1: Yeah. It's going to really mess things up, right?
2: Yeah. So I'm wondering how the El Nino is going to affect that area.
1: So
2: will they have milder temperatures too?
1: So basically what it was, imagine this, like, movement of water that comes.
2: Because La Nina brings water north of us, right?
1: Correct.
2: Okay.
1: And then we're right there in the line for El Nino that moves, like I said, from like San Francisco below to, you know, what's east of us, Arizona, into Texas.
0: Into Texas, you know, yeah, New Mexico.
1: And what it brings is rain, not always snow. So it doesn't always bring, like Brian was saying, it's the ocean temperature. So it's not a matter of it bringing cold air.
0: Right, right.
1: It's bringing rain through that region. So, which is actually kind of almost more harmful to us, because rain creates landslides, flooding, things like that. Where snow, it falls on the mountain, then slowly melts nicely and all of that. So what I'm getting at is it's not going to hurt to prepare as you're in this like area. Get your, you know, drainage system figured out in your landscape. Make sure that you're managing it through the winter to prevent any like flooding or pooling or anything like that. You know, and
0: plenty of perlite.
1: And you're getting the time to prepare it now.
0: Yes.
1: Because this is not going to start until probably for us maybe November, you know, December-ish kind of a thing. So you have plenty of time to kind of like start to work on these
0: things. They talked about how it's good for places in drought, but the problem is too much rain too quickly.
1: And you got to store it, right? We've done away with a lot of reservoirs and all that. So
2: right. Well, when we have those huge rain years, there's flooding everywhere, right?
1: Yeah. Because there's it like
0: we're just not built,
1: just
0: for,
1: not
0: it.
1: Built for it.
0: Right,
1: like,
0: yeah.
1: In Michigan, when it rains, it just goes into the rivers and the lakes and everything else nicely.
2: Right. Yeah, the lakes rise.
1: Yeah.
2: You know, so your docks get covered with water sometimes. But here, until it gets out to the ocean, you're underwater.
1: Exactly. So places like very low, like we're talking about La Jolla, Pacific Beach.
0: Yeah.
1: They're going to have big issues.
0: I remember back in the day when there'd be flooding down Mission Boulevard right there by the Catamaran Hotel. You know, the seawall is right there. People are on canoes going down the street, down Mission Boulevard.
1: Yeah, yeah. Okay.
0: You have another long comment or question, John?
2: Well, this was from Astan.
1: Yeah.
2: He said,
1: okay,
2: you know, we've been talking about discussing the weather, and that they enjoyed the rain last night. Yeah, the summer season has started in their province.
0: Oh, yeah. That
2: in Pakistan. Sure. He said their temperature is around 30 to 40 degrees centigrade right now.
0: Yeah. Right, and that's very hot.
2: Yeah.
0: That's extremely hot.
2: Yeah. And, you know, and I understand people liking the metric system and why people would go to it, but I think Fahrenheit is better for temperature.
1: Yeah.
2: Because there's more degrees and there's more variation.
1: So where, it's more extreme.
2: Yeah, with centigrade,
1: you're like 45.
2: Each degree is bigger.
1: Yeah.
2: Each degree is bigger. I think especially with growing plants, those differences make a difference.
0: You know what does make sense? That water freezes at zero.
1: Yes.
2: Yeah, that makes sense and boils at 100. Makes perfect sense. Yeah.
0: You know, we're what, 212 and 32 or whatever it is?
1: Yeah. No, we're 32 negative.
0: Yeah.
1: Or 32 for zero.
0: Right. Yes. And 212 to boil, right?
2: Right.
1: Is it?
0: Yeah.
1: Oh, I thought it was like 100 and something.
0: No,
1: it's 212.
0: It's 212.
1: Really?
0: So that's wacky.
1: That is wacky.
0: But when someone says 35 degrees something and that's cold, no, that's like nearing 100, I think.
1: Yeah.
0: In the Fahrenheit scale.
1: Yeah.
2: He said that their summer seasonal seedlings are ready for sale right now. at their nursery.

0: But in June and July, they're going to see heat around 45 degrees centigrade.
1: That's over 100. What is that, 110?
0: I think it's hot because he follows that up with a prayer emoji.
2: There's a comedian, Nate Bogazzi.
1: I know, yeah. Nate Bogazzi, yes.
2: Who does a lot of funny spoofs. And one of the things he does is he acts like he's like George Washington. And he's talking to people. We're going to have a way to measure things. And we're going to use feet while the rest of the world use meters and all this stuff. And then they'll be like, well, how long is a mile? Nobody knows. Nobody knows how many yards are in a mile. You know, like,
1: I know how many feet, but not how many yards.
2: How many yards?
1: It's 5,280, right, John?
2: Feet.
0: Yeah, 5,280.
1: Yeah, 5,280.
0: Veronica says that the rain could start as early as October.
1: Yeah,
2: it could.
1: Yeah, it could. Yeah.
2: Yeah.
0: Wow.
2: We'll see. Early season? With the
0: it would be
2: El Nino.
0: Nice. It would be nice.
2: Oh.
0: Because we had a relatively dry winter, right? I mean, we got some rain.
2: Right. No, we were dry.
0: I think we're maybe average. Yeah.
2: I think we're maybe average.
0: And a lot of people don't realize average for San Diego is like 6 inches a year.
2: Exactly.
0: Right?
2: Yeah.
0: And, you know, other places get 6 inches a day.
2: Right.
1: Yeah.
2: Yeah.
1: Exactly.
2: So.
0: Hey, I brought an orchid in today.
2: Should we, how much time do we got?
1: We should take a break here in about a minute.
2: Okay.
0: That's time, right?
2: Yeah.
0: Okay. I don't know if you want to hold this up because whenever people, I can go hold it to the camera,
2: yeah,
0: I guess.
2: I'll zoom in. Leave it there.
0: Okay. Let me turn it around. This was one I had bought at the orchid show, and when I came back, it looked like they might have been seeds. I don't know. I thought they were little embryos. But anyway, someone gave them to me at the orchid show, the person where I bought this miniature Phalaenopsis, and she said, plant these, they'll grow. They're egret orchids. And I showed them to you when I planted them up, right? I mean, you could barely see them.
2: Mm-hmm.
0: They weren't microscopic, but certainly, what would you call when something needs to be magnified? Magroscopic? You know, like you definitely needed a magnifying glass to see them.
1: Now look at it.
0: Or you needed the magnifying glass app.
1: You've got to take a break.
0: On your... Bob. You took the words right out of my mouth.
2: Long break, too.
1: Long break. News coming up top of the hour. We're going to take a break for Biz Talk Radio Facebook Live.
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6: News at Town Hall. I'm Bob Agnew in Washington. Federal prosecutors say multiple election fraud investigations are underway now in California as officials there continue counting ballots from this week's primary election.
7: The Assistant U.S. Attorney for Los Angeles, Bill Azaley, says his office has opened multiple election fraud investigations and sent a prosecutor to Los Angeles County's Vote Counting Center. A spokesman for the county's registrar said an Assistant U.S. Attorney was given an overview of the public observation program and participated in a walkthrough of the ballot processing operations, something he described as routine. The developments came as President Trump repeated claims of mass fraud over the drawn-out vote count from California's Tuesday primary. I'm Jennifer King.
6: New polling is raising questions for the Democrats about their outlook in Maine's Senate race.
8: Democrats are facing new concerns in Maine's Senate race, as recent polling suggests their nominee's lead over Republican Senator Susan Collins may be narrowing. The latest survey shows the race tightening after weeks of scrutiny surrounding the Democratic candidate. The numbers are fueling questions about whether voters are reconsidering their support as additional reports and allegations continue to draw attention. Willie Nelson, Los Angeles.
6: The remaining three 60-minute stars say they're staying on at the CBS show, one they don't want to see die.
9: Executive producer Tanya Simon was fired. So were correspondents Sharon Alfonsi, Cecilia Vega, and this week's Scott Pelley.

0: It leaves the show with three reporters.
1: I'm Bill Whitaker.
2: I'm John Wertheim.
3: I'm Leslie Stahl.
0: In a memo to fellow staff obtained by the AP, Stahl, Whitaker, and Wertheim expressed anger over the recent firings and were having a hard time deciding whether to stay. The three remaining reporters said if they can continue committing acts of independent, fearless journalism and storytelling, they're here for it, adding, if not, they leave. I'm Ed Donahue.
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4: Anthropic is proposing that top AI companies coordinate a way to pause the development of advanced AI systems in the event they become too dangerous.
9: The company behind the Claude chatbot says the technology is improving so quickly that there's a risk humans could lose control. In a blog post Thursday, Anthropic suggests giving the world an option to slow or temporarily pause AI development. The company plans to research ways to implement this pause, noting that AI models are getting faster, doubling their task capabilities every 4 months. This rapid advancement could lead to AI designing its own successors, raising control concerns. Keith Peters, Washington.
4: President Trump on Friday pushed back on inflation concerns driven by a strong jobs report, arguing robust growth should be viewed as a positive for the markets. He says that stocks should eventually be going up and not down. Breaking news and analysis at townhall.com. President Trump told the Wall Street Journal he wants incoming acting director of National Intelligence Bill Pulte to, in his words, start the process of firing large numbers of employees in the DNI's office.
10: Trump noted that the size of the office has been
11: way too high for way too long. Yeah, I wouldn't mind. If he cut, I wouldn't mind that.
10: Trump's administration announced last August that the office's budget would be cut by more than $700 million per year, while slashing the size of its workforce by roughly 40%. In an earlier interview with the Wall Street Journal, Trump says there's a lot of people that shouldn't be there. The Journal says that was a reference to intelligence officials who served under former presidents Joe Biden and Barack Obama. I'm Lisa Dwyer.
4: Pulte, who leads the Federal Housing Finance Agency, was tapped to replace outgoing DNI Tulsi Gabbard. More of these stories at townhall.com.
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16: Text

guess what, gang? We made it to the second hour, the second half. Second hour, if you're tuned in on Biz Talk Radio, second half of the show for Facebook Live. And I think we survived the break. I learned a lot. I learned more during the breaks when, you know, John will...

0: pontificate on certain aspects and certain subject matters. And I start the second hour going, wow, I'm better for that.
1: I was thinking during the first hour how Tiger said that the meteorologists were predicting 100%.
0: There's no doubt.
1: And Lenore is following them, and she's got 100% prediction, too.
2: Yeah.
1: She says, great hour number two.
2: That's 100%.
1: So I don't know if that means she's looking forward to it or she's already commenting because she knows it's 100% chance it's going to be great.
2: Great hour.
1: But anyway, just thanks for always being there, Lenore.
2: Yeah, thank you. Let's do a little recap of the first hour because, you know, as we came off, what were we finishing with?
1: Yeah.
2: You know, we're allowing people to kind of come back on.
1: Right.
2: So, we talked about the Super El Nino.
1: Right.
2: This upcoming winter, we're going to have an abnormally wet winter.
1: Right.
2: Possibly starting in October, working our way through the whole winter and lots of rain. Talked about the weather in Pakistan. We talked about your beautiful new
1: What we finished with, and we didn't quite have a finish there. But we were talking about how those little seeds or whatever they were, it just looked like there was a zero chance of those things growing.
2: Right.
1: But the woman who gave them to me was so knowledgeable about all these miniature Japanese orchids that I just trusted her. And now look at them. Yeah, they're growing well.
2: Yeah. And you just have them in moss right
1: yeah,
2: there.
1: Yeah, nothing right? else. Not... I've been thinking of adding a liquid fertilizer. I think they need something. But, yeah, I'm super impressed and super excited. Not as excited as I am right now thinking about going to the Plumeria cutting sale. And I was going to ask you, Tiger, that's room 101 Balboa Park?
2: Correct.
1: Okay.
0: Does anything ever happen outside of room 101 in Balboa Park? That seems to be the room.
1: Nothing of note.
0: Okay.
1: Ever happens.
2: Nothing of note ever happens. I love it. Not in Balboa Park.
1: Yeah.
2: And then,
1: what by the way, there's a new rose coming out next year that's going to be called Balboa Park.
2: Really?
1: Yeah.
2: Oh. Wow.
1: Can't tell you
2: anything about it.
1: Anything about it. It might be one that I produced. I don't know.
2: Yeah.
1: The San Diego Rose Society took four of my roses to Otto and Sons.
2: Uh-huh.
1: Where are they? Moore Park? They're up in that area, right?
2: Not sure.
1: But Otto and Sons has been growing it and propagating it. And we're going to look at the blooms and see what's the most impressive for introducing. But they want to introduce and baptize two roses. And they want Balboa Park and America's Finest.
2: Oh, okay. So America's Finest refers to our
1: San Diego,
2: city,
1: right?
2: Our city's slogan.
0: That was
2: is that
0: Pete,
2: what you would call that?
0: That was Pete Wilson. Came up with that. And you know what it was called before that? City in Motion.
2: Really?
0: And it was on
2: in
0: some
2: motion.
0: City in Motion, and it was on like some of the public. Not stop signs, but they would put little signs up around town. San Diego, City in Motion with like an arrow pointing. Yeah. And I think Pete Wilson came up with America's Finest City.
1: I have to say it was a huge improvement.
2: From City in Motion?
0: City in Motion?
1: City in Motion.
0: Well, that was because that goes back to the early days of San Diego when they were growing, and this was like a hotbed, a hot spot. Back when you were freezing in Michigan and never heard of San Diego.
2: Yeah.
1: America's Finest would make me want to move here, though. City in Motion is, I don't know. Like, would you ever want to move to
0: marketing.
1: City of Industry?
0: Oh,
2: no, that's
0: we've
2: right.
0: talked about it. Yeah. Yeah,
1: that's a terrible
2: commerce.
1: Name.
0: Commerce,
1: City of Commerce,
0: West Covina.
2: Yeah,
0: Torrance, but City of Industry.
2: Yeah,
0: and usually like it's right, when you drive through LA, it's right off the freeway.
2: Yeah.
0: Like there's a house like right there.
2: Yeah,
0: and they're kind of there's dark from all the exhaust and stuff.
2: That's so
0: every day, but we do love City of Industry. We love everybody up here listening.
2: Yeah.
0: We love
2: welcome to the show.
0: You know, it has nothing to do with that. It's just the name that's a little. You know,
1: Carla has a question, Tiger. She says, do you have any suggestions on removing grassy weeds that are growing right smack dab in the middle of roses in the ground?
2: Of roses?
1: In the
2: grassy
1: ground.
2: Weeds.
1: Yeah.
2: There are some herbicides that are effective on
1: she
2: grasses.
1: Followed that up with an ugh.
2: Yeah. There are some herbicides that are effective on grasses in plants.
0: Yeah, I've had that problem this year.
2: And I know Fertilome has some. I'll find the exact name on it for you for a minute.
1: Right.
2: But it's because it kind of goes back to a selective herbicide. So
1: right.
2: when you are going to buy, there's two styles. One is

0: a non-selective herbicide, which is basically kills anything it touches, and then another is selective, and it has to do with the cells, right, John, on how they're structured in the plant, whether they can, like, kill one or the other?
1: Right, yeah, and usually they're selective for broadleaf weeds or grassy weeds. So monocots, like Brian will point out all the time, monocots versus dicots, right?
2: And who comes up the winner? Who comes out the winner?
1: Depends what you're spraying with. But if you take a grassy weed, I remember there used to be one that Monterey Chemical had called Grass Getter.
2: Yeah, we talked about that back in the day.
1: And there were some ready-to-use grass sprays, too. You don't want to use a non-selective herbicide.
2: No, kill everything.
1: Yeah.
2: Well, now, this is funny she mentions that, because this past year, I've had more grassy weeds everywhere than I can remember, in all the pots, everywhere. And it's like, oh, come on, really? I just go in there and pull them out. Of course, they're not out in the ground.
1: You know, I've got to tell you, I tried using the pre-emergent, just scattering it over the pots, and the pots I've used it in have no weeds whatsoever.
0: Really?
1: Yeah. So I use that pre in 6 months. Okay. We got a minor complaint here from Tanya, not a huge one. So we're back so fast, she barely had time to get her coffee made.
0: That's we're getting too quick for her.
2: Getting, yeah, exactly.
0: We're usually pretty slow. Okay, Carla, I did just post. I'm actually going to try to post from our other Facebook also. So the Fertilome product is called Over the Top, and it is a herbicide that treats perennial and annual grasses in shrub, perennial, annual, and vegetable beds. So and it says you can actually spray the plants.
1: Right.
0: With this product.
2: Because it's not selective and will not
0: correct.
2: Okay.
0: Right. I do recommend that you try to be pretty specific because a lot of times this product will also yellow some plants if you apply.
1: So you don't want to purposely spray it on the plants.
0: Yeah.
2: You're saying be very judicious.
1: Yeah.
2: Okay. Make sure we.
1: What was the name of it again, Tiger?
0: Over the Top by Fertilome.
1: Okay.
0: Yeah.
1: Are you putting a link to it?
0: I'm putting a link to it right now.
1: Okay.
0: So that way they can find more information out. But, you know, that is something true. Because, and then also, I don't know if they make it anymore. I think we've talked about this before, but there used to be a product called Killer, which was a herbicide for grasses in ice plant. Because, again, kind of
2: so hard to get into to the ice plant.
0: Yeah.
2: Yeah,
0: exactly.
2: Sure.
0: And so, yeah, if you do a little bit of research, there are products out there that can be really effective on some of these problematic plants in your garden, without you having to get in there and hand pull and all that. And as John mentioned, you know, the pre-emergent, a lot of growers use a lot of these products because they have, you know, 10,000 5-gallon shrubs. You know, they can't go through and hand pull each one. So they'll either put a product into the soil or spray their crop with it to kind of be more effective in weed prevention or weed killing.
1: You know, I don't think a lot of people are aware of the fact that they also use growth hormones to keep plants from growing.
0: Yeah.
1: And the reason is they don't want them to get too big on the shelf at the retailer store. So when you take them home and you plant them, they look good, but they just sit there.
0: Yeah.
1: And they don't grow at all until that growth hormone wears away.
0: Right. And John's talked about this before. And it's because they try to fit them on these shelves.
1: Right.
0: And more shelves you can put into a truck means the more plants.
1: Right.
0: And so it's best to have a 2-foot-tall plant, you know?
1: Yeah.
0: And that's it.
1: Yeah.
2: Yeah, exactly.
1: Yeah, we've talked about how breeding goes that way just so that the plants will never get too big.
2: Marketing and stocking.
0: Yeah.
2: Stock their shelves.
1: Yeah. But I've had annuals that I go through and a plant in the ground, and they just sit there, and I'm just wondering, what am I doing wrong? Why aren't they growing?
0: Yeah.
1: You know, until I went to work for a propagator and realized that's what they're doing.
0: And how long do, like, those growth hormones last? Like,
1: they can last for 6 weeks to 2 months.
2: Can you counteract it anyway when you take it home?
1: No.
0: So, but they put it on, like let's say there was a small perennial.
1: Right.
0: Okay, in a 4-inch pot. Okay.
1: Yeah.
0: And I have to take a break. Well, say something. Don't just point at a paper. Okay.
2: I'm trying not to be rude. Okay. Right. Yes, we have to take a break. Back after these messages on BizTalk Radio.

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A promise was made. 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A vow that captured Iwo Jima. A contract that weathered Tet. A pledge that stormed the desert in Iraq. 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
1: We are back from the break. Obviously, because you can hear us and see us, hopefully. It is Garden America to refresh your memory. I'm Brian Main, Tiger Palafox, John Begnesco. We appreciate you tuning in. Some people are with us from the get-go to the very end. Others perusing the Facebook feed, stop by, they get what they need, take a drink of water, a couple of bits of advice, and off they go, John.
2: All right, you interrupted Tiger going into the break.
1: I was rude by pointing.
2: No, I kind of appreciate it when you try not to be rude.
1: Because I'm usually saying, all right, John, that's it. We got to take a break.
2: Yeah.
1: And I was just kind of doing that to Tiger. So.
2: But one thing I wanted to mention, Carla's asking if that product was safe for roses. And that's a good point, because all those products will have a list of plants that they are safe or not safe for. It'll say don't spray on. And so even though we're telling you it's safe for roses, I would still check the label. Before you buy it. Or if you're ordering online, check the label before you spray it.
3: And what I was asking for about before the break was, we were talking about growth regulators,
2: right,
3: on plants. And you say they last for like 6 to 8 weeks. So a grower that has like a little 4-inch perennial,
2: yeah,
3: will put it on.
2: Annuals is mainly what they use it on.
3: Okay. But they'll put it on. But it'll be in the grower for another week or two, and so then when you get it home, it's going to last for maybe another
2: month. Right.
3: Is that what it is?
2: Yeah.
3: Okay.
2: Yeah.
1: And
2: yeah,
1: you know, people probably have no idea that that's what's happening.
3: Yeah.
1: How come it's not, yeah, it's not doing anything?
2: Well, Tanya, who seems to be, you know, a super gardener and grows a lot of things, said that maybe that's why some plants don't take off for a long time.
3: Yeah.
2: Once you put them. You know, we've been conditioned to think, because they never use growth hormones, is the root system just has to get settled.
3: Right.
2: And once the roots are growing, then the plant takes off.
3: But it could be.
1: The root system's already established in many cases.
2: Well, yeah, it's not into the surrounding soil yet, but why wouldn't it continue growing with the roots that are already there?
3: I will say it's kind of funny, though, too, because for people that kind of know what to recognize, after a growth hormone has been used on the plant, it looks compact, it looks great, small, tight leaves. But as it's wearing off, the leaves get larger, so you have these like weird shaped leaves on the plant.
1: And is it even growing?
2: Right.
3: It started to express itself naturally.
2: Right.
3: And sometimes they'll even get a little like gangly, strangly
1: looking. It's not even growth.
3: Yeah, it's not even.
1: Yeah,
3: it doesn't
1: exactly
3: come out all even. You know, like a plant would naturally. It comes out like, oh, this part had a little bit more and this part had a little bit less.
1: Yeah, exactly.
3: Yeah, so, you know, be prepared for that. Especially, I think, with petunias, you know, because we've been grown with these like super petunias nowadays and all this stuff.
2: Impatience is another one they use.
3: And they look beautiful in the garden center. But then when they grow, they're kind of like, that looks weird.
2: Yeah. I have that experience with a couple I just put in. In a couple of... there's a bunch of breeding now in that Starry Night range.
3: Oh, yeah, yeah.
2: Which are really cool.
3: Really cool.
2: But they look much cooler in a 4-inch pot.

0: That's where my mind.
1: You know, Tiger was all over that. It took you all to catch up.
2: It's because John memorizes stuff, so he has a lot to recall before.
1: Well, yeah, then if I
2: and
1: know,
2: I'm just more simple. It goes straight to the data.
1: Yeah, exactly.
0: Tanya said, Tiger, that her lemon tree had so many flowers this year and lots of tiny clusters of green lemons. She got really excited. You know, it's growing in a pot. And she just went out to check on them, and everyone is gone.
2: Everyone, though? But, I mean,
0: she's wondering.
2: Is she thinking everyone? None of them have turned into lemons?
0: Nope. She's guessing rats.
2: Oh.
0: Either that or that's what she said when she went to look at it.
2: Yeah.
0: Rats.
2: I don't think rats. Rats wait till they're actual fruit. They don't come along so early. But I think maybe squirrels or birds.
0: I don't know about birds, but squirrels for sure and rabbits. Yeah. I've got this huge rabbit at my house right now. Just huge.
2: Really?
1: Well, you've seen him, obviously.
0: Yes. Not only that, to add insult to injury, after chewing... You know, they develop a taste for rose leaves. Mm-hmm. So I'm going to go eat all the new leaves on all John's roses.
2: Yeah.
0: And that's bad enough. But to add insult to injury, you got to poop on the patio.
2: Oh.
1: But they're just little pellets, right?
2: Yeah, just sweep them
0: I know, off. But it's like showing you, like.
2: Yeah, I poop on you.
0: Yeah.
1: Yeah. I don't care what you. Yeah. This is what I think of you and your yard.
2: Yeah.
0: I don't have any guns. But I'm thinking of asking my son, can I just borrow your rifle first?
2: People don't realize how voracious of eaters they are. Because I'll go into people's lawns, and they're like, oh, I'm having trouble with my grass. Like, it's just not growing. It just sits there, like, and it's yellowing and all this. And I'm like, oh, you got rabbits. And they're like, I've seen one. And I'm like, that's all it takes.
0: Yeah.
2: I'm like, look at all these droppings. Look at all.
1: It's like when people say, I've got gophers. Yeah. You might have one gopher.
2: Yeah. Well, but no, even if you only have one.
1: It can do damage.
2: It does a lot of damage.
1: You know, if people, speaking of cute little bunny rabbits, you ever seen rabbits fight? They're vicious.
2: Oh, yeah.
1: Rabbits are.
2: I've seen them.
1: Vicious.
0: There's a book about that.
1: Is there really?
0: Yeah.
1: And it's called?
0: Watership Down.
1: See how I set him up for that? Yeah.
2: He read the show notes.
0: Did you see the cartoon? The movie, Watership Down?
2: No.
1: The card. No.
0: It's like you don't want to take your kids to that because it's pretty violent. And I mean, there's blood and everything in it.
1: Everything.
0: For rabbits. But it does have one of my favorite Art Garfunkel songs is the theme song for the movie Bright Eyes. Do you remember that song?
1: Yeah. Okay, sure.
0: That's where that came from.
1: Was that on the album Art for Art's Sake?
0: I don't know.
2: Look at you bringing
3: 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You hear that? 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
13: Yes, indeed. Garden America, we're cruising along. If you're watching us or listening live, it is the weekend. But we'll end up someplace else after this. Could be Alexa, could be Spotify, could be Google. Streaming, digital. There we are, John.
14: Veronica says, she sounds like I have a jackrabbit. She said they get.
13: I think so. They're big.
14: She said, "Yeah, they get huge and they're really fast too."
13: Can you imagine if you had a jackalope?
14: Tanya says, "Or the Easter Bunny."
13: Well, he'd be a little late, wouldn't he?
14: Yeah, and plus he wouldn't go after the green ones. He likes the colored ones.
13: True, true. But yeah, probably a jackrabbit.
15: You know what I had trouble with my lemon is my own gardening neglect. I was reading Tanya's comment. But I have that lemon tree by the pool, and it's in a good area, and it's got lots of lemons on it. But I left way too many lemons, and now like the foliage has kind of like suffered because of it. So I went out and picked a bunch of lemons the other day just to try to get some of that foliage to recover because I was like, I don't need all these lemons. But I just neglected to go and pull the lemons as I should have, kind of a thing.
14: That's a good point. How many lemons does one person need?
15: Right. If you don't have a juicer, you can't.
14: And wouldn't you think if you've been gardening for over 50 years, you would not plant three lemon trees in your yard? It's like, why did I do that?
13: That's almost borderline commercial.
14: It makes no sense.
15: Did you still need soil?
13: Yes, I can. Yeah.
15: I've got a bag. I brought it for you. Don't forget it.
13: Yeah, okay.
15: Okay.
13: Well, that's a workout. Carrying that bag. That's one of the over the shoulders, right? That bag. It's, what is it, 20?
15: I don't know.
14: Which one is it?
15: Just the Ocean Forest.
13: It's a big one. The big
14: bag. Ocean Forest is not heavy.
13: Yeah. Oh, that, okay.
14: Yeah, that could be your brother. It's pretty light.
15: Yeah.

0: reference to the Hollies?
1: Yeah, not heavy smoke. No, reference
0: yeah,
1: to...
0: Yeah, the Hollies sang that song.
1: I know, but what was...
0: You're thinking biblical?
1: No, I'm thinking about the home for orphan children.
2: Oh.
1: That's where that saying came from. It's not heavy, he's my brother.
0: Talking about heavy burden?
1: No, I'm talking about the...
0: But how does that correspond with the fact that he's not heavy, he's my brother?
1: Well, but okay. The story behind it is that there was a priest running this home for orphan children, right?
0: Okay.
1: And, like, in the winter, this kid walks up, and he's curing his younger brother, and the priest says, "Let me help you with that. He's heavy." And the kid says, "No, he's not heavy. He's my brother." That's where they came from.
2: Wow.
0: You know all I can say, John?
1: What?
0: That's heavy.
1: Anyway, back to the ocean forest.
2: Okay, and not being heavy. I will say, and I feel bad bringing this up. Number one, we talked earlier in the show about how sales, Memorial Day weekend, we should be focused on just hanging out with family and friends and all that. Number two, we brought up ocean forest and a potting soil, which is quality potting soil, and I think we retail it for like, I don't know, $20-$25 a bag or something like that now? I don't know. It's,
0: guess what? You're cheaper than...
2: Well, I don't know, so I could be wrong.
1: Yeah.
2: But it's not cheap. It's not cheap.
1: I was at
0: But you're cheaper than I know some other...
2: Places are.
0: Yes.
1: I was at Ace Hardware, and the big bags were $35,
2: okay.
1: I believe.
2: Yeah.
1: But anyway, the heavy soil is Happy Frog.
2: Uh-huh.
1: Because that's a 2-cubic-foot bag, and the ocean forest is 1.5.
2: But what I was going to get at is this weekend, and you'll appreciate this, John, because you like this product, the bark that's stained those colors.
0: Mm-hmm. Right.
2: Is $2 a bag at our, you know, place that shall not be named, and they're selling Miracle-Gro potting soil for $2 a bag.
1: Yeah. I would never use use Miracle-Gro potting soil because it holds too much water and I kill everything in it.
2: But it can't be good at $2 a bag. Like, that's got to be just...
1: It's like Brian always says, you get what you pay for.
0: But doesn't Miracle-Gro potting soil also...
1: It's good for people who don't water.
2: Ever.
0: But doesn't it give abnormal growth to certain plants?
1: Miracle-Gro does.
0: Miracle-Gro, right, okay.
1: Right, the fertilizer.
0: Yeah.
2: They have different potting soils. Some like John's saying, they're like advertised as retaining moisture. Some have fertilizers.
0: So it's not good for bad drainage? Is that what you're saying? I mean, it holds water.
1: Too much water for somebody who overwaters like I do. And I don't want people to think that I'm saying don't use Miracle-Gro.
2: In general.
0: Just know how to use it.
1: If you want green plants right away, use Miracle-Gro.
2: Yeah, yeah.
1: It's just like if you want a lot of energy,
2: take a Red Bull.
1: Take some cocaine.
0: Well, we went from Red Bull to cocaine.
1: Or Red Bull.
2: I used to use that analogy in my talks, and I was like, you know, organic gardening is like being a healthy person. You watch what you eat. You eat your vegetables.
1: Right.
2: You have a balanced diet. I go, Miracle Gardening is like crack.
0: Yeah.
1: And then somebody said, you mean Red Bull?
2: Yeah. Anyways, potting soils. Yeah, so I have that bag for you. I brought it like 2 weeks ago, but yeah, I forgot to mention it.
0: I didn't bring your money this time. I had it last time.
2: Yeah.
0: I spent it. Okay, I got money in my pocket.
1: Guys, Daisy says that she has a New Zealand lemon, which I'm not sure what a New Zealand lemon is.
2: Yeah.
1: I wonder if she means an Australian lime. Well, there is an Australian lime.
2: Finger lime,
1: but
2: right?
1: I've never heard of a New Zealand lemon. Uh-huh. But anyway, she says it's got green branches but dry yellow leaves. And she hasn't watered it in 2 weeks. And will it be okay? And any advice on saving it?
2: So,
1: well, first of all, is it in a pot or in the ground?
0: Yeah.
1: If it's in a pot... In the ground, 2 weeks, it should have been okay for 2 weeks, right?
2: I mean, citrus trees are actually pretty tough.
1: Yeah, and they go every 10 to 14 days. However,
0: if it
1: was in a pot for 2 weeks without water, that's a different thing. And if the

0: stems are still green, it should relief out. Yeah. But you do need to soak the pot, and because the soil was so dry, the water's just not going to penetrate the root ball. It's going to go around the sides and come out. Yeah. So you might have to water several times within, you know, an hour or 2 hours and let it soak up the water.
1: And then have a balance of, like, not overwatering after this. Because that's right. The thing people do is they, like, soak it, and then they begin to overwater it, and that's no way. But I will say, I think I've talked about this before, the lime tree that I have out by my pool, I actually, that should be dead on so many levels.
2: Because
1: I watered it. No, I watered it with an herbicide one time.
0: Oh, no.
1: Really? Yeah. Like, on accident, I watered it with an herbicide. The thing was, like, on the verge of death.
2: Oh, and then it came back?
1: It's thriving. It is thriving right now.
2: It built up a resistance.
1: Yeah. It's a tough plant.
0: Well, some of the herbicides are growth hormones.
1: Oh, really?
0: Yeah. Like 2,4-D.
1: Uh-huh.
0: It makes weeds grow themselves to death.
1: Really?
0: Yeah.
2: Really?
0: So if you used a really dilute form of it, it actually
1: would be beneficial?
0: Yeah. Well, I don't know about beneficial, but it would certainly make them grow faster.
2: They grow themselves to death.
0: Yeah.
2: Wow.
0: You like that description,
2: John? I liked everything about that.
1: It can be used. Grow yourself to death.
2: Yeah.
0: I don't even know if they still have 2,4-D.
1: It sounds like one of those things that definitely was taken off the shelf.
0: Well, that used to be the most common herbicide was 2,4-D.
1: So how would it – so if you put it on a weed,
0: yeah,
1: would you see this, like, all of a sudden growth and then die?
0: You would see all this distorted growth, like dandelions, and that was the main thing it was used for in the Midwest.
1: Really?
0: It was a big product in Scott's +2 fertilizer.
1: Oh, crazy.
0: And Miracle, or not Miracle Grow, but Ortho. What did they call it? Weed Be Gone.
1: Yeah.
0: Back then, everything was Be Gone. Was something Be Gone? Bug Be Gone. Weed Be Gone.
1: It's still Ortho. I was like, is there even Ortho anymore?
0: Ortho was bought out by Chevron, or owned by Chevron to begin with, and now do they use the Chevron label, or is it still Ortho?
1: No, I think it is Ortho still.
0: Okay.
1: I think it's Ortho Scotts. I know that they're part of the whole.
2: Is it just me, or when I think of Ortho, immediately I think chemical from back in the day?
1: I mean, they were the big producer of a lot of herbicides, pesticides, all that stuff. But now I think Bayer has more taken over the market. It's that in my head, that seems more of a popular product, but I could be wrong, too.
2: Who bought Bayer? Was it recently?
1: Monsanto.
0: They bought Bayer. Bayer bought
2: one of the two, right?
0: Monsanto but. They wouldn't have bought Monsanto. Didn't they buy Roundup from Monsanto?
1: Oh.
2: So it's something. They did. They bought a product.
0: It's corporate finance.
1: Yeah.
2: When I think of Monsanto at Disneyland, I think of that eye looking down like you're in a microscope.
0: Was that Monsanto?
2: Yes.
0: I liked it. A Fantastic Voyage. They don't have that anymore, do they?
2: I don't know what it was called, but yeah, they shrunk you. You shrunk. Yeah, you shrank it.
0: Yeah, like the
2: shrank,
0: Fantastic.
2: Is that a word? You shrank down.
0: I
2: saw my shrank yesterday.
0: Yeah.
2: Okay, we're going to take a break. One more segment coming up. So whatever's going on, this is it. The epilogue's next. After that, Garden America taking a break here on BizTalk Radio.

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8: Well, I tell you what, there's so much to talk about and so little time. That's why we'll do it again next week.
9: Hey, Tanya has a warning.
8: Garden America. Yes, the warning is?
9: Yeah, a tiger. Tanya just learned a year ago how dangerous it is to get lime juice in your eyes.
10: Oh, really?
9: Yeah, so she said, be careful making those mojitos.
10: Yeah, definitely. Definitely.
9: And then John in Newport Beach says, speaking of soils, here in Newport Beach, the city provides 20 pallets of free compost.
10: Really?
9: Real certified compost in four locations twice a month. It's a reward for following the rules about green recycling bins, I guess. So talk to your city.

0: others to see if they do the same. You know, I'm kind of wondering now about, now that they're telling you to put all the meat products,
1: yeah, like food scraps.
0: food scraps into the compost. I guess it's okay.
2: Does the name Soylent Green mean
0: I
2: anything
0: was
2: to
0: thinking
2: you?
0: the same thing while I was saying that, but
2: And that goes back to what, the late 60s, early 70s, when that movie, Charlton Heston, right?
0: yeah. But you know what? It is Andy, Edward G. Robinson.
2: Yes.
0: Yeah.
2: Yeah.
0: So it's important to know the type of compost that you're getting, and I'm glad John's getting really good quality compost. But president of the now president of the California Rose Society got that free compost last year, put it around his roses, killed half of them, and the other half didn't grow at all during the year.
1: Yeah.
0: And it was from that compost.
1: You gotta be careful.
0: So some of it is, if it's not composted enough, it'll continue to compost while you put it around your plants.
1: Yeah.
0: And when it
2: Can it
0: breaks,
2: burn it? Will it burn
0: well,
2: them?
0: yeah, when it
2: Yeah.
0: breaks down, it's heating up, right? There's a lot of heat involved in decomposition.
1: Carla mentioned something is eating the peels off my Meyer lemon. Rats, usually. The peels, just the peel.
0: Yeah, it would be rats, or if they're just little pieces, snails.
1: Oh,
0: Snails and slugs.
1: yeah, that's true.
0: Rats usually go through the peel, right? They'll eat the peel and then
1: Yeah, and then
0: all
1: they'll
0: of
1: get into the middle of it. And they never eat the whole thing.
0: No.
1: I've got a ton of oranges that
0: No.
1: are half eaten out there.
2: You must have rats
1: Wasteful.
2: everywhere, right? They say you walk outside, you're probably within 6 feet of a rat.
1: Yeah, I mean, that makes sense. I live on a canyon, I believe that for sure. Yeah.
2: Yeah,
1: John doesn't
2: I
1: believe
2: said
1: that.
2: that.
1: John doesn't believe
2: Well,
1: that. Well,
0: no,
2: basically,
0: I'm
2: they're
0: just thinking
2: everywhere.
0: I don't have that many rats
2: That you can see.
0: that I can see, but I definitely have plenty of
1: Six
0: squirrels.
1: feet, though? That
2: Well,
1: means there's
2: that's
1: a
2: that.
1: rat in here.
2: Well,
1: John, you're a rat.
2: who's that? Jimmy Cagney? You're a dirty rat, right? That was Cagney, right?
0: And what's the difference between a rat and a dirty rat?
2: Well, I'll tell you the difference. Rats around here, not dirty.
0: Clean,
2: Rats
0: right?
2: in New York, dirty. Sewer rats. Those are dirty
0: A
2: rats.
0: sewer rat.
2: Yep.
1: I've seen, they are dirty
2: Yeah,
1: though.
2: they
1: They are
2: are.
1: dirty. They're not,
2: And
1: they're
2: you know what?
1: mangy looking,
2: You
1: like,
2: probably are within 3 feet of a rat in
1: yeah.
2: New York when you walk outside.
1: True. Yeah.
0: Tanya wanted to let you know, Brian, that the ride was called Adventures Through Inner Space by
2: You
0: Monsanto.
2: know what? Word for word, she is so right. That
0: Yeah.
2: is it.
0: But that was a play on
2: The movie?
0: Raquel Welch's movie, right?
2: Fantastic Voyage,
0: Right.
2: 1966.
0: Yeah.
2: Have you seen that movie?
1: No.
2: Because you know what? I think it holds up a little bit today, right? Kind
0: Yeah.
2: of.
0: Yeah.
2: The plot is there's a famous guy, political figure, who's got a disease or something, and they can't treat it, so they get these
0: It's a
2: people.
0: brain clot.
2: Yes, the scientist, right? They put them in a submarine, and these are very brilliant people. And they shrink the sub down, and they inject it into the body, and they go to the brain.
1: Oh, kind of like the cartoon, like Miss Magoo classroom, and they have like a magic school bus or something.
0: Exactly,
2: Yeah,
0: right?
2: exactly. You took the words out of my
1: And they
2: mouth.
1: go into the body.
2: Yeah, and there's red corpuscles there, and then
1: Yeah,
2: they get into the lungs and
0: Now,
2: everything.
0: Brian, now do you see why it's important to memorize things like
2: Oh, the magic school bus.
1: Yeah.
2: Is that like Clifford the giant dog? Or what was that dog
1: Yeah,
2: called?
1: it's just like Clifford.
2: Clifford the big red dog.
1: Big red dog. Yeah. How much time do we got?
2: Do you ever watch, was it Thomas the Train?
1: Yeah, that was Thomas the Train.
2: Do you know who the two major narrators were for that kid show?
1: Yeah, it was that old guy that did comedy,
2: George Carlin
1: George Carlin.
2: and
1: Yeah.
2: Ringo Starr.
1: Ringo?
2: Yep, he was the second one that narrated Thomas the Train.
0: Huh. I've never heard of Thomas the Train.
2: Used to watch it with Eric.
0: Really?
2: Yeah.
1: All right.
2: Yeah, you know what? It would do you good to spend an afternoon binge watching Thomas the Train. Do you a world of good.
1: John and Bonnie in Livingston think that the Meyer lemon peels might be squirrels on theirs. They have some on theirs. Birds figured mine was 98 degrees. We don't have
0: Veronica
1: ours.
0: Bryan says it sounds like we all need a movie night.
2: I know we do. I put up a new system, sound system in our house, and it sounds good. I'm looking for any excuse to watch something with good sound.

0: Tanya said, "Oh dear, I got them off subject."
1: That's never happened.
0: Yeah, and don't worry, Tanya. It's not hard to do.
1: It's like, I liken it this way. You're out talking to somebody. They're kind of half paying attention to you, and they say, "Oh, look, a butterfly."
0: Yeah.
1: What?
0: It's like, oh, a squirrel.
1: Yeah. Oh, look over there. We have about a minute, guys.
0: Till the next segment.
1: Which is next week.
0: What?
1: Yeah, the next segment is next week.
0: Well, that's a whole new topic. It's a whole new quote of the week.
2: And we hope whole new newsletter, pictures.
1: Did you see? I looked at the newsletter. I said, boy, new computer. Yeah. You could just tell. It just, you know what?
2: It's like he's driving a Ferrari now.
1: Fresh and alive.
2: Yeah.
0: I'm glad you enjoyed it.
1: I do enjoy it. When I see it pop up on
0: A lot of times when I write the newsletter, not only do I think of our listeners and what they might be interested in, but I think of you guys.
1: Yeah.
0: I wonder what Brian would think of this. Wonder what Tiger would think.
1: And you know what? Good job, by the way. You know what? I know when I do certain things.
2: I'm going to give you enough pats on the back.
1: I like a little some feedback now and then is good. Yeah. And I would, wouldn't you say this newsletter is more than adequate?
2: I'd say it was above average.
1: Above average, more than adequate.
0: Yeah. Now, Dana said you guys watched Smokey and the Bandit.
1: We did. We took a blast in the past, 1977.
0: Yeah, and so Veronica says, cool, movie night at Brian's.
1: Sure, come on over. We got the sound system.
2: Exactly.
1: Hey, I think we should put the wraps on this show. Thank you so much for being there. BizTalk Radio, we appreciate you.
0: We'll be Stephanie, back next week.
1: Stephanie, Tiger's got a great audio lined up for you to send to the network. So we'll do it again next week. As John said, have yourself a great Memorial Day weekend. Be safe. Have a safe week. And we'll do it again next week right here from Tiger's Pool House in San Diego. This is Garden America. Take care.

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2: Breaking news at Town Hall. I'm Bob Agnew in Washington. President Trump on Friday pushed back on inflation concerns, bolstered in his confidence by a strong jobs report.
3: We have good everything, good numbers, but the job numbers just came out and they were fantastic, far better than even anticipated. They anticipated pretty good, but they had no idea it was going to be that. And unfortunately, we're in a world where for the last 15 years or so, when you have good numbers, the market goes down. When you have bad numbers, the market goes up because too much emphasis is placed on inflation.
2: The president speaking to reporters yesterday on board Air Force One. Election results in California raising some new questions about the state's latest redistricting efforts. We get more on that from correspondent Willie Nelson in Los Angeles.
4: California Democrats are facing an unexpected challenge in a congressional district redrawn under Governor Gavin Newsom's Proposition 50. With much of the vote counted, an independent candidate is leading the race, while a Republican currently holds second place. The results are raising questions about whether a redistricting effort intended to benefit Democrats may have backfired. Willie Nelson, Los Angeles.
2: The U.S. Treasury Department is warning banks now about the risks of serving people who are living in the country illegally. More from Haya Panjwani.
5: It's part of the Trump administration's efforts to tighten immigration controls. The Financial Crimes Enforcement Network, or FinCEN, issued guidance following an executive order by President Trump in May. That order requires banks to scrutinize customers' citizenship more closely, but it is less aggressive than initially expected, since it doesn't mandate collecting citizenship information. Treasury Secretary Scott Bessent emphasized preventing illegal aliens from exploiting financial institutions. Banks are pushed to watch for red flags like identity theft and payroll fraud. Haya Panjwani, Washington.
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1: A British actor known for his suave, smooth voice has passed away.
2: British actor Anthony Head was known for his TV role as Rupert Giles, the watcher who guided Buffy the Vampire Slayer. He was also a villainous ex-husband on Ted Lasso, the Prime Minister in Little Britain, and Uther Pendragon on BBC's Merlin.
3: How do you expect anyone to fear a king who does not know his own mind?
2: Head's career spanned 5 decades. After training at the London Academy of Music and Dramatic Art in the 1970s, he appeared in West End and major British stage productions. In a statement, his daughters Daisy and Emily Head say he died at age 72 of complications from pneumonia. I'm Jennifer King.
1: Anthropic is proposing that top AI companies coordinate a way to pause the development of advanced AI systems in the event that they become too dangerous. The company behind Claude Chatbot says the technology is improving very quickly, that there is a risk. Breaking news at townhall.com. The screwworm fly has been detected in Texas decades after the cattle threat was largely eradicated here in the United States.
4: The U.S. Department of Agriculture confirmed Wednesday that the New World screwworm fly has reached South Texas, the first time in decades that the parasite with flesh-eating larvae has threatened the nation's cattle industry, and only the third time it's appeared in the U.S. in that time. Agriculture Secretary Brooke Rollins said the case was in a 3-week-old calf in La Praia, Texas, about 50 miles from the Mexico border. Rollins said there have been no other detections of the fly in the U.S. Bernie Bennett reporting.
1: Chinese humanoid robots are making waves with their ability to do backflips, direct traffic, and even make coffee. As such robots become more advanced, Chinese companies are looking for ways to profit from them, and the government helps support their development, and startups say they have thousands of orders already online from public and private companies. More details at townhall.com.
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7: From the White House to White Lake, where wokeness goes to sleep. Now embracing his Trump era, Bakersfield's conservative voice, it's time, your host and my dad, Terry Maxwell.
8: Hey, good morning, everybody. I hope you're having a great day. I'm excited to be here. Yes, I have landed. I have landed at Kern Radio. I can't be happier. This is going to be a great experience for everybody. First thing I want to do is I want to thank everybody for all of the outreach that you've given me. I'm humbled by the number of people that were concerned about where I was going to be going next. And, you know, the question I get asked most often is, so what happened? Well, over at the cluster that I was working for years it was called Alpha Media. It was taken over by a group of people in the name of Connoisseur. And as much as they told us what a great family-oriented organization they were, and that they really felt like they had the right team and they loved us all, that love didn't last very long, because the next thing you know, they were selling that cluster over there at Pegasus to a local DJ, and the local DJ took an opportunity to kind of change things over there. At the end of March, was taking a few days off. I was taking Monday and Tuesday following a weekend, which happened to be the 30th and 31st.

off. And so Friday, when I finished my program, I got a phone call, and it was from the people from, get this, Alpha Media. It's like, wait a minute, Alpha Media? Why are you guys calling me? Well, they called me to let me know that I no longer had a position there. So I was not able to say goodbye to anybody because, of course, I was gone for the Monday and Tuesday. But that was the end of my career over there. And, I just want to clarify things because as the organization was sold off to the local DJ, he was given an opportunity to choose who he wanted to keep and who he did not want to keep. And I've heard varying explanations, and unfortunately most of the explanations I've heard haven't been the truth. But that was the decision that was made by the person who took over. He decided that he did not want to continue to have Maxwell in the Morning get the last mic drop. So after that, I started having conversations with some wonderful people over here at Kern Radio, and we were able to come up with a really good plan. I'm going to be here 9 to noon, Monday through Friday, just like I was before. I'll be doing a lot of the things that I, of course, was doing before. There will be very few changes, I hope, and so we'll dive into a lot of things. Now, today, I do have a Tanya Holt. Who's coming in. She, of course, is with the Churches Without Walls. She's going to come about 9:30, talk about an event that they're doing. Pastor Brandon Holthouse from Rock Harbor Church joins us every Monday, unless, of course, he's out of town or has something else that comes up. But he joins us every Monday. We go over a little bit of what the sermon was yesterday, and we actually talk politics because Pastor Brandon is one of the few pastors out there that has no problems in taking what is said in the Bible and applying it to that which is going on today. And the idea that there was a separation between church and state has worked in somebody's favor very, very well, but I don't think it worked in our favor extremely well at all, because for some reason the people up on the pulpit don't seem to think that they can make comments about how horrible things are and how it relates to the Bible, and I have great respect for Pastor Brandon and what he does. He has always been one of the most popular people that I have on the show, and it's a kind of a no-holds-bar. We talk about the things that he focused in on his Sunday sermon, but we also talk about some of the other things that are going on, too. I think you'll find it very entertaining. For the people who have never listened to Maxwell in the Morning before, I think that you'll be entertained. You'll be given an educational view of things. And one of the things that I promise people is we're here to talk about the truth. Now, you'll have the opportunity to call in if you want, and we can have conversations about things that are going on here in Kern County, national things that are going on. I welcome anybody to call us, and you can do that by calling 842-KERN. That's 5376. Probably not going to take a phone call today because it is my first day back, and I do have a lot of things. I have a month and a half worth of information that I have to go through, of course. And it's been frustrating because I still get up in the morning, and the first thing I do is I pull out my computer and start looking at all the things that are happening in the world. And I think, oh, yeah, that would be a good thing to talk about. Oh, yeah, no, that would be a great thing to talk about. No, this is a better thing to talk about. And I still put my program together the same way that I always have, which is to take the most interesting of all of the articles that are out there. I have several different newsletters that I look at every morning. And they give me a basis for what we can talk about, because very often when you look at these these things, that which it is written has a backstory or has another way or a twist that you probably haven't thought of, and fortunately I have. And that's pretty much what I do, is look at those things and try and give you a different perspective on it. But I'm always trying to take the national stuff and hone it down to what happens here in Kern County also. They're reflective. They really are. They are reflecting pawns upon themselves, because when you think, oh, you know, that's not happening here in Kern County, it's like, yeah, unfortunately it is. It's not happening in California. No, it's a lot worse here in California than it is anyplace else. When you see what's happening in Minnesota, when you see it's happening in so many other places where there's fraud, you know, it's the only place that I think California leads the nation, because we're way behind in

0: the terms of our education, cost of living, business friendliness. But we're right up there with that fraud because, you know, we don't want anybody to out fraud us. So that's really, really important. One of the first things that has been the biggest, I think, news for everybody is what's going on with the decisions made by the Supreme Court when it came to Louisiana and then, of course, Alabama. For them to finally say that if you gerrymander a district to favor a particular race or ideology, that you are in violation of the 14th Amendment. It takes the Voting Rights Act of, what, 64, and says, not so much. You know, that was a conflict from the start, and this is the first time we finally have a Supreme Court that has taken it on and made the decision that you just can't do that. And the Democrats have been going absolutely bat crazy about this. They're making all sorts of claims, and you know, these Republicans are trying to steal elections, and where's the representation? The latest one I'm really excited about is with, of course, Cohen in Tennessee, because he has got to be one of the most dull people in the world and says the most inane, ridiculous things, but we will no longer have to worry about him because he's going to be the one lone Democrat that came out of Memphis. And I get that. He's a white Jew, and he's getting elected by all of the black people who live in Memphis. Do you see the problem there? It's like, you don't think there's election fraud in Tennessee? I just can't imagine that there isn't a very bright black man or woman in Memphis that couldn't be a political force for good instead of somebody like Cohen, who has really done nothing for his constituents. But I mean, that's the last exciting thing that's happened now, is we no longer have to listen to Cohen. But we have to go back because, look, the Democrats are doing what we should have done years ago. Years ago, we should have been complaining about this. Do you know, do you have any idea how many states there are that there isn't one Republican that makes representation of them? Not one. There's 36% of the people who are registered for one party or the next, either Republican or the Democrats, 36% of them are Republicans in Massachusetts. You know how many seats are held by Republicans? Zero. Connecticut, 42% Republican, zero seats. Maine, 46% Republican, zero seats. New Mexico, 46% Republican, zero seats. New Hampshire, 48% Republicans, zero seats. Rhode Island, Vermont, Hawaii, 38%. I'm surprised, 38% Republicans in Hawaii? I didn't know that. In Delaware, same thing. No seats are held by any Republican. Yet they're screaming bloody murder because we have a possibility of picking up about 19 seats because of the gerrymandering that has been done and how this is going to all take a reversing. Now, here in California, I don't know. I guess it's a possibility, isn't it? Hey, let's take a first break. You listen to Maxwell in the Morning. Good to the last mic drop, the conservative voice on the left coast, and we'll be right back.
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4: 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We got the hot list, which is always a hoot. The city, by the way, has given up on trying to get people to back into their parking spaces because we just can't do it. We've got the state-of-the-art news and traffic and weather and all of that, and plus more. 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
3: 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Maxwell in the morning. Good till the last mic drop. The conservative voice on the left coast has landed. 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
6: I think we are back. I was talking a little bit about how the Democrats, I think, complain too much, thoughts protest too much, because they've always been lucky enough to have the media on their side, and I don't know, maybe luck had nothing to do with it. All you have to do is follow money, and you usually can explain most things in life. But it seems like the Republicans never made a whisper or any sort of a complaint about, hey, you know, in Massachusetts, there's 36% Republicans. Hey, in New Hampshire, there's 48% Republicans. Yet the unfortunate thing is that when the legislatures get put together in these states, they do the gerrymandering that means, oh, gee, just like California, we've got fewer and fewer Republicans running around. And this is on a national basis, on a local basis. We're going to be talking with Shannon Grove in the 11 o'clock hour, the first half of the 11 o'clock hour. And I'm gonna ask her about what's our possibilities of breaking the supermajority. I personally don't believe that's going to happen this time around, but it could happen the next time around, maybe, especially if we're able to put a Republican in as governor. And everybody kind of goes, oh, we got somebody who doesn't agree with the high speed rail. Well, that's a good idea because that's a boondoggle. But the real question is, how many of these states have gerrymandered this with people who got into their positions based on the kind of fraud that goes on when the elections come about? The kind of focus that should have been given to the 2020 election, of course, has been very diluted. They have said, oh, nothing, there's nothing to see here. Oh, it's been adjudicated. There's been 47 cases, and they're all thrown out. And again, don't believe that kind of BS, because what really happened was that there was no court that found somebody who had, quote, standing. I don't know. As a citizen, I think we have standing, but they just told the other states, oh, no, you don't have standing. You don't have standing. And again, that judiciary doesn't want to make these kind of decisions.

They don't want to influence elections. Although prior to the elections, when Mark Elias was going around and telling governors and telling the judiciary that they could make decisions that were really supposed to be in the hands of the legislature, they were okay with that. Oh boy, that's a great idea. But now when it comes to, well, we couldn't do anything before the election, but now after the election, we've got ample displays of fraud, of votes going. I mean, just look what happened the night of 2020, when suddenly Trump lost 200, 300,000 votes in a millisecond. There is a lot of evidence out there, but this is the advantage that the Democrats have always had. They've always had the advantage of things they want to go away quickly, things that they want to talk about for a long time. Think in terms of the Russia collusion or Ukraine, and how that phone call that Zelensky and Trump had was just way, that was over the top, and we need to talk about it every single second we're on. How when you see a really earth-shaking thing happen, and usually Blaze or one of the other outlets, very often Fox will even do this, and they'll say, let's see, well, this really important story that is uncovering a lot of fraud and bad things going on in the world, well, it looks like we covered it for 4 minutes, and then they'll give you what I call the alphabet media, ABC, NBC, CBS. CBS gave it zero, NBC gave it 2 seconds, and ABC gave it all of a millisecond. And you wonder why we look at something like I just described to you, all these states, 1, 2, 3, 4, 5, 6, 7, 8, 9 states that have no Republican representation in Congress. None. Zero. And a lot of them don't have any representation in the state legislatures either. I mean, look at us. I think the last statistics are we're still at like 30 some odd percent. I've always had this as a solution to this. That maybe the way that they should have designed it was that if you have 36% of the population in California, let's say 40% population in the state of California is registered Republicans, then when you go to the group responsible for cutting these things up, you know, their first tenet is that they're supposed to try and make it as much as circles as they possibly can and not have these little lines and, you know, kind of transect the population that they want to have in every single one of these districts. But if that's the first tenet, of course they don't do that. But the second thing that it should be is that when they finish cutting up all of these districts, that if you have 40% of the population in California as Republicans, that you have to come within 10 percentage points in the representation possibilities when it comes to the legislature. So let's just say we've got 40 representatives in the assembly. Let's just say we got 40. So 40%, so at least 16 of them should be Republicans or be living, representing a positively Republican area. To me, that means that's fair. Then everybody has representation. You know, right now, it's arguable that when you look at the Constitution of the United States of America and even the Constitution of here in California, that we're supposed to have equal representation. Well, we don't have equal representation at all. At all. And when you start talking about it in terms of race, even in the districts where you do have, historically it has been, we're going to carve this out so that this particular race is the dominant race in that area, doesn't mean that the person who

0: Do you know that the Republican Party here in Kern County, they have what's called the Central Committee? And if you're a Republican, you're not invited to come to one of their meetings. You're not invited to know exactly what they're doing about the coming election. There's a lot of things that we could change here in Kern County. But unfortunately, it's the same old story. The people who have the power don't give it up very easily. And we're going to see that in the primary. We're going to see that in the, even more so, in the general election, when a lot of these lower level positions will come up. You're talking about the city council. You're talking about the education trustees, these different boards. You know, the hand-picked person will be the person that they go for. They've handpicked that person. They're on the inside. And if you take somebody who maybe is a better candidate or has different views, but they're even more, well, doesn't take much to be more conservative than the people who are running the Republican Party here in Kern County. But if they are more conservative, they're just not the kind of people they really want. And that's unfortunate. That's unfortunate because I am a conservative. I want to talk about what the truth of what's going on here in Kern County is. And to get really qualified fighting people who want to make changes for the educational system. It's horrible. Our education is just absolutely in the gutter. And it's like there's nothing we can do about it because nobody wants to pay attention to it. I mean, how can you go from saying, let's get rid of Fs? You know why they're doing that? One reason. Because if you get a D, you get a passing grade. If you get an F, you have to take the course over again. So maybe that's something that is built in with the cake. Part of the whole plan is to make sure that these kids move on and they could care less whether they got an education or not. You are listening to Maxwell in the Morning here on Kern Radio. Stick around. We've got a guest, Tanya Holt, coming on next.
1: With SRN News, I'm Bob Agnew in Washington. Iran has fired ballistic missiles and drones toward Bahrain and Kuwait, according to Bahrain's government. The U.S. said it intercepted several aimed at Gulf allies in the Strait of Hormuz. Bahrain called on Tehran to stop what it called a serious escalation. Iran said it targeted the U.S. military, and its foreign ministry accused the U.S. of attacking surveillance facilities on one of the Iranian islands. Tehran called it a violation of the fragile ceasefire. Israeli airstrikes on southern Lebanon have killed 9 people, including 3 Lebanese military members. The strike occurred days after a new ceasefire deal had been reached. An airstrike on a vehicle killed a brigadier general, a captain, and another soldier, complicating matters that the Hezbollah terrorists there rarely observe the ceasefires when they are put into place. This is SRN News.
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4: 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But how do you eat an elephant? One bite at a time. And we as Republicans in a Democratic state have never been closer to change. If not now, then 2030, 2034. But we are going to change this state.
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8: 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We've got the state-of-the-art news and traffic and weather and all of that.

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8: I love the first month of June. 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June 5th is the anniversary of Bobby Kennedy's death in 1968. And I hope you all know that June 6th is the commemoration of D-Day, the invasion of Normandy. 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
1: 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Maxwell in the Morning. Good till the last mic drop. The conservative voice on the left coast has landed. 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

0: Yeah, this van has traveled.
1: It has traveled to where we are today at Kern Radio. Well, we have Tanya Holt in today. Tanya, how are you?
2: I am doing great.
0: You look good.
2: Thank you.
0: You got a smile on your face?
2: Yeah.
0: You're all ready for this?
2: I am.
0: Yes. You are officially my first guest in my new gig over here at Kern.
2: I know, that is such an honor.
0: Well,
2: it truly is.
0: Can't think of a better person.
2: Thank you.
0: So, I was telling people, yeah, Tanya Holt from Church Without Walls is going to be here. You are still with Church Without Walls.
2: Oh, absolutely.
0: But this is not about them.
2: Exactly. last year I started a nonprofit called Seek Truth, Not Illusions.
0: Okay.
2: And that centers all around shining a light on the harms of pornography for children through adults. And we fill the gap by coming alongside families who are in need of crisis support and counseling, or just have questions and concerns. Maybe their children are presenting with some sort of behaviors that they're just not, they're kind of confused about. And
0: sure.
2: And we do EduCare Zooms or in-person presentations on all of the different areas surrounding these harms to children and teens.
0: It's pretty accessible for pretty much any age you want to

0: about, isn't it?
1: Absolutely. Yeah, it's for, we do this for children through adults. Mm-hmm. We have different age appropriate things.
0: Input.
1: That,
0: sure.
1: Yeah.
0: Mm-hmm. Sure.
1: And yeah, group discussions for available and tools for teens.
0: It is a form of addiction, is it not?
1: Absolutely. And unfortunately, children can actually become addicted after only the first time. Not to say that that happens for
0: sounds like cocaine.
1: Yeah. Well, it's definitely up there with the addiction level is heroin, actually.
0: Yeah, heroin. One dose of heroin, you can be addicted.
1: Yeah. It's pretty severe, and it's at epidemic level.
0: Mm-hmm.
1: And it's something that does not get discussed very often.
0: When you talk about epidemic levels, is it that we just didn't identify that it was all, I mean, it's been around for a long time, and a lot of people have been addicted to it for a long time, but maybe the focus hasn't been on it?
1: Yeah, the focus definitely has not been on it.
0: Well, there's too much money involved in it. I mean,
1: not a whole lot of people want to hear about it, number one.
0: Sure.
1: There's several factors going on.
0: Well, it's just like alcoholism. Nobody wants to reflect on how much they drink.
1: Right.
0: And when you start talking about pornography, it's like, oh, gosh, you know, what are the guard posts of pornography? If what I'm looking at, does it qualify as pornography or not? And I think that when you have to review that and say, well, you know, maybe I shouldn't be looking at this at all.
1: Mm-hmm. Yeah, absolutely. But it's basically became epidemic levels for children and teens. Mm-hmm. After COVID, after they were all placed on the school computers, they started drifting off of, you know, their education pages and would go online.
0: Mm-hmm.
1: And started discovering it.
0: Isn't this also where some of the people who are putting that out are finding kids that they can go out and steal?
1: Yep.
0: And put them into the human trafficking?
1: Absolutely.
0: Sex trafficking?
1: Yes. Pornography is definitely a huge route. Mm-hmm. To exploitation and trafficking. They're unfortunately, traffickers will train kids and teens on it.
0: Mm-hmm.
1: Prior to putting them out. Into it, and
0: well, they also use those as the what do they call them, bell cows, to go out and collect other kids that they think, you know, might be at risk, and kind of bring them into the fold for these awful people.
1: Yes, and you will find a lot of women and you know, females in general who mm-hmm. are acting as the recruiter.
0: Mm-hmm.
1: To, just like you said, to bring them in,
0: right.
1: To bring more of them in, and yeah, it's.
0: Well, it's a sickness. It's a epidemic. It is a form of addiction.
1: Mm-hmm.
0: And you know, when you have all those combinations together, the person who is actually going out and then trying to recruit doesn't understand how far down the chain they really are.
1: Exactly. Yeah, exactly. They've been immersed in it.
0: Mm-hmm.
1: For so long, so it became normal to them.
0: Mm-hmm.
1: And to where they just lose all sense of
0: morality.
1: Yeah. Yeah, it's
0: okay, so you've got something going on though.
1: We do. I'm so excited. We tomorrow morning at 10 o'clock, on Zoom, we have a national leading expert, Heidi Olson, who will be equipping professionals and community members, whoever signs up. There's still plenty of time to sign up for this.
0: Mm-hmm.
1: Anyway, she'll be equipping them with critical insight and tools to address the rise of sibling-on-sibling and peer-to-peer sexual assaults that is taking place across America, including right here in our own town. She's a 20-year sexual assault nurse examiner from Kansas who began to observe an emerging pattern and trend caused by children being exposed to pornography. In all of her cases, she was finding pornography somewhere

0: in the mix of how these assaults occurred. Mm-hmm. And so she began to speak out and shine the light on the harms of pornography for children. And adds now, her...
1: When you say pornography for children, this is directed towards the child, or it's directed towards the perpetrator with children as the bait?
0: Yeah, that's a great clarification there. Children actually using pornography themselves.
1: Okay, and can you give me a definition of what a child is?
0: Well, they're finding that children as young as 5 years old are... are stumbling onto pornography sites.
1: Usually, isn't that associated with the fact that the parents are, that's where they're at?
0: Well, the parents.
1: I mean, at that age?
0: I mean, so many parents are just, they're giving their kids, you know, these.
1: Oh, sure.
0: These yeah. On-ramp.
1: Here's my phone.
0: To,
1: here's my phone.
0: Here you go.
1: Yeah,
0: it's like throwing them in the middle of a street and letting them figure out how to get to safety on their own, which. Mm-hmm. Yeah, it's, but the average, generally right now, the average age that they do start using pornography and becoming addicted is 12 years old. But there are
1: and
0: still...
1: And that's been on the decline. I mean, it's been on the, as far as that age, it's been, it used to be like 14, 15, now it's down to 12.
0: Yep.
1: And with the things that are happening in our grade schools, it'll get down into the single digits pretty soon.
0: Absolutely.
1: Yeah. There just isn't a lot of guardrails that they put out there. And our educational system is so broken.
0: It is. And you know, our tech companies, they have the ability to block. They have perfect ability to keep kids safe, and
1: they could filter it to the point where, you know, it's not as available to the kids.
0: Yeah, but they're just not, they're not doing it. They're having to be taken to court and you know, legally.
1: And isn't that the irony of it? Because they tell us that the reason that they're doing it is because they don't want to censor anything, because if they did, then they'd be taken to court. And now people are having to go on the other side. People are saying, no, this is something that, you know, if you're going to make it so that kids can't drink until they're 21, if they can't smoke a cigarette until they're 18, they can't go into the military until they're 18, then you're saying that there is a line below which there need to be restrictions, and you have the moral obligation to do them.
0: Right. Well, what's so concerning is that 97% of mainstream pornography, what our children are going, is the first thing that they're shown, is 97% of it is violent. So they're learning about strangulation. They're learning about degradation, verbal abuse, punching, gagging, directed at females. And so because children and teens mimic what they're seeing, this is what they're learning, that, you know, that's how they're supposed to be, and that's what females want.
1: Yeah.
0: Which is.
1: But they're being influenced by not just in terms of females, but in terms of their behaviors outside of the structures of society. I mean, my grandson and I went over to Target by the plaza yesterday, and the first thing I see is probably 20, 25 kids on bikes riding around. The first thing that comes to my mind is, well, they're up to no good.
0: Oh, yeah.
1: They pretty much were proving that as I watched them.
0: Yeah.
1: That, you know, the guardrails have been completely taken away because there are just no consequences for either the people that are doing this or for the kids that get involved in it.
0: Right. And they're learning aggression and just absolute disrespect for others through all the gaming that they do, through they're just let free to roam on the internet and these gaming sites, and we have so much harm coming from it.
1: Look, kids only think about themselves, and we are reinforcing that by some of the things that we allow them to do. Mm-hmm. That, you know, if you're not paying attention, then

0: now. This is what this is the result of what society is doing with our children is, they think it's all about them and that there's no consequences. And we continue to give them that impression.
1: Yes. And, I've approached churches, some churches, offering education for leaders or youth pastors or even for the kids. And, what I get a lot is that, I get silence for one thing.
0: Sure, sure.
1: I mean, crickets. And if I don't get crickets, it's, we can't keep them in a bubble. Well, let's really look at this.
0: We don't have to have them grow up that fast, do
1: let's
0: we?
1: Let's really look yeah. at this and evaluate this. If sure. you're not going to keep them into a bubble, then you're pretty much saying you're okay with exposing them to, you know, all the atrocities that they're being exposed to.
0: Well, but that's society saying I'm the parent, not the parent.
1: Mm-hmm.
0: You know, and the parent needs to take more responsibility for it. I've got an article I was going to go over talking about how the problem with feminism is, you know, it has destroyed the nuclear family. It's mm-hmm. like, no, the problem with it wasn't feminism that did that. It was the fact that you could only survive with two incomes.
1: Mm-hmm.
0: It used to be that dad went to work and the mom stayed home,
1: yep.
0: and then that's
1: mm-hmm.
0: the moral compass the kids got.
1: Right.
0: They don't have that anymore.
1: Yeah.
0: At all. And that's one of the... Okay, yeah. So people are going to learn by going to this, how to get their churches involved?
1: No, no.
0: Oh, dang.
1: This is for...
0: I was hoping for.
1: it would be nice, right? It would be
0: sure.
1: really nice. No, Heidi will be sharing all of her critical insight and her tools to address all of these, to address the sibling on sibling.
0: Okay.
1: And so these cases are coming out a lot in
0: more and more.
1: In therapy and
0: mm-hmm.
1: counseling. She is just loaded with absolute wisdom and resources on how to handle this, and so she'll be sharing that.
0: Ten o'clock tomorrow, and how do people get to view this?
1: If you go to my website, which is www.seektruthnotillusions.org,
0: okay,
1: the flyer will be on it, and there's a QR code to go through that, and then you just sign up for free.
0: Mm-hmm. Fantastic. Well, we're out of time. Thank you so much. Thank you for what you're doing in the community too.
1: Thank you.
0: I know that you have a heart for this, and we welcome you to come and talk about these things because we're not afraid to talk about them at all.
1: I really appreciate it, Terry, because we got to shine the light on this.
0: My pleasure.
1: We got to.
0: My pleasure.
1: It's,
0: all right.
1: It's our calling.
0: You're listening to Maxwell in the Morning. Get to the last mic drop here on Kern Radio. 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
3: 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Maxwell in the morning, good till the last mic drop. 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
5: Welcome back, everybody. This is Trey Maxwell here on KERN. In talking with Tanya before she left, she did want to give a shout out to some of the sponsors of what's going on for tomorrow. C-Corps Foundation, and these are two wonderful, wonderful, great contributors to our community by the name of J.P. Lake and his wife Ingrid. They do so much behind the scenes. When you see the people who contribute to some of the really key things that happen, the people who have foundations, or they are trying to collect money to make changes here, J.P. Lake and his wife Ingrid very often are the people who are in the background and making sure that those kind of things happen. So I do want to thank them personally, J.P. Lake and Ingrid, for helping out with what Tanya's got going on for tomorrow. And I think that she'll be successful. A lot of people will definitely want to listen to that. Now, as I told you, we'll have Pastor Brandon Holthouse coming in next after the top of the hour. And we'll get into some of the things he talked about yesterday, the unpardonable sin and some of the definitions, things you need to know. What does that mean, unpardonable? Because I thought once I accepted Jesus as my Savior that he was going to pardon me on all these things. Well, probably need some clarification on that, no doubt about it. And then in the last hour, we do have we're scheduled to talk with Shannon Grove. I had tried to get Sarah Carter, who's a good friend, to come on, but she just let me know this morning. Gee, Terry, I'm really sorry. I forgot. I'm in Puerto Rico right now, and or maybe Costa Rica, one of the two. And I just can't do it today. I'm here with my

team. They must be doing something pretty important. But she said she looks forward to coming on this show. She congratulates us for being on Kern Radio and continuing some of the hard work that we do. It's been a labor of love for me. I have been blessed because through a lot of hard work, I've been able to get in contact with people like Sarah Carter. Became good friends with Tom Homan before he took on this new job, and I can't get a hold of him at all. And actually, Tom was the one that introduced me to Sarah Carter, and Sarah is just one of the most wonderful people you'd ever want to meet. But as I say, I've been very blessed with the people that I've had the opportunity to interview welcome me, and that will continue. I have plans for the rest of the week. I'm having Grover Norquist tomorrow and Stan Ellis. Stan stood up for us on something important, and we want to give him that opportunity to talk about it. We'll talk to him a little bit about politics, too. So you don't want to go anyplace, no doubt about it. We've got a lot more to do this morning. We're going to be here till noon, so don't go anyplace.

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2: Breaking news at Town Hall. I'm Bob Agnew in Washington. Israeli airstrikes on South Lebanon have killed 9 people, including 3 Lebanese military members. The strikes occurred days after a new ceasefire deal was reached. Israel says the Hezbollah terrorists have already been breaking that ceasefire. The Israeli airstrike on a vehicle killed a brigadier general, a captain, and another soldier. Meanwhile, Iran has fired ballistic missiles and drones toward Bahrain and Kuwait. President Trump gave a speech and met with farmers in Wisconsin Friday.
3: We love the farmers. We love everything about your state.
4: The president described the Republican Party as the only option for farmers.
3: As president, I fought for the American farmer like no one has ever fought before. Nobody.
2: A federal judge strikes down a Trump administration immigration policy that affects 39 countries.
5: Policy enacted after the shooting of 2 National Guard members that made it harder for immigrants from dozens of countries to stay and enter the country has been struck down. In a ruling harshly criticizing the administration, U.S. District Chief Judge John McConnell Jr. said the policy threw the lives of countless immigrants living in the United States into indeterminate legal limbo.
2: And that is correspondent Haya Panjwani reporting. Federal regulators are now giving the head of the MARTA transit system in Atlanta 2 weeks to put together a report on security and spending after a woman was brutally stabbed to death. Here's correspondent Laura Winters reporting from Atlanta.
6: The feds will now be stepping in and investigating 2 stabbing attacks in Atlanta that happened on the MARTA transit system in the same week. The Fulton County Sheriff's Office says a 66-year-old woman, Margaret Swan, was stabbed to death, a 25-year-old under arrest. Transportation Secretary Sean Duffy posting a picture of her on his X page, writing, "Margaret's family deserves accountability. No one should be forced to fear for their safety on public transit." Laura Winters, Atlanta.
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2: World Cup fans who thought they scored free tickets will have to pay full price.
9: FIFA has canceled World Cup tickets issued to about 60 fans who mistakenly got them for free because of a website error during the checkout process. Soccer's ruling body issued a statement saying it regrets the error and any inconvenience caused, adding that those tickets remain reserved for the fans who were affected to buy at the agreed price. The tickets were sold through the official World Cup site on May 21st. It's the latest glitch.

0: match in an often controversial World Cup ticketing program. The Attorneys General of New York and New Jersey are investigating FIFA for possible violations of consumer protection laws. I'm Marcela Sanchez.
1: North America, the U.S., Canada, and Mexico hosting the event this year. The 104-game World Cup starts next Thursday in Mexico City. Breaking news and analysis at townhall.com. NASA on Friday temporarily ordered astronauts to take shelter during repairs to fix a fresh leak on board the International Space Station. Here's Bernie Bennett.
2: The five astronauts moved into the SpaceX capsule that is docked at the station while cosmonauts worked to fix the leak, which is on the Russian side of the orbiting laboratory. NASA spokesperson Bethany Stevens said via X the decision was made out of an abundance of caution. The crew left the capsule and returned to regular operations after repair work was paused. That part of the space station has suffered from cracks and leaks over the years. NASA and Roscosmos decided to do a more extensive repair after fresh problems were found. Bernie Bennett reporting.
1: The screw worm fly has been detected in Texas decades after the cattle threat there was largely eradicated in the entire United States. The Department of Agriculture confirmed this week that the New World screw worm fly has reached South Texas for the first time in decades. You'll find more on these stories at townhall.com.
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5: From the White House to Whiteling, where wokeness goes to sleep. Now embracing his Trump era, Bakersfield's conservative voice, it's time, your host and my dad, Terry Maxwell.
6: Welcome back. We have Stan Ellis on the line. Stan, are you there?
7: Hi, Terry. How are you?
6: Hey, my friend. How are you?
7: I'm overworked and underpaid.
6: Well, we need to do something about that.
7: Yeah, you think?
6: Yeah, I think. Hey, did you hear the good news? Did you hear that Donald Trump has endorsed Ken Paxton, the attorney general in Texas for the Senate runoff?
7: Oh, yeah, I heard that. Yeah, it's made of the news, yeah.
6: That's good news. That's good news.
7: Go,
6: you know, things have got to change, and you know, they're not changing here in California any great degree. Seeing it in other states is kind of nice, but you have a particular fight that you're in, and you know, I want people to understand it as much as I can. So I'd like for you to discuss it first, and then, you know, I'd like to get into some of the particulars of it.
7: Well, overall, in the big picture, in the state of California, it's no secret that there's 60 on the assembly floor. There are 60 Democrats and 20 Republicans.
6: Mm-hmm.
7: And there's some pretty darn good Democrats. I was, you know, coming out of Kern County, you're thinking all Democrats are bad. No, there's some good Democrats, but they're still not. Even when they swing to the middle and work with the Republicans, it's still not enough. So,
6: let me stop you, because I was explaining to everybody that one of the reasons for that is because the people who are the chairs of most of those committees are the people who are way, way, way left, like Scott Wiener. Those are the people who are the chairs.
7: You're exactly right. They're so far left, and I found out something else too, that they vote party lines almost every time, because if they don't, they get disciplined, and it's not a good situation. This is not democracy.
6: Well, we were sold a bill of goods when they said, "Oh, we're going to have kind of a jungle primary, and then the two top vote getters will go on to the election, general election, and that way you'll have the choice between a moderate and a way way to the left guy. And if the moderate wins, this is what they do to them."
7: Yep. Yeah, it's. I am not encouraged after being up here for a year and a half. I'm not encouraged about our direction.
6: No.
7: I feel like, you know, right is right, and wrong is wrong, and about 80% of the stuff comes out of here is wrong. And it goes to the huge metropolitan areas that have the most representation. And I come back to most of those folks in those big cities

0: think that electricity comes from the wall socket and water comes from the water spout and groceries come from the grocery store. They have no clue.
1: They have no idea what the original source was.
0: Well, the infrastructure that makes their life amazing, yeah. And all they want to do is control it with greenhouse agenda.
1: Well, but Stan, you know, back when Ed Brown was the governor here, he was the one that pushed through the change from a bicameral legislature to one where it was all based on population. You know, it used to be that you had, there was one county that only had one representative, but I think all the other ones had, one representative represented two counties, but all the other counties had their one state senator, pretty much like it is for the United States of America. And they changed that then. So what do you think was going to happen? All of the most populous areas now basically tell all of us non-populated areas what to do.
0: That's exactly right. And I'll tell you, this situation that we're in is not healthy. I want to kind of go off on another little tangent. You know, I've been in the oil and gas industry for 50 years.
1: Mm-hmm. Yep.
0: And this greenhouse gas agenda and the environmentalists that are pushing this greenhouse gas agenda and big labor are running this state because nobody wants to say it. But why do you think we have a high-speed rail? It's because big labor supports all of the left, and they will not do anything to jeopardize that, their jobs by voting against
1: them.
0: The high-speed rail.
1: Yeah.
0: And that's exactly what's hurting. If you think about it, $230 billion that this state, our taxpayers, us, are paying for a high-speed rail when we have Medicare, we have hospitals that need funding, rural hospitals. We have, you can go on and on and on for the needs for our money, mm-hmm. but yet we're spending it on a high-speed rail. It is ridiculous. And then we have, if you get me started, Terry.
1: I'm trying to. I'm doing a good job so far.
0: Yeah. And then you have refineries that are shutting down because they're spending $150 to $200 million a year in cap and trade, which goes to the high-speed rail. If I had a refinery and I had to spend that much money to CARB every year, I'd shut the damn thing down too.
1: And then
0: all of a sudden now, because CalGEM won't issue drilling permits, because refineries are going out of business, get ready for a gas shortage in about 3 or 4 weeks, because the last tanker that left from Asia with gas and diesel left a month ago. So here we go.
1: Yeah, well, and for everybody, you know, you're listening to the horse's mouth because Stan knows the oil business better than anybody I've ever met. And so that which he says usually is sage advice. So fill your tanks up within the next couple of years. Phil, if you've got three cars out there, make sure they're all those tanks are filled because that's about the only thing that's going to save you in any great degree.
0: I hate to cry wolf, and I hope I'm wrong. But I don't see anyone that has come up with a plan to fix our shortage.
1: True.
0: I'm telling you, it doesn't hurt to be prepared anyway. What if we have an earthquake? What if we had a natural disaster of some sort? You should have your pantry full of groceries, and you should have your cars full. It just makes good sense.
1: Just think of what happened to Pacific Palisades. They didn't have any water there.
0: Yeah.
1: And what
0: happened?
1: Exactly. You lost what?
0: Yeah.
1: What was it? 1,800 homes, something like that?
0: Yeah, I don't even know the number.
1: It's unbelievable. This is what's happening. We are about to have no water or no gas in the tank, and everybody is going to come to a screeching halt because we've all got places we've got to go and things we've got to do. But, you know, it's funny you mention that because you've heard of the book Inconvenient Facts by Gregory Wrightstone.
0: Sure.
1: Okay. He's going to be on my program tomorrow.
0: Oh, cool.
1: Yeah, he's a great guy. He and I have gotten to know each other pretty well because I've probably given away 20 of his books. And he has a new book out, and it talks about all of the good things about having an increase in carbon dioxide in the atmosphere, what all the positives are.
0: Do you know that all of the carbon dioxide sequestration that we've done in this state doesn't amount to 0.00165%? Of the CO2 in our atmosphere. I think
1: there's another zero in there, quite frankly,
0: yeah,
1: Stan.
0: there's another zero in there. So it's like we are so misinformed.
1: We have been tricked, and it's our own fault.
0: Yep.
1: It's our own fault. Okay, so you've got something going on.

0: with SB 811, and this is for small business metal shredders. Now, can you define that for us in the first place?
1: Yeah, so what happened was there's, I think, two or three big metal shredders where they bring in all these cars and they slam the whole car through it, and because of the gas and the residual gas in the gas tank and the oil, they have these thermal oxidizers that actually burn those vapors, and they have filter presses that separate the metals from before they go down to the wastewater, because they're such huge volumes.
0: Right.
1: So they need these ancillary process pieces of equipment, and then so that's the big guys. Then the little guys, they just put in pieces of metal, right?
0: Okay.
1: So there's
0: okay.
1: no residual. They clean out the car. They're not big guys. So they do it a little more old fashioned, if you will. They clean out the tank, the gas, and they clean out the oil, and they take out the battery, and then they push this thing. So they don't need to be regulated. But the reason the big guy wants to be regulated is because they're getting sued because of their proximity to neighbors. So mm-hmm. they want a DTSC permit so they won't get sued for certain parameters.
0: Got it.
1: Well, my thought is, if you want to go be regulated, go be regulated, but don't force it on the small guy.
0: Okay.
1: Because why should our companies, and we have one in Bakersfield, why should they
0: have
1: to... I was
0: going to say, we have one. Yeah, we've got one in Bakersfield.
1: Yeah.
0: Matter of fact, I said goodbye to a station wagon once to them.
1: They're good people.
0: Yeah,
1: they are. But why should they have to hire an engineering firm to get a DTSC permit and then do continuous monitoring when they don't even have the pieces of process equipment that require a permit?
0: Yeah.
1: It's just unfair. So I've been fighting against it respectfully, and I don't blame the big guys for wanting it. But if they want to be regulated, go regulate them. But don't drag in the small guys.
0: Well, you know, here's your mistake. You said respectfully. That doesn't go very far in Sacramento.
1: It's almost like you
0: have to be ruthless. Try and use that word to get some things done. How is it going? I mean, are you getting any traction with any of the Democrats that are your friends?
1: Yeah, I do. I built some respect here, but I try to be the quiet voice. I don't go out and scream and yell.
0: Right.
1: I'll pull them aside and say, here's why you should do this, and this is, you know, and give them science-based facts instead of rhetoric. And it's worked a little bit. However, Terry, that's why I'm not running again, is because I'm a pathetic politician. I'm just not in me. I want to produce results and take care of my constituents, and I'm not doing a good job.
0: Well, you know, it's always been the saying that, you know, if you own a business, you shouldn't run for politics because it'll hurt your business. And I disagree with that. I think if you own a business, if we had more business people up in Sacramento, things would be very, very different. And it's almost like, I think I know why they said that, because they don't want business people, because we think differently than the people who want to be politicians for the rest of their life. They want to get reelected and reelected and reelected. And when they're termed out, they want to go get elected something else. You know, those are the people that are destroying what we have here. If you and I were the ones up in Sacramento, believe me, we'd be solving problems kind of like Donald Trump is doing in Washington, D.C.
1: Terry, you couldn't have said it better. You know, I'll give you an example. I walk on the assembly floor. I'm supposed to be there at 9,
0: mm-hmm.
1: so I'm a few minutes early. Nobody shows up till 10. They gavel down. They do an oriental prayer. Then they do a flag salute, and then they spend 2 hours on Butterfly resolutions and Rice Day. And so for me, I'm calculating the dollars that I'm spending on all of our salaries and the salaries of our staff and the salaries of the support services, like $40,000 an hour.
0: Mm-hmm.
1: So we're spending, shame on us, we are spending $40,000 of the taxpayers' money to do nothing.
0: Yeah.
1: We could run Sacramento, we could run this whole state in 3 months out of the year with a part-time legislature.
0: Well, Texas does it. They only do it once every other year, I think. They're in session.
1: Yeah.
0: They're not in session for the whole year either.
1: Why do we have 1,800 bills this year? We have 1,800 bills that we're going through.

0: And most of them are just mean nothing bills, but they're so the legislature can go out and stand up on social media and go, look what I did for you guys. Look what I did for you guys.
1: Yeah, but Stan, to me, that all started with the consent calendar stuff that we do even on the city council here in Bakersfield, and the consent calendar for almost every one of the organizations that we voted people in, because we don't get to hear exactly what it is that they're voting on. We have to, you have to dive into it, and then they go, oh, well, you know, all these 26 things that are on here, we're just going to one vote and then we're going to pass them all.
0: There's
1: no discussion
0: every
1: anymore.
0: Every single legislator I've talked to has agreed with me.
1: Yeah.
0: That we're not productive, that they don't show up on time. I told them, okay, so if we don't show up on time, then pull everybody's per diem. Oh, that's a great idea. You know what? Nobody will do anything about it.
1: It's the same argument as when you shut down the government, then how about everybody in government doesn't get paid? All of you, the politicians that are the electeds, don't get paid either, because that'll change their attitude.
0: I even suggested if you balance the budget, you should get a raise.
2: Yeah.
0: And if you get $20 billion in surplus, you should get another raise. And if that deficit drops, that deficit increases, then you should get money taken away from you. You should run it just like a business. But that makes – I'm sorry, Terry, that makes too much sense.
1: Well, you know, Lee Iacocca in his first book said that – because people are saying, oh, Lee Iacocca should run for president, stuff like that. He goes, well, if I did, the first thing I'd do is I'd probably cut 10% out of every budget in the United States of America, and it wouldn't affect anybody, except for the people who, you know, all these NGOs. And NGOs is the big term these days. Is we're finding out that in Minnesota and California, these NGOs are just absolutely taking us to the cleaners.
0: Sure. Sure. Corruption.
1: Nobody's watching them. Nobody's watching them.
0: Yep. Corruption
1: at its best. Do you think, I want to throw this out, I know, well, then again, it's not 11 o'clock yet, so you probably don't have anything to do. I suggested this earlier, and I want to get your input on it. Who came up with the idea, this is my premise, who came up with the idea that these positions that we vote on should be nonpartisan? Because you know as well as I do, you really should know whether somebody's a Democrat or a Republican before you vote. But with them being nonpartisan, they kind of give the impression that these people, they're gonna actually work for the people. Yet once they get in there, they do nothing but what the party tells them to do. That's both the Republicans and the Democrats. Shouldn't we know that beforehand? I mean, would you be supportive of getting away from saying this, like our city council and the board of supervisors, those are quote nonpartisan positions? Well, that's a laugh, isn't it?
0: Well, yeah, they're elected on a partisan, more or less a partisan ticket. Come on. I agree. Yeah, let's just tell it like it is.
1: Well, let's see, we got two votes so far for it, you and me.
0: Yeah.
1: Well, Stan, I am sorry that your time in Sacramento is coming to a close. I understand it 100%. There's parts of it I know you're going to miss.
0: But the fact that you can't get anything done is
1: something that you won't miss.
0: The bittersweet is the good side of this. There are some really great people here and some great resources, some great contacts, and to have that in your database is invaluable.
1: Yeah.
0: Again, some great people.
1: It's just
0: the system is screwed up, and nobody wants to fix it.
1: Yeah. Well, Stan, thank you so much for your time this morning.
0: Keep up the good work, Terry.
1: Really appreciate you informing this audience of what's going on with that crazy legislation and the support. I guess you're saying don't support AB 811,
0: that's right?
1: That's right. Okay. Do not support it, everybody.
0: Yep.
1: Thanks, Dan. Take care.
0: Thanks, Terry.
1: Look forward to seeing you next time. Bye. We'll be right back.
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7: 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Maxwell in the Morning. Good till the last mic drop. 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
9: Oh, yeah. So, I hope you enjoyed that. Stan Ellis is, he's just such a great guy. That's who you were listening to in case you joined us a little bit late, but he is not going to be representing us up in Sacramento. He decided not to run again. He decided he wanted to do something better with his time. And don't be surprised if Stan Ellis is somebody who starts being a little bit more behind the scenes than in front of the scenes. I think he's seen what he doesn't like, and he's going to do what he can to make changes, because you can't make changes when you're in there. Unfortunately, this is one

quote from Ronald Reagan. I'm from the government and I'm here to help. He had a couple of, you know, he had a couple other that probably were better than that one. You know, that the government isn't the answer to your problems. It is the source of your problems. I have to look that one up because that's a good one. But he turned that from that. And keep in mind, there was that was the third line of a joke of what are the three biggest lies out there. And I can't tell you the first two because that would be inappropriate on a radio station. But the last one was, I'm here from the government. I'm for the government. I'm here to help. And so he says, Mandami says, the nine terrifying words are actually, I worked all day and can't feed my family. And he thinks the government is supposed to take care of that. Now, go back to what Reagan said. I'm from the government and I'm here to help. Well, if you're here from the government, the last thing you're going to do is help because you're the ones that put us in the situation where we can't afford anything. Thank you very, very much. Hey, Victor Davis Hanson will be joining us after the bottom of the hour break.

0: This is an SRN News special report. I'm John Scott.
1: With SRN News, I'm Bob Agnew in Washington. The U.S. has intercepted Iranian missiles and drones that were fired at Gulf allies, Bahrain and Kuwait. Meanwhile, the government of Bahrain is calling on Iran to stop an escalation in the tension. Six more states held primary elections this week. The top Republican in Congress is concerned about many of the results. On the Salem News program this week on Capitol Hill with Tony Perkins, House Speaker Mike Johnson said the Democrats appear to be intent on nominating far-left radicals for both the House and Senate. U.S. employers added a surprising 172,000 jobs in May as the labor market continued to show resilience, even in the face of rising costs, largely due to the Iran war and higher gasoline prices. The Labor Department reported Friday job growth was down slightly last month from a revised 179,000 in April. This is SRN News.
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4: 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But how do you eat an elephant? 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And we as Republicans in a Democratic state have never been closer to change. 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
4: 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KERN. Maxwell in the morning. Good till the last mic drop. The conservative voice on the left coast has landed. 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KERN.
5: Welcome back, everybody. You're listening to Maxwell Morning. This is Terry Maxwell. I believe we have Dr. Victor Davis Hanson on the line. Vic, are you there?
6: Yes, I am.
5: Hey, it's great to hear from you. You know, the first thing I have to do is ask, how is your health? We were all worried about you. I can tell you that my family and most of the people, I think, if not all the people that listen to my program, were praying for you, and it sounds like you're doing pretty good.
6: I'm kind of in limbo. It's been 4 months, and the first 4 hours to remove most of my right lung, because I had a cancerous tumor, kind of a rare one. They don't very see it. They see 3 or 4 a year out of 6 hours.
5: Can I ask which one it was? Because I was in the medical field for 18 and a half years.
6: Yeah. It's called a mucinous adenoma carcinoma.
5: Yeah, yeah. I'm familiar with it.
6: And it's hard to diagnose. And for a year, they diagnosed it as valley fever, pneumonia, COVID damage, but
5: it looks like a lot of other things, unfortunately.
6: They call it pseudo pneumonia, but and it's kind of squishy. But inside the big mass of 8 centimeters, there was a at least identifiable G1 cancerous tumor, and that was only 3 centimeters. So. Okay. Okay. They're arguing about how to stage it, whether you stage the whole non-invasive or just the invasive part. Mm-hmm. And it makes a big difference on the prognosis. But they took the whole lobe out, the big right lower lobe.
5: Lower lobe, yeah.
6: And then I had, unfortunately, somebody, it's kind of controversial, the pulmonary artery was nicked. And I lost in the ICU 3 liters of blood. That was 60% of my system.
5: And it had a nice big place to go ahead and accumulate in.
6: Yes, and that was a problem. Yep. So they had to go in and take out all the sutures and that they had just put in 20 minutes earlier, and then they had to make it because they didn't know where it was exactly, so they had to make it wider, the wound, and then they had to put 3 big clips. They found the main one and then 2 branches, so they put titanium clips and cauterized and folded them, and then they had to get all that blood out.
5: Right.
6: Over a liter. It was,
5: well, and then transfuse you to replenish the volume.
6: Yeah, and then I had 5 blood transfusions, and I'm a universal donor, recipient, AB, so they gave me 5 different types of blood.
5: Amazing.
6: Why they just, it's just what they had on hand, and then I had another one, a platelet. And then because it was slower to transfuse, there was a period where the heart

0: went kind of wild to without enough volume, and that mm-hmm. gave me AFib.
1: Right.
0: I never had that before, and I've had that. I had that really badly, you know, up to 160 beats without warning for 2 months. And just when they thought, and I was on beta blocker, just when they thought it wasn't going to go away, I haven't had it for 3 months, 2.5 months.
1: Well,
0: so I have something now called episodic tachycardia.
1: Tachycardia, yeah, sure.
0: I never know. I'll be out there and, you know, I'll work on a yard, or I'll get in a car, and or I'll eat something that I'm allergic to, and then I'll just go up to, doesn't go up that high, 110 or something, but it doesn't AFib, and they're really happy about that.
1: Yeah, at least you can feel that. And what do you do? Have to just sit down and wait for it to go away?
0: Yeah, if I'm walking around the farm, I have to sit down.
1: Do they give you any nitroglycerin to maybe suck?
0: No, they tell me to take methylpulinol if I have to. But
1: sure.
0: I never do that. I just and they just said the heart is, you don't have enough oxygen for what you're doing yet. So the heart's trying to keep up, and you don't know. I have a mast cell disease called mastocytosis. So if you dilate, your capillaries dilate from something, then your heart will, you know, it has to keep up the pressure. So it will beat quicker. In your case, it'll just start going quickly. Or you get up too quickly, it starts.
1: And yeah. So you have to be careful when you stand up, because you'll get,
0: they call it POTS, post-orthostatic.
1: Hypotension. Yeah.
0: Yeah, I've had that. I have it now. But they say it's getting better. And I wear these two-week heart monitors. And they haven't found any AFib on the last. I have one on now, and they say it's. But the lung cancer is 40% of these come back. And they don't know what to do. On the one hand, the mutation's really deadly. It's a crass, Stukes. It doesn't respond to anything, immunotherapy or chemo. And when it comes back, it's pretty deadly, and it usually comes back in the lung, the liver, or the brain. But
1: so it does metastasize. It metastasizes into other tissue. Yeah.
0: Yes, mucinous. And the other thing about it is there were some good things. The mutation's bad, and the size was bad. If Stanford staged the whole thing, meaning there was cancer in the jellyfish part,
1: right,
0: then it's bad. But NYU, who looked at it, said no, it's only in the identifiable tumor.
1: Okay.
0: But I had something called spread through the air spaces, which is bad. Mm-hmm. And that means they found some little DNA of the cancer inside the jellyfish mass. But the good thing was it wasn't in any of the lymph nodes they took out, and it wasn't in the big chest lymph nodes they biopsied, and it wasn't. The margins were really good, 2.5.
1: Yeah, if they knew the margins, then that's a real good indicator that that 60% that does not have a problem.
0: Yeah, and then there was no pleural invasion, and all the blood vessels they took out, there was nothing in there.
1: Mm-hmm.
0: And it was, as I said, it was really differentiated. They could see the margin of the tumor itself really clearly as distinct from the mass around it. And then they said also that the mass of the tumor was only 17% of the whole blob. And that if it's under 25%, that was a good sign.
1: Yeah.
0: And then they gave me two Signatera DNA, these new blood tests, where they take the tumor out and they slice it up, and they get the 16 mutations. And then they take your blood now, and they run it through it, and they can spot one DNA of the cancer in your blood.
1: Right.
0: And they do that at 30 days and then every 120 days. And mine was negative for both. But they said because it's a mucinous tumor, they don't shed as quickly.
1: I got it.
0: So they
1: got it.
0: So I have to have another one in 120 days. Well, exactly next month and a half. And I have a CT and brain scan Monday at Stanford. So we'll see what they find.
1: Are you sure you want to trust those people at Stanford?
0: I don't trust anybody.
1: Yeah, there might be some people in there that aren't happy with what you do.
0: Yeah, and there's a lot of I've had some of the best people. I'm told radiologists have told me, don't worry, this cannot be cancerous. You never smoke, you don't drink, you jog, and this is just you had COVID for 6 months. It's COVID. And another one said

0: you live in a valley, we're going to test for valley fever. I said, I don't have valley fever. I'm immune to it. I was born here. And then the other one said, you know, I got pneumonia, damage. But they all ended up the radiology report with no evidence of malignancy, not malignant, prior damage. But it was. I had one old guy at Stanford. He was really good. He's 79.
1: Mm-hmm.
0: And he was he just came to me and said, something's wrong. It shows a little bit up. It has lights up on the PET scan. It shouldn't do that.
1: Mm-hmm.
0: Not very good. So he said, I think it's a mucinous tumor. We need to get another CAT scan. And that's how they found it. And then they biopsied it.
1: Well,
0: but
1: you know,
0: if it hadn't been for him, I might be dead.
1: One of the challenges is that this is a rare form, and you know, because they don't see it very often. A lot of what you just experienced and what you went through is based on a really very small bit of data and things they've learned. And I can tell you this, Victor, they are learning from your case just as they learned from every one of those cases that they're looking at with this particular cancer. So
0: And it's the rarest of all.
1: Right.
0: He said 2% of lung cancers are mucinous adenomas, and of the mucinous adenomas, 2% are the R mutation. And he said the bad thing about it was V, M, and S mutations they can treat with immunotherapy and kill it. R you can't, but of the four, the R is the least aggressive. It's slothful.
1: Mm-hmm.
0: And they said I probably had this non-malignant collapse atelectasis in the lung for a year or two, and I'd been going to the doctor and they didn't spot it, and then they thought it mutated. They thought it might only be 6-8 months before it was operated.
1: Wow.
0: So they said usually mucinous, They're a little bit harder. They're insidious, but they don't metastasize as much
1: yeah, sure.
0: as quickly. So I just got so many different views. I'm confused because I sent it to USC and NYU, and they came back with much more favorable prognosis. That it was, they felt that when they read the whole pathology, you have a 70% chance it's contained. And then Stanford said no. And then Stanford they said, you know, you have to have the terror test. And then it was very stressful because they said, do you really want to do this? Because if you get back positive, we can't treat it except where it shows up, if we can cut it out again in the brain. Or said, yes, I do. And they said, well, it'll be reassuring you get negative. And it was negative. They said, well, it's a mucinous. It might not have shed it. And I said,
1: can't you guys just give me some good news and leave it that way? Yeah, no. I know.
0: No, I've learned a lot about cancer patients.
1: Yeah.
0: You never really are cured. You're just maybe in remission.
1: Yeah, well, it kind of reminds me of, I'm a recovering alcoholic, and, you know, you're never recovered. You're only in recovery. Cancer patients, they live on an edge. Edge of a knife, because tomorrow something could happen. You know, that was the saddest part about the COVID-19 shots, is that cancers just skyrocketed. People who had been in remission for years, suddenly their cancers were back, and they didn't connect the dots, or they actually, in the experiments that they did, they knew that was true. They just hid it from everybody.
0: They asked me, you know, my mother died of cancer, and my daughter at 26 died of cancer.
1: Oh, I'm so sorry.
0: Both my aunts died of cancer.
1: Mm-hmm.
0: But no male in my family has ever died of cancer, only female. Mm-hmm. And they're all, I'm the only non-smoker. I have two siblings that are smokers, my dad, all my cousins smoke. None of them got cancer. So they were very baffled by that. And they just said, the valley air is getting a lot of people up there.
1: Yeah.
0: That come up to Stanford that live in our area, help the air, or people on farms with pesticides. But they didn't want to say it, but one guy said, we're seeing a lot of people that had long COVID for 6 months and inflammation in the lungs and mutations from that. And he said, that's what happened to you. So I thought that's probably likely.
1: Yeah.
0: I also got I had to get both vaccinations. I didn't want to, but I had to.
1: Yeah, in order to continue working.
0: Yeah.
1: Yeah. Well, that was a travesty. And, you know, the real travesty is the pharmaceutical companies were immune, and so were a lot of the companies the institutions that required it became immune from any sort of legal ramifications for those kind of decisions. And I

0: disagreed with that. I 18 and a half years in the medical field when it first came out, and I said, well, this is how it's going to happen. This is how what they're going to do, and they didn't do any of that. Sorry, I wasn't going to take that no matter what. If they would have, if somebody would have come to me and said, well, you got to take it, and it's like, no, I don't. I'm not going to. There's something funny about this.
1: They followed you on the Stanford. You had to, if you had your phone on campus, you would get a text message. You have to leave on campus immediately. You do not have both Moderna.
0: Yeah.
1: That's a lot of people tried to, and then you had to go right to a test state, a test station. But I refused to get the boosters, but.
0: Good.
1: Anyway, I'm just kind of in limbo, but I think it's really important to go back to work. And
0: you've been doing some great work, Vic. Your latest article, and I had it up on my computer, because we've been talking so long, here it is. The Four Horsemen of the New Anti-Semitism. You know, we talked about anti-Semitism with my pastor, Brandon Holthouse, yesterday, because we're in Matthew, and it's talking about.
1: I got a lot of reaction to that from people.
0: Yeah. Oh, no, I think it's one of the best constructed in terms of what's happening with the anti-Semitism, where it's coming from, and it was very reflective of what we talked about yesterday, which was fantastic. But I guess my question also kind of falls back onto when you look at Iran and the theocracy that is running Iran. I think of your book, The End of Everything. Is it your opinion that the only way that Iran can go into the future without it continuing to go after the nuclear and everything else that it does? Because the nuclear is just one part of it. The anti-Semitism and the desire to completely eliminate every Jew on the face of the earth is the other part. Isn't it really a better decision to go in and completely take out the IRDS as well as the people who are running Iran?
1: Yeah, it is. The only question is, the time, because I think we lost 40 days, 35 days. That was sad. I think Trump was genuine. He didn't want to kill anybody. I can see that. And then the ground troops. I think by the end of the week, he's going to have to make a decision. I hear from people that he is.
0: Mm-hmm.
1: And they're going to have to take out, let the Israelis, who know better than we do, who the command and control that are left, and that they're going to have to seal those Pike Mountain and all, just keep bombing them and seal that stuff in there. And then they're going to have to decide whether to take out the dual use, as Clinton did in Serbia and Obama did in Libya.
0: Clinton
1: took out every bridge on the Danube. And
0: one of the other things you mentioned is this thing called toxic empathy. I think about how do we get to this point? Because after 9/11, you know, everybody was up in arms, but it didn't take long for that toxic empathy to kind of change people. We can't start throwing all of the people who wear a turban or anything like that. We've got to worry about now that we're going too far the other way. But this toxic empathy, which I think is a great term for it, is something that has put us in a position where you and I are in agreement. I think you have to go one step beyond. You're going to have to send troops in there to completely and effectively take them out. But you've got so many people here. Well, we can't put boots on the ground there, can we? It's a laugh.
1: I talked to some people that they think they can go in and take out all the dock works, all the cranes, everything on Karg Island, and make it completely useless to ever load oil on, but completely rectifiable very quickly if they have a coup or something, and not take out the storage tanks or the pipelines. Just make sure that they can't sneak any ships in and use it, and you're going to monitor. I'm told also that by people in the administration that they're monitoring every minute, every single site that's been reworked. And they are reworking them. I think, from what I gather, the biggest thing they're worried about is we would have gone in there Monday or Tuesday today, but the Gulf states are terrified because they believe there's 500 to 1,500 missiles hidden somewhere, and they're going to lose their nuclear plant, everything. And so the U.S. is trying to reassure them that that's the first thing that we would hunt for. And
0: best defense is offense. best defense is an offense. You know.

0: know where those things are, you can go in there and completely thwart their efforts that would do it. And Victor, you know, God bless you. Thank you so much for your update. Unfortunately, I am out of time. Can we do this again soon?
1: Yeah, it's fine, Terry. That's fine.
0: I love having you on. And, you know, as I say, my family prayed for you, and everybody that listens to my program was praying for you. And it kind of sounds like our prayers are being answered, but you're still not out of the woods. So we'll continue to pray for you.
1: No, I'm doing my best. I hope to get well. I think I will.
0: Good. So, good. Thank you so much.
1: Thank you.
0: Take care.
1: Okay.
0: Bye-bye.
1: Bye.
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5: 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KERN. Maxwell in the morning. Good till the last mic drop. The conservative voice on the left coast has landed. 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KERN.
7: Well, we didn't get that deep into a subject of what's going on over in Iran. But you now know just pretty much everything that's going on health-wise with Victor Davis Hanson. He's such an unique individual. He is so well-versed in so many different things. Now, he is considered the expert on military history. He's written many books. The last one I read of his was The End of Everything, which is a difficult book to read, but really worth it. I think that if you get a weekly input from him, read his articles, that you are able to really help your own ability to dissect arguments and to like our discussion yesterday with Pastor Brandon, understand a little bit more about what goes on in the world and where some of these things are coming from. His book, The Four Horsemen, of anti-Semitism is a must-read. It really is, and you can find it on Town Hall. I'd recommend that everybody take the time to do that. Our next guest after the top of the hour break is Grover Norquist, and Grover, of course, is the president of the Americans for Tax Reform. He's been on my show many times. I consider him a good friend. Matter of fact, I had asked if we could have him this Tuesday, and unfortunately, I asked that on a Monday, I think, and he called me on Tuesday last week and said, "So am I going to be on your program or not?" It's like, no, sorry, not yet. But anyway, Grover will be joining us after the top of the hour. We're going to talk about taxes and exactly how they're trying to bleed more money away from you, whether it be locally, statewide, or from the federal government. So you don't want to go away.
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8: News at Town Hall. I'm Bob Agnew in Washington. The U.S. has intercepted Iranian missiles and drones fired at Gulf allies Bahrain and Kuwait.
9: Air raid sirens in Bahrain as Iranian missiles and drones head for Gulf neighbors, including Kuwait. Bahrain's government says those missiles were intercepted and called on Iran to immediately cease attacks on its Gulf neighbors. The statement came hours after the U.S. military

0: Military said it shot down Iranian ballistic missiles and drones launched toward the Strait of Hormuz and Gulf Arab allies on Friday, and struck some of the Islamic Republic's coastal surveillance radar sites in response. I'm Julie Walker.
1: Six more states held primary elections this week, and the top Republican in Congress is concerned about many of the results on the Salem News program this week on Capitol Hill. With Tony Perkins, House Speaker Mike Johnson said that the Democrats seem to be intent on nominating far-left radicals for both the House and Senate.
2: The farther and farther left candidates are making their way through these primaries, and some of them are prevailing, heading down into runoffs. Really dangerous people with really dangerous ideologies. They're Marxists, and they want to turn America into that. So we have to defeat them. This is a battle of ideologies. We say it often, the widening chasm between the two parties, it's, you know, in terms of our philosophy, has never been as great as it is, and that's where the stakes are so high.
1: And that's House Speaker Mike Johnson. The Chicago Bears may be moving their stadium out of Illinois.
3: The decision came down after a proposal for tax breaks and financial incentives stalled in the Illinois legislature. The Bears Board of Directors voted to move forward with a project in Hammond, Indiana. That's about 22 miles south of the current facility. Local state representative Cam Buckner said he'd been talking to Bears CEO Kevin Warren and suggested that Illinois might still be on the table. The Bears have played in Chicago since 1921 and Soldier Field since 1971. I'm Jennifer King.
1: More on these stories at townhall.com.
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1: Astronauts on board the International Space Station forced to take shelter in a SpaceX Dragon capsule as cosmonauts tried to fix an air leak.
6: Out of an abundance of caution, five astronauts aboard the International Space Station had to temporarily take shelter in the SpaceX capsule that is docked at the station, while cosmonauts worked to fix a new leak on the Russian side of the orbiting space station. That part of the space station has suffered from cracks and leaks over the years. NASA says Roscosmos decided to do a more extensive repair after fresh problems were found. The crew was able to return to regular operations after the repair work was paused. I'm Lisa Dwyer.
1: The stock market had its worst day since October on Friday as a sell-off in big technology companies weighed down the broader market. Bond yield surge as a strong jobs report boosted expectations that the Fed may hike interest rates. Breaking news at townhall.com. Various rumors and mistrust have persisted in the Eastern Democratic Republic of the Congo as the region battles an Ebola outbreak.
7: The rare Bundibugyo type of Ebola has taken locals by surprise after weeks of spreading unnoticed. Hundreds of cases were suspected when the outbreak was declared in May, but many dismissed the news as a Western conspiracy. Like many people living in Eastern Congo, Shanti Jokis has struggled to make sense of the outbreak. She laments that there were so many rumors about Ebola that people didn't know what to believe. She says the rumors I hear are that people don't believe Ebola exists, and now people are afraid to go to the hospital. I'm Charles Villadesma.
1: Putting the brakes on AI, Anthropic proposing that top AI companies, including itself, coordinate a way to pause the development of advanced AI systems in the event that they become too powerful, too dangerous. More on these stories can be found at townhall.com.
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10: From the White House to White Lane, where wokeness goes to sleep. Now embracing his Trump era, Bakersfield's conservative voice, It's

0: time, your host and my dad, Terry Maxwell.
1: Good morning, everybody. I hope you're having a great Friday morning and looking forward to a three-day weekend. I think that's probably on everybody's mind. I know it's on the minds of the people who run our school system because my grandson's getting out of BHS, 2 hours early? What are they trying to do, just get a jump on the freeways on everybody? Because this is one of those weekends where, a lot of people go out of town. A lot of people go out of town. I do have a special first guest this morning, somebody that I have great admiration for, really hard worker, and that has paid off, and it'll pay off for the city of Bakersfield in big ways. His name is Brent Stratton. He is our new police chief.
2: Brent, how are you? I'm doing fantastic. Thank you so much. How are you?
1: What are your plans for the weekend?
2: I was just going to ask you the same. So, I've got a couple different things we're going to do. I always like to check out the rodeo up in Glenville.
1: Are you going to be there Sunday?
2: I'm going to try to get up. Well, Sunday I'm judging a Menudo and Pasola contest. So I'll try to be up there, probably get up there on Saturday and just hang out a little bit.
1: Because we're, always we're, I'm going to help there Sunday. I'm going to be up there Sunday serving some food to the guys that are on the inner circle. Well,
2: if I can get up there in the afternoon, I'll track you down and look for you. But I'll be doing some Menudo and Pasole.
1: Do you know anything about Menudo and Pasole?
2: A little bit. I love it.
1: I used to make a really good Pasole.
2: I love it. Well, yeah. I'm looking forward to that. And then on Monday, the family, we always do the Murph Memorial Workout.
1: Got it.
2: And it takes me a long time to do it, but I always make sure I do it in honor of Lieutenant Murphy. And it's kind of a family tradition to be able to do that in his honor and contribute towards their scholarship.
1: Do they time you with a calendar or what?
2: sundials, man. That thing is tough. I mean, you're running a mile, and then you're ended up doing the 100 pull-ups, 200 push-ups, 300 air squats, and then running a mile again, and you do it with the vest, and so it gets...
1: I was doing it, definitely that. Yeah. Okay, Terry, you've got a week to complete this.
2: I break it down into 20 different sets. I'm not enough of a beast to be able to do it all at once.
1: How many participants do they usually have?
2: Man, there's... So we end up doing it at our house, but there's a lot of different gyms will have people that'll do it, and the department is going to... do it and have some officers that do it mm-hmm. together, but it gets all over the country, and it's money that goes again to the Lieutenant Murphy Memorial Scholarship. And it's just amazing that the sacrifice and the story of Operation Red Wing and those soldiers, and it's just it makes for an impactful Memorial Day. Mm-hmm.
1: When you talk about the officers that are in great shape, I always think of Officer Nelson.
2: That's right,
1: because he was what was described as a gym rat.
2: Yeah, he was in fantastic shape, and it's just been an honor to over the last 10 years working with his mother and his father mm-hmm. and his brothers.
1: I became very close with them. I went down to the funeral there mm-hmm. and the funeral up here, and for some, I got the news as we were driving back from Monterey. We'd been mm-hmm. over there for some sort of, I think it was the All Cities or whatever they call it, and I went directly down to the police station, and they had a bit of a press conference out there, and I joined the press conference and pulled out $100 bill and said, put this into his memorial fund.
2: Yeah, it's been great that this year it finally got to a spot where it's funded, and it'll be funded in perpetuity.
1: Cool.
2: His parents were really happy about that, and I get the honor every year of being able to present it. And so earlier in the week, I presented it this year to a graduating senior. A young lady at Liberty High School named Gracie Dean won his scholarship. And it's always, it always reminds me of David.
1: Yeah.
2: It's an honor.
1: Well, I didn't know that much about David before he, of course, passed in a tragic accident, pursuing what he always loved, which was being police work. But if you did take the time to go down south to that memorial and then the one here locally, you got to know him extremely well.
2: That's right. You get to know him, and like I say, his parents have done a fantastic job of keeping his memory alive. And, it just,
1: good for them.
2: when he's killed in this accident, in this pursuit, it was the early days of GPS for us to being able to see GPS. But, it's at, 3 o'clock in the morning, in the middle of the night, he's patrolling alleys, and he's searching alleys, and he's looking, and he finds a suspicious vehicle and goes to pull it. He's not parked in a corner somewhere catching mm-hmm. up on paperwork, at the inside of his eyelids or anything like that. He's out.
1: Reading the inside.
2: He's out. Actively looking for people that are doing bad things.

0: in the middle of the night, and he found one. And it's an unfortunate set of circumstances. And driving is one of the major causes of law enforcement officers losing their lives. And so, you know, that's something that I'm talking about with our officers, that I want them to get places quickly. And there, you know, there are emergencies, but our response time to in progress, true life threatening emergencies has always been good.
1: Mm-hmm.
0: It's a big city. It's 162 square miles where we're covering it, but you can have an officer there. Our goal is to always be able to be there, as quickly as we can. But in any corner, you can expect an officer to be there in a couple of minutes. I really want to improve our response times to those calls where the suspect has fled and cold calls, and our citizens have to wait for so long to get there. So I'm telling our officers, like, I'm working on trying to figure out strategies to reduce, you know, hours and our response time, not seconds. I need you to be able to get there safely, make sure that we have the safety of the public in mind when we're driving. But, you know, there's a lot of windshield time, and I definitely want to make sure that that we're taking care to be able to drive a little more safely, and I care about them, and I care about our public. And so just trying to balance all that with response times is something I think of David Nelson a lot when I think of that.
2: Well, you were around when they gave us that report, the retired police chief's report about all the things we need to do, and none of them was really going to be salient to decreasing response times. All they did was take things that were priority ones and make them priority twos. And, hey, look, we improved everything. It was fantastic. And, you know, I called them out.
0: Yeah,
2: I called them out during that meeting, and I had warned them that if they didn't come through and be honest with us, that I was probably going to skewer them when they came in front of the council. I read the whole report, and the whole report basically said we needed 100 more police officers today.
0: Yeah.
2: And that was in 2014.
0: Yeah, we don't need to cut the pie in different ways. We need to grow the pie.
2: Yeah, absolutely.
0: And that's one of the things that Assistant Chief Burdick says that a lot, and I've always liked that phrase that he talks about. You go, man, I don't need to cut the pie different ways. I need to grow the pie. I need more pie makers. That's what we need. And I'm thankful that, you know, with PSVS, we were able to add those number of officers that we've had, and we're still going to continue to look at ways to be more efficient with the dollars that we have. And but, you know, as our city continues to grow, I think there's going to be a measured approach towards how we grow to be able to meet the needs of our community.
2: Our community is actually not growing as fast as, you know, everybody talks about. You know, back when I first was on the city council, we'd just gone through a period of almost 4% growth every year, and all of the plans for the future were based on 4% till doomsday.
0: Yeah.
2: And, of course, right after that, it went down to about 1% or less, and that's where we sit today. But the expectations and the fact that there are people who are living in Bakersfield but looking for different housing and things like that, it's growing. It's kind of it's organically growing more than it is everybody has to live here.
0: Yeah, and I don't know, like I said, that it's population or, like you said, it's the growth in building. But, man, I drive out to a different corner of town, and there's a new housing development everywhere you go. I mean, man, we're south of Taft Highway in a lot of areas, and, you know, see how far west we're going into the northeast and the southeast. And I was at an event the other night and was driving by, you know, Del Oro High School and the junior high, you know, that's there at East Panama and Cottonwood. And so just seeing that, you know, you have schools there, junior high, really nice high school. There's housing developments that are there. And, I mean, we're growing in a lot of different areas, and you're seeing a lot of the infrastructure grow. And so just from a square mileage perspective, the city is continuing.
2: That should be a little bit scary, because we went through a probably 15-year period when Alan Tandy was in, where there wasn't one new sworn officer, yet you had a huge growth in the number of people that were here. And there was only one department that had a worse scenario than the police department, and that was the fire department. Because they actually lost people during that time. And it's, how can you do this? You know, you're expanding things, but, you know, that's just kind of an old story. And today is a new story, one that I think has got a much brighter future.
0: I think so too.
2: We can hope that, well, hope's not a strategy. We can work hard to make sure that people in Bakersfield live in safe communities.
0: That's absolutely right.
2: That when the police is needed, they're right there.
0: That's what I think too. And I want people to recognize and realize that, you know, while I want to increase safety and decrease crime, for sure, I want to increase people's feeling of safety. And that's a little bit harder to measure feelings and sentiment.
2: Perception
0: and some of those
2: things. People's reality.
0: It is. And so that's something I

0: spend a lot of time talking about too is like kind of level setting that mm-hmm. a little bit, and then mm-hmm. Being able to understand the fears that people have, but I want people to feel safe in the city, and I want them to recognize, yes, there are things that happen in our city, undeniably so, but this is a safe city, and there are crimes that happen, there are property crimes that happen, but this is a safe city. I want to help and find ways to be able to help people to see that and feel that and try to figure out how to communicate that a little bit.
1: We have the capacity with a shot shooter to do some pretty good things. And that's become a controversy, I believe it was in New Jersey.
0: In some places, yeah.
1: It was
0: Chicago, maybe.
1: It wasn't Chicago. Where was it that they just had shooting and they decided, it was Austin, just outside of Austin. And the city council had said, well, we don't think we need the
0: shot spotter.
1: The shot spotter, mm-hmm. Because it's an invasion of privacy and all these mm-hmm. kind of things. And had they had that, one of the people who was shot would be alive today if they wouldn't have thrown that out.
0: Wow.
1: And I just want people to know that shot spotter has been critical for the Bakersfield Police Department and really, really helpful.
0: Yeah, gunshot technology is something that is helpful because it creates an instantaneous response. Mm-hmm. To notify a police department to be able to reduce our response time. So it's always an extra tool. It's helpful to be able to have. If we could, I'd love to be able to have it across the entirety of mm-hmm. the city. I mean, mm-hmm. And so we've tried to use data to say, where have we, historically had the most amount of gunfire-related incidents in our community mm-hmm. and try to be able to start there mm-hmm. and to be able to grow towards it. But there are some emerging technologies, some other companies are getting involved with it as well, and so technology is an interesting thing of seeing where we're going to go and how we can help leverage technology to improve public safety. That's definitely where it'll be interesting to see over the next couple of years how we can move towards that as well.
1: Well, there's a group of people, Ms. Cretins, that went in front of the Austin, I think it was Austin or the small community there, the suburb, and gave all the reasons that they were against this. And when you listen to it, it's like, did you ever look into the technology? Because it doesn't do all the things you're afraid of.
0: Yeah,
1: people have to understand that when you guys have done your due diligence to find ways of helping you as a police officer, sure. but not infringing upon the rights of the student.
0: I think it's super important that we look at both, right? That we want to see how can this help improve public safety? How can it help fight crime? But I think it's also wise to always look at government and police departments and say, what steps are you putting in place to ensure that privacy is followed? That's something that we always want to include in our policies and our practices mm-hmm. and something that we're happy to talk about. And I think the public has legitimate interest. Those are legitimate questions and concerns that they have. I would just ask that they would give us the opportunity to be able to explain it and address it and mm-hmm. To be able to talk through those things. So. Protecting people's rights and their privacy is an important component of public safety as well.
1: Yeah, I noticed you're carrying today.
0: I am.
1: How much do you miss being out in the field?
0: I miss it a lot.
1: You're in the administration side.
0: I've been an administrator now for 10 or 11 years, which means I'm mostly inside the building. It's policy, it's budget, it's mm-hmm. discipline, mm-hmm. it's.
1: Is that in case somebody starts arguing with you? Well, pull it out. You're going to agree with me.
0: I'm still a police officer. I still feel a level of responsibility that if something happens, I want to be prepared to be able to engage and to be able to interact. And I carry a radio and I carry.
1: Are you going to be on that program, Undercover Boss? you could probably just put on a wig. And as a matter of fact, JR offered to cut some of his hair
0: JR
1: off.
0: He was going to give me a little bit of glue. It was like a little bit of a Locks for Love program that JR and I are going to start together. Yeah. But I still listen to the radio. I want to show up on calls. I want to be engaged. And some days when I've had a rough day, I'm like, I've got to get out of this office. Mm-hmm. I go and I drive around and I'm going to show up on calls and I'm going to offer some support and do the things that I can and try to get too far involved and think these guys hopefully can take care of me. But I do think it's important to be present and engaged. I think from a leadership standpoint, we talk a lot about being able to look at things from a 30,000 foot view. And that's important to have a bird's eye view of everything that's mm-hmm. happening there. But to me, if you also can't get to a ground level truth, you're no better off. I think you have to have the ability.
1: Unless you're in the foxhole with them, you have to make bad decisions.
0: You have to be able to go back and forth, and you can't get too in deep in depth.

0: depth in what's happening at the ground, because then who's truly in command and who's making decisions and who's thinking about the strategy. But I do think you have to be able to go back and forth between both. And, you know, in a large organization like ours, where there's, you know, 700 mm-hmm. people that work there in a 24/7 business, in, you know, young officers who are working shifts on days that I don't get to see them or talk to them, the only way I'm ever going to get to engage is if I get out and see them. I've got to pop into a midnight shift sometimes. I've got to be at an afternoon shift. I've got to be there on the weekends. I need to pop in and do these things. And I think I need to meet them where they are. And at my heart, police chief, I still am a police officer for the city of Bakersfield. And I need to be able to be there for that and to understand it a little bit. Well, my job doesn't require me to go handle calls, and that's not what my job is. Mm-hmm. My job is no more important. I'm just a different spoke in the wheel,
1: right.
0: But I have my own job to do, but it's important that I show up and have some level of engagement with them and the job that they're assigned to do too.
1: Yeah, Brent, we've got to take a break.
0: Let's do it.
1: I'm actually past it, but you know, I even get engaged in these conversations and I lose myself. So we're talking with Brent Stratton. He is, of course, our new police chief. 3 weeks on the job?
0: About 3 weeks in.
1: Yeah, that's good.
0: So far, so good.
1: They're breaking you in at this point. We'll be right back.
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0: work.
1: Okay, so when I was on that other station, I had two traditions. One tradition was that on Thursdays we did an album of the day, artist of the day.
2: Okay.
1: Kind of from my likes and wants and stuff like that. My wife one day complained, how come you don't play country music? Because she's a country girl. And so we came up with Country Music Fridays.
2: Okay.
1: On Fridays we do country music. We have one artist that we kind of focus in on. Today we're doing two of them.
2: Okay.
1: Because they did very well in the ACMs this past week.
2: Okay.
1: And obviously the one you have to spend a little time with is Ella Langley.
2: Fantastic.
1: She's a force. The people are comparing her to Shania Twain when Shania Twain first came on and had all this slew of hits and then got married and it all went downhill from there. I don't know. Is Ella married?
2: I don't know.
1: If she's not, we better make sure that she doesn't get married.
2: I don't know.
1: That's
2: keep the music coming.
1: That's a kiss.
2: Keep the music coming.
1: Can I tell you? One of the things we were talking about was your interest in staying in contact and having the ability to see what's going on in the front lines.
2: I'd like that.
1: I equate that to some of the mistakes big corporations make, because the one I worked for, as people moved up the line, they really forgot what happened on the front lines. And the first or second time I went to a conference, and these people from Kalamazoo were telling us certain things. And I turned to an old-timer and I said, I mean, that makes no sense to me. I haven't been doing this for very long, but it makes no sense. He goes, here, let me show you something. And he took out a piece of paper and he drew a line. He goes, okay, here we are. We're on this side. He wrote us. He goes, they're on this other side of the line, and it's Kalamazoo. I said, well, what's the line? He goes, reality.
2: Yeah, I think that, you know, from a leadership standpoint, especially in big organizations, you do have to think philosophically, and you start mm-hmm. have to think big picture, and you have to start thinking about where is the organization going and what are we doing and what are the needs that we have right now, what are the needs that are coming tomorrow, what are the needs that are coming in the future, and how do you take all of that and put it together right? I spend a lot of time in our community listening to people and hearing what their concerns are and what mm-hmm. their challenges are, and so it's really easy to think about big picture philosophy, where we're going, what's happening, big picture challenges.
1: Yeah,
2: but to the 23-year-old midnight officer that's working there, they don't care about the philosophy. They don't care about my strategic plan. They don't care about the 3 points of this.
1: Have I got all the materials?
2: Do I have what I need to go out and catch

0: touch.
1: Oh, they don't, they, the music they listen to is absolutely horrible.
0: Look, I'm not going to be able to exactly relate, but it's not going to be for lack of effort. I want them to know that we might be a little bit apart generation wise, age wise. But our philosophy is the same, and I want them to know how important it is what they do, how appreciated they are, what I want them to do, what, you know, my expectations of them are. I want to be able to relate that, but I also need to listen. I need to listen
1: to
0: them.
1: You don't have to give them rewards or awards.
0: No.
1: You just have to let them know that you care.
0: And
1: being out there night shift, that gets around. Everybody hears about it. Everybody knows. So
0: that's my hope.
1: Got to take our bottom of the hour break. We're going to be right back. We're talking with Brent Stratton. He is our new police chief and doing a great job, in my opinion.
2: News. I'm Mary Rose. Iran has fired ballistic missiles and drones toward Bahrain and Kuwait. According to Bahrain's government, the U.S. said it intercepted several aimed at Gulf allies and the Strait of Hormuz. Bahrain called on Tehran to stop what it called a serious escalation. Iran said it targeted the U.S. military, and its foreign ministry accused the U.S. of attacking surveillance facilities in Quisham Island. Tehran called it a violation of the fragile ceasefire. The U.S. military reported no harm to personnel. Israeli airstrikes on southern Lebanon have killed 9 people, including 3 Lebanese military members, according to the Lebanese army and state media. The strikes occurred days after a new ceasefire deal was reached. An airstrike on a vehicle killed a brigadier general, a captain, and another soldier. This is SRN News.
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5: 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And we as Republicans in a Democratic state have never been closer to change. If not now, then 2030, 2034, but we are going to change this state.
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2: 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KERN. Maxwell in the morning. Good till the last mic drop. The conservative voice on the left coast has landed. 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KERN.

0: old roommate from college who happens to live in Georgia,
1: okay,
0: in Atlanta, and is a huge Bulldogs fan. So whenever I call him, I always, you know, have this playing in the background. Don't play that. Don't play that song. I don't like it.
2: He ends every conversation with "Go Dogs."
0: Yeah, he starts and ends with "Go Dogs."
2: Does he start barking at you, yeah, too?
0: But you know, the funny thing is, when I was in pharmaceutical sales, I was down in Los Angeles, and 95% of the pharmacists all graduated from USC because there was only two schools on the West Coast, UOP and SC. So most of them graduated from SC, and you became an SC fan. Because after every weekend, they had to talk about, you know, the game for SC. And that's when SC was on top of the world. I mean, they were ranked in the top five pretty much the whole time I was there. And I used to tell them, did you hear that the alumni dues are going up? They said, they are? I said, yeah, they think it's going to cost them a little bit more to get that championship game next year. Hit me. But, you know, having a roommate that loves the Georgia Bulldogs, and you start watching them, and you start becoming a fan. And it's, you know, it's all based on associations. And I know that one of the things that we were just talking about is it's building those associations so that the person on the front lines knows that if they've got something, that you're not insulated by layers upon layers. I mean, certainly they should go through chain of command, but. Yeah. But they're not that insulated.
2: I'd like it for it not to be. You know, I'd like to have some level of relationship, and I think that's how you build culture. That's how you build organization. That's how legacies are established, and you feel like you're a part of something. And I want them to know they're a part of something, that they're respected and they're valued, and that I care about them. And I hope to be able to have that. You hear a lot of people talk about generational gaps and things, and there's always differences in generations. But I happen to think that this generation of police officers, the best trained generation of police officers ever walked the face of the earth.
0: Look at our military.
2: I think it's the same. It's you know, they're doing it with cameras strapped to their chest, and there's instant replay on everything that they do, and the stakes have never been higher as it relates to accountability. And I think they perform. And by and large, we have it's a large organization. We're going to have things that go wrong, and we want to be able to remove that from the organization whenever that happens, right? I look at things as mistake of the head or mistake of the heart. Mm-hmm. It's a mistake of the head, you can train to

0: You can discipline it. You can fix it. We can move on. A mistake of the heart, we have to cut it out and remove it from the organization and keep the organization healthy. And I don't have a problem with that. But by and large, these are good people doing a tough job, do the very best that they can. You have these young officers, men and women in their early 20s, who are responding to things that may have been years and decades of things in the making, and they're expected to try to unravel it in 15 or 20 minutes and move on with the perfect outcome. And I don't look for that. Was it a reasonable outcome? Was it a legal outcome? You know, was it an ethical and a moral outcome? Mm-hmm. Then I can live with whatever happens in between, and we can talk about could it have been done differently or could it have been done better. But they're showing up and trying to do the very best they can they every day, and in my opinion, they do a damn good job.
1: Well, the people who are the biggest critics are people who, if they were in the same situation, wouldn't handle it even close to as professionally as the police officers that are out there. I mean, yeah, they make mistakes from time to time, but, you know, when somebody pulls something out like this real quick.
0: You're reacting. Yeah. So there's a lot, you know, it's a tough job, and they're good people, and I'm glad that they still sign up to do it. And we're lucky to do it in a community like Bakersfield.
1: Are you retaining people pretty good now?
0: I don't think we have a recruiting problem. For years, we've talked about, you know, there's a recruiting problem. Nobody wants to come into this job. I don't have a recruiting problem. I have a retention problem. We're having a hard time being able to retain people. For years, it was...
1: Nobody wanted to be a police officer.
0: Nobody wanted to be a police officer. And then we were losing people to other states, to Texas, to Tennessee, to Idaho, to Montana. I mean, there's still a little bit of that. That has slowed. But right now we are losing to other places in California, to other organizations here within Kern County. And so
1: get your training here and then go on to greener pastures.
0: Yeah, and you know, and I understand the economics behind it, you know, sometimes, and then I understand sometimes you just want a fresh start and fresh perspective, and
1: keep
0: so
1: one
0: I,
1: thing
0: I get
1: in
0: some
1: mind
0: of those
1: though,
0: things too.
1: Brent, you got more people coming here than you got people leaving here.
0: I think that's true, and that's why I said whenever we never have a shortage of people that are applying, but right. I would like to retain top talent and not have to constantly be training as well. We have good people that are leaving the organization, going to other places for, like I said, for greener pastures, maybe for better money. You know, so we aren't as competitive in the job market pay wise. And
1: maybe you should, you know, every time somebody leaves, call up wherever they go to and say, you know, you need to reimburse us for the cost of training this person for you.
0: Well, we've seen some agencies that are putting recruiting billboards in our city using our officers that worked for us that went to those other agencies. Yeah. So when a cop is driving around, they look on this billboard and they go, hey, I worked with him. And here he is on this billboard for this other agency. And, you know, with the tagline of, you know, better pay and those type of things. And so
1: there's something going on with people. The BPOA right now, isn't there?
0: You know,
1: they're doing some advertising about, you know, they'd be paid more.
0: And I don't do a whole lot with
1: the city council.
0: I have a lot of respect for the Bakersfield Police Officers Association and the union and the work that they do in advocating for their officers. But, you know, I'm not a member of the police union. So, you know, there is a little bit of a separation there. Right. But, you know, I would like for them to have better compensation package. But we also have to make sure that we're living within our means and making sure that we are you know, being efficient with taxpayer dollars and that our overall economy can support it. That's the most important part of the equation is, where, you know, as a city, you can't go into the red just to have people pay more, you know, make sure that we're doing, we want to take care of them, but we're going to make sure that the numbers all add up as well.
1: Well, when I first came on the city council, of course, the BPOA was doing the same thing they're doing right now, a lot of billboards, and there was a lot of problems. Harold Hansen and I, we can take the responsibility for finally getting past that and bring people to the table. We brought some of the people from the supervisors and bringing them to the table and saying, gee, you know, you got to make these people whole. You offered this for everybody else. And it was nice because I always told the people over the police officers that I will be fair. I will be fair. I'm not going to give you everything you want, but I will be fair and I'll be honest with you.
0: Yeah.
1: And as long as you're okay with that, then we can work together.
0: Sure.
1: And they said, well, that's the first time we've heard that from somebody, that you just want to be fair. And I think that did very well. But then we went through the Measure N money, and I'm still a little disappointed with what happened there. I mean, you got your police officers, but it should have been the top priority, in my opinion.
0: Yeah,
1: in my opinion.
0: It'll be interesting to see how it all shakes out. You know,
1: you're going to see some changes on the city council.
0: You know, there's a lot of growth.

0: from PSVS, and you know, now we're looking at efficiencies and want to be as efficient as we can with the dollars and make sure that we're in a good position going forward for the entirety of the community. And I do believe that we're equipped to be able to meet the safety needs of our community. But I do think there's some things that we can look to be a little more efficient, some other areas where we can look to grow.
1: Okay, so the reason I brought you in today,
0: okay,
1: to let people know who our police chief is, because you know, I want people to get inside your head and know, you know, what we're
0: it's a scary place inside got. That head.
1: Well, thank God you're in it, not everybody else. But people need to know who you are, and I think that if they have been listening intently to this morning, they like what they hear, and they're going to see the results of all of your years of expertise. Aren't you one of the youngest police chiefs that we've ever had?
0: I would think so, probably.
1: I'm excited about that because I hated to see.
2: I'd like to be here for a while.
1: Yeah, I hated to see police chief come in for a few years and then they're gone.
0: I'm 45 and I have 22 years of service, so I would like to be here for a long time as long as the city will have me. I'll try to make sure to do the very best that I can to earn this position every day. I think that for those that don't know me, I'm pretty transparent, pretty open mm-hmm. book.
1: Yeah, you are.
0: I want to listen more. I'll tell you what I think, but I'm always willing to listen as well. And so I'm pretty transparent, pretty open, very accessible. I can't think of an interview I've ever turned down. I can't think of an invitation to come speak someplace that I've turned down. I'm willing to show up and to listen and to tell you what I think and then what we can do to do better. And when we screw something up, you can count on me to say, hey, we could do better here and we are going to do better and here's where we're going to try to fix it. But I also want to be given the opportunity to provide context. And, you know, in this world we live in where everything is in sound bites.
1: That's where honesty comes in.
0: Yeah.
1: And you just got to give them context.
0: For sure. And then things come in sound bites and you've only got, you know, a second to be able to say it. These are complex issues. And so I'd like the opportunity to be able to do those things. But anytime anybody that's listening would like to hear from the position of the police department, please reach out to the police department. We'll do the very best that we can
1: be
0: there for you.
1: I can promise that I'll be an advocate. You know, I have known each other a lot longer than just you becoming the police chief. So I appreciate you being able to spend the time here. What's going on in New Jersey with all of these kids kind of taking over streets and taking over areas, parks and stuff like that? Have we seen that here yet?
0: Motors and quads or bicycles. We've seen the bicycles, and we are looking at, you know, we want to make sure that we have a very proactive response to that and that we're doing the very best that we can to make sure that these kids are following the rules of the road, but that too, that they're not just being knuckleheaded kids, that they're not making some life-altering decisions and getting hurt or killed. And so there is an enforcement posture that we're going to take to that, but it's not quite as easy as it sounds. You know, stopping a bunch of people on bicycles is kind of hard, but it is absolutely something that we're working on. We do have a strong enforcement posture towards that. Same thing with quads and motorcycles. We haven't seen a whole lot of that here, thankfully, but we would have a strong posture towards that. And the same thing with street takeovers. It's difficult to respond to some of these takeovers whenever they're already occurring. We've been fortunate to be able to have some advanced intelligence about them that when they do come here, and then we've been able to staff operations,
1: right,
0: and then trying to get there and shut them down before they become a bigger thing. And this last weekend we had one, and I want to say it's, you know, 28 citations and 5 impounds and some arrests to be able to shut this down. And we're finding those are not people from our community. These are people that are coming from all over California, and they're saying, hey, we're going to shut this down and take it down. And so I'm very proud of the officers and the work they did this past weekend to be able to get it and shut it down early. And I know some of the feedback was, well, hey, they're out in the middle of the nowhere, they're not hurting anything. But you see the activity, and we released a video earlier in the week of it, and you see it's very close to some of these kids being hurt or killed with it. And we wanted to shut it down in the outlying areas before it grew and got to a spot where it's here inside the city and could have become a bigger issue. So those are some of the things that we've seen, and we are working towards that whenever it does come up here. And you know, something else that's on the forefront of my mind is we saw, you know, an active shooter event in San Diego, and I've been in contact with the San Diego Police Department to learn a little bit about, you know, their lessons learned and what occurred there. And it was at a mosque there in their community, and just working to make sure that, you know, people of faith in our community feel safe in their places of worship.
1: Regardless of faith,
0: that they're safe in their places of worship. And so I have

0: some meetings coming up about those things, but I'm always concerned about church safety, and I want people to know that while the police department is coming, you need to have a plan in place to be able to protect yourself for the first couple minutes. Those first couple minutes are always critical, and so I'm concerned about vulnerability assessments for places of worship and schools, businesses. And I think that I don't want to miss an opportunity for people to think through that as well, and what your plan would be to buy yourself a couple minutes to be prepared to defend yourself and fight until the officers can get there and help.
1: Well, you look at a city, a metropolis like Bakersfield versus the county of Kern, and, you know, it's kind of a different animal.
0: Two different animals.
1: Yeah, the difference is, as Sheriff Youngblood has said, very often we're getting there after, you know, it's all done, and you need to have the ability to defend yourself, because if you don't, we're going to be cleaning up, and we may be cleaning the remains of you up.
0: You've got to be able to can you get away? If you can get away, and if you can't get away, then being prepared to fight if you can, to be able to protect yourself, to protect your family, and buy yourself time in those type of situations. Seconds do matter, and you've got to stay in the fight long enough to give us time to come and help fight with you and for you.
1: Well, there's the old saying, people don't plan to fail, they fail to plan.
0: That's right.
1: And, you know, what I'm hearing is you do have plans as these other things are happening around the nation. You're not burying your head in the sand and saying, oh, it's not going to happen here. It's like, no, it could happen here. Bakersfield's to that size where that influence from Los Angeles, from even New York, some of the things that are going on there is...
0: There was a time 10 years ago you would have asked me, hey, if something happens over here, does that, in this city, does that really impact you over here? And I would have told you no. And the day it dawned on me was the day I got hit with a large mortar during the George Floyd, you know, riots that, you know, and I'm standing on Truxton Avenue. I get hit with one of those large mortars.
1: I mean,
0: and
1: did you really?
0: I realize here we are getting hit with this giant mortar for something else that happened 2,000 miles away that we're not responsible for. And it shouldn't have taken a giant mortar to hit me to know that. But in this interconnected world that we live in with instantaneous communication, I have to pay attention to what's happening across the country and know that what's happening there is something that can happen here. And we can't just think about what's our response time to the burglary report. We have to plan for these high risk, low frequency events, and making sure that our department is prepared in a position to be able to respond and to meet those threats. Mm-hmm. You know, should they happen here, I pray that they never do. I hope that they never do. But you said it earlier, you know, hope is not a strategy, and we're not gonna. Another phrase that I like is good luck and good tactics are not the same. Never confuse the two.
1: Right.
0: And so we wanted to make sure that just because something turned out well doesn't mean we did everything right. And doesn't mean that we're prepared and equipped for something. And so we're never going to stop learning, never going to stop growing, never going to stop improving, to try to do the very best we can to keep our city safe.
1: Well, I always remember the story about Gary Player. He was out practicing one day, and the guy was sitting there watching him, and comes up and says, hey, you know, you're pretty lucky. He says, well, why do you say that? Well, I've been sitting here watching you chip, and you've put several chips right in the hole. He goes, yeah, and you know, the more I practice, the luckier I get.
0: Yeah, that's right. That's the truth.
1: I mean, there's preparation.
0: That's right. Yeah, there's
1: no excuse.
0: No excuse.
1: Because the preparation can be there.
0: Putting in the reps, putting in the time, preparing, and creating the opportunity to be able to perform should that situation arise.
1: Yeah, definitely. Any last things you'd like to tell the audience? You know, I'm glad that I'm happy with the answers you've given as far as these groups of kids doing things that are not good. The one thing that I would add to that is you got to be thrilled that with all of the bike lanes that are going in Bakersfield, that there's very few people using them, because you probably have a lot more response to somebody be getting hit by a car on a bike.
0: You know, roadway safety is absolutely one of the priorities that we have here within our community, and trying to figure out the things that we can do to ensure that that people are safe. And one of the areas I want to focus on is safety around school zones, and ensuring that our traffic officers, our school resource officers, are focusing in the mornings and in the afternoons, that people will see an increased presence from police officers there. I want to ensure that kids are safe around their school zones. I want to do what we can to reduce fatalities and traffic fatalities. You know, coming up on a Memorial Day weekend and 4th of July weekend, you know, big 250th celebration is coming up. But I want people to be responsible with how they're driving, and to look at shared driving apps, and to not drive while intoxicated. And having impaired driving is really something we see, and you have impaired driving, distracted driving, and speeding. I know we need to get to where we need to go. I'm guilty of it as well, but I'm trying to remind myself as well, let's slow it down a little bit. Just when we can slow it down, you reduce the

0: likelihood of an accident being fatal, and you giving yourself and the other more margin for success. And it really doesn't matter when you have an incident
1: of a
0: bike with a vehicle. It really doesn't even matter who's at fault. Let's make sure that everybody can walk away from this thing, and we increase the chances of that by driving slower and by not driving impaired. So that's a message I'd like people to think about too. But I want you to know that this police department cares about this community. The people that are officers that are here, they're members of this community. We care about this. We believe in community-oriented policing because we live it. We're members here too. We care about this. We're willing to dedicate our lives to it, and you can count on your Bakersfield Police Department to do the very best that we can for you.
1: Yeah, Brent, thank you so much.
0: It's my pleasure.
1: As I've told you before, phone goes both ways. If there's something that is on your mind that you need to share with this audience, all of it, and you've got my number, so just give me a call.
0: Same.
1: You're always welcome here, and we'll have that honest discussion.
0: Thank you.
1: Take care.
0: All right.
1: All right, everybody, got to take a break. We'll be right back.
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3: 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And I hope you all know that June 6th is the commemoration of D-Day, the invasion of Normandy. One of the most historic weeks in American history.
2: 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KERN.
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2: 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KERN. Maxwell in the morning. Good till the last mic drop. The conservative voice on the left coast has landed. 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KERN.

0: are back. That's back to one of the two big winners from the Country Music Awards. And we're now going to go through three songs from Megan Maroney, because I wanted to end with the two from Ella Langley. So it is Country Music Friday. I hope you're enjoying it. I know I always enjoy it when it's occurring. I look forward to it. My wife says, "Well, why don't you just do one? Why aren't you doing an album of the day, an artist of the day for country music?" And it's like, because I don't know it as well. I mean, rock and roll music, what I grew up with, what my sons grew up with, I pretty much know it backwards and forward. I did mention yesterday about Gillibrand and Duffy, and them going back and forth, and that Duffy brought up after Gillibrand said, "Oh, how could you spend that money then going across America and celebrating our 250th year anniversary?" It's like, really? You think you can look at that and not talk about government waste? Well, the interesting thing is he then turned back and said that you receive $7 million from certain people, and that she had used a certain amount of that money for private jets. Now, if you watched it, she denied that. I don't do that. What are you talking about? That's not true. Well, actually, there's only one person who used private jets more than she does, and I don't know who that is. Probably like Nancy Pelosi, but I guess Gillibrand has, in all of her stuff, said she spent $500,000 just to fly here and there and Twitter and there. So, gee, I guess she loses a little bit of credibility there. Well, you know she does, because now you've heard it. But too many people that listen to the lamestream media don't know the difference. We're going to take a break.
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3: This hour from Town Hall, I'm Mary Rose. Federal prosecutors say multiple election fraud investigations are underway in California as officials continue counting ballots from this week's primary election.
4: The Assistant U.S. Attorney for Los Angeles, Bill Asaley, says his office has opened multiple election fraud investigations and sent a prosecutor to Los Angeles County's Vote Counting Center. A spokesman for the county's registrar said an Assistant U.S. Attorney was given an overview of the public observation program and participated in a walkthrough of the ballot processing operations, something he described as routine. The developments came as President Trump repeated claims of mass fraud over the drawn-out vote count from California's Tuesday primary. I'm Jennifer King.
3: New polling is raising questions about the Democratic outlook in Maine's Senate race.
5: Democrats are facing new concerns in Maine's Senate race, as recent polling suggests their nominee's lead over Republican Senator Susan Collins may be narrowing. The latest survey shows the race tightening after weeks of scrutiny surrounding the Democratic candidate. The numbers are fueling questions about whether voters are reconsidering their support as additional reports and allegations continue to draw attention. Willie Nelson, Los Angeles.
3: Critics of Republican Senator Susan Collins argue she's been in office too long despite a moderate image. Democratic challenger Graham Plattner faces a series of personal controversies, including allegations about past sexual behavior, explicit messages, and a Nazi tattoo. Motorists and airline passengers aren't the only travelers thinking about high fuel prices as summer vacations near. Recreational boaters are feeling a pinch from the Iran war, too. The ethanol-free gasoline that many boats prefer is even more expensive than regular gas. More on these stories at townhall.com.
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4: President Trump told the Wall Street Journal he wants incoming acting director of national intelligence, Bill Flutie, to start the process of firing large numbers of employees in the DNI's office.
5: Trump noted that the size of the office has been
6: way too high for way too long. Yeah, I wouldn't mind. If he could, I wouldn't mind that.
5: Trump's administration announced last August that the office's budget would be cut by more than $700 million per year, while slashing the size of its workforce by roughly 40%. In an earlier interview with the Wall Street Journal, Trump says there's a lot of people that shouldn't be there. The Journal says that was a reference to intelligence officials who served under former Presidents Joe Biden and Barack Obama. I'm Lisa Dwyer.
4: Pute, who reads the Federal Housing Finance Agency, was tapped to replace outgoing Gabbard. Breaking news and analysis at townhall.com. Anthropic is proposing that top AI companies coordinate a way to pause the development of advanced AI systems if they become too dangerous.
7: The company behind the Claude chatbot says the technology is improving so quickly that there's a risk humans could lose control. In a blog post Thursday, Anthropic suggests giving the world an option to slow or temporarily pause AI development. The company plans to research ways to implement this pause, noting that AI models are getting faster, doubling their task capabilities every 4 months. This rapid advancement could lead to AI designing its own successors, raising control concerns. Keith Peters, Washington.
4: President Trump on Friday pushed back on inflation concerns driven by a strong jobs report, arguing robust growth should be viewed as a positive for markets. More on these stories at townhall.com.
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3: Mm-mm. Sometimes you just want to get down to it.
2: Get down to the business.
3: Yeah.
2: Hey, we have a great guest today. We're going to get down to business with Michael George, Executive Vice President of Marketing over at Safe One Credit Union. We're going to talk about, looks like we're going to talk about television shows. We're going to do some trivia. So trivia on some old sitcoms. So you might want to stay tuned to that.
5: Frank's like, what is a sitcom?
2: What is a sitcom? He's like, wait, you mean you had to wait on a Thursday afternoon? Yeah. Wait till 8 o'clock to watch Seinfeld? And like, if you missed it, you missed it?
3: You're telling me I couldn't watch all the episodes at once?
2: Like, you couldn't, like, stream it and binge watch?
5: It was nothing

0: no binging back in those
1: days. No, no binging.
2: Oh, that's boring.
1: Yeah, our life was all about just waiting around the clock, waiting till 8 o'clock on Thursday to watch Seinfeld. Yeah, I remember that one. But anyhow, yeah, so we got Mike George joining us in the next segment. What we're going to do now, though, we're going to do what we do best, and that's we're going to go over some numbers. Frank, what are the numbers? We got some green on the screen.
2: We do have some green, and green across the board. Now, again, we still have about 45 minutes left, 50 minutes left till the market close, but we have Dow that's up about 73 basis points, S&P 500 up about 49, NASDAQ up about 33, and the Russell 2K at about 101.
1: Wow.
2: So I think
1: all of them are up, all green on the screen.
2: Yes.
1: So the Dow is at a record high. Am I right?
2: I believe.
1: Or it's trading close
2: it's
1: to.
2: It's trading close. S&P, NASDAQ, and the Russell are trading close to all time highs.
1: Yeah.
2: Yes.
1: It's it's been an interesting day on the market.
2: Mm-hmm.
1: You know, why is it in such great shape right now? I know that Kevin Warsh, is the new Fed chair, was recently sworn in.
2: Mm-hmm.
1: And so he's got a big job to fill. You know, there's people that were fans of Jerome Powell. There were detractors from Jerome Powell. I will say that I think he did a fairly decent job of threading the needle. There was a lot of chances for us to fall into some really, really deep, dark, you know, not, you know, deep recession, but potentially even depression type stuff. You know, the whole COVID response was amazing. You know, threading that needle. I mean, yes, inflation spiked, but inflation is going to spike when you throw that many trillions of dollars into the economy.
2: Oh yeah.
1: Right. There's no way to not have that happen. Mm-hmm. But to be able to keep it under control and slowly bring it down properly, mm-hmm. Did a pretty decent job.
2: Yeah.
1: Now,
2: yeah.
1: The more recent history of, you know, hey, I demand we lower interest rates, we keep lowering interest rates, and it's like the numbers aren't there, right?
2: Yeah.
1: There's just
2: yeah.
1: So I think he did a fairly decent job of trying to stay apolitical, mm-hmm. you know, mm-hmm. stay out of the fray as best as possible, but
2: It's going to be interesting to see Warsh's position on that. And I know I think Trump said he wants him to be independent and don't look at anyone else, but just focus on the job. Because as the Fed chair, he has dual mandate, right?
1: Right, yeah. The
2: inflation
1: and job growth.
2: And job growth.
1: Right.
2: So,
1: I mean, it's going to be an interesting take because, you know, GDP growth right now is still hovering right just under 4% mm-hmm. annualized.
2: Mm-hmm.
1: The forecast going forward is to be around 2% growth for the next 3 to 4 quarters. Maybe it'll be more than that. Maybe it'll be a surprise higher than that. But for the most part, the economists out there looking at this are saying, you know, 1.8 to 2.2 is going to be our GDP growth over the next, you know, year or 18 months. And I would say I don't necessarily disagree with that. But if we're going to do that, and we're going to still have these kind of softening labor market, the softening mm-hmm. jobs market.
2: Mm-hmm.
1: How many more people are going to be on unemployment? How many more people? That's going to put a drain on GDP as well. Mm-hmm. And you start looking at all these things, and there's some headwinds. So Warsh is going to have he's got a big job ahead of him.
2: Yeah. Yeah.
1: And he really needs to stay independent because if he gets pressured into lowering interest rates too fast,
2: yeah, what's that going to do?
1: Inflation, mm-hmm. if we're dealing with inflation right now, it's going to be up over 4% pretty soon. Mm-hmm. You know, we lower interest rates, the inflation is just going to go up higher, right? Mm-hmm. That's the wrong lever to pull at this moment. Mm-hmm. So who knows? We'll see what happens with him. But mm-hmm. I'm pleasantly, like, optimistic about what's right. happening right now. So,
2: right.
1: But anyhow, we're going to go ahead. We have a couple of questions that mm-hmm. we want to get to.
2: Yep.
1: Go for it.
2: All right. So I got a lot of questions today, so which is good. First question. If I work multiple jobs, am I able to pay into multiple 401ks? Or if I'm maxing out on one, is there a different option that I can pay into each check? Thank you. And I'm hooked on the smash burgers at the diner. Whoever is the chef, they are doing a great job.
1: Yeah,
2: shout out to the chef, the kitchen.
1: Yeah, the kitchen staff mm-hmm. up there, they're doing a great job. Steve does a great

0: job. JT's doing a good job up there. There's a bunch of people up there doing really good work, making them burgers. But the answer to the question of the 401k, if you're working multiple jobs and you're maxing out one of your 401ks, that means you cannot max out, you can't add anything to the other one. There is a cap. I won't get into the weird inside baseball, terminology of it, but once you've met that 24,500 number, you've met it. You're done. You can't contribute anymore unless you're over 50 or over 60 and you can do the catch-up contributions. Those types of things are available to you, but you can't double dip and do both. Where you can double dip and do both, let's say you work for a company that has a 401k. You work for another company, maybe a government agency or something like that has a 457. You can max out both. Why is that? It's because they're both registered differently. So you have a 401k or a 403b, you can max out both. If you have a 401k and a 457, you can do both. But if you have two 401ks or two 403bs or two 457s, because they're both registered the same, you can't double dip on those. So,
1: And
0: sorry for the
1: it's
0: bad news.
1: especially with the 401ks.
0: But good job for maxing one of them out. That's more than most people do.
1: Exactly. And to dive into this a little bit more, like even though you max out your 401k, don't think that that's the limit. You can't save more. That's not it. There's other options out there to where, okay, you max out
0: Brokerage accounts or whatever.
1: exactly, joint accounts, whatever it can be, Roth IRAs, or even doing your own backdoor Roth IRA, whatever it is, there's options out there to save.
0: Well, here's a thought, is what I would ask this person. Instead of maxing out one, if you're giving up a match from the other employer, what if you were to put 12,000 in each? You see, you haven't met the full number, but now you're getting the full match from both employers. You're not leaving free money on the table. You can do that. You can contribute to two 401ks. You just can't get over that 24,500 number. That's the number. Now, here's the problem. Here's the kicker. Neither one of those 401ks are going to communicate with each other. So if you over contribute, the IRS is going to find out at the end of the year when you do your taxes, and it's like, hey, wait a minute, you deposited $47,000 into 401ks over the past year. Like, you can't do that. You have to take a corrective. You would have to take a corrective distribution from the plan. But long story short, if you're able to do the math and you're disciplined about doing it, you could do both just to get the match from both.
1: Yeah, smart
0: That would
1: move.
0: be the way I would do it.
1: Yeah, exactly. All right, great question. Next one we have here. That's a shout out. Well, I guess we can read it. Thank you for linking me up with your CPA friend. He was very helpful and took the time to make us understand what we were doing wrong. And trust me, it was multiple things.
0: That's a good one. Yeah, we work with a lot of CPAs. So I don't know who this one was, but we definitely work with a number of CPAs. And I know for me personally, I refer to probably four or five different CPAs, maybe even more. And it really depends on that person's personality because I do know
1: Oh,
0: these
1: yeah.
0: CPAs pretty
1: Yeah,
0: well. And it's
1: yeah.
0: like, okay, these people are going to mesh. This
1: Right.
0: one's really good. They're all good, right? None of them are bad CPAs. I wouldn't work with a bad CPA,
1: Yeah,
0: but
1: that'd be
0: is the way that
1: questionable.
0: works. But they're all. It's more. I want to make sure that that person's personality is going to fit that what that person's asking for. Whether they want a really aggressive CPA or if they want a really conservative CPA, I know who those are and kind of point them in the right direction. That's what we're trying to do.
1: Exactly. Next message we have, is the economy actually slowing down, or are people just freaking out because of the headlines everywhere? Almost feels like the 24-hour news channels enjoys depressing us blue-collared working Americans.
0: Okay, this is a tougher question to answer, but I can answer it very simply, is that we are in what's known as a K-shaped rally. So if you're in the 50% of folks that are high earners or have assets, or you're probably doing okay. It's the people that are on the other end of that who maybe are lower income folks, don't have the assets. Many of them might be blue collar type folks. Are not feeling the same way. And there's a reality to that because costs have gone up to the point where it's very, very difficult to afford rent or to

0: afford to buy a house or to afford to buy groceries. Here in California, we're like the third highest grocery state in the country, right, as far as grocery costs. So for people that don't have assets and maybe are lower income, those people are really feeling the pinch right now. Inflation is really taking a bite out of them. Inflation doesn't really hurt those of us who have a higher income, have assets. You know, we're doing well. Those people are doing fine. It's the people that are on the lower end of the socioeconomic spectrum that are not feeling well. So that's why it looks like a K, like the upper K shape. It's not just fluff from the news. There are some data points that actually do show that it is becoming more and more difficult.
1: Yeah, yeah, exactly. All right. Next message. Oh, I think it's a shout out.
0: Here's another shout out.
1: Yeah. Okay. I met up with my new advisor a couple weeks ago over at MoneyWise, and I was nervous getting a new advisor, but I will say MoneyWise treats you like your family, and Dustin and Cece and the young lady who set our appointment really made us feel like they cared about our future. Just wanted to share that with anyone who may need a financial advisor. There you go.
0: I will say this, Dustin and Cece and whoever, everybody here, they're not saying it just to make you feel like they care. They actually do.
1: Yeah.
0: We all actually do. We really do care about our clients and making sure that their financial futures are in good hands. That's what we're here to do.
1: Yeah, exactly.
0: Hey, thank you very much for those questions and shout outs. I'll make sure to not tell Seth that that he got a shout out today.
1: Or Dustin.
0: we'll make sure that they're like in the dark. No, we'll tell them. But anyhow, we're going to take a quick break. When we come back, Michael George from Safe One Credit Union, we're going to talk TV. When we come back.
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3: This is a story all about how my life got flipped, turned upside down. And I'd like to take a minute, just sit right there. I'll tell you how I became the prince of a town called Bel Air.
4: I'm wondering if this is going to be one of the shows we're talking about today.
5: There you go.
4: I don't know.
5: Foreshadow.
4: Welcome back to the Money Wise Show. I'm your host, Justin Leland, here with Frank Lee. We are joined right now by the Executive Vice President of Marketing over at Safe One Credit Union, Mr. Michael George. How you doing, buddy?
5: Good. How are you doing? Great to be here.
4: It is. It's good to be seen. It's good to see you. Glad to have you on the show. Longtime friend of the show and seemingly a monthly guest. We're going to wind up keeping doing that because we
5: enjoy it. Yeah. Thank you for having me.
4: Yeah, absolutely. So, how are things over at Safe One right now? Things
5: great.
4: Busy.
5: Yeah, everyone's busy. We had a great year last year. So far, it's been a great year this year.
4: Yeah.
5: We just did a spring auto sale. It's amazing where people say, oh, that people aren't buying cars.
4: Or
5: they're just leasing now or whatever. Well, they're still buying cars.
4: Well, and I think, the used cars have actually come down in price, right? So, I know that the big thing during COVID was, going out and buying a car. It was better to go out and buy new.
5: Yeah, at the time.
4: Because the used car prices were, out of this world, right? Mm-hmm. Well, now they've come back down, and you can actually get a used car for a relatively decent price. So.
5: Yeah. And this town, Bakersfield's a car town.
4: Oh, yeah.
5: We always marvel at the way, someone will have a, say their rent's $750, but they'll take on a $1,200 car payment, no problem there. As long as they look good going around town.
4: I'm just good with my Toyota. Thank you very much.
5: Exactly.
4: Yeah. All right. So getting into it, what do we got today? You got some great talking points here, so I want to leave it to you. So go for it.
5: Well, I always try to bring an interesting topic. So over the years, thousands of TV shows have been produced and put on television for our entertainment. While some get a little niche based and they become popular, but others they become money making machines. So that's what we're going to talk about today. So of all the TV shows ever made, there's thousands of them. Only 10 have the distinction of being the top 10 highest grossing shows of all time. So I'm going to give you some clues, some hints.
4: Okay.
5: And I'll let you guys take a guess.
4: Okay.
5: And the listeners at home can do the same thing.
4: We'll see if I've even actually ever watched any of these episodes.
5: You know what? I'll be honest. As I went through this list, there's some that I've never watched a show.
4: Yeah.
5: Earlier you mentioned sitcoms.
4: Yeah.
5: Frank doesn't know about. Yeah, it's true. We used to actually have to wait a week to see the new episode.
4: Yeah, wait till next week.
5: If you missed it, you missed it. Your buddies had to tell you about it the next day.
4: Because you'd have to figure out how to program the VCR if you wanted to get it.
5: Exactly. Yeah. Exactly.
6: What's VCR?
4: Yeah, exactly.
5: There's our deal, man.
4: Is right.
5: Yeah, or your Betamax.
4: Right.
5: He doesn't know that. So I'm going to give you some hints and we'll go through them.
4: Okay.
5: You mentioned situation comedies. 9 of the 10 are sitcoms. So yeah,
4: okay.
5: Here
4: okay.
5: we go. First one, you ready? Now, this show originally aired on CBS from 2003 to 2015 and revolves around the lives of two brothers as well as one of the brothers' sons.
4: Okay.
5: The main character, guess any time.
4: The
5: main character is a wealthy, successful jingle writer who lives a carefree, womanizing bachelor lifestyle from his beach house in Malibu, California.
4: Yeah, two and a half men.
5: You got it. His younger brother, Alan's a neurotic chiropractor. He lives a more serious, practical life and often struggles financially as well as emotionally following his divorce. Living with them is Alan's son Jake, a somewhat lazy and often clueless teenager, caught between being a kid and starting to deal with
4: the second part of the series.
5: Yes, exactly. Exactly. This show mixes family dynamics of their differing personalities. Now, popular for its humor, quirky characters, and catchy theme song. You remember Men?
4: Yeah.
5: Two and a Half Men's mix of slapstick and situational comedy made it a classic of the 2000s, 2010s. Okay, at the peak of its popularity, Charlie Sheen, who played the main character Charlie, he was winning. Remember winning in
4: Tiger Blood.
5: Yeah. No. He was making $1.8 million per episode with CBS.
4: Oh, my goodness.
5: Yeah.
6: God.
5: And CBS.
4: And blowing it.
5: And blowing it. Literally. Yeah.
4: Yes.
5: Yeah. Yeah, a lot of it went

0: Right up his nose. Right up his nose.
1: Yeah. With CBS sold 30 seconds ad spots for $200,000. As a result, this show made $155 million per year in ad revenue alone, making it the 10th highest grossing TV show of all time.
2: Wow.
1: Yeah. That's 10.
0: Well, that's taking into account the advertising revenue,
1: yep.
0: right?
1: Okay. Everything, absolutely. Okay. So
0: not syndication or anything like that. I'm guessing there's probably some syndication rights.
1: I didn't have the numbers on this, but some of the other shows, you'll see some phenomenal syndication numbers. Yeah.
0: Okay.
1: Just
0: okay.
1: incredible. Incredible.
0: Okay.
1: So number 10, Two and a Half right. Men. Not bad.
0: I didn't watch that show very much, but I would catch an episode every once in a while.
1: Yeah.
0: It was all right.
1: Yeah. I've seen a handful of episodes. Yeah, I love not
3: that
1: a lot.
3: Show.
1: Not a lot.
3: I love that show.
0: Yeah.
1: Really?
3: That show's great.
0: That's because Steven lives that life.
1: Yes, exactly. Except he's in Bakersfield. Yeah. That's the only difference.
3: Winning.
1: All right. Number 9. Now, this is a show I've seen a little bit more. I didn't watch it religiously, but I've watched it. Okay. Now, this show aired from 1996 to 2005 on CBS and centers around a sports writer living in Long Island, New York with his wife and 3 children. The central conflict of the show comes from the main character's overbearing parents and older brother who live right across the street, leading to constant intrusions into their life.
0: Yep. Everybody loves Raymond.
1: Yep. That's it. This show became so popular during its final 2 seasons. It's estimated that Ray Romano, who played the lead, he earned an estimated $1.75 million per episode.
0: So less than Charlie Sheen.
1: Yes. But this caused...
0: But he kept it all. It wasn't going up his nose.
1: Exactly.
0: At least that we know of.
1: He's got some residual money left, you know?
0: Yes, exactly.
1: It caused tension, though. His salary caused tension among the cast members because they were only making $160,000 per episode, despite their importance to the show. I could probably do one season and retire, but that upset them.
0: Right.
1: In response to some of the actors walked out only after a new settlement of the cast's salary was made, did everyone fully return to the show. You know, they came back to the show.
0: Right.
1: And although it's been over over two decades since the show ended, the series creator, Ray Romano, is reportedly still making $18 million per year through reruns.
4: What?
0: Are you kidding? Yeah.
4: $18 million?
1: Yeah. I'd work 6 months, retire. Yeah.
0: Yeah. Be Not bad. Done with it.
1: Oh, yeah.
4: my God.
1: Ugh. Pretty good.
0: We're going to do one more, and then we have a quick break. But
1: sure.
0: And then let's – okay, so what's this one?
1: Okay, now this one, I'll tell you, this is the only one on the list that's not a sitcom.
0: Okay.
1: It's in its 22nd season on ABC. This shows the longest-running scripted medical drama series of all time and shows no signs of slowing down. Known for its mix of intense hospital drama.
0: Is it still on the air?
1: Yes.
4: Grey's Anatomy?
1: You got it, Grey's Anatomy. Yeah. I've never watched this show.
4: No.
0: I've watched maybe 1-2 seasons, and then after that, I was like, I jump

0: additional $6 to $7 million in equity points.
1: That's insane.
0: A lot of the cast members all make $1 million a year, and that's okay because these salaries aren't a problem. Disney has earned over $3 billion since the show's run.
1: Wow. We will be right back.

0: SRN News, I'm Mary Rose. Iran has filed ballistic missiles and drones toward Bahrain and Kuwait, according to Bahrain's government. The U.S. said it intercepted several aimed at Gulf allies and the Strait of Hormuz. Bahrain called on Tehran to stop what it called serious escalation. Iran said it targeted the U.S. military, and its foreign ministry accused the U.S. of attacking surveillance facilities on Quemz Island. Tehran called it a violation of the fragile ceasefire. The U.S. military reported no harm to personnel. Residents of St. Petersburg have been told to stay indoors after a large-scale Ukrainian drone attack targeted the city. It highlights Kyiv's growing ability to strike deep inside Russia. St. Petersburg's governor said three people sustained minor injuries and warned of possible mobile internet disruptions. This is SRN News.
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7: Oh, this one has to be on there at some point.
8: That sounds like a prediction from Stephen.
7: It must
8: yeah.
7: be. This.
8: Oh, yeah. She's great.
7: You know, the final scene with Norm walk, or was it, it was Norm, you know, the last beer with Ted Danson,
8: yeah.
7: and he walks out. It's just like a...
8: sad, I know. Our friends are gone.
7: Frank's looking at us like, what the hell are you talking about?
9: I'll just sit out for this show.
7: Right.

0: It's not anime. So
1: that's funny. No. What? Never heard of Cheers.
2: Yeah. No way. Are you serious?
0: There's Gen Z for you.
2: Yeah. Wow.
0: Wow.
2: Everyone loved that show.
0: Oh, I know.
2: Wow.
0: Hey, so we've gone through the first three. So the top 10. So number 10 was 2.5 Men.
2: Mm-hmm.
0: Number 9, Everybody Loves Raymond.
2: Yep.
0: Number 8 was Grey's Anatomy. I'm shocked that Disney has made $3 billion
2: off it. During the show's
0: run. I'm telling you, I watched maybe the first season and a half, two seasons, and it was like, okay, it jumped the shark for me like a little bit.
2: Yeah, I've never
0: like,
2: seen it.
0: If you know what I mean by jump the shark, remember Fonzie jumping
2: happy
0: the shark
2: days,
0: from Happy Days. It was a bit much. It was a bit much. So I haven't watched it in the last 20 seasons, obviously, right? But I had no idea it was still running.
2: It's
0: honestly
2: a money beast.
0: Making $3 billion.
2: It's crazy. Jeez. It's crazy.
0: All right, so now we're on to number 7.
2: Number 7. Okay. You'll probably get this one. Considered one of the greatest and most influential sitcoms in TV history, this show aired from 1989 to 1998 on NBC and was famous for creating catchphrases such as yada, yada, yada.
0: Oh, God.
2: No soup for you.
0: Yeah.
2: Master Seinfeld. Of your domain.
0: I use all of those statements.
2: Oh, yeah. Oh, yeah.
1: That's your show.
0: That's my show.
2: I love that show.
0: I still watch that show on Netflix. Like, when it's like I want something just dumb in the background.
2: Yeah.
0: And I don't want to really have to pay attention to it. Seinfeld's the one that goes on.
2: I agree. I love Seinfeld. This is a show. The other shows I haven't seen a lot of, but this is one that, where you talked about earlier, Thursday night, 9 o'clock. It was everybody watched it. You know?
0: You were talking about it the next day
2: at
0: the water cooler at work.
2: Exactly.
0: Yeah.
2: And without a doubt, Kramer was one of the best side characters ever. Exactly.
0: Yeah.
2: It's right here. Known as a show about nothing.
0: The show about
2: nothing. Each episode typically explores the small, mundane, often absurd aspects of everyday life, and by design offers no moral lesson or character growth in return.
0: That was what I loved about it. None of the characters actually ever learned anything.
2: Nothing.
0: At all the way through the entire 10-year show.
2: Exactly.
0: That's the whole point of the show. They did not learn a damn thing.
2: Nope, not at all. They ended up in jail.
0: Exactly. Because of the horrible things they had done throughout their lives.
2: Exactly. So Jerry Seinfeld, at the time, he became the first television actor to earn $1 million per episode.
0: Which I heard people were like up in arms
2: about.
0: Oh,
2: yeah. They couldn't believe it. Couldn't believe
0: it.
2: They thought it was absurd. But according to the New York Times, 76.3 million people turned into the final episode, making it the fourth most watched finale in television history. It's estimated that Jerry Seinfeld, as well as co-creator Larry David, they still earn, you ready for this, between $40 and $60 million per year for the show's reruns.
0: As far as I'm
2: concerned, it's well-earned. I love that show.
0: And that's why Larry David can make crappy television from here on out. Because he's making $60 million a year off of Seinfeld reruns.
2: Oh, exactly.
0: I have not seen any, like, Curb Your Enthusiasm, most of the other stuff that Larry David's making now is I can't.
2: I've never really watched anything beyond what he's created, beyond Seinfeld. I see him on TV in little interviews. I think he's hilarious, but I've never watched his shows.
0: Any of the new shows, it's like, that's not Seinfeld.
2: Yeah.
0: It doesn't have the same punch.
2: Exactly.
0: Yeah.
2: But he did say that the Costanza character is actually him.
0: Yeah, it is.
2: Yeah.
0: Yeah, that's
2: it's
0: one thing
2: to be
0: I
2: Larry
0: love.
2: David, yeah.
0: His inaccuracies and his just
2: inane.
0: Yeah, yeah, yeah. So, okay,
2: so that's number 7, Seinfeld. You ready for number 6?
0: Absolutely.
2: Okay, this show is a spinoff from another one of top 10 highest grossing TV shows of all time. This show ran on NBC from 1993 to 2004 and follows the life of a psychiatrist.
0: Frasier.
2: You got it. That's right. Following his divorce, Frasier returns to his hometown of Seattle to start a new chapter in his life as a radio psychiatrist.
0: That was too easy.
2: Yeah, it is. Really?
0: I never got into it.
2: I watched it. I liked it.
0: Yeah.
2: Oh, really?
0: You could hear the music starting, and it was like, I'm done.
2: MASH is a different animal, I would agree. But you really didn't like Frasier, huh?
0: I never got into Frasier.
2: Really?
0: Carrie likes Frasier, and I'm like, I got to get up and walk out of the room. I can't do it.
2: I did like Frasier. Not as much as the show that it came from, but I liked Frasier. But it is considered the greatest spinoff series of all time.
0: Yeah.
2: And there's been several, but this is considered number one. A year after the show ended, Frasier had grossed more than $1.5 billion in revenue. And in 2011, Netflix paid $200 million for the streaming rights. So,
0: jeez.
2: Pretty crazy. Pretty crazy.
0: So much more money than Rhoda.
2: Rhoda. Or
0: that one's not going to end up on the top 10.
2: Or Different Strokes. Facts of Life.
0: Facts of Life. Or 223 or whatever.
2: Exactly. There you go. Okay, you ready for

0: Number five?
1: All right.
0: Okay, if you like Frasier, you might like this one.
1: Okay.
0: I'm going to say four, five words you're going to know.
1: Mm-hmm.
0: Set in a Boston bar.
1: Yeah, cheers.
0: Cheers. American classic. We all know it, or the ones that watch it. Frank, we're going to get you...
1: we got to get him the box set.
0: The service so that you can watch this, yes.
2: Okay.
1: We'll get him the box set and actually have to buy him a DVD player to play it.
0: Yeah.
2: I know those.
1: Yeah.
0: Yeah. As you know, it was known as a place where everybody knows your name. Okay, at the height of its popularity, NBC earned an average of 330... Now, this is back in 1980s and early 90s dollars, so this is pretty phenomenal. At the height of its popularity, NBC earned an average of $330,000 for every 30-second ad, which amounted
1: Holy
0: to $2.6 million dollars per episode.
1: That's almost like Super Bowl-type
0: ads. That show was huge.
1: Yeah.
0: It was very popular.
1: Yeah.
0: And earning, getting that much from ad revenue was necessary because Cheers cost Paramount approximately $2.2 million per episode. Ted Danson alone, remember he played Sam Malone, he earned $450,000 per show, which at the time made him the highest paid actor on television. 3 decades later, Cheers and its cast are still worth millions thanks to royalties and syndication earnings. The show is a monster.
1: Well, and then, you know, obviously Frasier came out of it.
0: Yeah, like, Frasier came out of it.
1: Yeah, so Cheers was great. Frasier, not so much. If they would have done a
0: Norm
1: spinoff
0: show?
1: With Norm, I'd be all over that.
0: But Norm's spinoff would have been at Cheers, right? That's all he ever did.
1: No, would have found he found another bar.
0: Yeah, exactly. Gary's Old Town Tavern.
1: Right, exactly. Right.
0: So yeah, number five, Cheers, great show. And as I said, I'm giving you real dollars from 1980s and 90s, so it would have been even huge. Bigger today.
1: Yeah, so what I'm noticing, though, is these are all shows that are... I mean, Cheers was a market of its own.
0: Yeah.
1: I'm not seeing any of, like, 1950s and 1960s shows. Like, I look at somebody like I Love Lucy, right? Uh-huh. That dominated, right? And she had so many spinoffs from that as well. They were making bank.
0: Oh, yeah.
1: If we were to look at, based on inflation...
0: Oh, yeah.
1: Would I Love Lucy compete with Seinfeld?
0: Yeah, exactly.
1: In
0: exactly.
1: earnings.
0: And I think... like,
1: and I would say probably would.
0: Probably
1: I mean,
0: we're
1: talking 50, 60 years between them, right?
0: So. And I know when I was a kid, the big show was Happy Days.
1: Oh, yeah.
0: Tuesday at 8 on ABC.
1: Yeah. Oh, yeah.
0: That was all the kids in the neighborhood.
1: Monday, Tuesday,
0: around.
1: Happy Days.
0: Exactly. So we... if you were to put those dollars into today, I got to believe that Happy Days... And I'll just... Don't want to be a spoiler. It's not in the top 10, but if you were to go by inflation dollars... I believe it would have to be,
1: right?
0: It was so big.
1: I would think I Love Lucy would have to be in there.
0: Yeah.
1: Happy Days would have to be in there. Maybe even the Mary Tyler Moore Show, which is actually another spinoff from the Dick Van Dyke Show.
0: That's right.
1: But, you know.
0: And then Rhoda?
1: Would not be.
0: No, Rhoda would not be in there. No, it would not. It would not. But before Cheers, the guys that created it, they had a show called Taxi that was pretty popular.
1: Oh, yeah, Taxi.
0: It wouldn't be in the top 10, but that was a show I liked.
1: Wasn't Kaufman in that?
0: Yeah, Andy Kaufman.
1: Andy Kaufman was in that, yeah. And Danny DeVito.
0: Yeah.
1: No. Christopher Lloyd.
0: Christopher Lloyd. Mork from Mork.
1: Yeah.
0: Mork
1: and Mindy.
0: Yeah. Oh, that was called Mork and Mindy.
1: Mork and Mindy, right. God, I watched way too much television as a child, is what I'm thinking.
0: We did. That's all we had. Back then, we had 3 channels.
1: Right.
0: Especially if you lived in the country.
1: Yes.
0: No cable. All right, you ready for number four? Here we go. This is a show I've never watched. So, centered around a group of friends who are intellectually brilliant but socially awkward, this show specifically follows how the lives of two physicists from Pasadena, California, are changed and enriched when they begin to interact with more socially adept people.
2: Big Bang Theory.
0: He knew that one. Finally, all right.
2: The newest one that
1: none of us have ever watched.
2: I've never watched it. Never mind.
0: So on this show, this is pretty interesting about the money. The five main stars were said to have earned nearly $1 million per episode during the show's final season, and they even took pay cuts of $100,000 each in 2017 to ensure their co-stars were justly compensated. This show ran for just, you know, from 2007 to 2019. Mm. Now, during its run, The Big Bang Theory earned CBS between $125 and $150 million per season, with the show's distributor, Warner Brothers, you ready for this, receiving more than $1 billion through syndication. So earlier you'd asked about syndication.
1: Yeah.
0: Jesse, there you go. $1 billion for Big Bang Theory.
2: Wow.
0: A show I've never seen.
2: Yeah.
1: Probably never will.
0: No.
2: It was pretty funny. It was funny. Yeah. I liked it. Yeah.
1: Yeah.
0: Did it really?
2: Yeah, Young Sheldon is a spinoff of that. I like that show.
0: Okay.
2: I think it was good. Yeah.
1: It's one of those things. Like once they find the formula.
0: Yeah,
1: that like the spinoffs become kind of like they're just

0: keep going back to the well.
1: Mm-hmm. Well, I know the concept is they're like nerdy guys, right?
0: Yeah.
1: Okay.
0: Yeah.
1: And they're trying to get, socially into the world and all that. Okay.
2: Right. A little awkward.
0: Yeah.
1: What's that?
2: Bazinga.
1: Yeah. I do know that term. Yeah,
2: there you go.
0: Right. That's right. Mm-hmm. Yeah, the boyfriend from Roseanne. Yeah. What's his name? I can't remember his name.
1: Well, in the 80s, they had Revenge of the Nerds, and next thing you know, the nerds took over the world.
2: I think that's the popular theme. It's like these nerdy individuals are becoming popular.
0: Yeah. And taking over podcasts like this one.
2: Yeah, there you go. Who knows? Maybe our podcast.
1: I think we all probably regard ourselves as nerds.
2: And so that's the cool guys. We're like, oh, yeah, if they can do it, I can do it too.
1: Yeah, exactly. Exactly.
0: All right, number three.
1: Okay, again, this is a show I've never watched. But it was a long-running sitcom. It appeared on ABC for 11 seasons from 2009 to 2020, and it follows the lives of three interrelated families in a mockumentary format. Now, while the families are all part of the same clan, the show explores their relationships, challenges, as well as milestones, and is widely regarded as one of the most influential sitcoms of its era. This show is credited with redefining how the modern American family is portrayed on television. While the stars of the
2: modern
1: show...
2: Modern Family?
1: You got it. Modern Family, yeah.
0: Yeah. I've never watched it.
1: Never watched it. Yeah. But I know it was hugely popular.
0: Yeah, hugely popular. Yeah. And I always loved Al... what's his name? Al Bundy, but yeah.
1: Ed O'Neill. Ed O'Neill, yes. Yeah, he was... I know the concept. He's the older guy married to the young chick.
0: Yeah.
1: So you got to appreciate that. that I like. Maybe I should watch it.
0: Maybe.
1: Hey, this is interesting. The stars of the show earned an estimated $65,000 per episode during its first season.
0: Wow.
1: By the final one, all earned in excess of $500,000.
0: Wow.
1: So I could do two shows and retire.
2: Yeah.
1: USA Network purchased the syndication rights for the show for an estimated, ready for this, $1.8 million per episode.
0: Jeez.
1: Not bad.
0: And after 10 years, there's how many, if you do 15 shows per season, that's a lot of dough.
1: Yeah, no doubt. They did pretty good. Yeah.
0: Okay. Number two.
1: Okay. Hugely popular show. I got to admit, it's not one. I've seen it a few times, but not one that I watched regularly. But the one about six young adults living in New York City. This show followed the friendships, careers, relationships, and personal growth of each individual within the group.
0: Oh, God.
1: The show Rent, you know it? NBC.
2: Friends.
1: Yep, Friends. Ran from 94 to 2004. Like Seinfeld, it had a lot of catchphrases. We were on a break. I know. Yeah, there you go. How you doing? All those on the show. During the show's initial season, this is interesting, cast members earned a modest $22,500 per episode, but this ballooned to $1 million per episode during the last 2 years of its run.
0: Yeah, all six of them were making $1 million
1: an
0: episode, which is insane, because Jerry Seinfeld was the first one to make $1 million. And everybody freaked out. And then all of a sudden you have Friends.
1: Yeah.
0: Just a few years later, all of them are making
1: $1 million. Exactly. And if you think about it, follow the chronology, you know, Thursday used to, NBC had that huge Thursday night lineup.
0: Oh, yeah.
1: It started with Cosby, but then, you know, then Cheers was the champion of Thursday night. Then Seinfeld was the champion of Thursday night. Then Friends was the champion
0: of Thursday night. They just kept rolling them out.
1: They had a run that you just don't see very often.
0: Yeah.
1: This is interesting, though. I mentioned that they made $22,500 an episode. At the time, through the last 2 years, the salary for the three female leads, they all made $1 million, as I mentioned, and that made them, at the time, the three highest paid female actresses in television history. The cast collectively has earned in excess, you ready for this, of $816 million since the show's inception. And the executive producers, which there's three of them, somewhere around $550 million each. It's quite a bit, but nothing compared to the, ready for this, $4.8 billion Warner Brothers has reeled in.
0: Wow. So Jennifer Aniston and Courtney Cox and Lisa Kudrow.
1: Yeah.
0: Making some serious dough.
1: Yeah. Mm-hmm. Hey, if they're not doing any work nowadays, don't feel bad for them.
0: They're probably fine.
2: It makes sense.
0: Fine.
1: They're not selling Amway on the side or anything.
0: Yeah, but
1: like
0: they're still getting $1 million for a cameo.
1: Oh, yeah, yeah, exactly.
0: Like, they probably don't even have to show up for the set for like 20 minutes,
1: a
0: quick cameo on whatever movie they're on, and they charge $1 million.
1: You know, and these actors nowadays on these shows, they sign up now to get like royalties.
0: Oh yeah.
1: I think in the movie world, I think Jack Nicholson was the first one to do that, or one of the first to did it with Cuckoo's Nest.
0: Yeah, One Flew Over the Cuckoo's Nest. I think he's made some serious money off of that. Yeah.
1: But you think back to TV shows like you mentioned, I Love Lucy, or the Honeymooners, and those. There was no royalties they got. You got a straight salary, and that was it.
0: Yeah, you're the talent. We don't care about you.
1: Exactly. Wow. Exactly.
0: Right? Wow. We're the executives.
1: Honeymooners
0: the
1: did
0: talent.
1: Not make the list.
0: Nope. They did not make the list.

0: Straight to the moon, Alice.
1: Yeah, exactly.
0: To the
1: love
0: moon.
1: That show.
0: Yeah.
1: Okay, you ready for number one?
0: Okay, yeah. Let's take a quick break.
1: Sounds good.
0: Let's kind of run back the top 10 up to this point.
1: Yeah.
0: And then let's take a quick break and we'll run back and we'll get the number one in just a minute. I think I know what it might be.
1: Okay.
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7: I love the first month of June. 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June 5th is the anniversary of Bobby Kennedy's death in 1968. 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
6: Welcome back. We were off the air trying to make sure that Frank was getting on Netflix right now and subscribing to the Seinfeld and making sure he watches all of the episodes.
7: That's right.
6: I flat out told him, it's like we were trying to figure out the one episode that was going to get him hooked.
7: Yeah.
6: And I came up with Marine Biologist.
7: I think so.
6: That's the one. I think once you watch that that episode and how all of the stories interconnect.
7: Yeah.
6: And all of a sudden, the ending, you're just like, okay, this is, yep. The writers were geniuses on that show.
7: No doubt.
6: So, Anyhow, number 10 was 2.5 Men. Number 9, Everybody Loves Raymond. Number 8, Grey's Anatomy. Now, this is all highest grossing television shows of all time. Number 7, Our Friends at Seinfeld. Number 6, at Frasier. Still think those two should be flip-flopped. Cheers was number 5. Number 4, The Big Bang Theory. Number 3, Modern Family. Number 2 was Friends. I think I know what number 1 is, because there's one that you have not mentioned, and nobody's brought it up, but it's been running for damn near 40 years.
7: I think you're on the right track.
6: Okay.
7: You want to
6: go for it.
7: Just read it out? Okay.
6: Go for it.
7: Okay, you're right. It's been running for 36 seasons, more than 800 episodes. Okay, this show has the distinction of being the longest-running American animated series, longest-running American sitcom, and longest-running American scripted primetime television series of all time. The show follows the everyday misadventures of a working-class family in the fictional town of Springfield.
6: Yep, that's The Simpsons.
7: Yep, that's it. Simpsons.
8: See, I watched that growing up.
6: Yeah. Yep.
7: Okay, so you know The Simpsons. I have to be honest with you guys. I've only seen like one or two episodes. And I
6: haven't watched it.
7: I don't know
6: why. I have not watched it religiously, you know, but like the first 10 seasons or so, like it was...
7: Yeah.
6: It was a thing. I would watch The Simpsons.
7: Mm-hmm. See,
6: My parents didn't like it so much, but I watched them.
7: I've seen more of the Flintstones than I have The Simpsons.
6: Yeah.
7: I know those episodes. But
6: yeah.
7: In 2013, 20th Century Fox TV and 20th Century TV sold the first ever cable syndication and video on demand sale of the animated series to FXX and FX Now for more than $750 million.
6: Wow.
7: Mind you, that's in 2013, 13 years ago.
6: That's a lot of money.
7: In 2007, the release of The Simpsons movie grossed another $527 million.
6: Which, aren't they making a sequel to that?
7: Are they?
6: I believe they're making a second Simpsons movie, right, Steven? Yes.
8: Oh, oh really?
6: Yeah.
7: He's fired up.
6: Yeah.
8: Yeah.
6: I don't know how many times I said, "I carumba" in eighth grade.
8: Eat my shorts.
7: Yeah, I remember that one. But apart from even the TV and the movie franchise, it's also made more than $1 billion of revenue through merchandise.
6: Yeah.
7: So,
8: yeah.
6: And oh, doing the Bartman.
7: That's right.
6: I don't know how many kids at my school were wearing, you know, Bart Simpson T-shirts.
7: Oh, totally.
6: And like, it was all
7: Cowabunga
6: over the place.
7: He had
6: I Carumba. Yeah.
8: Oh, yeah.
7: Dope, Homer, that's true.
6: All of the things.
7: I will say, though, the one thing that's good about The Simpsons and the reason, well, it's been on forever, but they don't have to deal about actors and actresses' salaries.

0: celebrities on this. Just but the voiceover
1: the
0: folks.
1: The voiceover yeah, folks. Yeah. But those voiceover folks make some serious bank
0: sure they
1: on
0: do.
1: That show.
0: Did Marge Frank, pass?
1: What's his name? Azaria? Oh, yeah. Yeah, I think she
0: Julie
1: did.
0: Julie Crowder? That's yeah. funny that you mentioned Rhoda earlier. She was on Rhoda.
1: Yeah, that's
0: she
1: right.
0: She was Rhoda's sister.
1: She was Rhoda's sister. Oh, and wow. then there's also, you know, Frank, what's his name? Frank Azaria? He does a number of, like, he does Abu, and, like, he does, like, six different voices on
0: so
1: the show.
0: So he gets paid, I'd make sure I got paid per character.
1: Per character, right?
0: Per character. Not overall, yeah, per
1: yeah.
0: character.
1: Yeah, yeah, but, I mean, it's, I mean, you, but you also have the animators, and
0: oh, like, all
1: there's,
0: that, yeah.
1: There's a lot of production that goes into an animated show.
0: Yeah. I was shocked. I did not know, it's running for 30, I did not know, because I don't watch that show, but it's I didn't know it was still on.
1: Yeah,
0: and I
1: yeah,
0: guess it
1: yeah.
0: must be popular, otherwise they'd pull it.
2: Right, well, Disney, mm-hmm. Disney recently bought it, didn't it?
3: Yeah,
2: and they're moving Simpson Land or whatever from Universal Studios
1: over to Disney.
0: No way.
3: Yeah. Well, you've heard.
0: Wow, Bart Simpson's going to be at Disneyland.
1: That seems which is bizarre. Which is crazy. Anti-Disney.
3: Because it was on Universal Studios where they had the whole Simpsons thing and the donuts and all.
1: Yeah, the big giant donuts.
2: But Homer is a big part of going to
3: Homer's
2: Universal.
3: Homer's going Disney.
0: But that is crazy.
3: Didn't it like gain a lot of traction too with how a lot of these Simpsons episodes was able to like foretell the future?
2: Oh, yeah.
3: With like certain episodes playing out exactly like how it was.
1: Like I love the one where it's like Donald Trump becoming president. Yeah, it's like, wait a minute.
0: Yeah. Exactly. Yeah. Okay, what? You seem like you're a Simpsons fan then.
1: Yeah, a little bit.
0: Okay, so trivia. The Simpsons came from another show.
1: Yes, that was the... it was a live show.
0: Yes.
1: And it was a comedian.
0: Yes. It's on the tip of your tongue.
1: It is on the tip of my tongue. It was not
0: she
1: Kathy Burnett.
0: She did music too, and Paul McCartney was in one of her videos.
1: Right, but it wasn't Carol Burnett.
0: No,
1: it wasn't the Carol Burnett show. Lily Tomlin.
0: No, you're close.
1: Yeah,
0: it was that type of comedian.
1: Yeah,
0: she was from England. Tracy Ullman.
1: Oh, that's
0: they
1: right.
0: They were on the Tracy Ullman show.
1: I was thinking it was the Lily Tomlin, but yeah, Tracy Ullman.
0: So you know,
1: that
0: if you think about it, I mean, if you think about it, then maybe that's the biggest spinoff series of all time.
1: Huh? Yeah, maybe.
0: And you don't like Frasier, so that takes that away from him.
1: Exactly. You're not the best spinoff. The Simpsons are a true spinoff because Tracy Ullman brought them to us years before they became a big fan of Fox.
0: Yeah.
1: Wow. Hey, wow. Michael George from Safe One Credit Union. We always love when you're on the show because you bring us these fun topics like this. It's amazing to be able to sit down and talk to the television shows that we all remember and love.
0: I bring big intellectual
1: things. Or at least most
0: things,
1: of us remember and love. Frank's a little too
0: Frank,
1: too young. Yeah, come on, man.
0: We're going to bring him up to speed.
1: Right. Yeah, he's going to watch Seinfeld all weekend. Yeah. Be smart, be safe, be money wise. We will see you on Tuesday.
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6: News this hour from Town Hall. I'm Mary Rose. President Trump on Friday pushed back on inflation concerns, driven by a strong jobs report. He told reporters aboard Air Force One,
7: "We have good everything, good numbers, but the job numbers just came out and they were fantastic." Far better than even anticipated. They anticipated pretty good, but they had no idea it was going to be that. And unfortunately, we're in a world where for the last 15 years or so, when you have good numbers, the market goes down. When you have bad numbers, the market goes up because too much emphasis is placed on inflation.
6: The Treasury Department is warning banks about the risks of serving people living in the country illegally.
8: It's part of the Trump administration's efforts to tighten immigration controls. The Financial Crimes Enforcement Network, or FinCEN, issued guidance following an executive order by President Trump in May. That order requires banks to scrutinize customers' citizenship more closely. But it is less aggressive than initially expected, since it doesn't mandate collecting citizenship information. Treasury Secretary Scott Bessent emphasized preventing illegal aliens from exploiting financial institutions. Banks are pushed to watch for red flags like identity theft and payroll fraud. Haya Pinjwani, Washington.
6: During a heated Senate hearing, Senator Eric Schmidt sharply criticized Hawaii Senator Mazie Hirono for defending violent criminals, including those convicted of murder, rape, and fraud from deportation. Schmidt defended the SCAM Act, which would expand grounds for denaturalization and deportation for certain crimes committed with 10 years of naturalization. Motorists and airline passengers aren't the only travelers thinking about high fuel prices.

0: As summer vacations near, recreational boaters are feeling a pinch from the Iran war, too. 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
0: The screw worm fly is detected in Texas decades after the cattle threat was largely eradicated in the U.S.
2: The U.S. Department of Agriculture confirmed Wednesday that the New World screwworm fly has reached South Texas, the first time in decades that the parasite with flesh-eating larvae has threatened the nation's cattle industry, and only the third time it's appeared in the U.S. in that time. Agriculture Secretary Brooke Rollins said the case was in a 3-week-old calf in La Pryor, Texas, about 50 miles from the Mexico border. Rollins said there have been no other detections of the fly in the U.S. Bernie Bennett reporting.
0: Chinese humanoid robots are making waves with their ability to do backflips, direct traffic, and even make coffee. As such robots become more advanced, Chinese companies are looking for ways to profit from them. The government helped support their development, and startups say they have thousands of orders from public and private companies. Breaking news and analysis at townhall.com. A British actor known for his suave, smooth voice has passed away.
3: British actor Anthony Head was known for his TV role as Rupert Giles, the watcher who guided Buffy the Vampire Slayer. He was also a villainous ex-husband on Ted Lasso, the Prime Minister in Little Britain, and Uther Pendragon on BBC's Merlin.
4: How do you expect anyone to fear a king who does not know his own mind?
3: Head's career spanned 5 decades. After training at the London Academy of Music and Dramatic Art in the 1970s, he appeared in West End and major British stage productions. In a statement, his daughters Daisy and Emily Head say he died at age 72 of complications from pneumonia. I'm Jennifer King.
0: Anthropic is proposing that top AI companies coordinate a way to pause the development of advanced AI systems if they become too dangerous. The company behind the Claude chatbot says the technology is improving quickly. More on these stories at townhall.com.
5: Please.
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And this is the second hour of the JR Show. I want to thank retiring BPD Chief Greg Terry for stopping by. I enjoyed that interview very, very much. We got him for about another week. And then we'll drag in the new chief as well, Chief Stratton, and get to know him and what he's all about as he will lead us in this next era of the Bakersfield Police Department. But we have another guest. It is a Friday, and that means we're discussing faith. And making his second appearance, actually, on the show is Pastor

0: Pastor Sonny Contreras. He is with Tehillah Church. Good afternoon, sir. How's it going? Step up to the mic, sir. Right. They can get you in here. How's it going, man?
1: It's going good.
0: This is your second time, or last time you came in. We were talking about the school that's also associated with your church and trying to get people plugged in that may have wanted to look into private school. And you guys have enrollment open right now, yeah?
1: Well,
0: for next year,
1: they could definitely call in and start the interview process. So we got open enrollment.
0: How long have you been a pastor right there at Tehillah?
1: Since 2014, I became ordained.
0: Right? is that official when you get ordained?
1: Yeah. And so me and my wife, we were associates or youth pastors, associate pastors, and then in 2020. That's September is when I officially became the lead pastor, executive, whatever you want to call it.
0: Yeah.
1: Senior pastor.
0: Whatever. How come none of the lead pastors want to be like, yeah, I'm the man in charge? every single one of you guys are like, yeah, the lead, whatever you want to call it.
1: I don't know. Yeah,
0: I'm
1: different
0: pastor.
1: Roles.
0: I don't even, whatever.
1: Just lead sheep, is what we call it.
0: Just leading the flock.
1: Yep.
0: Just helping, trying to lead some of the flock. And trying to lead some of that flock is trying to wade through politics, because it's obviously always in the news, and especially lately with all the things that are going on with the war in Iran and you have the president who put out a picture of himself that maybe some people
1: the
0: doctor, yes, the healer, the Red Cross guy, or Jesus, some people thought, depicted him as Jesus. This week they're doing the reading of the Bible.
1: Yeah.
0: America Reads the Bible, and they started, I believe, on Sunday. They started with Genesis, and they're reading through the whole thing, and it'll culminate tomorrow with Revelations. And they've had people of all walks of life. They've had famous people, actors, actresses, and then sprinkled in different politicians, and the president himself participated Tuesday night. Not just participated, but participated from the Oval Office. He did the reading, his reading from Second Chronicles with the Bible open on the desk. He read it from the Oval Office. And some people, I guess, would take that as, well, where's the separation of church and state? And so there's been a lot of talks and discussions about religion and politics. I don't know, which one do you want to tackle first? Do you want to tackle Trump Jesus first? That's what I call it.
1: Trump Jesus.
0: Trump Jesus.
1: Whatever you want, man. I mean,
0: I've talked about it with other people. Some people said, look, no big deal. Whatever. How does that affect the day-to-day in the presidency? And I get that part of it where in relation to the president's work, whatever, it doesn't make a difference. But when I look at it from a believer's standpoint, and really, that's the only way I can look at it.
1: Right, if you're a believer, correct.
0: Right? There's no, let me take off my Christian lens.
1: Yeah.
0: So
1: those goggles don't come off.
0: Right. And so how do we look at those types of things when politicians play into our faith? And we might not agree with it. It might affect us in a way that goes, well, that kind of offends me.
1: Yeah. Yeah, that's absolutely right. Being on social media, I recently jumped back on social media.
0: It's a fun place.
1: It is.
0: Jump on in. The water's warm.
1: That's right, man. I had a comment on that, but I'll reserve it.
0: We have the disclaimer up. You don't have to. It's fine. You say whatever you want.
1: Yeah. And the reason I jump back on is to be able to reach us, my congregation and, be on a Sunday morning. And to also tackle some subjects that are, non-Sunday morning, because Sunday morning you really want to focus on, however you're taking your congregation, you want to focus on the message of Jesus Christ.
0: On the word.
1: It might be just one person that's there, doesn't know the gospel. And so it's always good to just to stay there. So I did open up my Facebook, and I've seen a lot of these comments, and I've seen the one that, Trump did the whole
0: Trump Jesus,
1: right? And we all look at him like, come on, man. You're smart. You're the president of the United States.
0: Yeah.
1: In all reality, you're the president of the United States. I guess it's how people view Trump. Is he a Christian or is he not?
0: I was having this conversation with Chris, my producer, the other day. It's, I can't look into a man's heart, right? That's not my job. And if you're judging somebody by just their cover, and you go, well, does JR look like a Christian? Right? Does JR act like a Christian?

0: every single day, all day, every day, all the time?
1: Right.
0: I don't.
1: Right.
0: I know I fall short. And when I look at the president, I go, and I think a caller called in or a text in and asked that very question, how do you look into the heart of the man? And I said, well, the way I'm told to see it as the fruit, right?
1: Right.
0: The fruit that we bear.
1: The fruit that we, yeah, because you can see a man's heart by what he says.
0: Right.
1: Because the Bible says that out of the abundance of the heart, the mouth will speak. So you know what's in the heart by what they say. And if what they say aligns with what he says,
0: the word is,
1: then, and there's what the word defines as fruit of a conversion or being born again, then sure, you can safely say like that, that's a brother.
0: Right.
1: Because you can look at somebody else.
0: Even in their flaws.
1: Yeah.
0: Because I can look at it.
1: You can look at somebody else and say, well, that's not a brother because the things don't match up.
0: It's not aligned.
1: Right. And so based on that, you view the view on President Trump is like, okay, maybe he is, maybe he isn't. On that day, we'll know for sure.
0: Right.
1: We'll all know for sure about it. Every single one of us. We'll know for sure. There's a lot of people thinking they got, you know,
0: they got
1: the doves in with Jesus Christ.
0: And
1: they get up there and it's like, I never knew you, right?
0: I never knew you. Turn from me. I never
1: right?
0: knew you.
1: And so, you know, we pray for him because that's what the Bible commands.
0: Right.
1: To pray for President Trump. So, yeah, to me, I'm on the verge of, if he posted that, okay, you know, I've heard people say, that's blasphemy.
0: Right.
1: Okay. Yeah, it is. Is blasphemy of the Holy Spirit? No. So can he be forgiven? Yes.
0: Yes.
1: If he repents. I wouldn't post that.
0: I wouldn't have posted that either.
1: but that's, to me, in a sense, okay, that's beside the point. No.
0: Okay.
1: That's beside the point. I mean, to me, for me, I rarely publicly, and this is like super public, never really touched on the, you know, I did put a post up and I got a few replies on my Facebook. My Facebook is public.
0: Yeah.
1: I got nothing to hide in that.
0: I don't have anything to hide, man.
1: You can come in and chime in if you want, and if I don't like it, I'll delete it because that's my freedom. Right? I don't like your comment. You're out of here.
0: You're out of here.
1: You know, but all truth is like, do church and politics mix?
0: Do they? Yeah. Do can you mix them? I mean, like I said, it's for us believers and followers, we don't take the lens off. And so how do we then determine who we support, I guess? I don't like to say, okay, I will say, it's not that I don't like to say, people will hijack anything.
1: Yeah.
0: Corporations and politicians, sure, are the worst at it. They will jump onto anything, whether that is whatever movement is on, the LGBTQ movement. We saw that, and oh well, all the corporations are going to support it and put up flags and market to that group. And the same thing could be said about the church, especially right, when it comes to now politics, and you have conservative Christians, or you know what I mean, and so how do we separate that, or can you?
1: You can, and I'm going to give you my perspective because I mean that's all I got. When you go to me, everything is referenced in Scripture, right? You know, I heard it once said a long time ago, and I'm sure they got it from somebody, by basic instruction before leaving Earth or whatever. You know,
0: Bible, yeah, the Bible.
1: But
0: yeah,
1: we know it just means you know, just bunch of books put together, good books,
0: really good books.
1: Really inspired by the Holy Spirit. So that being said, that's our reference. So if you study the New Testament and you just go down Matthew, Mark, Luke, John, all the way down to the Gospels, you go down to the book of Acts, Romans, Corinthians, I mean you just go all the way down to the letters, the Pauline epistles, you're not gonna find a mandate of the church and politics blending. You're just not.
0: Yeah, never.
1: Matthew chapter 22 talks about Jesus telling his disciple, hey, look, you're going to give to Caesar what mm-hmm. is Caesar's, and you're going to give to God what is God. That's a separation. That's not a unity. The church has its job, and the government has their job. You go to Romans, right? If you go to Romans and you read the whole portion of Romans chapter 13, and you read verse 1 through 7, you're going to find that God ordained the governmental authorities to maintain justice. He ordained the governmental authorities to keep order, to do that. That's their job. That's not the church's job. You know, that Crusader movement, they messed that up a long time ago. They took the law into their own hands. Mm-hmm.

0: they messed that up. But that's not the church's job. You know, you can go to script John. You can find a scripture in John where God explicitly, you know, separates the two and says, you should not be involved in this because you have your job and I put the government, God put the government where it needs to be, and it's their job to maintain. Our job, yes, is to be subject to the authorities, how the word of God says it. It says subject. Yeah, I have an obligation to vote. I should vote.
1: Right.
0: I should, you know, speak up and elect who I think is the best person, regardless of their flaws, regardless of their jacked up character, whether it's spot on or it's, you know, whatever the case may be.
1: David would never been king.
0: Right. And it is my job to say, but their views are going to support and propel, you know, the gospel. Because, okay, so Jesus was being crucified, right? You remember that conversation you had with Pilate?
1: Mm-hmm.
0: He said something real specific to Pilate. He said, man, oh, paraphrasing, I'm sorry. He didn't say man.
1: I was like, check it out.
0: I'm
1: man.
0: Sorry.
1: No, you're good. I love it, dude.
0: He said, look, and this is where probably some people are going to get upset, but they can just leave a comment on your
1: video. That's what we do.
0: That's what we do. Just hit delete. And he told Pilate, he said, if I wanted to, my angels would come right now and deliver me.
1: I can call down the wrath.
0: Yeah.
1: If I wanted to.
0: They can set me free, but this is not my kingdom. You see, the advancement of the kingdom of God is every believer's mandate. And never, ever, ever does God or Christ, you know, or the Spirit ever compel us or tell us that we ought to use military power. We are to use physical force. We are to use everything governmental to advance his kingdom. If he did, he would have advanced his kingdom at that moment.
1: Right, he would have done that.
0: He would have said,
1: hey. He could do that himself.
0: He would have said, come, let's just handle this business right now.
1: He doesn't need America's army.
0: So he, exactly. So he separated it. So no, Trump is not going to advance the kingdom of God. We are. That's the church's job. He's going to do what he's got to do because God put him there in Romans 13 says that's his servant. But so is Newsom. That's also his servant.
1: Right, yeah.
0: So is our police chief that's going to retire.
1: Just left, yeah.
0: That's still his servant. Because God is in control in that aspect. And if you read it thoroughly, he does what he has to do. And we, the church, do what we have to do.
1: I like that. That's deep. We're gonna. Can you stick around? We're gonna take a quick break, real quick, and we're gonna talk more with Pastor Sonny Contreras about politics and religion. The president read from the Oval Office the other day. We'll ask the pastor what he thought about that and the passage, taking scripture out of context and why the president chose that particular verse. And trying to apply that to America. If my people shall hear from me. Be right back. It's the JR Show. It's Current Radio.
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0: 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Talking with Senator Pastor Sonny Contreras. He is with Tehillah Church. We're talking about politics and religion. The president read from the Bible on Tuesday evening. They're saying that it's live. I highly doubt his portion was live. It might have been, but he is one of many that are participating in America Reads the Bible this week. I believe the Speaker Mike Johnson spoke. Secretary of War Pete Hegseth, I believe, took part in it. He actually had read something the other day at a. I don't know if you saw this, Pastor. He was at an event and he read a prayer that sounded very familiar to the prayer to the part in Pulp Fiction.
1: Oh my!
0: You familiar with Pulp Fiction?
1: Yeah.
0: And where Jules, played by Samuel L. Jackson, is kind of paraphrasing scripture from the Bible.
1: Yeah.
0: They made a prayer out of that. I guess like the Marines or the Navy guys, Navy SEALs or something. And he read from that, and people took that as, oh, look, he doesn't even know what he's talking about. He just copied Pulp Fiction, and that isn't even a real Bible verse. And people were kind of up in arms. And that's what I talk about, I guess, when I say it feels like sometimes is faith being hijacked in that respect. You know what I mean? Hmm. It makes me question, do they know what they're talking about? And Trump, what Trump read from 2 Chronicles 7, 11. I'm going to pull that up on my phone here. It's probably highlighted in my Bible app. If you guys have your Bibles, you want to take this part, Pastor? If you brought your Bibles with you, go ahead and open them to 2 Chronicles. Is that what you guys say?
1: Yeah.
0: And if you
1: and
0: if you've come prepared to give, the buckets will be placed around here shortly as well. But basically, it says it's the time of Solomon, right? And he's rebuilding the temple.
1: Right.
0: And it's a famous Bible verse where the Lord's like, if my people shall hear from me. And I hear from them, and they give up their wicked ways. I will forgive them and heal their land, right?
1: Right.
0: And a lot of people take that as, well, Trump's applying that to America because, well, we're the blessed land. God blessed America.
1: But is that what he said?
0: We are the chosen. That's not what Trump said.
1: Oh, so that's just people's
0: perspective. That's just people's, perspective
1: reading
0: about
1: into it.
0: Reading into the verse. And, I mean, did he pick that verse because I'm assuming he got to pick.
1: Okay.
0: I'm assuming somebody wasn't just like, and I'm assuming all the time that nobody tells Trump what to do. I'm just going to go ahead and assume that. And so I'm going to go out on a limb and be like, he got to

0: select the verse that he wanted to read. Do you think he did that purposely?
1: Well, I mean, well, that would kind of go back to our first question, right? Looking into his heart, into his thoughts, into his mind. Maybe, I guess if you correlate that with the fact that, you know, he did that Jesus picture, and if he's gaining this audacity, I think, yeah, I'm going to hold that comment. But
0: you got to do that, Pastor.
1: I think a lot of people that surround him would kind of, you know, his Christian influences would kind of put that in his head for sure. I don't think he understood what he was reading.
0: I don't think so either.
1: I don't think he understood what, I think he just read. Now, you know what? I'm grateful that the word of God goes out, because Isaiah said, right, it will not return to God void. It's going to do what it accomplishes to do.
0: Right.
1: Paul said it's going to be a fragrance to life unto life, or death unto death. I mean, it's going to do what it's going to do. So I'm grateful that people are reading the word of God. I'm grateful that it's going out there. You know, we had the whole thing with Tim Tebow and the John 3:16. Everybody turned to that scripture, like all that good stuff. And maybe some people did come to faith.
0: To faith through,
1: you know,
0: that,
1: right?
0: Yeah.
1: If let's just take the position that Trump was inadvertently, or, you know, secretly, or shooting some indirectives, like, hey, my people and you know, America and this, that, and the other. He's dead wrong.
0: Yeah.
1: He's just dead wrong. Like, you can't allegorize the scriptures that way. That's like bad news.
0: Yeah. And I don't even like taking them, and they're not, I guess, taking them out of context, because they're doing a reading from starting on Sunday, and they're reading through the whole Bible. So they're not taking it out of context, so to speak. But when you have individuals reading certain verses,
1: yeah,
0: it could very easily be taken
1: it's
0: out
1: like
0: of context.
1: It's like an insinuation.
0: Yeah.
1: Yeah, he's insinuating something that's absolutely not true.
0: Yeah. So, it's tricky. It's tricky when it comes to politics and religion, if anything, right?
1: I guess it can be, because, you know, whatever he's doing, I hear him say a lot of things about Jesus. I hear him, you know, praying and really just allowing the focus of Christ to I guess, amplify itself a lot more than maybe the previous, you know, administration did. But at the same time, I still believe that, you know, the church itself and politics, they shouldn't mix. Like the pulpit that I'm given on Sunday by the Lord, not by the people, not by an organization, but by the Lord, is for the word of God.
0: And that's all that matters. Right. That's the most important thing, right?
1: Right. Not for me.

0: News. Iran called in Tehran to stop what it called serious escalation. Iran said it targeted the U.S. military, and its foreign ministry accused the U.S. of attacking surveillance facilities on Quinchan Island. Tehran called it a violation of the fragile ceasefire. The U.S. military reported no harm to personnel. Residents of St. Petersburg have been told to stay indoors after a large-scale Ukrainian drone attack targeted the city. It highlights Kyiv's growing ability to strike deep inside Russia. St. Petersburg governor said three people sustained minor injuries and warned of possible mobile internet disruptions. This is SRN News.
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We're sitting in here with Pastor Sonny Contreras. We've been talking a lot about politics and religion and church and trying to mix those or not mix those, as the Bible has really taught us to do. But also with the reading of the Bible this week, and like we were talking about, it's all started on Sunday. They started in Genesis. They went from beginning to the end, or they'll get to the end tomorrow in Revelations. And the president took his part on Tuesday, and I was asking, we were talking about how they're not necessarily taking it out of context, so to speak, because they're reading it from beginning to end. But with each individual person reading a certain scripture, it might be taken as that person is insinuating something upon that verse or something. And I just wanted to get your thoughts on just in general taking the Bible out of context, I guess. You know what I mean? Because we hear that a lot.

0: And as far as believers, I get asked by Christians all the time. Heck, my daughter has asked me, Dad, what's your life verse? Your life verse. Like, okay. Do you have a life verse? Do you have a verse that is kind of yours right now? Or are you going through a season where you kind of apply this verse to your life? And I always throw out Matthew 6:33 to her, which is seek the kingdom of God, you know what I mean? And his righteousness and all will follow. And so that's always my thing is like, hey, as long as I'm putting God first and I'm searching God first, then everything else will follow after that, right?
1: Yeah.
0: That's what I'm taught. That's what I'm told. And that's what I pray for my daughter all the time. Like, God, more than anything, I hope that she always seeks you. And everything that she does, Lord, every single thing, I hope that she always seeks you first. As long as I know she's doing that, then I can hope that that will lead her in the right direction, right?
1: Yeah.
0: And so how do you feel about taking the Bible out of context or, so to speak, applying life verses to yourself or verses in general, like, oh, that verse speaks to me. And like this one, it's like, no, that was God talking to Solomon about his people, the people of Israel. And you know what I mean?
1: Right.
0: And so how do you feel about that?
1: Yeah, I feel real passionate about that. I was sharing with you in the break that one of my favorite speakers is Mike Winger, who does a really good job of keeping the scripture in context, and is a testimony to a lot, and you know, there's so many good preachers out there. I personally learned from a lot from my dad. You know, my dad taught me because he was my pastor, so he taught me hermeneutics. He taught me, you know, eisegesis, exegesis, you know, the seven laws of the learner, and he sat there and he taught me how to apply the laws of hermeneutics to the interpretation of scripture. And we teach that at the church as, you know, as part of our school of the ministry for everybody, because it's important to not take scripture out of context. And it's something that the church suffers. Just the other day, you know, we were on Facebook, and as is the custom, you know, a little bit of back and forth, I made a comment, and, you know, somebody replied to the comment about removing an individual from their position because of their specific abuse and their specific, you know, things that they were found guilty of, anyhow. Yeah. And so somebody chimes in and says, but the Lord's gifts and callings are without repentance, Romans 11:29. And that kind of stuff grieves, because that's not how you're supposed to apply the Bible.
0: Huh?
1: But it's not what it's talking about at all. It's talking about Israel. So if you read Romans 9, 10, and 11 in context, you understand that what Paul was referencing wasn't referencing your prophetic call. He was referencing Israel. God's people are irrevocable. Yes. You know, he removed the branch for a season so that in the time of the Gentiles, we can be engrafted in to the wild as a wild olive branch, and not to boast about that. That's what the context of the scripture was. It wasn't about your prophetic calling. So yeah, taking the Bible out of context, if that is what was done, that's a huge error. That's a huge error. And I mean, but what can you do? I mean, except turn around and just keep teaching your people, mm-hmm. No, that's not what that meant, and just keep moving. You know, how my dad used to say, don't sweat the petty things and pet the sweaty things. Right? You should tell me that all the time. Like, don't get all hung up on this stuff.
0: Hold on. Don't sweat the petty things, pet the sweat.
1: No, don't sweat the don't petty sweat. Things and pet the sweaty things.
0: I love it.
1: Yeah.
0: I love it.
1: So that's, you know, in context, it's like, no, you've got to, you know, write, you know, Bible says, 2 Timothy 2:15, you know, study to show yourself approved, a workman that does not need to be ashamed, rightly dividing the word of truth. And granted, you know, we live in a place where it's like a quadrillion denominations and everybody's dividing however they feel. But who cares, right? My job is, I've been given the Bible. I've been given the Holy Spirit, right? I'm submitted to the Holy Spirit. He teaches us all things. And we've got the laws of hermeneutics. We got, you know, the correct interpretation of scriptures. We got all these things that help us to understand. You know, guys laid down their lives, and men died getting this Bible into our hands. Mm-hmm. I mean, Tyndale, I mean, they died getting this Bible into our hands. It's worth studying. And when people take it out of context, man, it burns me.
0: It hurts. It's hard. And it waters it down almost, in my opinion. You know what I mean? Because you're not, again, giving the full story.

0: or the full meaning of what that scripture actually represents. Right. And another part, we spoke about it, of how corporations use that. You see it all the time, where people will throw a Bible verse on a shirt. And
1: like, I can do all things through Christ who strengthens me?
0: Yeah, what is the, know that I am God, be still and know that I am God. And it's like, well, you know who he was talking to, though, right there, and what he actually meant, because he wasn't telling you to be still.
1: Right. Right.
0: And so I guess in a way it's unfortunate, but it's also, you have to look at it as an opportunity.
1: Yeah.
0: To step in and maybe teach more on that.
1: Just correct
0: scripture.
1: It. Yeah.
0: Yeah. Correct it and absolutely teach more on that scripture.
1: And I hope a lot of pastors do Sunday morning come and just talk about what he's talking about, because actually a phenomenal portion of scripture.
0: It is. Did you read it? That's what I'm saying. It's God talking to Solomon, who's rebuilding the temple.
1: Yeah.
0: And because again, you're going to get a lot of, and that's the term now is Christian nationals, I guess. Mm. Have you heard that term?
1: I've heard it.
0: The Christian national.
1: I don't know what it means, though.
0: It's like the American Christian, I guess, or whatever.
1: Okay.
0: Or like somebody that's super conservative, ultra Christian, and as the Christian national. You know okay. what I mean? And they will probably take that verse and try to say, yeah, well, he is talking about America and the 250th anniversary, and we're God's chosen land and blessed by a God. And
1: nada que ver. Sorry, that was Spanish.
0: No, you're good,
1: nothing
0: bro.
1: To do with nothing. No.
0: What does that verse have to do with?
1: Not that verse, the exactly what it says. God filling the house, filling the temple. Let's go back to it real quick.
0: Yeah, I had it open.
1: A call to repentance, God desiring to abide with his people. You know, you know, I'm saddened for my charismatic brothers and sisters, but man, they do that a lot. They'll just grab that Bible and they're like, well, this, and this. And I'm like, no, that's not what it's talking about. And no, you can't grab your experience or you can't grab the situation and force it in. See, it means the same thing.
0: It means the same thing. Yeah.
1: No, there's principles that are in the Bible that are applicable to us. These the Bible refers to as promises, right? We have promises that are still alive today. We have the God that is the same yesterday, today, and forever. And you're like, well, is he going to do it for Israel? In its context, but do you really think God is really pleased with America?
0: No, probably not.
1: Yeah, if he wants to call people to repentance, let's call them to repentance and just do that.
0: Right.
1: You know, and you know, I want my church filled with the glory of God. Sure.
0: We all, yeah.
1: Yeah.
0: We all want everybody to get into church and to stay there. And I find that hard sometimes too, because I think we water down the gospel sometimes to get people to come into church.
1: Yeah, Dietrich Bonhoeffer calls that cheap grace.
0: Cheap grace.
1: Cheap grace. They're selling cheap grace.
0: Just get them in the door.
1: Just water it down. Put wheels on the cross.
0: I've seen that actually.
1: Yeah. I know. I don't mean like that, though. I don't mean like that.
0: No, but I mean it's hard. I that's what I was going to say. The New Testament, I think, lends itself more to teaching. Like, you can look at, I think, Scripture more in the New Testament with a lot of Paul's writings and back to the churches and the different places. I think you can look at that as far as teachings and how to apply that to your life and your walk. I think it's harder to go into the Old Testament and when God's talking to Solomon and go, oh, well, yeah, that applies to me.
1: Yeah, yes and no. One of the important, because you can go back to the Psalms and really make a lot of the Psalms applicable, and the Proverbs, especially the Proverbs applicable
0: Proverbs,
1: to
0: yes.
1: your life. Deuteronomy is full of great, great, great content for us to be applied today. Dr. Diane Abergel, she said this one time, and it always stuck with me. She said, the Old Testament is the New Testament concealed, and the New Testament is the Old Testament revealed. And in that is the person of Christ. And so I think that when you do read, because when Paul stated the verse, you know, all scripture is inspired by God, he wasn't referencing the New Testament because that hadn't been canonized yet.
0: Right.
1: He was referencing the Old Testament.
0: The Old Testament,
1: it's
0: the
1: all
0: Torah.
1: Inspired by everything that we have in the New Testament, the gifts of the Spirit, the outpouring of the Spirit. the move of the church. Everything

0: was explained through the Old Testament.
1: Right.
0: That's how they understood it. So it is very important for us to do, I will say, to go back and to read through that, because it makes the new, makes it richer and puts it in context.
1: It gives it its meaning. So
0: right. It reinforces it. Yeah. Right? There's things that are not, you know, Leviticus, right? Some things are under the law.
1: A little tougher. You get into like Deuteronomy. What's the other one? Numbers. It's like, what are we doing here?
0: Yeah.
1: I got a whole list of names I got to remember.
0: Exactly. Yeah, exactly.
1: It's difficult. Hey, man, I want to thank you for coming in today. Hey, I really appreciate it, man. Tell the people where the church is, and if they want to attend service, how they can do that.
0: Yeah, so it's Tehillah.
1: Tehillah. I've been saying it wrong. Not Tehillah.
0: Tehillah. Tehillah Church. It's on 3515 Mount Vernon. We are located right across the street from BC, next to Steps, and we've been there since 1999.
1: Oh, wow.
0: So there to serve the community, there to serve the people, there to serve the Lord.
1: Yeah. What time is service on Sundays?
0: So we have a Spanish service at 8:30.
1: Oh, nice.
0: Uh-huh. And then we have an English service at 11 on Sundays.
1: 11 a.m. Mm-hmm. English service on
0: Sundays. And then throughout the week, you know, people are like, you have midweek service? We do have prayer meetings on Monday nights, every Monday night, you know. We have a prayer meeting, and then we have cell groups throughout the city.
1: Yeah,
0: throughout the week.
1: And then of course, like I mentioned, the school.
0: Oh man, the school Monday through Friday. Yeah, yeah. Tehillah Warriors, man.
1: Tehillah Warriors football, right there.
0: Yeah.
1: If you guys are interested in getting your child into a private Christian education, check them out, because it's you guys do K through 12.
0: Yeah, we're accredited too.
1: Yeah, they're accredited. They got all the legit papers.
0: Yeah,
1: like I said, you can start them all the way from kindergarten and go all the way to high school.
0: Yeah,
1: and you guys got sports. Obviously, you
0: we got
1: football
0: sports,
1: programs.
0: We got wrestling. Right now, we're doing track and field, men and women's track and field. We got girls basketball, we got men's wrestling, so we're getting there.
1: You're getting there, so you won't miss out on anything if you think, oh, well, that it's a private school or it's Christian school, maybe they don't have these other things available to them. No, you guys are doing it.
0: Yeah, we're doing it, man.
1: You guys are doing it. Check
0: Me
1: them
0: too.
1: Out. Get up there to church on Sunday, 3515 Mount Vernon. The English service starts at 11. They have a Spanish service at 8:30, or what's the online? Do you know the website?
0: Yeah.
1: Tehillah.
0: Bakersfield Tehillah Church.
1: There it is. They can get more information that
0: Download
1: way.
0: Download the app.
1: Download the app. Everybody's got an app. You can do that as well. Yes. Get more information. Pastor Sonny, I appreciate you, man.
0: Thank you, JR.
1: I appreciate the conversation, dude. I appreciate you being real, and I appreciate you being open and honest.
0: Yes, sir.
1: Makes for a great, great time. Come back on the other side, see what you guys are saying in the text messages. Find out what we learned today and what you can expect next week. It's the JR Show. 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

0: Red Clay Strays. Y'all got demons in your choir. Watch out. Oh, I love that. Was a great conversation. I want to thank Pastor Sonny Contreras for stopping by to Hill the Church. That was great. I enjoyed it. I enjoyed his authenticity, his rawness, his honesty, and just it was. I felt like that was a good conversation. So thank you, Pastor Sonny. We'll have him back plenty of times. I was talking to him. I wanted to bring him in. He had made a comment on Facebook about a week or so ago, talking about worship music and how that industry is doing things. And I talked about how corporations, man, they'll hijack any movement, and should we be leery of some of the worship music that we listen to. I play a lot of it on here on Friday, and I get torn between listening to some of the worship music that I do and feeling the way that I feel. So it's not easy. And Jesus told you, hey, you follow me, it ain't gonna be easy, son. He never said he was gonna promise you rainbows and unicorns and butterflies. He told you, nah, check it. You follow me, and you're gonna get crucified too. So we bear our cross every single day, and I'm just trying to make it through, just like you guys. I've got questions. I'm trying to figure out. I don't want to say the right way to follow or the right way to chase after God, but I just have a lot of questions, and I'm the type of guy that always asked them. And you guys should ask too. 661-842-5376. Anything on the board before we get out of here for the day, sir?
1: Just got one here that says
0: Rosemary's.
1: This is how Trump congratulates women's tennis champions. Oh, they sent us an actual Guardian.
0: I don't need to see the video.
1: Article.
0: Thanks.
1: Appreciate it. Look at that later.
0: Yeah. So Rosemary's won.
1: Actually, by far, no one. I've not gotten a single vote for Dwarves. I won't even lie about this outside of myself. Y'all are wrong. I'm just throwing this out there. I'm sorry. I can't be the one to explain this to you, but you're just wrong. It's okay to be wrong, but you're just wrong.
0: Again, we'll say this is an unscientific survey.
1: Exactly. Unscientific. It's not inconclusive evidence. We haven't gotten a big enough sample size. There's no way. We'll extend this into next week.
0: People have spoken.
1: Ergo, Rosemary's wins round one. Round two will be on Monday.
0: We have all summer to figure out.
1: I do want to throw out there that JR has been filling all of the candy bowls around the stadium with Dwarves chips.
0: Not me. Somebody else has.
1: Those are yours.
0: I enjoy them. Don't get me wrong. My favorite to know. I don't know who the promo kid has a box of them.
1: Oh, I didn't know that.
0: The peanut butter ones are the best ones.
1: Oh, by far.
0: I think they have an almond one maybe that's pretty good. And every once in a while, I don't know if they have them in the shop. I was

0: wasn't there last night. I should have looked. The pistachio one is pretty good, too. The mint one, peppermint,
1: If you're a peppermint fan, it's good.
0: Yeah.
1: Good during the holidays.
0: Again, they're both fine establishments. You can't go wrong with either.
1: Yeah, I agree with that.
0: Just we'll go there. We'll call it that way. But if you had to say one was better, Rosemary's it is. And the people have spoken, Christopher. The people
1: I don't know about that. Again, I'm not a big enough sense.
0: No, it's written down right here. This is the segment called What We Learned on Today's Show, Chris. And we have learned that the people like Rosemary's. That's one of the things I wrote it down right there.
1: But again, just because it's a popular opinion there, JR, does not necessarily mean it's true.
0: Oh, boy. No, it doesn't. No, it doesn't.
1: It depends on the situation.
0: What do you mean, depends on the situation? What does that even mean?
1: Out there.
0: What does that even mean, depends on the situation? What situation could there possibly be?
1: Rosemary's for a date, Dwarves for a quick stop, and choose, of course.
0: Choose. A quick stop. That's all I did last night. Quick stop. So fast that I said that we went in 3 minutes before closing. We finished our ice cream outside. We sat on the bench by the door because we felt bad because they were in there cleaning. And we're like, let's get out of here. Let's let them finish cleaning. We'll sit outside front. And we just sat on the bench. And it was a beautiful night. Beautiful night. We just sat there and just enjoyed the evening. Had a conversation with my daughter. We got to talk for a little bit and just enjoyed a scoop of ice cream. It's beautiful. So, yeah, you really can't go wrong with either. We are blessed in this community to have not only some of the establishments that we do, Dwarves, Rosemary's, Luigi's, Pyrenees, Arizona Cafe, all these places that we all love, Fergati's, all these establishments. And not only that, but the families that are behind them. The families that are behind them that continue to support this community. Dwarves does so much. They put out a chew every year to help the Tiger Fight Foundation. I mean, so you really, we are truly, truly blessed in this community, not just with the businesses that we have, but the families. And I tell you all the time, it's the people of this community that make this place so great. Not the leaders. Trust me, not the leaders.
1: I agree, but I'm just saying, if we can get a pint from each one.
0: Do a taste test.
1: We'll do a taste test.
0: I'll do a blind test, a blind ice cream taste test.
1: All day.
0: We'll do it. We'll do it.
1: Rosemary's has already thrown theirs in, so we got one.
0: Now, yes. Just.
1: You know, and for this, we'll let Moo get in on this,
0: no,
1: too.
0: No,
1: sweet. No, come on. We got to let them all get in on this one.
0: No, they're out. They're out.
1: Oh,
0: no, sweet.
1: Come on.
0: No, you have to be a family. Moo, I guess, is local.
1: Moo counts.
0: I guess.
1: And if Sweet Fix, if we can figure out if Sweet Fix is a family-owned place, because there are only two of them, so it would make sense that it's a family-owned thing, but.
0: It might be. I think I follow him on Instagram, actually. I'll get to the bottom of this. We'll by the end of the summer, we will get to who has the best ice cream in town.
1: Absolutely.
0: It will be a scientific survey and everything. What else did we learn today? Chief Terry has a week left of serving, of being police chief. So we thought he was done today. The new chief, Chief Stratton, got sworn in this morning. So I just assumed that he turned in the badge and the gun and the phone, and that was it for him. But no, Chief Terry joined us today. Want to thank him not only for coming in, but his 30 years of service. And he said he's not getting another job. I don't know why he thought I was trying to imply whether he was going to go work for the county like the guy before him did. I wasn't doing that at all. I was just asking, are you going to go fishing? What's up? What's up, Chief? What do you like to do? But Chief Terry, sticking in town, he says. And we also learned that politics and religion don't mix. Don't take your cues from the president about your faith. Take your cues from the Bible. Got to get out of here for the day, for the weekend, I guess. You guys have a great weekend. Stick around for the Ralph Bailey Show coming up next. It's a Friday, so Rick Bentley will stop by, talk entertainment. Join us next week, Moneywise Monday. The Moneywise guys will stop by and talk money, and we'll get some man on the street audio. You guys have a good weekend. This has been the JR Show. Lily, Dad loves you.
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4: This hour from Town Hall, I'm Mary Rose. There are reports of intercepted Iranian missiles and drones targeted at Beirut and Kuwait.
5: Air raid sirens in Bahrain as Iranian missiles.

0: Missiles and drones head for Gulf neighbors, including Kuwait. Bahrain's government says those missiles were intercepted and called on Iran to immediately cease attacks on its Gulf neighbors. The statement came hours after the U.S. military said it shot down Iranian ballistic missiles and drones launched toward the Strait of Hormuz and Gulf Arab allies on Friday, and struck some of the Islamic Republic's coastal surveillance radar sites in response. I'm Julie Walker.
1: President Trump gave a speech and met with farmers in Wisconsin in a preview of what his midterm campaigning might look like.
2: We love the farmers. We love everything about your state.
3: The president described the Republican Party as the only option for farmers.
2: As president, I fought for the American farmer like no one has ever fought before. Nobody's like, I'm up here today. I don't need this. I got elected. I got elected. I'm here because I like the farmer.
3: Trump has scheduled a weekend at his estate in Bedminster, New Jersey, and will then attend Game 3 of the NBA Finals in New York Monday night. I'm Jennifer King.
1: Federal regulators giving the head of the MARTA transit system in Atlanta 2 weeks to put together a report on security and spending after a woman is brutally stabbed to death.
4: The feds will now be stepping in and investigating two stabbing attacks in Atlanta that happened on the MARTA transit system in the same week. The Fulton County Sheriff's Office says a 66-year-old woman, Margaret Swan, was stabbed to death, a 25-year-old under arrest. Transportation Secretary Sean Duffy posting a picture of her on his X page, writing, "Margaret's family deserves accountability. No one should be forced to fear for their safety on public transit." Laura Winters, Atlanta.
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1: NASA on Friday temporarily ordered astronauts to take shelter doing repairs to fix a fresh leak aboard the International Space Station.
6: The five astronauts moved into the SpaceX capsule that is docked at the station while cosmonauts worked to fix the leak, which is on the Russian side of the orbiting laboratory. NASA spokesperson Bethany Stevens said via X the decision was made out of an abundance of caution. The crew left the capsule and returned to regular operations after repair work was paused. That part of the space station has suffered from cracks and leaks over the years. NASA and Roscosmos decided to do a more extensive repair after fresh problems were found. Bernie Bennett reporting.
1: The screwworm fly is detected in Texas decades after the cattle threat was largely eradicated in the U.S. The U.S. Department of Agriculture confirmed Wednesday that the New World screwworm fly has reached South Texas, the first time in decades that the parasite with flesh-eating larvae has threatened the country. Breaking news, townhall.com. World Cup fans who thought they scored free tickets will now have to pay full price.
7: FIFA has canceled World Cup tickets issued to about 60 fans who mistakenly got them for free because of a website error during the checkout process. Soccer's ruling body issued a statement saying it regrets the error and any inconvenience caused, adding that those tickets remain reserved for the fans who were affected to buy at the agreed price. The tickets were sold through the official World Cup site on May 21st. It's the latest glitch in an often controversial World Cup ticketing program. The Attorneys General of New York and New Jersey are investigating FIFA for possible violations of consumer protection laws. I'm Marcela Sanchez.
1: The 104th game World Cup starts next Thursday in Mexico City. Taylor Swift has released a new song for Disney and Pixar's Toy Story 5. More on these stories at townhall.com.
8: Please. 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

0: Everybody's had the same reaction, Maddie. Everybody I've told this story to has reacted the same exact way. No words in the same exact face, like,
1: oh my god.
0: You cannot be telling me the truth right now. I seen it with my own two eyes and I did not believe it myself. Welcome back to the show. It's the JR Show. 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
1: He needs a vacation. vacation. You heard?
0: So take me with you on the app where you go this summer. 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That's 661-241-0638, Adaptive Networks. I was just telling our next guest, Justin and Madeline Jansen, two of my favorite people from Just Mad Productions and the Greatest Stories Ever Told, a Bible podcast for families. You can check it out wherever podcasts are. And I was just telling her in the break of the story that I shared with all of you guys in the first hour about how construction at my house, I've now entitled it The Chronicles of Hotel Living with JR.
1: Wild.
0: Because, well, that was one thing, and I told people, the first couple days, it's a vacation. You feel like everything's great. Yeah, we got a pool, a jacuzzi. I don't even have to make my own bed. Somebody comes in and cleans. This is great, and I'm not even paying for it. Third day, you're like, the same waffle maker, and the same bagel, the same... Oh, I need to go home already.
1: Oh,
0: and then the story of last night, and I swear to a T, everybody goes, cops, helicopters, the works. I called the cops. I chased them out with a broomstick. I told them if I had a gun, I would have shot you.
1: That's wild.
0: It's wild. What?
1: They were working there?
0: They claim to have been working late. This is what the owner of the construction, because I called the cops. Cops show up. I call my landlord. The landlord gives me the construction because we need to verify if these are really construction workers. Because
1: it's like 11 o'clock at night.
0: It's 11:30 at night, and I've never met the construction workers because obviously I haven't been living there, so I have no clue who's coming in and out of my apartment. My personal belongings are still in the apartment, and I'm just. We get the owner on the phone and we're like, there's allegedly. He's like, that's not alleged. And the tenant's not even supposed to be there.
1: Oh my gosh.
0: And then says, my worker said they weren't sleeping in the bed. And then asked me this morning if I had proof with a picture. I said, no, my two eyes were enough proof. And the fact that he's not dead in my daughter's bed, you should be thankful for.
1: Are you getting a new construction company, I hope?
0: I told them I need them not working this weekend so that I can go back and access. Because then I was even told this morning by the construction crew that I am no longer allowed back there because it's unsafe conditions. I said, for who? Because, when I show up, it's going to be unsafe. I tell people this all the time, and maybe you guys have heard it. I got Southside and Jesus, and I tell people, pray with me, don't play with me. And when the braids come... And the Kern County Activities hats on, you done got Southside J. You done got Southside J. I'm sorry. You just do. And I'm trying. I put on good music. I'm listening to worship. I got you all here. I'm like, I just need faith today, you guys. I just need Jesus to work through me. Mm-hmm. And my daughter asked me, she specifically asked me, I don't know if it was last night or this morning, she said, what did keep you from, like, hurting them, Dad? Mm-hmm. And I said, Jesus. Good. Jesus, because if 10 years ago... It would have been a different story. I would have hurt somebody. Mm-hmm. I would have really put the hurt on somebody. And she's like, okay.
2: Like J.R. Locks and the three construction workers trying to find that perfect bed. Just right.
0: Well, and there was three. There was a third guy. Ugh. When we pulled up to the house, there was a third guy on a scooter right outside my apartment, right where the sidewalk leads to my door. He's just standing at the end of the sidewalk with the scooter. And we both thought the same thing. Well, that's sus. You know how kids talk these days.

0: guys. Uh-huh. Everything's sus. That's sus. And we're like, I was like, yeah, that is kind of sus.
1: That is, indeed.
0: But it was more sus than we came to find out. Yeah.
1: I'm so sorry.
0: Chopper showed up, cops, canines.
1: Yeah. I am so sorry.
0: And then they couldn't arrest him because technically they have permission to be on the premises. They were taking naps because they were tired from the work that they were doing late.
1: That's bizarre.
0: I was told.
1: That makes There's so many things that don't make sense in that story.
0: I'm telling you, and I'm just like, I need. And then when I text you and said, "What do you want to talk about today?" You said, "Responding with compassion." I said, "Oh,
1: Maddie. God works in mysterious ways, JR."
0: Oh, Maddie, if you only knew what I was dealing with, you would laugh too. And that's all I can do at this point is just kind of chuckle and go, "I don't know what my options are, and we're just gonna keep on." Just having faith and God will get us through, you know, just like as you guys are finding out in the book of Job, right?
1: Yeah.
0: Continuing down the book of Job. Mm-hmm. How's that been?
1: It's been great.
0: I say great, but every time I go through,
1: book, right?
0: It is, but it's my favorite book. Mm-hmm. It's because every time I go through stuff like this, I remember Job and I go, there's somebody worse. There's somebody that has it way worse than I do right now.
1: It's hard to have it worse off than Job.
0: And it's worse than to have it, you know, because his whole family got taken.
1: Yeah.
0: And he was a well-off man, you know, a strong man of God. And that's why I guess he was somewhat chosen to be put through the fire of trial of what he was and tested his faith because he was that strong man of faith. And we're always told that as we step into these things, you will be tested more and more and more. And nobody was like Job.
1: That's for sure.
0: But go ahead. No, go ahead.
2: I was saying the other thing I've realized during this whole book we've been going through, Job, is, you know, when you buy a new car, you always see you having to see those cars all the time. Like, it just notices it.
0: Yes.
2: And it's really on the eyes to notice how many people are going through intense pain and struggle in their everyday lives. And you encounter people not understanding all of that. You know, what they're going through and what the situation is. You know, tomorrow we're going to go to a memorial for good friends of ours that's lost their daughter to cancer. And you just realize, I mean, this is just unbelievable, unimaginable suffering. And trying to figure out, that's why we said responding in compassion. How do you respond to that? How do you respond to the unknowns, the why is this happening? Especially with Madeline and I, you know, we do this podcast, but we didn't go to seminary. We're not classically trained in it. We're just two people trying to live a life and walk the walk, not being what our pastor calls a paid religious professional. But how do we show that compassion, show the lens of God when I'm dealing with, like we said earlier, I'm dealing with the lens of myself and my biases and my just background, and that's been the biggest takeaway through this Job is kind of opening the eyes of there's so much going on out there and hurt in the world.
0: Everybody is somewhat, I guess, dealing with something in some way, right? Like me, I'm going through this right now, and I might lash out in anger in somebody, and somebody else that has nothing to do with the situation, I might lash out because of the anger and the frustration that I'm holding right now. And I guess what I'm trying to say is, to put that the other way, when somebody's lashing out at you and you're trying to figure out, well, why are they being so mean to me right now? Well, what is it are that they going through, right? Try to put yourself in their shoes for a moment and understand that just as you are going through something, they too could be going through something that they're dealing with that you have no idea. You know what I mean? And being able to have that, I guess, empathy and respond in compassion, right?
1: Right. Yeah.
0: As Job tried to do.
1: Right. And his friends maybe could have tried harder to do.
0: Well, that's the other thing that I get from the book of Job is your circle. Trying to keep that circle of people around you that encourage you to continue in your faith or continue to trust and believe in whatever that, even if you don't know the plan, that there is a plan that God has for you. You know what I mean?
1: Absolutely.
0: How do you guys do it? How do you respond to the kids in compassion?
2: That one's tough. You know, like, I'm not known as, it's tough for me because that's not my natural instinct. My natural instinct is like, oh, like if something happens to me, it's like, okay, what did I do wrong? What I need to fix it. I want to fix.
0: Right.
2: And a lot of times, especially depending on the hurt and the pain, the fix is not the answer for that moment whatsoever. Job's friends, I think a lot of them, Bildad, Eliphaz, they were trying to apply a fix or a reason, saying, oh, well, you just must be punished. You did something.
0: You must have done something.
2: You know, I'm going to

0: a reason to it. That's not what we needed at that point. One, it was completely wrong. You're giving advice without any basis in reality or truth. But the other thing, I think compassion is feeling that, it's that whole thing of empathy, understanding and feeling their emotions with them, understanding what they're going through, not just sympathy of saying, I'm sorry, but saying, I'm feeling what you're feeling right now, and I'm going to sit with you in it. There may be a point later on where, you know, there may be answers, clues, reasons why, but right now, we're just going to feel this together and offer prayer.
1: Yeah, and I was going to say, it's not about, in that moment, needing to fix it. Mm-hmm. It's more about just being there, present with somebody.
0: And that's why prayer works a lot. It's not a cliche of like, oh, I'm going to pray with you. It's like, it's recognizing at that moment, we don't have any answers. There's only one answer. We have to just trust and rely in God, and that's it. And yes, I'm saying it not because it's the thing to say, like you say, bless you when someone sneezes. It's a true recognition of, I don't have any answers for you right now. Mm-hmm. We don't have it, but what we can do is put this in the hands of someone that does. And if it gets revealed to us in time, great. If it doesn't get revealed to us in time, great. We have to use those same two for both responses to this pain.
1: Yeah, I think sometimes people get scared of not having the answers for people, and that's why they come in with I'm gonna throw like 10 suggestions at you of how could we possibly fix this, right? Do you get that? People tend to do that all the time.
2: I think it's just such a human reaction, right? We want to help. We want to make things right. We want to say something.
1: Especially
2: silence feels
1: about.
2: Awkward, right? It's, I mean,
1: with just people we care about too. Right. We want to fix their hurt help. Or their pain.
2: Yeah, and we just so often just don't know what to say, and I think that the best thing is to just then not say anything.
1: Just be there.
2: Just to be there.
1: Just be present.
2: Just to hold somebody, hug them, to bring them food if you can, or just to actually pray for them. If you say you're going to pray for somebody, do bring that to Jesus's feet and like make that request known to God. If we say we're going to pray for someone, let's do it.
1: Do it right then. Mm-hmm. Yeah, no, I had run into somebody out here recently, and they were living on the street, and mm-hmm. they had their two kids with them.
2: Oh.
1: I pulled into the street right here one day and saw a mom with two kids, and she had a wagon with suitcases, and I'm just like, and I get down the street, and all I can hear is, JR, go back. JR, turn around. JR, turn around. And that just kept hitting in my head, and I'm like, who is talking to me right now, telling me to go back? And so I went back, but and I ended up, you know, being able to connect her with the service and everything. But as she was leaving, I wanted to be intentional, and I didn't want to just say, hey, I'm going to be praying for you. I said, can I pray with you right now? Can I pray with you right now? And she was accepting of that. She said, yeah, you can. Mm-hmm. And I literally stopped. And before she got into the van to leave, I prayed with her. And I said, and I'll continue to pray for you and your mm-hmm. kids. Because you have to be, like you said, you have to be intentional in that way.
2: Mm-hmm.
1: You can't just say you're going to do it and right. then not do it.
2: And then forget, right?
1: Yeah.
2: And what does that say to that person, you know? And I just think that's beautiful. To offer to pray with someone right there in the moment. And our pastor has said before, it's very rare that someone will say no if you ask, can I pray with you?
1: Oh, yeah.
2: Like, you may feel very awkward asking that, but almost all the time those people are going to say yes, please, or sure. Like, maybe a little unsure of it, but most people won't say no
1: to a prayer. Which is crazy, because you don't know if they're spiritual or not. And for them to just be like, yeah, pray with me.
2: Mm-hmm.
1: And it's planting that seed. It's just, it's asking God, you know, he says, ask. If you need, mm-hmm. ask. And so it's in that moment just asking, just to protect over her.
2: And, you know, I think that it's also just God is working through you just to show that person they are loved, they are seen, and they are cared for.
1: Yeah.
2: Just through a random man on the street who saw them in their
1: stopped.
2: Pain. You know, that's showing them God sees me right now.
1: Mm-hmm.
2: Even if I don't feel seen or and I feel anonymous and lost and...
1: Yeah, and that's what I walked back up to the studio, because I ended up walking back and getting the kids. I had some La Rosa bars over here in the freezer, so I took the kids back some ice cream. And as they got in the van and after I prayed with her, I walked back up, and then I just started praying and crying, and I'm like, God, thank you. And I've been living at a hotel and dealing mm-hmm. with, you know what I mean, all kinds of, and another thing is like mental health. May is Mental Health Awareness Month. Mm-hmm. We've been trying to do that, and the more I've been doing that, I feel like I've been getting attacked mentally in my mental health, and I'm like, I'm dealing with so much, God, and then you put this on my plate, and I'm walking back, and I'm just like, God, I'm so grateful. I'm so thankful that you can use me, that you put me in this position to be able to use me, and I hope that she sees you in me. She doesn't.

0: See me. I don't need her to see. I don't even need her to remember me. All I need to know is, why was that guy so nice to me? What was it about him that made him stop? Was it God? Was it Jesus? Why did he stop and pray with me? Like, that's all. And that's all I did on the way back, walking back. It was like, God, thank you. Just, I hope she sees you in that moment and nothing else. And thank you, God, for just using me. And I'm beat up right now. Yeah. But I needed that, and you knew I needed that.
1: And it also, it's, he's working in your life through that, too.
0: Oh, yeah, that's what I needed. That's what I told him. I needed that. Like, yeah. I needed that because I was struggling, and right. I was like, everything's a mess right now. I don't know where this and that and that. And it's, again, it's putting things in perspective and knowing that somebody, like Job, has it worse than you do. Mm-hmm. And if you just stop for a moment and take a second to just see them, to just notice them, and that's all God wants.
2: Yeah, is that the message of Jesus? It's looking in society, who's the unseen, who's the vulnerable, who's the ones that need it. That's who Jesus came for. Yeah. And at any point, we are those. Yeah. We are the ones, and that's the message. We need to be seen. We need to know that we're loved. We have a purpose. We have a plan. And, you know, and there's one that can do that, and we are just the vessels to kind of spread that.
0: To do that, yeah. Mm-hmm. That's amazing. We've got to get to a break. We'll talk more on the other side. We're discussing faith, the book of Job, and how to respond with compassion, how to be there for people in the moment of crisis or when they're dealing and going through something in life. More with Justin and Madeline Jansen. Just Mad Productions, the greatest stories ever told. It's a family podcast about the Bible. Go and check it out wherever you find podcasts. Just look it up. Just Mad Productions. You'll find it. Just right there. It's that simple. It comes out every Wednesday, right?
2: Every Wednesday.
0: Every Wednesday. And it's got the best production. It really does. It's got something for kids, but it's got something for parents, and it's got something for dads, most importantly.
1: Dad jokes.
0: Great dad jokes. More, we'll get more of those on the other side. It's the JR Show. It's Current Radio. We'll be right back.
1: Please. Forrest, hang this up. Thank you very much.
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0: Our show, welcome back. We're talking with Justin and Madeline Jansen. Just Mad Productions, the greatest stories ever told. They come out every Wednesday, right?
1: Yep.
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0: Just came out this Wednesday. How did that one go? What were you guys looking at in this week's edition?
2: The friends are on round two of their advice. So it's always funny. When you give bad advice, the best thing to do is just double down on it. Just give a little bit more.
0: Just, yeah.
2: Yeah, I watched the whimsy, the one commercial with Sarah McLachlan always comes on, you know, the dog one. And so that's kind of the premise of that one. So.

0: what would it be like back then? I got to do a little bit more singing, which I know Madeline always loves.
1: That's always good.
0: Yeah, I taught her about Milli Vanilli this episode as well. She didn't know anything about that. So
1: you what?
0: Yeah, no clue about Milli Vanilli.
1: You don't know who Milli
2: Vanilli. I didn't know if you were asking him.
1: No,
2: or
1: you
2: were asking me if I don't. If I know,
1: no clue.
2: I mean, I've heard of that name, but see the references he comes up with. I'm like,
1: blame it on the rain.
2: What? Mm-hmm.
1: No, blame it on the rain.
2: I mean, I've heard of that song. Certainly, I did not know the controversy. I guess about them not singing their own song.
1: Yeah, they won Grammys and they weren't even the ones singing the songs.
2: Well, apparently I'm the one who's not. Yeah, now, sorry.
1: Where you been, Maddie?
0: Yeah, I tied it in. The Rizraelites never lip sync. Oh, yeah. They are full. They are always live and in person.
1: That's funny.
2: Yeah. So you know, I learn all kinds of new things, mostly about the Bible, but sometimes about 80s.
1: I was going to say, as most of the dad jokes that we tell, just right over my head.
2: It's so true. It's just like, huh?
1: Just tell me when to laugh.
2: Yeah, exactly. I'll just make him a button. I'll make him a sound effect of me laughing. He can play it whenever he wants.
0: Well, that's what's good. She has all the Bible knowledge, and I tell her, not all, but she looks it up. She figures it out, and I tell her, my mind is like a kitchen junk drawer. There's a lot in there, but you don't need any of it.
1: Right? It's all just, it's like a Swiss Army knife. You never know which one you're going to pull out and just be like, oh, God, that one. You make a funny about it.
0: Yeah, and I have a bear attack and I have a toothpick. What am I going to do? Why do I need the Swiss Army knife? There's no reason for the tools I got. And that's just my life and my mind.
1: Hey, that's the fun part of being a dad, though.
2: I mean, our kids do appreciate it.
1: I'm just saying, that's the fun. My daughter looks at me sometimes like, oh my God, he's so cringe.
2: So cringe.
1: But I love it, and that's the fun part, and that's why I like the podcast, is because you guys do those kinds of things. It's something really for everybody. It really is. You know what I mean? You've tried to focus in on making it so families can listen together. Yeah. You know.
2: And if you're an adult, maybe who just wants to learn more about the Bible in like a kind of relaxed kind of atmosphere, I feel like this podcast can do that for you. And yeah, you're gonna get a bunch of silly sound effects and jokes in there, but we really do read. We dig into the scripture. We want to look at the historical context. We want to look at. We read the commentaries to figure out how do we apply this.
1: Is Job the oldest story?
2: Yeah.
1: Of the Bible?
2: It was probably written down before Genesis was written down.
1: Yeah, because Genesis is the first book, but the oldest story they believe is Job, right?
2: Right. Yeah, so it's not ordered that way in the Bible because it fits more with, did you say, the poetry? So it's
0: They lumped like Psalms and Job is more written in a poetic theme, so they lumped those together in styles of writing. Not in chronological order.
2: So that's why it is where it is. Yeah. They believe it was written down very early.
1: Very, very early. Mm-hmm. But a lot of stuff to learn from Job. Like I said, it is one of my favorite books. How far are you guys through it now?
2: So right now we're writing next week's episode, which is going to be Job 18 and 19.
1: Okay.
2: And Job 19 has the verse in it that I sent you this morning.
1: Oh, yeah.
2: The I know my Redeemer lives. So that's Job 19, verse 25. And it's, I know that my Redeemer lives and that in the end he will stand on the earth. And after my skin has been destroyed, yet in my flesh I will see God. Mm. I myself will see him with my own eyes. I and not another. How my heart yearns within me.
1: Mm.
2: So that's one of the most, I think, famous probably verses from Job. I know that my Redeemer lives. So Job is in the midst of just so much despair and chaos, and he doesn't understand. He's mad at God. He's like, why is God doing this to me, treating me this way? But then he stops and he has like a light bulb moment and reminds himself, but like, my Redeemer, the one who will vindicate me, who will bring justice, who will make everything okay one day, lives.
1: He lives.
2: And I will see him. Even if I die and I don't see him on earth here, I will see him.
1: We will. Can you guys hang around a little bit?
2: Yeah.
1: All right. We'll talk more. We'll break down more of that verse after this. It's the JR Show with Just Mad Productions. We'll be right back.

Nasser in news, I'm Mary Rose. Iran has fired ballistic missiles and drones toward Bahrain and Kuwait, according to Bahrain's government. The U.S. said it intercepted several aimed at Gulf allies.

0: Federal Reserve has just...
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2: 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We've got the state-of-the-art news and traffic and weather and all of that, and plus more. 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
4: 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Keep it locked. TRBS coming up at 3. Good.

0: less like me. A whole lot less like me. Like I said, there's Southside and there's Jesus. You want the Southside. You don't want the Southside.
1: You don't. You
0: want a lot less like that guy and a lot more like Jesus. Welcome back. It's the JR Show. We are speaking with Just Mad Productions, Justin and Madeline Jansen. They are with the greatest stories ever told of, is it a family Bible podcast or a Bible family podcast or a podcast about
1: family
0: Bibles.
1: We say a family Bible podcast. Just Mad Family Productions. But if you search for the greatest stories ever told, that's how you'll find it.
0: Yeah.
1: On Apple, Spotify, YouTube, wherever.
0: All of them. And you guys can find them there. And they put out a new episode every Wednesday. And it's not long. So don't think that you have to take like an hour and a half out of your day to listen to it. You guys try to get it compressed and compact there because, again, kids are listening, and it's hard to get them to sit still for more than 30 minutes anyways.
1: Yeah, like it's a good on the way home from school podcast to listen to stick on in the car or like when you're eating lunch at home or something like that. It's usually about 20 minutes.
2: Yeah, that's the goal. From the time you press play to the last note of the exit song, less than 20 minutes.
0: Is that what you
2: little longer, but I mean, I try to hit that 20-minute or under mark.
1: The earlier ones are probably a little longer because we were keeping it under 30, I think, at first. But now we realized a little more sweet spot.
0: Attention spans.
1: But we also do like a whole chapter or more of scripture.
0: Yeah, you'll stay in, then you'll stay in the book to complete it. You're not just going, oh, okay, we've talked two or three, and then we'll jump to the... You guys are going through the whole Bible.
1: Right. It's going to take us a long time.
0: From front to back.
1: Very long time. Our goal, and I'm just going to keep saying it, and God, if it's your will, you will make it happen, that we want to start two a week and do one and begin the New Testament. So stay in the Old Testament, work our way through, but also begin the New Testament, work our way through chapter by chapter. So that would be really cool.
0: Well, and a lot of it relates.
1: Justin's
0: a lot
1: like,
0: of,
1: yeah, get to work.
0: Justin's like,
1: he's the one with a full-time job.
0: I got a job, babe.

0: She's like, so do I. I take care of the kids. You homeschool? How's that? Are you guys ready for summer? I was just talking to you in the break.
1: The kids have basically, they live such a charmed life right now. We just got back from Utah. We went on a camping trip to Bryce Canyon, which with some family members, which was incredible.
0: I bet.
1: If you've never seen Bryce Canyon.
0: I never have.
1: Bucket list.
0: Really?
1: I started crying when I saw the hoodoos and the rock formations.
0: Right?
1: And it's so grand. I just started crying because it was just like, wow, look what God created. Yeah. And all the way driving there, you see so many different landscapes. And I was just thinking, like, this all came from God's mind.
0: Mm-hmm.
1: And when you see a beautiful painting that an artist does, it's like, wow, that was inside of them. And just like all of this beauty that we see, natural beauty, like that's inside God. That is God. Mm-hmm. Like that is part of his imagination, his creativity, the beauty that he can imagine. And what we do is we only try and replicate the beauty that we see, right? Yeah. But he created it. He imagined it all. And it is amazing.
0: Yeah, no, that's every time I see a sunset, especially the other day when it was cloudy. And I like it when there's like a little hole and there's that sunlight, that sunshine that just comes through. And I'm always like, that's God's light right there.
1: Yeah.
0: And it's just so, it's always so beautiful. And I go, man, God, you, how? And then, right? And then here I am just trotting along like little old me. Like what am I supposed to do? And then all that, and here's just little old me. But no, he uses little old me or little old Job or little old all of us, as long as we're connected and can hear those callings. Mm-hmm. Right?
1: Yeah,
0: it's insane. So what are you guys doing for summer? Any plans?
1: We're going to continue to work on the podcast, and we're going to continue to work through some school stuff.
0: Do you guys do summer camps for the kids?
1: No, I mean, we used to have to figure out what to do with them because I worked until the end of last June. So last June was the last time we had to do that for a little bit. But plus, they're also getting a little older now.
0: Yeah.
1: So they're 9, 10, and 12 right now. But so we're going to do a couple things. I'm going to celebrate turning 40.
0: What?
1: I know.
0: Welcome to the club.
1: Thank you.
0: Yeah.
1: I'm excited.
0: I'll be 46 this summer. Thanks, Maddie. Yeah.
2: Now that's why I told her, I'm a pro at it.
0: That's why she didn't know Milli Vanilli, I guess.
2: Exactly. Never realized the age gap sometimes until I remind her of my 90s upbringing.
0: Right? That's 40. When you guys go on trips like that, because you do homeschool, do you make the kids write like papers or something about the trip or this certain park? We went to this national park and now you gotta write a paper
1: about
0: it.
1: Should, but we do some, you know, we study up on them. I make them write a lot of papers, so I'm a mean mom.
2: They read a lot.
1: They read a lot.
2: They're always, it's funny because I come from education and in education. So everything is always to me as a learning experience.
0: Always.
2: But our youngest is basically the guide, and he has so much confidence in his knowledge. So he'll let us know what's going on with everything, whether he knows it or not. I admire the confidence.
1: But you
2: that.
1: Know what? He will say, what did he say the other day? I wish I could remember. It was such an interesting, like, natural scientific fact. And I was like, that's not true. And we looked it up like,
0: you know, it's true.
1: That?
0: Oh my gosh, he's smart.
1: Man, you're smart.
0: I have
1: good
0: a nine
1: job.
0: I have a 9-year-old too, so I think that runs in the family where they're like, I'm just going to, I know, I'm 9, I got this. I've watched
1: obviously
0: all of you.
1: Obviously learned it all.
0: Yeah.
2: And even when they don't, because sometimes there's absolutely no way that you can be right or are right at this time. And you have so much confidence. I'm just jealous, actually, of that. I wish I grew up with that much.
0: Oh, my daughter has confidence. She'll call me out. Like, I was telling the story earlier that last night we were looking for parking at BHS's graduation, which is horrendous.
1: Ugh.
0: Horrendous. They were towing cars away from one place and writing tickets. I didn't get one because I was backing in. They were parking all up along California Avenue, all the way down to A Street, where the tennis courts are. And you couldn't be in that outside third lane against the sidewalk because the cars were there and it just started pushing you into that other lane. And I'm like, and so at the very end of it, there's two spaces available. And I'm like, well, I can. If everybody else is, I'm just going to back in. I start to back in, and my daughter's looking at me. I'm like, why are you looking at me? She's like, are you really going to use the excuse everybody else is doing it?
1: Ooh.
0: And I'm just like, shut up, kid.
1: Who taught you that?
0: And I'm just like, okay. But I get out, and I'm like, well, hold on. And I get out, and I notice not only the car behind me, but the car behind them, the car behind them, and the cars probably 10 back all the way to the no parking sign had tickets on them. And I was like, you're right, kid. We
1: that was a lesson.
2: She just
1: I'm glad you were paying attention.
2: All, everything, the hotel, the people in

0: your bed and a ticket. She saved you from
1: that. So I'm like, who taught you this? Because I tell her all the time, that's not an excuse. Well, right. My friends were doing it, or they were. I'm like, that's not an excuse, nope. Kid. Mm-mm. It's never going to be an excuse in this house. So as soon as I did that, she's like, really? You're going to park here because everybody else is, huh? And it hit me, and I'm just like,
2: they're watching us.
1: I don't like you. you're 9 and you're too smart.
2: They're getting to the age where it really does matter what you're doing, more what you're doing than what you're saying.
1: Oh yeah.
2: Because they're gonna.
1: Oh yeah, always. It'll always be more. They learn more by seeing mm-hmm. you than they will ever by what you tell them.
2: Right.
1: All the time, every single time. And I don't know. Do you guys, when you're doing this and researching and stuff, and how much do you bring them in, and be able to at least. Not simplify it, but bring it down to where the kids understand it.
2: That's why we're always just kind of like bringing them, watching their reaction, listening to, getting their takeaway from what we're reading as well. Like, is it resonating? Are they right. understanding it? And again, I think that we don't give kids enough credit for what they can understand.
1: Well, you have different levels of kids.
2: Yeah.
1: So you've got the 9-year-old and the 10 and then the right. 12. And it's like, even that mm-hmm. is different attention spans or
2: right.
1: different things,
2: ranges.
1: Curiosities mm-hmm. and things that make them pay attention to something more right. or not. So navigating those three ages and then putting that in the podcast, right? Mm-hmm.
2: Yeah. And we want it to then also apply to, 20-year-olds and 40-year-olds and up and up. My mom listens to it. I love getting her takeaways, because I want people of all ages to be able to listen to it. We did this format a very specific way because we didn't find a lot of podcasts that had the full scripture in it, that then also kind of did a little Bible study, talked about the historical context, and then also talked about how do we apply it today. I think that all of those parts are really important, and we couldn't find a lot of podcasts that did that. And especially did that in a way that could also apply to children.
1: Right.
2: So, but that doesn't mean it only applies to children. Like, this is for all ages.
1: No, yeah, certainly. It is. Like I said, you guys have all kinds of stuff in there. Mm-hmm. There's like you said, the depth where you go into the history and you get to know, like, because I think that happens a lot, especially when you take, when you take a Bible scripture, like we do, and then you go, you don't understand the context of it. You know what I mean? A lot of times we're given a Bible verse and you're told, oh, well, this applies to you. And it's like, well, what context was that said in by
2: right.
1: God? You know what I mean? How did God actually mean that? Where does that lay out in it all? You know? And so it's just trying to navigate that and bringing that depth that you guys do and the funnies. I can't get over it today. I'm sorry. I'm just deal with it, Maddie. They're not going
2: sorry,
1: anywhere.
2: I
1: they're,
2: will.
1: They're just they're the best part of the show, if I might. It keeps parents there. You know what I mean? It keeps guys there, and while the kid might not chuckle, dad is laughing.
2: Yeah, and then they're the ones where the kids are laughing, and I'm just like, I don't get it, but you really love that sound of a dying sea lion or whatever it is.
3: Oh, yeah.
2: I love it.
3: And that really what bugs me, because I'll put in some good work for a good quality laugh. I was teaching in Sunday school a couple weeks ago, and I put in this great joke. I forget about it. We watched a video. The guy just fell backwards on a bench.
1: Right.
3: And they went crazy. And I was like, are you kidding me?
1: That's
3: that
1: all it's
3: level,
1: like?
3: You're going to laugh at that, but I'm giving you gold right here. And you fall back out of your chair, and that's what kills. That's what they remember.
1: It's the easy, sometimes it's the slapstick joke that sometimes works. It's just like, all right, we'll just run with that. Next time I'll fall over the chair. Maybe they'll laugh and pay attention. And get
2: the Three Stooges really knew what they were doing.
1: I mean, I'm telling you. Well, thank you guys. Thank you guys for not only taking your time out every month and coming and talking down here, but what you guys are doing, the work that you guys are putting in, the presentation that you guys are bringing, and bringing families together around something, I think is very, very valuable, especially now in this time of age where you don't get that a lot. You just don't. You don't see families doing things together much anymore. Let's just be honest. And I think that's where a big breakdown comes in society a lot, is the breakdown of doing things as a family. Mm-hmm. And this obviously is one of the best things that you can do as a family is explore the Bible, mm-hmm. learn the Bible, learn about God. And so thank you guys for that work that you do. I know the importance of family. We were just at the graduation last night, and my niece had posted a picture of us all, and there's 11 of us all there

0: supporting her. And I'm like, that's family. That's what we need back in the world today is family. And I don't mean necessarily, oh, mom, dad, kid, but family that supports and does things together and shows up and encourages each other. That's what family is.
1: Well, that's a thing. Yeah, there's foundational structures and truths that we try to improve on and do something different, thinking we're smarter than it. But no, you're right. The structure of in-person people being around you, supporting you, hopefully on a foundation of truth, like the Word of Bible. You can't do anything better than that. Yeah. There's not a tech to replace that. There's not a new way. It's you need your support system rooted in the foundations and truth of God.
0: Yeah, there's no social media short or meme that is going to replace somebody actually showing up for you and having compassion as a response of something that you may be dealing with. So thank you guys for the work that you're doing. Sure. And thanks for coming in. I appreciate you guys. You guys are my favorite guest.
2: Aw, thanks.
0: I see,
2: you tell all the guests that.
0: No, I don't. I really don't. Trust me, I don't. But I'm dealing with what I'm dealing with, right? And you guys have heard the story now. But look at it. I'm smiling. And it's partly because you guys are here and the joy that you guys bring in all of this. So really, thank you for doing that. Not just for the listeners, my selfish self. Just thank you to me. I appreciate it. You guys are true people of God, and you guys are doing good. You're the salt of the earth, as they say. So keep doing what you're doing. It's appreciated.
2: Thank you.
0: And we'll see you again next month.
2: We'll be
0: keep
2: here.
0: Doing it. And you guys can catch them every Wednesday, right?
1: Absolutely. Wednesday, 3 a.m., a new one's out. It drops at 3 a.m. So.
0: Is he serious?
2: Oh, yeah, he doesn't get up at 3. He pushes it out and schedules it the
0: I was
2: day
0: like,
2: before.
0: Wow, dude. That's commitment, bro. That's what the kids say, bro.
1: Yeah.
0: That's commitment, bro.
1: Got to. It's satisfying our East Coast fans.
0: Are you going to work some of that slang in, the new slang to the podcast, bro?
1: Oh, I tried
2: six,
1: to.
2: 6-7 the other.
0: 6-7.
1: Yeah, that's going out. But yeah, I tried to. And
2: is
1: my
2: it
1: kids.
2: Finally dying?
1: Yeah, my kids didn't talk to me for a while. I looked up like all the new slang and started using it. She wouldn't be in the same room with me.
2: Our kids,
1: and my kids
2: also
1: are like,
2: just like, they don't really, they don't know it, really.
0: That's winning, Dad.
1: Yeah.
0: That's winning. Like I said, when we rolled up last night, I was like, that guy looks sus.
2: Was like, your daughter like?
0: Yeah, she's just like, yeah, he does look sus, Dad. I know. It's crazy. But you guys can catch them every Wednesday. Wherever podcasts are, just look up Just Mad Productions, the greatest stories ever told. Right?
2: That's it.
0: Wherever podcasts are, every Wednesday. We're going to take a break, come back on the other side, find out what we learned in today's show. 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
4: 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And we as Republicans in a Democratic state have never been closer to change. 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

0: That's right. What you do not give me, thy cannot take away. My joy comes from the Lord and nothing else. And so therefore, I will always rejoice and always be glad because I stand in the presence of the Lord. Even last night when I wanted to murder somebody, I could hear Jesus just, JR, just calm down. We're going to get through this. And we're still working through it, and we're still going to get through it. But in all of it, I will just continue to praise God. Boy, does it smell like smoke in this building. What the heck? Did they put it out? The window's closed right here, Chris. Take a peek out there. I know it was smoking about a half an hour ago. It looks like it got put out, or at least somewhat put out. But there's been a fire, which is no surprise to Kern County and Bakersfield for at least the last, I don't know, 2 months. It appears to me, at least, that there's an arson on the loose in town.
1: I really like that area for some reason.
0: He likes that area. He likes the bike trail. Because remember, it was, what, 2 months ago, I caught a fire in a dumpster back here on my way to the bike trail. It was about a month and a half ago when I was on my way home at night, and I saw not just one, not just two, not just three, but four fires along the bike trail that I had to call out for. There's been multiple fires along the 58 where somebody's just going and setting fire along the freeway, and you can tell because it's like one here and then a couple hundred yards down the road another one, and then a couple hundred yards another one. And then last week, or what, 2 weeks ago now, I

0: Yes, it was the off-ramp right there for the West Side Parkway on Truxton Avenue going east. It caught fire, and they put it out, and then they let it smolder for a week and a half, and the whole neighborhood smelled like smoke. Well, it appears, or at least from what I could pull up on my on this app that I have that allows me to see different different calls for emergency in the area, it was a vegetation fire. Oh, one post. Truxton fire in watch duty. So apparently they're keeping an eye on the fire right there. It was on Truxton and Empire. It's about 2 acres is what it says. It doesn't have any containment currently, but it's just off of, it looks like, where I was saying, right across from SCOE, if I'm not mistaken. Right along the riverbed. And there's been multiple fires along that. And now I can smell the smoke in the building. I don't know if that's coming through the vents or if that's just because so many people are coming in and out of the front door to collect tickets or what.
1: Probably a combination of both.
0: I would think so. But I'm just saying, if it's going to smell like smoke in here, Chris.
1: It's not 420 yet.
0: If it's going to smell. D-Boy, get home from the coast. But I'm kidding. I'm joking. But boy, could I use it right now. Oh, my goodness. What have we learned today? Well, we learned that apparently if construction crews have permission to be working on your place, that they have 24/7 access to be able to be there. And not only that, but they get to take whatever bed they like in your home to be able to sleep in. And I guess my bed was just a little too hard for the fella outside. You know, this bed is too soft. This bed is too hard. This bed is just right.
1: I wish a mother would. I'd be boxing so quick.
0: It took everything inside of me, Chris, not to beat somebody last night.
1: That's the thing, though. You hear the guy upstairs and say, okay, I shouldn't do that. I look at him and say, look away.
0: Look away.
1: You ain't going to see this.
0: Yeah, you don't look away, though. That's the thing. It's just... It's insane, man. I don't even know what I'm supposed to do at this point. I guess tomorrow I'll be able to access my apartment, and at least check on my belongings. I'm gonna start to collect some of the more expensive things. That's for sure.
1: As you should,
0: because I no longer trust this company. What construction company? And trust me, I've worked in construction. I know it seems like, oh, JR, you've sat inside and you just get to talk on the radio all day. What do you know about hard work? Well,
1: that's no excuse. I'm sorry. It's no excuse. Your job does not mean you get to sleep in someone else's bed.
0: No, that's what I was about to say. I worked in construction. I did concrete for 10 years. All of my 20s, I did construction. I did concrete. I worked my butt off to where I felt like I needed to go take a nap, and not at 11 o'clock at night. Hell, the only time we worked overnights is because it was 115 degrees outside and you can't pour cement in that. So we showed up at maybe like 1 o'clock in the morning so that we could pour cement that day. But I don't know of any construction crew that does drywall at 10:30, 11 o'clock at night and then decides, man, we've been working hard these last couple hours. We might just want to lay down and take a nap. Hey, that bed over there with the flowers on it and the Barbie houses inside looks really comfortable. I'm going to go lay down in that one. And then to be told that, no, JR, you weren't even supposed to be on the premises. What are you doing here? And now you're lying. They weren't sleeping in the beds. Okay. Stay tuned Monday. We'll find out how this saga continues. The Chronicles of Hotel Living with JR. Stay tuned for the Ralph Bailey Show. It's a Friday. Rick Bentley talks entertainment. Y'all have a good weekend.
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4: From Town Hall, I'm Mary Rose. The U.S. has intercepted Iranian missiles and drones fired at Gulf allies Bahrain and Kuwait.
5: Air raid sirens in Bahrain as Iranian missiles and drones head for Gulf neighbors, including Kuwait. Bahrain's government says those missiles were intercepted and called on Iran to immediately cease attacks on its Gulf neighbors. The statement came hours after the U.S. military said it shot down Iranian ballistic missiles and drones

0: launched toward the Strait of Hormuz and Gulf Arab allies on Friday and struck some of the Islamic Republic's coastal surveillance radar sites in response. I'm Julie Walker.
1: Six more states held primary elections this week, and the top Republican in Congress is concerned about many of the results. On the Salem News program this week on Capitol Hill with Tony Perkins, House Speaker Mike Johnson says the Democrats seem intent on nominating far-left radicals for the House and Senate.
2: The farther and farther left candidates are making their way through these primaries, and some of them are prevailing, heading down to runoffs. Really dangerous people with really dangerous ideologies. They're Marxists, and they want to turn America into that. So we have to defeat them. This is a battle of ideologies. We say it often, the widening chasm between the two parties, it's, you know, in terms of our philosophy, has never been as great as it is, and that's where the stakes are so high.
1: The Chicago Bears may be moving their stadium out of Illinois.
3: The decision came down after a proposal for tax breaks and financial incentives stalled in the Illinois legislature. The Bears Board of Directors voted to move forward with a project in Hammond, Indiana. That's about 22 miles south of the current facility. Local state representative Cam Buckner said he'd been talking to Bears CEO Kevin Warren and suggested that Illinois might still be on the table. The Bears have played in Chicago since 1921 and Soldier Field since 1971. I'm Jennifer King.
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1: Various rumors and mistrust have persisted in the Eastern Democratic Republic of the Congo as the region battles an Ebola outbreak.
5: The rare Bundibugyo type of Ebola has taken locals by surprise after weeks of spreading unnoticed. Hundreds of cases were suspected when the outbreak was declared in May, but many dismissed the news as a Western conspiracy. Like many people living in eastern Congo, Shanti Jokis has struggled to make sense of the outbreak. She laments that there were so many rumors about Ebola that people didn't know what to believe. She says the rumors I hear are that people don't believe Ebola exists, and now people are afraid to go to the hospital. I'm Charles Diledesma.
1: The Treasury's Financial Crimes Unit is warning banks about the risks of serving people living in the country illegally. This is part of the Trump administration's efforts to tighten immigration controls. Breaking news and analysis at townhall.com. Astronauts on the International Space Station take shelter in SpaceX Dragon as cosmonauts try to fix an air leak.
6: Out of an abundance of caution, five astronauts aboard the International Space Station had to temporarily take shelter in the SpaceX capsule that is docked at the station, while cosmonauts worked to fix a new leak on the Russian side of the orbiting space station. That part of the space station has suffered from cracks and leaks over the years. NASA says Roscosmos decided to do a more extensive repair after fresh problems were found. The crew was able to return to regular operations after the repair work was paused. I'm Lisa Dwyer.
1: The 2026 edition of the world's 50th best beaches includes several in the U.S. The top American entry on the list is Siesta Beach in Florida, which ranked seventh globally. More on these stories at townhall.com.
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2: 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It's Election Day! 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One of my favorite days of the year. We will get into the local races. I'm particularly have an eye on the 16th Senate race involving Melissa Hurtado, Manfred Kaur, and Delano Restaurateur, Guillermo Gonzalez. Obviously, there is a possibility of change in the state of California and in the city of Los Angeles. We'll be following the mayoral race, give you some preview on that, what we can expect. And on the statewide level as well. And we'll also take a look at some primaries going on across the nation in Iowa, Montana, South Dakota, New Mexico, New Jersey, and obviously here. Teresa Golden will join us at the bottom of the hour. And Howard Marcus makes his Tuesday debut. He is shifting from Wednesday to Tuesday. Did Kathy tease that as I texted you and her to tease? No, she didn't, did she? Are you serious? I texted you and her.
3: I know.
2: And neither one of you teased the fact that Howard was...
3: Your promos did.
2: Okay. All right.
3: It had running all day.
2: This is how Chris, for those that are watching on YouTube, receives my text messages.
3: That's not true. A lot of the time, I look at it and say, God, more audio? My Lord.
2: Oh, yeah, true. We do have a lot of audio.
3: No,
2: today.
3: I'm just joking.
2: Howard will join us at 4 o'clock, and then at 5 o'clock, and I would stick around if I you. I know that's a cliche from the broadcast, but this is one show where I would hang around or check back with us at 5:05. Owner-operator of Casey Steakhouse, Cassie Biddle, has a major political announcement to make. She's chosen to break it on our broadcast. We appreciate that. And I guarantee you're going to want to hear what she has to say. And the Knicks and the Spurs get ready to go at it tomorrow night in Game 1 of the NBA Championship. We're really excited about that. I was not here yesterday, so didn't have the opportunity to talk about the Game 7, which was unbelievable. And I had Spurs. So the mush, you know, even a broken clock is right twice a day. And just a god-awful story. Because there is no bigger, has been no bigger critic of Tanner Scott than Ralph Bailey, but he blew a save the other night, and his wife and children have received death threats. I mean, I don't even know how to comment on that. I can understand a World Series. No, I'm kidding. I'm kidding. That's just as despicable. You know what that is, though? That's the 21st century. That's what that is. That's the 21st century. Do you know, that's a lie too, really. I'm lying. Bill Buckner had to leave Boston. Had to literally leave Boston. Mitch, what was the crazy left-hander for the Texas Rangers? Mitch Wildman, what was his name? He blew it to the Blue Jays. Gave up the home run to Joe Carter. Mitch Williams?
3: Mitch Garber.
2: What was it?
3: I'm seeing Mitch Garber.
2: No. Stand by. Hey, Siri, who is known as Wild Thing in Major League Baseball?
4: Ricky Vaughn is known as the Wild Thing in Major League
2: Baseball. Ricky Vaughn? Did she really
3: I
2: just
3: knew you
2: tell
3: were gonna
2: me
3: get that, though.
2: Ricky Vaughn? Hey, Siri, in real life Major League Baseball, who on the Philadelphia Phillies was known as Wild Thing?
3: Mitch Williams.
2: He had to leave Texas. He was with Texas when he gave up the home run to somebody that ruined their season, and he got death threats. So I lied when I said the 21st century. It's the nature of stupidity in the world of sports, which saw a fight at Dodger Stadium on opening day, just to give you some sense of where we are. And I might

I'm not certain. I've been wrangling with this for 3 days on whether I should release some black culture secrets. I don't know if you've witnessed what went on over the weekend, some of the graduations across the state, across the country, where young black kids, how do I put this, acted a fool after getting their graduation, getting their diploma, and some had their diplomas revoked, literally. And there's an old Chris Rock bit that deals with this, and it's a cultural secret among black folks that we really don't discuss among white folks. But of course, I'm a radio talk show, so I'm going to do it at some point. We'll get into that. But we begin, of course, with Election Day today. This is exciting. As I said, the local race that I'm keeping my eyes on is the Hurtado, Manpreet Kaur, and Guillermo Gonzalez race. If you remember, I attended the debate down at KGET, and I walked away with a sense of a strategy that Gonzalez and Kaur had kind of either tacitly or maybe even openly come to an agreement on. And that was, they weren't going to beat up on each other. They're going to beat up mutually on Hurtado. Well, we'll see how that works out. One of them, I don't see Hurtado running away with this thing. We'll see what happens. But as I predicted, and it's nothing for me to pat myself on the back on, you didn't have to be a genius to figure it out, but that the Democratic Party was going to flood them with money. They don't want the newcomer. But I think if there is one theme that we see emerge out of today all over the country in these six states, as I mentioned, Iowa, Montana, South Dakota, New Mexico, New Jersey, and here, is it's a bad time to be an incumbent. It really is a bad time to be an incumbent. Go ask John Cornyn. Go ask Susan Collins, who's losing to a guy who we'll talk about later, Graham Plattner, who went to Croatia to get a Nazi swastika on his chest tattooed. Why'd he go to Croatia? Because in every other European country and here in the United States, it's illegal to get a swastika as a tattoo. So for this guy to do that when he was Chris's age and turn around and say, well, it was just a fanciful error, no. And he's beating Susan Collins, a Republican. He's in Washington today trying to schmooze with senators who are trying to come to grips with the fact that they're basically supporting a Nazi who we just found out over the weekend had 20 sex relationships with women 18 months into his marriage. A year and a half into his marriage, he's sexting other women. This guy is a piece of work, and yet Charles Schumer, who happens to be a Jew, is endorsing. We've got some audio that'll show how they are trying to tiptoe around this guy. And I don't know why Republicans are even giving up a fight. We want Graham Plattner as the Democratic nominee for that Senate seat. It's Susan Collins' only hope. She's a horrible candidate out of Maine. She tries to play, you know, I hate Trump, I love Trump, I hate Trump, I love Trump, and that just doesn't work. You're either on the team or you're not, honey. And, you know, when you're not part of the team, like John Cornyn, who voted with Trump 99% of the time, 99% of the time, and yet Trump still went after him. So it is what it is. But the sad news for you, it may not be tonight when we figure all this out. The mayoral race in Los Angeles, the gubernatorial race, why mail-in ballots? Did you know that as long as you have your mail-in ballot time-stamped or postmarked by 8 o'clock tonight, they can receive it a week from today? So if there are races that are razor thin, the only thing that they're going to say on Truxton is, please stand by. If you've got a 2 or 3% lead tonight at 1 o'clock or tomorrow morning, that may not feed the bulldog. Because they're still going to be getting those postmarked mail-in ballots. That slows it down. The other part is that as opposed to going to your ballot, your polling place, and actually placing a vote, mail-in ballots have to be signature verified. So that slows down the process. So experts are predicting it could be as late as Thursday until some of these razor-thin races are decided.

0: excited. One thing is clear, and this is kind of the editorial for the day. I listened to Scott's show this morning, and I was really disappointed. That's all I'm going to say. I'm not going to bag on a colleague further than that. Well, bag on a colleague that I like further than that. But I was disappointed because we have a chance. Don't let anybody else tell you that we don't. And even if we don't, even if Hilton doesn't make it, because it depends on what poll you look at. I'm going on my guy, Mark DiCamillo, and the UC Berkeley Institute of Governmental Studies, where he's got Becerra at 25, our guy Hilton at 22, and Steyer at 19. There's a democratically released poll this weekend that's got Becerra at 27 and Steyer at 25 and Hilton at 22. So it just depends on what poll you look at. But it is about the enthusiasm of the Republican Party and the great opportunity for all of us, moderate Democrats included, who have to agree with this couple of things, don't you? Don't we all have to agree on a couple of things? That California, Kern County, Bakersfield, and Los Angeles are much worse places to live than they were 20 years ago. That, can we not agree on that? Are there really people that can hear my voice who think that California is better today than it was in 06? That Kern County was better than 06? That Bakersfield, Los Angeles, all better places now than they were in 06? That's crazy talk. So this is the time for change. And even if we fail and Hilton finishes third, even if Spencer Pratt fails and finishes third, how do you eat an elephant? One bite at a time. And if it's not 2026 the time for change, then 2030. And if not 2030, 2034. Because does anybody out there that can hear my voice truly believe in your heart that in the next 4 years under Karen Bass or Tom Steyer or Javier Becerra that California and Los Angeles are going to get better? Is that your true belief? Of course it's not. Of course it's not. It's time for change. And when we come back, we'll talk more about this and how Chad Bianco could have gone from hero to the party to possibly being called by a freckle-faced radio talk show host if Steve Hilton finishes third, the GOAT. And I don't mean greatest of all time. Because if Hilton gets boxed out in third, political analysts like, let me think of somebody, Ralph Bailey, will say, had Bianco did what I said and got out 2 or 3 weeks ago and said, I see the writing on the wall. I'm stuck at 10%. I'm not going to win, but I want a Republican on the ticket. I'm throwing my support to a man that I don't agree with all the time. I personally don't even like that much, but I care about the party so much. I'm supporting Steve Hilton because I don't like the guy, but even he's better than Steyer and doggone Becerra. But no, Mr. Bianco didn't do that. The sheriff's ego got him, and he maintained his race all the way up to today at 10%. And now he has no chance of winning. And if Hilton loses at 10%, Bianco has in his back pocket, could have gone a long way. It's going to be a long night. It's going to be a fun night if you're a political freak like me. In the meantime, you're listening to The Ralph Bailey Show on News Talk 96.1 at AM 1230, where we stream live at KernRadio.com.
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10: I am that's white.
11: We got some really scary news. I don't know how this avoided me when I was less than a mile from this incident, but there, I'm reading from KGT, there's an active bomb threat and a hostage being held at the Chase Bank in downtown Bakersfield, according to the Bakersfield Police Department. The presence is impacting traffic from H to L Streets and Truxton Avenue to 18th Street. Sergeant Celadon with the Bakersfield Police Department said at about 1 p.m., officers were notified of a threat made by an unidentified man at the Chase Bank in downtown Bakersfield. The man barricaded himself in the bank with an unknown number of people. According to the city of Bakersfield, several city buildings are on lockdown due to the presence until further notice. These include City Hall North, City Hall South, the Development Services Building, and Bakersfield Police Headquarters. The Hall of Records Building has also been evacuated. Police ask the community to stay out of the area, and we will update you. Chris, keep an eye out if we learn anything. And this touches home for me because that's my bank. I know the manager. I've known the manager who's been there for as long as I've been banking there, for 20 years. I know the two Latina tellers. I was just there. You guys know I was been dealing with my card situation and had to go to the bank twice fairly recently. They have about, I would guess, 6 or 7 employees in there. They have about 3 or 4 people that deal with new accounts, and they have 3 tellers and the manager, and I can't remember where they have 1 or 2 security guards. I think they have 2, actually, and they normally stand outside the building, but this, from some reports, are saying that this man is an ex-Marine and that he's got a bomb threat. A bomb strapped to his body, and we'll just keep you updated on this.

0: incredible story. You know, it's just weird because, like I said, I was just in there, and this was years ago. But my mother visited. Remember the great story? Not a great story, but the funny story about I was trying to tell my mother how to recover some money that was owed to my father from the government. And she came up here, and we had lunch, and I told her that she had to go to the Hall of Records. And she went to the Hall of Records thinking that she was going to get paid. And I was like, no, Mom, you have to go to the Hall of Records to get his death certificate. And then he sent the death certificate, boop, boop, boop, boop, boop. But my mom actually thought that the Hall of Records, and there's 200, 300, there you go, Mrs. Bailey. And I just thought that was funny. So it's just weird to think that, and if they're, you know, and you guys know where that Chase Bank is and its relationship to the Hall of Records, even its relationship to the Bakersfield Police Department, for them to evacuate that incredible, that amount, that large amount of area must mean that they have some idea of the explosives that this man has, or perhaps is just being safe, because it seems odd to me that they are not, like, what is across from that Chase Bank? I can't visualize that for some reason.
1: You know, I can't either. I'm never on the opposite side of the street or any of those restaurants, but it was, I believe, a taco place at one point. Like, it's a restaurant, if I'm not mistaken.
0: And there's like a little, club across the street as well.
1: Yes,
0: which are all closer than the Bakersfield Police Department. That's what I don't understand. All those businesses along Chester are much closer than the damn Bakersfield Police Department that's back on Truxton, like around the corner, down the street and around the corner. And it says in this thing from 17 that they've evacuated parts of City Hall, the Bakersfield Police Headquarters, and the Hall of Records, and the Department, the Development Services Building. So we'll keep an eye on this for you as much as we can. Just a final note. I just think this is a big day for us. And like I said, we'll get into the Graham Plattner situation in Maine a little bit later in the program. But we have an opportunity. We truly, truly do. And again, it just depends on what poll that you're reading. There are three main candidates, obviously, for the gubernatorial race, and that's Steyer, Becerra, and Hilton. And nobody knows about the mayoral race either. Karen Bass, Nitya Moran, and Spencer Pratt. Nobody's going to get a majority. Think about this. Even if Karen Bass wins tonight, Los Angelinos, like my mother, a liberal Democrat who voted for Spencer Pratt today, by the way. Good for you, Harriet Bailey. Hope you're listening, Mom. 70% of the city is basically saying we don't want the mayor to come back. Think about that. If Pratt gets in tonight, he's the next mayor. But we got a long way to go. Quick timeout. Teresa Goldner joins us next.
2: SRN News, I'm Mary Rose. Iran has fired ballistic missiles and drones toward Beirut in Kuwait, according to Beirut's government. The U.S. said it intercepted several aimed at Gulf allies and the Strait of Hormuz. Beirut called on Tehran to stop what it called a serious escalation. Iran said it targeted the U.S. military, and its foreign ministry accused the U.S. of attacking surveillance facilities on Qasem Island. Tehran called it a violation of the fragile ceasefire. Residents of St. Petersburg have been told to stay indoors after a large-scale Ukrainian drone attack targeted the city. It highlights Kyiv's growing ability to strike deep inside Russia. St. Petersburg's governor said three people sustained minor injuries and warned of possible mobile internet disruptions. This is SRN News.
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0: amount sinking, yet you're getting older and you're starting to worry about, will I have enough for retirement? 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
5: 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It is a Tuesday, and as those of you who are viewing on YouTube can see, the lovely former Kern County Council to my left, your right, Teresa Goldner joins us. How are you, Judge?
6: I'm doing great. How are you doing, Ralph?
5: I'm good. Did you change your hair color?
6: Well, kind of, a little bit, maybe.
5: Are you a little pregnant? Either you changed it or you didn't.
6: What happens is if you don't go on a regular basis, sometimes it gets brassy. Is that the right word?
5: You're asking the guy with the afro?
6: It gets brassy, and then you got to go back and get your color kind of toned down a little bit.
5: Could you define?
6: I skipped my appointment, so it's a little brassy.
5: Could you define brassy?
6: Brassy means.
5: Have you ever heard that term, Chris?
7: Never heard the term, but I can kind of get what she's getting at.
6: I mean, it's kind of coppery, sort of light. You know, it's not really the same color.
7: Like color brass.
6: It's a girl thing, Ralph.
5: Okay. That's why do you think I'm asking?
6: Have you ever colored your hair? Would you ever color your hair? I know someone who colored his hair.
5: I once contemplated dyeing it blonde when I was a little kid. And my father threatened to take me out of this world.
6: Really?
5: Yes.
6: That's not a good thing, huh?
5: Yeah, no, that was not going to happen in
6: my house. Well, I'm going to keep coloring my hair until they put me in the coffin, and then I'm going to ask my husband to make sure they do it afterwards, too.
5: What is wrong with the color that you have? What color do you color it?
6: I am probably...
5: It's just a little darker, obviously.
6: I have a lot of gray hair, Mr. Bailey.
5: I was unaware of that. It's not showing now.
6: Thank you.
5: It doesn't show when it's brassy.
6: That's because I color my hair.
5: Okay. All right. I'll leave it
6: there
5: alone.
6: There are no secrets when you're on the Ralph Bailey Show.
5: You could just Ralph, I'd really not rather discuss my hair.
6: It's okay. It's all right. No, I do. I color my hair.
5: See, I thought you colored it this color. I didn't know that it was a lack of color that caused this color. I thought
6: it's a lack
5: you changed
6: of color.
5: It.
6: Well, no, I do. I color my hair, too, so that it won't be gray hair. But what happens is if you don't keep up with it, if you skip your appointments or something, if you have brunette hair and you color your hair, it can get brassy.
5: But it doesn't go back to gray, though. That's a good thing, apparently.
6: No, only when you grow it out. Like if I were to shave my head right now And you would see me 2 weeks from now. I would

0: be all gray.
1: Really?
0: Yeah.
1: You look like Mrs. Bush?
0: Probably. You can just call me Babs.
1: Barbara, that's why I call like her Mrs. Babs. Bush. I forgot her
0: but
1: first
0: you know,
1: name.
0: I have a lot of friends that, you know, they color their hair, and you know, some people don't, some people do, but I always feel like, well, the big difference is, of course, it makes you look older. And, you know, we don't want to look our age, do we?
1: I've never understood guys that don't care. Like, guys that have beards that go white and they keep it. Like, why would you want to have a... That's the first telltale sign of age, is white hair.
0: I wouldn't want to have a white beard, though.
1: That's what I'm saying. Yeah. That's what I'm saying. I don't know why they would want to sport that. You know, I'm getting my hair cut Thursday, and I get a shave because it makes me look younger.
0: You get a shave at the barbershop?
1: I do.
0: Oh, that must be nice. That must feel good.
1: No, I don't get like, image of Anastasia in a barber chair with a towel.
0: Yeah,
1: and
0: it's not like that.
1: A hot drink.
0: I've never done that.
1: He takes the barber clippers and just goes, because I've told you, feel that. I don't grow hair on my body.
0: Oh, wow.
1: No.
0: You're a hairless wonder.
1: Look at that.
0: Look at you. Can I touch your
1: Go right ahead.
0: Ooh,
1: absolutely no hair. I am the envy of every woman I've ever dated.
0: Do you have hair on your chest?
1: None.
0: Do you have hair on your back?
1: Barely hair underneath my arms.
0: No kidding.
1: Barely hair underneath my arms.
0: Was your dad like that?
1: No, this is my mother's side of the family.
0: So you're lucky.
1: We have Native American
0: Indian. That means I have more hair than you do.
1: You do. You do. That's what I'm saying. I'm the envy of every girl I've ever dated.
0: Well, I'm Italian.
1: They would be,
0: Italian girls have a lot of hair on their arms.
1: Yes, they do.
0: You know,
1: you've heard
0: what can I say?
1: And French women as well.
0: Oh, you told.
1: The audience is like, oh, don't go into that, Bailey.
0: I remember the story
1: of
0: you and the woman on the
1: French
0: beach.
1: French woman.
0: Was it on the river? Or
1: no,
0: the beach?
1: On the Ardèche River.
0: The river.
1: The Ardèche River on her way to Lyon. Right.
0: And you were totally grossed out because she had armpit hair.
1: No, she had an afro. She didn't have armpit hair. She had a full-blown afros underneath her arms. And this was 1979.
0: That's a European thing.
1: Apparently. But it ain't a Ralph Bailey thing. Freaked me out.
0: So you don't like that?
1: Well, at the time, it bothered me. I don't think it bothered me.
0: How do you feel about women that have long hair on their legs? Do you care about that?
1: It doesn't bother me.
0: Oh, okay. So it's just the armpit hair that grosses you out.
1: Well, I mean, I was 17 years old, Miss Golder. I was a young virgin junior in high, going into my senior year of high school. I just had never seen it. You know, you're 17 years old, you're growing up, and you grow up around women that shave their legs and their arms and their armpits.
0: Unless you live in Europe.
1: Unless you live in Europe. And this was my first encounter in Europe.
0: Right.
1: And she put her arms behind her back, and I was like, oh, my God.
0: And you ran away, and you left your bottle of wine there,
1: and
0: right?
1: ran back and grabbed the wine. That's the best part of the story.
0: I remember
1: that
0: story.
1: I gotta go. All right. She's like, oh, you're coming back? I go, no, I just forgot my wine.
0: I can't believe you were so cheap that you went back and got the bottle of wine. That's
1: Miss Golder, I was 17 years old.
0: Well, she must have been so offended. You must have made her feel bad. She probably has a complex about it for the rest of her life.
1: You think at 63 she's talking about it like I am?
0: Probably.
1: I doubt it.
0: I bet she is.
1: You think
0: I bet
1: she was traumatized by the young American?
0: There was this really handsome young American guy, and I thought he was the one. I thought he was my soulmate, and then all of a sudden, all I know is he ran away when I put my armpits up, and then he came back and got his wine.
1: And came back and took his wine out of the sand.
0: She probably did. She's probably telling her grandchildren that story.
1: Well, you could have been mulatto children, but no.
0: I remember when my daughter was young, you know, and her friends were starting to shave their legs. I mean, that's young girls, they want to shave their legs as soon as they can. And
1: really? I thought that was an annoyance.
0: Oh, no. Well, back then, they all wanted to shave their legs. So I used to tell her, when you can braid it, you can shave it. That was my rule.
1: Okay, let's turn the channel just a little bit. What are we talking about today?
0: Well, you know, I actually did some legal... Well, actually, I voted. Have you voted?
1: I have indeed.
0: Very good.
1: I have indeed.
0: I almost lost my ballot somewhere in the big piles of mail in our kitchen, and my husband searched through it and found it for me, so I took it down yesterday and delivered it.
1: For whom did you vote, may I ask?
0: If I could have, I would have voted for Spencer Pratt.
1: I would
0: for
1: have
0: mayor.
1: My mother... My 83-year-old lifelong Democrat liberal, not woke, mother voted for Spencer Pratt.
0: Did she really?
1: She cannot stand Karen Bass. She's met Karen Bass on a couple of occasions.
0: And she thinks she's phony?
1: She was turned off by the Castro stuff. I said, what about?
0: Okay.
1: And I said,
0: that makes sense.
1: I said,

0: Is it the homeless encampment that's like three blocks from your condo? She's like, no. And I said, is it the state of Los Angeles? She's like, no, not really. I said, well, what is it, Mom? She goes, well, did you hear that she was like a big supporter of Castro? And you know who I'm talking about? I'm talking about Fidel, Ralph, not Raul.
1: And wasn't she? Like, thank you, Mom. Was she a member of the Communist Party?
0: No.
1: She just supported.
0: Dog catcher. She was a member of the Communist Party.
1: I thought Spencer Pratt said she was.
0: No, Teresa, have you lost?
1: I thought he said that. I thought he actually said that.
0: You really think somebody from the Communist Party could get elected to any kind of office now? I mean, I guess Mamdami is as close as we got.
1: I'm just gonna say, in Los Angeles, I do.
0: Well, you don't know. I know Los Angeles. The communists, not even in Los Angeles can a communist win.
1: Well, what I thought was very interesting was I heard him talk about a discussion that he had with her right before the debate. And, you know, he thought she was kind of trying to intimidate him a little bit. And she was talking about how he did he have experience, you know, for this kind of job sort of thing, this sort of work. And, you know, his response to people when they ask him about that is, okay, you're asking me about what I did 20 years ago when I was a reality TV person. You know, what was Karen Bass doing 20 years ago?
0: Sucking up to Fidel Castro.
1: Right. So, you know, it's like, you know, people who live in glass houses can't really throw stones.
0: Yeah.
1: So I thought,
0: and she mourned him when he died. Like, the Cuban people will miss Fidel. Have you been to Havana, lady? Have you talked to any real Cubans on the ground? Have you met Marco Rubio? Have you talked to anybody in Miami who's been a refugee from Cuba that they're going to mourn Fidel? They're going to dance through the streets the day that he died back then. Are you kidding me?
1: Well, he died quite a while ago. Didn't
0: a couple
1: he?
0: Of years
1: his,
0: back,
1: and
0: yeah.
1: And his brother actually
0: Raul
1: resigned.
0: Took over.
1: And Raul got indicted. Did Raul get indicted?
0: We just indicted him, yeah.
1: Yeah, that's what I thought. Yeah. Yeah, you know, we have a little Maduro thing going on there, maybe in Cuba. I don't know. We'll see.
0: What else you got?
1: So what I did, I actually did some research because you and I have been talking about this anti-weaponization fund, this thing, and you were saying, oh, it's ridiculous and they shouldn't get any money and all that stuff.
0: And the Senate agreed with me, and now they've backed down, which is an amazing story. I'm going to get to that later, but I'm glad you want to talk about it as well.
1: You know
0: but...
1: what? I actually, my legal conclusion based on the research that I did was it's legal. What he wants to do is legal. It's backed up by the statutes. It's backed up by congressional appropriations. There's nothing illegal about what it is that they want to do.
0: Is it smart?
1: That's a different story. It's more of a political thing than a legal thing.
0: And if it's so legal, then why does a judge want to hear it on the 12th? And why did the president, Todd Blanche, wave the white flag today?
1: Well,
0: they have assured John Thune, because Republican senators are dead set against this. Don't make this sound like this is a Ralph Bailey. Can I finish?
1: No, I'm sorry, you can't finish.
0: This isn't political. What's political about it? This is an idiotic idea. You are a former judge, and you are in favor of incentivizing criminality. Do you understand how this thing works, Judge?
1: I do know. Now I know.
0: Todd Blanche, the president's former personal attorney, gets to select the five members who get to choose who gets money. And they will report quarterly, but when they report, they don't have to tell us who gets the money. They don't have to tell us how they came up with the formula for giving X person the money, nor do they have to announce how much money that person is getting. And you're in favor of this clandestine slush fund to incentivize criminality and to actually give money to people who attacked Capitol police officers?
1: First of all, it's not just limited to J6 defendants or people that were there at the Ellipse that day on January 6th.
0: Are you being a partisan, or are you truly that naive that you don't believe that this thing began because of the J6 rioters?
1: It may have begun because of that, but the language of the deal itself is broad enough that it can apply to, are you ready for this? I think there can be over 12,000 claimants involved in this. It could span the Mueller investigation, people who were subject to...
0: It could get Comey, it could get Letitia, it could get all those people. And you believe, Teresa, that Todd Blanche, the president's personal attorney, is going to select anybody who's going to give money to Letitia James and James Comey? No, come on, Teresa, tell me honestly what you think.
1: Well, let me finish my thought.
0: You believe that Trump people are going to give money to liberal Democrats?
1: Let me tell you
0: Just answer my question. Do you believe that Trump picked members of this board are going to give money to Letitia James or James Comey or any other Democrat

0: went after Donald Trump.
1: People that are eligible for the funds, are you ready for this? People who were subjected to lawfare dealing with the Mueller investigation, Jack Smith's investigation, of course, the J6 defendants, FACE Act defendants. Remember what FACE is all about? Remember how Don Lemon was arrested under FACE?
0: And again, I'll ask.
1: FACE has to do with...
0: Do you think Don Lemon's going to get money from this Trump-picked board?
1: FACE Act has to do with a federal statute that makes it a crime and makes it illegal to interfere with people who are protesting in front of abortion clinics and people who are exercising their First Amendment right to express, worship in the religion of their choice. Remember how we had issues like that? People that are subjected to, under the Biden administration, people were actually prosecuted for that. And also, remember the deal with the school board parents who were actually prosecuted for things, dealing with objecting to in front of a school board? It can be all kinds of defendants and people with claims who believe that the federal government wrongfully persecuted them or wrongfully prosecuted them. So it's
0: now that we've
1: established, it's a big world of people that can put claims in there.
0: That's right. Okay, we've established that.
1: I think that there are real legitimate cases where people were wrongfully prosecuted, and that if they were to have filed a civil rights lawsuit, they probably would get a settlement or they probably would get a jury verdict. But this sort of thing allows them to put in a claim. It's just like any other claim that anybody would put in under a law called the Federal Tort Claims Act. If you think that the government has mistreated you or violated your civil rights, that's important, your civil rights or anything like that, you can file a claim.
0: Okay,
1: and
0: Teresa,
1: under this judgment fund that the Congress has appropriated, and there's no cap.
0: Teresa, you can't filibuster the whole half hour. At some point, you're going to have to ask the question, answer the question. You honestly believe in your heart, if I sat a Bible right there, you would put your hand on that Bible and say, yes, Ralph, I think there's a very likely strong possibility that the Trump-picked members of this board will give money to liberal Democrats. I believe that in my heart, Ralph Bailey, with my hand on the Bible. You believe that?
1: I believe.
0: You would say that?
1: I believe.
0: Why can't you just answer my question? You're a very smart lady, and you know how to circumvent.
1: I believe.
0: Answer my question, yes or no. Could you put your hand on a Bible and say, yes, I believe that liberals will receive money from this slush fund?
1: I believe that a liberal who puts in a claim that is a valid claim
0: is going to get money.
1: Will get money.
0: Oh, my God.
1: I do.
0: Oh, my God.
1: If it's a valid, legitimate claim and it's backed up, I don't think they'll be treated any differently.
0: You honestly believe that?
1: I do. I do.
0: I love you, Terry. I do. We got a new nickname for it, Chris. You are now forever Bambi. You are Bambi. Because if it were anybody else but you, I would say flat out into that camera, you are lying through your teeth.
1: No, it's
0: but I believe you believe that in your heart.
1: I do.
0: But that's the silliest thing that's probably ever come out of your pile.
1: No, I don't.
0: That this group is going to give Don Lemon money.
1: Well, I'm
0: Letitia
1: not saying.
0: James.
1: I don't think
0: James Comey.
1: I don't think Don Lemon has a legitimate claim because
0: should Comey be prosecuted for putting a picture of 86 shells?
1: I don't think he should have been prosecuted for that.
0: Therefore, you believe that this board is going to give him money?
1: If I were on the committee, I would vote to give
0: him money. That's not the question. The question is this Todd Blanche picked board, Todd Blanche, by the way, friends of Trump's personal attorney. I know I've mentioned that once or twice before, but I just want to reiterate that. And yes, now he's the top cop of the United States. You honestly believe that board is going to give that guy money?
1: Oh, I don't think they'll give him money. But if I were on the board, I would vote to give him money
0: This board is going to, really when it comes down to it, this board is going to do whatever Donald Trump says. Am I wrong about that?
1: I don't know what
0: you're Bambi. Everybody knows, even the most ardent Trump supporter knows, that they're not going to do anything that Trump doesn't want done. And I should also add to this, Trump has the ability to fire any board member at any time. So if there's even an inclination that James Comey is going to get some money, what do you all think the president's going to do? Write him a check, fellas. Comey a check. Go ahead. I'm good with it. Go ahead, write him a check. Lost your mind?
1: I think there are thousands of Americans out there that have been wrongfully prosecuted.
0: I agree.
1: That deserve to have compensation for what happened

0: to them because I think there is such a thing as lawfare, and I think it's an abuse of process by prosecutors and by the courts when they go after people for political reasons, and that's what this fund is about. And so if it is administered fairly and if they come up with standards for how they're going to evaluate it, and I don't know what their standards are right now. I think that's
1: that's part of the thing. They're not going to tell us.
0: I think that's part of the problem.
1: And you're good
0: is
1: with
0: we
1: that.
0: Don't know what. No,
1: you're
0: no.
1: Good with clandestine government?
0: No, no. Well, let me tell you how it works right now, actually. If somebody in the
1: let me tell you how it works right now. It doesn't.
0: No, no.
1: The judge shut it down. I'm pretty sure about that. And they've got until June 12th, but instead, with the backlash the Republicans gave, they surrendered, Terry. This really is a moot conversation,
0: well,
1: but
0: we'll see what
1: I'm
0: happens.
1: Enjoying it nevertheless.
0: We'll see what happens. I don't know that it's I don't know that it's completely.
1: Do you want to make would you like to make yet another losing bet?
0: I think what's going to happen.
1: Or don't we have a bet on this?
0: We don't have a bet on this.
1: Do we have a bet on this?
0: I don't think so.
1: Would you like to place a wager that this fund never, ever, never, ever, ever, never, ever, ever, ever, ever sees the light of day?
0: I don't think I want to make that bet.
1: That's what I think. You're a smart woman.
0: Well, I can tell you that, of course, the judge has issued...
1: You wouldn't even bet the mush.
0: The judge has issued a TRO. There's going to be a hearing
1: June 12th.
0: On it. Right? And on the hearing...
1: Is there going to be a hearing? I thought Todd Blanche assured John Thune today that they're done.
0: I think there probably will be a hearing. But the issue here...
1: I don't think so. I didn't get the audio, did I?
0: Part of the problem here is this settlement came about because of Trump filing a lawsuit...
1: Against himself.
0: So the lawsuit... I know, that is kind of goofy. So the lawsuit has been dismissed. If the lawsuit has been dismissed, the judge doesn't have any jurisdiction over the lawsuit itself because there's nothing there. And under the statutes, the DOJ has the authority, the Department of Justice has the authority under, there's actually statutes, federal statutes that give them the authority and give them the appropriation to settle claims without court supervision without court approval.
1: So they can do this. Explain to the audience why Todd Blanche went before the House committee today and said, it's done, it's over. Why'd they back off?
0: I don't know. Probably because the politics got pretty.
1: You want me to tell you?
0: Probably got pretty radioactive because all the senators are coming up for re-election and
1: saying
0: they don't
1: want to. This is stupid.
0: It's a bad political idea. That's why I think he backed off because he didn't have the support that the president
1: is it a bad political idea? Because it leaves a horrendous taste in the mouth of most Americans. Maybe not in the Central Valley, but most Americans believe the idea of incentivizing criminality is wrong. Are there people that were wrongfully prosecuted? Thank you. Of course there were.
0: Right.
1: I'm a brother. I'm pretty familiar with wrongful prosecution, believe me.
0: There have been people.
1: But to create a $2 billion slush fund, particularly at this time, going into a midterm, is about as dumb a thing as you could do.
0: The political optics are awful. I mean, everybody has to agree with that.
1: Isn't that what we're talking about? Politics?
0: Well, from my perspective,
1: doing smart and dumb and winning and losing?
0: I'm looking at it from a legal perspective. I don't think that anything that they have proposed violates any law. And I think that there's actually 4 lawsuits that have been filed so far, to stop this.
1: More than that.
0: There's more than 4 plaintiffs, but I think at least 4 have been filed. I think all those lawsuits are going to fail. I don't think they have any merit.
1: Well, you know, as I've talked about, I have 3 genius law people I turn to.
0: Good.
1: You, my high school buddy who works at the U.S. Attorney's Office, and another high school buddy who's in private practice, one of the leading attorneys in L.A., and I think I told you the last time we spoke that they both agreed that the police officers had no standing and that theirs were going to get thrown out. Well, my buddy with the U.S. Attorney's Office has gotten back to me since, and he said, I'll tell you what, Ralph, if you want to talk about this, there is one person that has standing, in my opinion, as I see it. And I said, who is it? He said, it's the prosecutor.
0: Oh, see, I think...
1: Because he believes that basically the government is telling him, you wrongfully prosecuted these people.
0: Oh, that's interesting.
1: My buddy believes
0: that he
1: has standing because he has actual skin in the game because he's been told you did wrong. He's saying, no, I didn't. So he has standing, and my buddy believes
0: he thinks he does.
1: His suit, yes, he believes his suit will go forward.
0: I don't even think he does, but here's who the plaintiffs are. I mean, after I dug into this because I got so intrigued after our last discussion.
1: After I whooped you last week, you mean?
0: Oh, after you insulted me on
1: the
0: air.
1: How did I insult you?
0: You did.
1: Oh, it all comes out now. How did I insult you?
0: No, you didn't
1: No, come on, seriously.
0: You didn't insult me. I'm just being funny. Oh.

0: So one of them, of course, is the former J6 prosecutor, the one that you're talking about. Yep. He's a former attorney, assistant attorney general. There's a California professor who's a plaintiff. There's the
1: How does he have standing?
0: He doesn't.
1: Yeah, that's crazy.
0: There's the city of New Haven, Connecticut, that is a plaintiff. How do they have standing? Go figure.
1: No.
0: There's an abortion rights group.
1: Oh, my God. No.
0: And there's Common Cause. They're another group.
1: No.
0: And then there's another group called CREW. It's called Citizens for Responsibility and Ethics in Washington, D.C.
1: No.
0: And
1: no
0: that's
1: skin
0: another,
1: in the game.
0: That's another, you know, civil watchdog kind
1: no
0: of
1: No skin
0: group.
1: In the game.
0: So,
1: you're
0: yeah, out. I think all those people are, all of those plaintiffs, I don't think any of them have standing, meaning they don't have a... there's no case in controversy for them, and there's no really no standing. They don't have, like you said, skin in the game, I think. So I think it's going to fail. I think their lawsuit is going to fail, really, for procedural reasons, you know, separate and apart from whether or not it's a bad political idea. But there's nothing wrong with what they're doing. And they're actually operating it the way the Federal Tort Claims Act requires things to be dealt with, which is people can file a claim. The U.S. Attorney's Office has the authority to settle claims without going to Congress, without getting Congress's approval to get, you know, the settlement.
1: Let me interrupt you because I don't want to get into this with Howard.
0: Sure.
1: Let me explain why it's not going forward. And you're right, it's political because the Republicans realize that if we start doling out money to these criminals, we're cooked. We're going into a very important midterm. We're going through a very important presidential election. And if we start doling out this money, the Democrats will hold this over our heads forever, forever, forever. And that's why Republicans in the Senate are holding hostage the one piece of leverage they have with the president for the first time, perhaps, in either one of his terms. And that's the ICE and the Border Patrol bill that they're not going to pass if these guys go ahead with this fund. The president wants that ICE money, so he's been willing for the very first time to back off. And Todd Blanch, this morning, just a couple of hours ago, when I was sitting at the House by 11:30,
0: so they blinked,
1: went before the House committee and assured the committee. He told John Thune this privately, but then he went on television, on national television, in front of the House committee and said, it's done, it's over, we're going to follow the judge's orders, we're not going to follow up on
0: it. Very interesting.
1: So I don't think there's
0: going to
1: be a
0: good political move.
1: Absolutely. But I'm glad to hear you say that.
0: Just for your audience's information, this thing called the Judgment Fund, where all this money was coming from, it's actually a permanent appropriation that's been around since 1956. And it's found at 31 United States Code, Section 1304. And that's where all the settlements against the United States come from.
1: Let me be blunt. If I believed in my heart, as you do, Bambi, that the five board members that Todd Blanch appointed could do this fairly, this would be a wonderful idea. But the idea that this would go to anybody outside of Trump's cronies is crazy. I probably get the last word on that, sorry. Love you to death, Bambi. Teresa Golder, everybody!
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4: This hour from Town Hall, I'm Mary Rose. A tragic update about an American student who disappeared in Japan.
5: The body of the Auburn University student who went missing in Japan has been found. 20-year-old James Weston Higginbotham went missing a week ago on a family vacation. His mother tells Fox News the family members separated after some bickering, and Weston took a train to go on a hike and explore. His cell phone went dark, and then a massive search had been ongoing. His parents say Weston loved nature and was an avid hiker.
4: Correspondent Laura Winters reporting. Authorities in Japan say Higginbotham was found by a volunteer search and rescue group in a mountainous area outside of Kyoto. Female Navy officers say they fear a career cap after Secretary of War Hegseth cuts women from promotions list.
6: Several female Navy officers say they see Defense Secretary Pete Hegseth's recent intervention in a promotions list as a sign their careers now have a ceiling. The Navy had selected 31 sailors to promote from the rank of captain to one-star admiral. But Hegseth cut 9 people, including all 3 women, from the list. That's according to a defense official who spoke on condition of anonymity. The Associated Press spoke with 8 female Navy officers. They say they now worry for the future generation of female military leaders. The more junior officers say if they rose too far in the ranks, their careers could become politicized. I'm Julie Walker.
4: There are reports that foreign-linked social media campaigns may be shaping

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0: President Trump told Wall Street Journal that he wants incoming acting director of the National Intelligence, Bill Pulte, to start the process of firing large numbers of employees in the DNI's office.
4: Trump noted that the size of the office has been
5: way too high for way too long. Yeah, I wouldn't mind. If he cut, I wouldn't mind that.
4: Trump's administration announced last August that the office's budget would be cut by more than $700 million per year, while slashing the size of its workforce by roughly 40%. In an earlier interview with the Wall Street Journal, Trump says there's a lot of people that shouldn't be there. The Journal says that was a reference to intelligence officials who served under former Presidents Joe Biden and Barack Obama. I'm Lisa Dwyer.
0: Subaru is recalling nearly 70,000 vehicles for a defect that could cause the moonroof glass panels to detach. Breaking news at townhall.com. Anthropic is proposing that top AI companies coordinate a way to pause the development of advanced AI systems if they become too dangerous.
6: The company behind the Claude chatbot says the technology is improving so quickly that there's a risk humans could lose control. In a blog post Thursday, Anthropic suggests giving the world an option to slow or temporarily pause AI development. The company plans to research ways to implement this pause, noting that AI models are getting faster, doubling their task capabilities every 4 months. This rapid advancement could lead to AI designing its own successors, raising control concerns. Keith Peters, Washington.
0: Wearing earplugs at concerts can help prevent hearing damage, starting at around 85 decibels. Hearing can be damaged with prolonged listening. The louder the noise, the less time it takes to hurt your ears. 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
11: Hour two of the broadcast, and for those that are watching on YouTube, and if you're not, you're going to want to, because over my right shoulder, as those of you who are watching, we've got a live shot of what's going on downtown, and our program director, Mr. Flores, is about to join us for a second. Hang on there, Howard. We're about to get to Mr. Marcus as he makes his debut on his new day. I'm a little out of breath because I had about a minute and a half to get around the corner. But Howard normally appears on Wednesdays. We've moved him now to Tuesdays. In the meantime, as we talked about at the top of the show, there is an active bomb threat and hostage thing going on at the Chase Bank downtown. And Mr. Flores has the latest. What do you got?
12: Yeah.

0: Apparently, the guy walked in originally to the Chase Bank and then realized that they shared the office with the Kern County Superintendent's office. That's
1: upstairs.
0: Who, yeah, that's apparently who his beef is with. It was never intended to be with
1: robbery.
0: Chase or a bank robbery. He has been, and this is what the scanners are saying, he's been locked up for some time. Apparently, his children were taken from him before that happened in custody issues, and that's why his beef apparently is with the Kern County Superintendent's of Schools office. He is situated on the...
1: Then why isn't he down there by Eureka's, where the superintendent of schools office is? Why is he... What's above the Chase Bank building? They have another office in
0: there? Yeah, they do. Inside of the Chase building, if you walk in from, what is that, either Chester or their parking garage?
1: Which I have.
0: You come into that hallway lobby, not necessarily in the bank. And to the right is the bank, and to the other side is the Kern County Superintendent of Schools office.
1: I've never paid attention to that. You're absolutely right.
0: And so he walked into the
1: office to the left.
0: And that's the Kern County Superintendent of Schools.
1: I have never paid attention to that.
0: He walked into the bank and then realized he was supposed to be on the second floor. Is now on the second floor. It's reported that he has 8 hostages on hand. He is requesting paperwork from one of his cases, apparently, and says when he receives that paperwork, he will release one of the hostages. There was stuff coming over the scanner that he was getting ready to send one down. Apparently, she was a customer at the time and has asthma and doesn't have her inhaler, so they're thinking about letting that person go.
1: Do we?
0: I have no clue. They're saying some names, but none that I've recognized or at this time want to put out, at least on the air. It seems a lot of females.
1: Yeah, it's nothing but, I told you, it's nothing but females.
0: Yeah.
1: I think there's one, like I said, they have 3 or 4 people that deal with new accounts. I think there's one man among the 4, but all the tellers and the manager are females.
0: Yeah. And it's also believed he's got a bomb strapped to his chest, possibly a weapon, a gun, and then potentially a tripwire on one of the hostages as well, they're saying. Again, he was getting ready to release somebody. It's also believed that he is an ex-Marine at some point in his life as well.
1: And you said something about him wanting to see his kids?
0: Yeah, and there was also reports of him requesting to see his daughter, who apparently he hadn't seen since she was 6 and is now 16. So I'm guessing that has to do with the custody case, with them being taken from him, him ending up in jail.
1: Yeah.
0: We'll learn more, obviously, as it progresses.
1: Right.
0: But and also, FBI is on the scene. FBI negotiator is coming from L.A. currently as well to help handle the hostage negotiations.
1: Samuel Jackson.
0: Yeah.
1: No, I'm sorry. That's not funny. It's a great movie, The Negotiator.
0: It's a great movie.
1: Have you ever seen it?
0: I have, yeah.
1: It's a great film. Kevin Spacey, but no time for jokes. I apologize. Nice job, Pop. Appreciate that. That's our program director and host, J.R. Flores. Perfect timing to bring in a former federal agent. We don't need music. Howard, what do you think of all this?
2: Well, if he starts yelling Attica, we're in trouble.
1: Yeah, dog day afternoon.
2: That's correct. You know, it's unfortunate. I was thinking this, you know, congratulations. Bakersfield is now a big city with all the ills that we have. You know, when I moved here, the population was about, I think it was 118,000. We're now over 400.
1: 9th largest city in the state. 47th largest city in the nation.
2: Yeah, and with all the ills, there was no advantage of that. The greed for development, the greed for a tax base has ruined Bakersfield. You know, it's endless development. Now we have, you know, we weren't set up for that. It was a small town. You know, traffic jams everywhere. The sewage system is failing. Think of all the negatives. And was there a quality of life increase? No.
1: That was my lead.
2: Unless you want 15 zillion Walmarts and a Starbucks every 10 feet.
1: That was my lead today, an election day, and the need for change. I think you can say that about the state. I think you can say that about Los Angeles. My question, my lead question of the day was, is there anybody who believes that life in 2026 is better than it was in 2006?
2: Yeah, I heard that. The
1: answer is absolutely no. And so that's why we're on the precipice of change. Is it going to happen tonight? Maybe. Maybe not. But at least we're getting closer and closer. Because do you believe, Howard, under Karen Bass or Tom Steyer or Javier Becerra, that life in California and Los Angeles is going to get better in the next 4 years?
2: I actually think it's going to get worse.
3: Of course it is.
2: They are even far.

0: you know, put it this way. I think Newsom is actually a sociopath. I think he says whatever it takes. He's shown that.
1: Yes.
0: I think these guys are hard, hard left with an agenda far beyond what Newsom's even done. Newsom just sort of goes along to get along, as long as he can have his hair gel and, you know, his hand waving. But the reality is these guys have an agenda that far exceeds anything Newsom's done. As bad as he's ruined the state, Steyer will loot the Treasury far beyond what it is with his idiot health plans and everything else he's proposed, which is dramatic. He'll further drive business out of the state. We've already lost an estimated $1 trillion in capital as far as businesses. I just read the numbers. Something like 163 headquarters in California have left. 163 companies have relocated out of state. And that's just the start. That, you know, the idea of these billionaire taxes and everything else we've had. And what's happening is states like Tennessee, Florida, all these other states are gaining at our expense. Our tax base is eroding. We're taking high earners and replacing them with low earners. And what ends up happening is you and I will end up eventually having to pay more because they don't care how much you and I pay in taxes. As long as their agenda gets through.
1: We lost arguably the most iconic hamburger joint in the nation to Tennessee.
0: Yeah,
1: that young lady took In-N-Out and said, "Screw! I'm from California. My parents were California. My grandparents were California. Screw California. I'm going to Tennessee." Unbelievable.
0: I did the math once. You cannot pay fast food workers, which is a unskilled, semi-skilled, I'm going to be generous, but it's an unskilled labor. It's supposed to be a starting job for kids. It was when I was growing up, or a part-time job for seniors. And you can't make that a $36,000 a year job. That's what $20 an hour comes out to. You cannot pay them the same as a starting pay for a teacher with all the requirements of a teacher. And what that ends up doing is drives all the other wages up. I was talking to a friend who was an automotive company, and that minimum wage is the base set. A mechanic that shows up has to be paid double minimum wage to start, whether his skill level is there or not. You know, so you're saying, and what it ends up doing is drives up all the costs across the board, which means companies can't afford to hire people. Businesses fail.
1: Carl's Jr.
0: Thousands of businesses, like small restaurants.
1: Carl's Jr.
0: Yeah.
1: Going out of business.
0: Yeah.
1: Never thought I'd see that.
0: Yeah, and, you know, I like Carl Jr. You know, the problem is they cannot afford, and you go into McDonald's, which I do, you know, fairly regularly for breakfast in the Bakersfield, and they go to a kiosk that doesn't work, which just happened to myself and Mary last week. Go into McDonald's, there's no one on the counter. There's a kiosk, which half the screens are black because they don't work. The one that does supposedly work doesn't work. So you walk up to the counter, and you're banging on the counter trying to get somebody to pay attention to you, which, by the way, they don't because it's not their job now. And you finally, you have to walk around behind the counter and yell, "Hey, can I put an order in? Your kiosk's broken." And they come out and go, "Yeah, it's been broken for 2 days." Well, how do you sell food?
1: And wow, what more?
0: McDonald's has to do that because otherwise their business entirely closes.
1: What McDonald's do you go to, Howard?
0: Huh?
1: What McDonald's do you go to?
0: That was actually the one on Buck Owens, Merle Haggard, big one.
1: Wow, because I go to the one on H. I was at the one at H this morning. I had two sausage burritos this morning.
0: Yeah, it depends on which one, but that's a very...
1: I see what you're saying.
0: It's a really busy one.
1: Yeah, I see what you're saying. That's crazy.
0: It doesn't matter which one it is. The fact that it happens at any McDonald's, which is supposed to be a professional, huge corporation, the fact that they knew about it for two days and hadn't fixed it.
1: Yeah. So what's going to happen probably tomorrow, their experts are saying, because of the mail-in ballots, we may not know anything of these two tight races till maybe tomorrow or Thursday. It's between Steyer and Hilton and Becerra. And it just, like I said at the top of the show, it depends on what poll you're looking at. What do you think of my theory that Chad Bianco could have made himself a hero to the party if he had thrown himself?
0: I agree entirely. I think Chad Bianco is the Ross Perot. I think he ruined it for Hilton. I think it's going to be Becerra and Steyer. And I hate saying that. I think it's unfortunate. I think the Californians, I never underestimate the capability of Californians to do the stupidest thing possible, to vote for more of the same and to fail the system. I think they're people that vote straight party line. They don't care. They don't think it affects them. They're just going to pull the lever for the wrong guy again, as we've done for 20 years now. I think it's going to be Steyer and Becerra, and I hope I'm wrong. I really do. And I think Bianco's going to go down as a failure for his party, as a failure for the state. I hope he never runs again, because when it was obvious he wasn't going to win, you know, they argued, I've seen arguments online, oh, the polls lie, and this and that. It's like, no. The reality is, when Trump endorses one person, whether you like Trump or not, that's a pretty strong endorsement.
1: Yeah.
0: And when you know that your numbers are half of your Republican rival, you can't argue with that.
1: Yeah, Hilton's beating him 2-1.

0: Yeah, and that it's like, do the best for the party if you're really sincere. And I had decided early on, when I watched the entire video of the things that Bianco had said he did and didn't do, I knew then I wasn't going to vote for him. Because he's not the conservative he says he is. He did bend the knee to Black Lives Matter, whether that's an issue or not, and then lied about it. He did believe there's a pathway to amnesty. You know, things he denies later. So in other words, he's a politician after all.
1: Yeah, and he was a member. And he was a member of the Oath Keepers. And I'll be honest with you, and I know my audience isn't going to believe this. I'm more concerned about his answer during the debate to being an Oath Keeper than him actually being a part of the Oath Keepers.
0: Yeah, I don't like the mealy mouth answer.
1: Yes, his answer was, yes, I've taken my oath. I've taken my oath several times. I am an Oath Keeper. And it's like, no, don't try to throw in that subtlety about taking an oath. This is an organization that we're talking about, and you damn well know it. And he tried to play cute, and I was like, no, he just lost me. He really just lost me. Because I thought he was more of a Donnie Youngblood, Mike, who's our guy up in Tulare? Mike Boudreau, that kind of guy.
0: And he's the guy over, yeah.
1: Yeah, but he's not. He's not. He's not like Donnie. Because Donnie is.
0: Donnie should have ran. Shoot.
1: Yeah. I think Donnie would have had a better chance, to be honest with you.
0: I think so. I don't have any problems with Donnie run. I wish he would run. He's a great guy.
1: Yeah.
0: You know, and he makes a mistake. He admits it. He's very straightforward.
1: Holds it.
0: He holds his position. And, you know, the reality of it is that, you know, you and I have to live with the results. We're here. And what's going to end up happening is you're just going to have yet another decline in quality of life. More and more people are leaving. Personal friends I've known for years are all leaving the state.
1: Yep.
0: Everybody I know who's retiring, who can, is leaving the state. Everybody with middle income or better, who's smart, is leaving the state. I wish I had left the state when I had the opportunity. Just the timing was not right, and is not right. And at my age, is kind of, you know. But I'll make a long story short. I think that's going to be. You're going to see that the flight of this state going to get worse. People with income and initiative. And entrepreneurs are not going to stay.
1: The only thing keeping me in California, my job, but most importantly, my mother.
0: Your mom, I know.
1: And if my mother were to pass away next week or next year or 2 years from now, and now I'm 64, 65, and can make some decent money off Social Security and take my 401k and my Messmaker and Peachy Wealth Advisors money, I might die an old man in Beaufort, South Carolina. I really might.
0: Got the house waiting.
1: Yeah. Yeah.
0: Well, here's the reality of it. I sat down and tried to think of some numbers today. When I do, I get depressed. I'm paying thousands more just for sitting where I'm sitting. Between the fire insurance, the property taxes, I have a mortgage payment. I just don't have a mortgage, if you know what I'm saying.
1: Yeah.
0: In other words,
1: I hear
0: the
1: you.
0: Same thing as if somebody buying a house 20 years ago, and I'm not receiving any real benefit from it. I just things I have to pay. And I'm not, you know, you look at people that are young, and how do you afford a house if you're coming out of high school and college with a degree, or you want to have a skill, and you're looking at the average price of a house. Bakersfield, we're not talking about Beverly Hills. We're talking about Bakersfield. The average price of a house is $400,000 and rising.
1: Yeah, yeah.
0: That's not doable for anybody who's starting out in life. But if they go to outside the state, they can cut that in half.
1: I play Sundale Country Club every Sunday morning at 7 o'clock with Mark Swaim, who is looking at homes, and he often will point out homes on the golf course. And these are tiny little homes in Kern City. You know what I'm saying? You got to be 55 and older, and they're just they're nice little homes.
0: They're just normal, regular, middle-class homes.
1: Quarter of a million, $300,000.
0: Yeah, insane.
1: Insane.
0: And a waiting list, I'm sure.
1: Oh, I'm sure. I'm sure. And we're not talking, we're not talking about the Northeast by Bakersfield Country Club. We're not talking about Westchester near where I live. We're not talking about Seven Oaks. We're talking about Kern City. And we're talking about a quarter of a million dollars bottom line.
0: Bakersfield, not L.A.
1: Yeah.
0: My dad's house in L.A., last I checked, was a middle-class house in a lower-middle-class neighborhood. It was blue-collar. Neighbor was a barber. One neighbor was a gardener. Immediate neighbor's a gardener in Mar Vista, which is a suburb of Venice, which was not a garden spot back then.
1: Right.
0: It was middle-class. He bought the house, I believe it was $49,000 or $60,000 in like the mid-60s. Last I looked it up, it was $2.4 million.
1: I inadvertently gave out the address of our home in Palos Verdes.
0: Oh, my God.
1: That my parents paid in 19... I was in junior year, so we're talking about 79 they moved to Palos Verdes.
0: I know where that is.
1: And it was 1600 via Barcelona, and somebody in the audience wrote it down, apparently, and looked it up. My parents paid $225,000 for that house. Do you remember the number that the caller gave us? I think he said it was worth

0: $3.2 million today, that very same house, right on the corner of Via Barcelona and Upper Palos Verdes.
1: Yeah, you priced working America out of
0: crazy
1: major cities.
0: Yeah,
1: and you priced them out of California. You got to leave the state if you plan to own property.
0: And
1: so people are leaving. It's not a secret. And these idiotic votes. I understand that there is a. I hope Pratt wins. I really do. I hope there's no disaffection because look, with the horrendous issues that Karen Bass has caused the fires. I'm sorry. When you get a month's warning from your fire chief.
0: Yep.
1: And you ignore it, and you go to Ghana.
0: Yep.
1: You caused this fire. You caused it to be worse. The Palos Verdes fire, they knew about it smoldering and didn't do anything about it.
0: Yep.
1: When you cause these issues, and you have the homeless crisis, we have the highest population of homeless, we have the highest poverty rate, the highest tax rate, and you ignore all that, you deserve not to be elected. And if we elect her again, we pay the price, and be honest, we deserve it.
0: Yeah.
1: The Angelinos have to live with the results. And if they vote for her or the other councilwoman, then they deserve what they get.
0: Think about the fact that she's about to enter into a runoff with 30% of the vote.
1: Yeah,
0: 30% of the vote. Meaning 70% of that city does not want her to be the damn mayor.
1: Right.
0: That's amazing. Like I said, the theme of this election, it doesn't really, I wouldn't want to be an incumbent this week. I really wouldn't.
1: No.
0: I'd want to be the challenger.
1: Well, I hope that you and I, our hopes come out. I'm just so dismayed after people like Newsom being reelected and surviving recalls and Bass being elected to begin with. And I'm just so astonished at the ability of Californians to vote things like their own gas tax increases, their own
0: high-speed rail, Gavin Newsom,
1: these idiot projects.
0: Adam Schiff.
1: Oh, yeah.
0: I mean, the decisions we make as a state is mind-boggling.
1: Yeah, it is. It's a shame. But we'll see. We can hope for the best and honestly expect the worst.
0: Yeah, well said. Well said. How was Mary's birthday?
1: Pretty good. She actually had some friends over. She's in a craft club thing, and they had them over here, and I basically hid upstairs so I didn't get involved. I had to wear a tiara. So, you know.
0: I understand. All right, so have a great weekend or a great week.
1: Hey, the golf's going to be out there for you.
0: The what?
1: Nice and hot for golf.
0: Oh, I know. It's going to be a long, hot summer. But I play early.
1: Yeah,
0: I'm off the course by 11.
1: Degrees, don't go out.
0: Damn skipping. All right, Howard. Always good to talk to you, Pop. Appreciate you.
1: All right.
0: Take care. Howard Marcus. Quick timeout. We'll check the board for the first time today. Bottom of the hour, we'll get into Graham Plantner, the Nazi main candidate for the Democratic Party for the United States Senate, trying to oust Republican Susan Collins. They are supporting her. Even Chuck Schumer, a Jew, supporting a man who put a swastika on his chest. Democrats will do anything to gain control of the Senate. I've got some audio that we're going to play. Jill Biden is a pathological liar. Last week, I just said she's a liar. But now that this book tour is cooked up, she was on Today Show yesterday with Craig Melvin. I'll play that for you. She was on The View today. I have no audio from that because my fellow DirecTV subscribers will tell you why I don't. ABC is kaputs on DirecTV. You know how we go through these battles with the different stations and the cable companies? Well, I don't watch a lot of network television, so it's 9:59, and I'm all excited to see the ladies of The View throw softballs at Jill Biden. And there's a big black thing on my screen that says, due to contractual reasons, we can't show anything on here, boom, boom, boom, boom. But I do have some audio from Jill Biden, nevertheless. We'll talk about the lies that she has told in terms of Kamala Harris, in terms of her husband, in terms of she thought he was dying on stage. That's all coming up. Plus, coming up at 5 o'clock, keep it locked. Cassie Biddle with a major political announcement. You'll want to be here at 5:05 on the Ralph Bailey Show. 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
8: Well, I don't know what the problem is with the audio. I mean, this is up where it should be. You guys, I don't pay attention to the chat room. 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I know I should, but it's at my back, and it's just not in my think process. 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You can complain all you want in here, but you all watch me do the show. I check that thing maybe two or three times in a three-hour broadcast. 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
8: 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So let's go ahead and take a break. And when we come back, other side of the half hour, we'll get into the Graham Platner story out of Maine. We'll get into Jill Biden, who's on her book tour. She's a pathological liar. And I'll break down the lies that she's told. And then Cassie Biddle at the top of the hour with a major, major political announcement. You're going to want to be here at 5:05. 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
10: With SRN News, I'm Mary Rose. Iran has fired ballistic missiles and drones toward Beirut and Kuwait. The U.S. said it intercepted several aimed at Gulf allies and the Strait of Hormuz. Iran said it targeted the U.S. military, and its foreign ministry accused the U.S. of attacking surveillance facilities on Qasem Island. Residents of St. Petersburg have been told to stay indoors after a large-scale Ukrainian drone attack targeted the city. It highlights Kyiv's growing ability to strike deep inside Russia. And Golden Tempo is the winner of 158th Belmont Stakes. Secretary of War Pete Hegseth is urging European leaders to remain vigilant against the threat of dangerous ideologies posed by modern-day immigration. Speaking at an American cemetery in Normandy on Saturday, he warned Western allies beaches are now being stormed by boatloads of immigrants. This is SRN.
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6: On the Monday edition of the First Look program, we got the hot list, which is always a hoot. 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We've got the state-of-the-art news and traffic and weather and all of that, and plus more. 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

0: It's Wednesday, and for those subscribing on YouTube can see, Ryan, he's the one with the beard, and Jennifer Van Alstyne join us live in studio on our Operators of Adaptive Networks, the team that we rely on for all of our IT needs, as well as you should call them at 241-0638 or hit them online at adaptive-net.com. What's really going on?
1: Just hanging out. Going to talk a little today about AI and IT costs and if there's a correlation between those. So I got some questions that have come up and just want to kind of dispel a couple myths and kind of let your audience know kind of what we're actually doing and what's going on, a little behind the scenes and you know, a little shop talk there. And hopefully people will have a better understanding after this of kind of what's going on in the space, how we're working with AI and how that's changing the landscape.
0: How are you working with AI?
1: Well, it's in everything we use. If we had a tool that AI probably isn't touching or involved with, I would be lying to you, because I think it's in just about every single tool that we use in some capacity. So
0: we have to run towards it and not away from it.
1: Yes.
0: Intellectually speaking, I mean.
1: Yeah, I mean, it's taking a lot of processes that would be tedious, that are slow. Something as simple as triaging a ticket. You know, is this ticket affecting my whole company? Is it only affecting a single user? You know, triage to security incidents and seeing, you know, what happened where. It can just, you know, filter through this data really quick and do a lot of really you know, helpful things for us. And so it helps us do our job better. It helps our tools get better. It helps us achieve better results. But the question that's come to me a couple times is, here recently, is, well, shouldn't my IT cost be lower? And it's kind of a nuanced question. You would think that on the surface, but you've got to kind of dive into it and start seeing what's really going on, is that, yes, the tools are helping, but we're actually doing a lot more with those tools.
0: I would think.
1: Yeah.
0: Yeah. Mm-hmm. What are some of the things that AI can do? What are some of the advances that we've made?
1: So a lot of it is on the security side, taking large amounts of data, correlating it so it can see things before they become a bigger problem.
0: And that's huge. I've been trying to stress that a lot when I talk about you guys.
1: Yeah.
0: Just cybersecurity is such a big issue right now.
1: It helps us be proactive. It helps us make sure our clients aren't ransomware.

0: that their data is just not getting out there. You know, we've got some regulated industries that, you know, data getting out there can be a big problem if you're in healthcare or if you're in any compliant industry, you know, processing credit card data, things of that nature. You could really be in a pickle if that data was in the wrong hands.
1: Now, we talked about it in education recently. It impacted that.
0: Yeah, the whole Canvas hack recently. Yeah. And so that's the other side of AI is that we've talked about it before, but the bad actors are also using AI. So they're a lot more capable now. So we've noticed a significant uptick with our security teams in responding to things, and just there's more data for us to go through. So we're using AI and automations to try and help us make some of those decisions faster. But to kind of go back to it is more is expected because the industry is shifting. It's going through a seismic shift right now. And so we have to do more than we did a year ago, 2 years ago, 3 years ago, and still try and do that with the same amount of resources. And so better tools, faster tools. And then we haven't even mentioned the part of, you know, now customers are actually engaging with AI. So that's just, we're just talking about us using the tools. But our clients are now starting to use these AI tools, and they're engaging them with their data sometimes. So it's very important that we now start looking at the compliance piece. So cyber insurance, I know we've talked about that. Mm-hmm. Compliance with these regulated industries, HIPAA, PCI, all your finance industries. The compliance requirements are on the rise because they know that the threat level is going up. So that all contributes to more going on to IT. And so we just have to keep, we're just piling more on. And if you kind of go backwards a little bit, maybe let's say like 15 years. 15 years ago, before managed services were really a thing, clients would have like a server in a room or a closet somewhere. And they just kind of leave everything running until something changes or breaks. It's called break fix. That was how we handled IT. And then we realized as we became more and more reliant on technology, break fix doesn't work so well. We've got outages, downtime, they're costing us money. It might happen during really bad times of the month or, you know, business cycle. So customers want to be more proactive. So then we moved to managed services, and that was the proactiveness of IT of saying we're monitoring everything, we're remediating, we're seeing things before they happen, so we can deal with those before they become larger issues.
1: Right.
0: And then we've piled cybersecurity, compliance, and now AI on top of it. So now, you know, as a managed service provider, you're kind of a managed everything provider. Managed service, managed security, manage compliance, manage intelligence, being the AI piece of it. And so it's just, it's grown. And so the industry changes and we change with it. And it changes rapidly. I would say this is the fastest in 20 years I've seen the industry change. I mean, it's just, and it's on an accelerated path. It's not just like it was a seismic shift. It's like, it's just speeding up, you know, year over year.
1: Is this an ever evolving technology? Is there a light at the end of the tunnel where we kind of get like a balance, or is this thing just going to forever morph?
0: I think you're always going to be chasing something. I think it's always going to be a very fast changing industry. It's always been fast. It's always been exciting. But it's just now the rate is just faster.
1: Yeah.
2: I think too, and like how customers are using it, you know, you can use it to save time, you know, especially in accounting departments or things like that. You know, you can input your data and AI tools can spit out really, really great quality reports and analyses and things on to that nature. But I think too, clients need to be cautious of what types of tools. Don't, you know, just run to AI just for the sake of running to AI. Yeah, knowing those tools, knowing how that's actually going to move the needle in your business. Like, is it really saving you labor costs? Or is it really, you know, is it really allowing your employees to better utilize their time and things like that? Because there's a lot of really great AI out there, but there's also a lot of really not great AI out there.
1: Talking with Jennifer and Ryan Van Alstyne, owner-operators of Adaptive Networks, do you suggest that your clients come to you

0: before they start fiddling around with AI, or is that necessary?
1: I would definitely want to talk to anybody before they start using AI in their business.
0: That's what I would think.
1: A lot of it comes down to education. You've got to understand the tools and how they can have access to your data. Some of these tools are very advanced where they can have persistent access to your data. One of the tools we use, I can basically summon my AI on my laptop over at the office from my cell phone with access to all the data on the computer without even being next to it, completely unattended. So if I'm going to use a technology like that, and I don't use it unattended, let me say that. Right. But if I were to use a technology like that in my business, there's an inherent level of risk there that has to be addressed before. And I would hate for a client to be in a position where they just have a major compliance issue or a monetary loss or a cyber claim that didn't get paid because they weren't taking care of their due diligence. So that's one of the things that we really have to look at right now and really be aware of is like the tools are helpful, but the tools increase risk to the organization. So you've got to balance that of moving the organization forward, but doing it responsibly at the same time.
0: Yeah. It's way beyond my pay grade to try to understand all this. It really, really is.
1: Well, that's what we're here for.
0: That's, yeah, exactly. That's what leads me to my final question with you guys. Do most business owners really even know if they've got a good IT team that they're on?
1: Judging from what I've seen, no. There's a lot out there there's a lot of guys that are just kind of keep the lights on. Yeah. IT of, you know, we do it how we've, you know, done it for the past 15 years and that's worked out fine and we've made money doing it. And there's a lot of guys that are just really behind the curve and it's going to be quite a challenge to catch up if you're already falling behind. So if you're out there and you think your IT might be falling behind, You might not be too far off. You might be onto something there. So if it's been kind of a long time coming, and you're starting to see those trends of like, I don't think we're keeping up with the times.
0: Right.
1: It might be time to start thinking about exploring some other things.
2: And yeah. It depends on who you talk to in the organization, right? A lot of the times you talk to the business owner or the CEO, and they're like, oh yeah, everything's great, things are going really well. And then you talk to the office manager, and they're like, no, it is not. There is a fire every other day. Yeah. So. Most of the time the business owners are thinking, if I don't hear it, then it's fine, then everything's working. So I've definitely, talked to your office managers, your account managers, different things, different people in the organization that are using the technology daily, and much more than probably the owner of the company.
0: Yeah, absolutely. Yeah. And that's why you should call these people at 241-0638-661, 241-0638, or hit them online at adaptive-net.com. They are the IT team that keeps us on the air. That's why we've teamed up with them. That's why you should as well. Always good to talk to you guys. Appreciate you coming in and taking the time.
2: Thanks.
0: Ryan and Jennifer Van Alstyne, owner-operators of Adaptive Networks. Again, that number is 661-241-0638. Quick time out. Howard Marcus joins us at the top of the hour. Coming up in the 5, we're going to meet the Dean of Students at Bakersfield College. Dr. Nikki DeMagna joins us. And I got a ton of miscellaneous news and notes. How's my poll on me managing the Dodgers? Anybody? Anyone? Bueller?
3: Not a single one.
0: Not one?
3: Nah.
0: Not one?
3: Fortunately, no.
0: Y'all ain't right. I said, move Mookie, it's 2 home runs. I tell move Andy Pius, it's a home run. They go 7 out of 10. Why? Because Dave Roberts listens to the Ralph Bailey Show. Just saying. Quick timeout. We're coming right back. It's TRBS on a Wednesday. Right here on News Talk 96.1 at AM 1230. 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

0: 842-5376-842-KERN. Anything on the board before we get Howard in here?
1: No, we are buried.
0: All right, coming up top of the hour, Howard Marcus is going to join us. Coming up at 5, we're going to meet the Dean of Students at Bakersfield College, Dr. Nikki Damania. And I got a bunch of stuff to talk about, miscellaneous news and notes, in particular what the president has said about the midterms and about the situation in Iran. He has basically said, I don't care about the midterms. Now, I understand what the president is trying to get at. And like I said at the top of the show, I appreciate the sentiment. I don't want a president who bases his foreign policy on polls or which way the wind blows or even how popular an issue may be. That's not how it works. And there are many, you know, people don't realize December 6, 1941, this country was greatly divided on World War II. You've got to remember, you've got to take history in a complete picture. In other words, when you look at the beginning of the war, you've got to remember it's just 20 years ago we went over there. It was a classic song written by, I think it was written by not George Gershwin, but I think Cohan. George Cohan wrote it. Over there, we were over there when the fights are coming. I can't remember the song, but it's basically the theme song of World War I. So we're just getting out of World War I in 20. Now it's 40, 41, going into 42, and we're going to do it again? And a lot of people don't realize that prior to the Japanese attack, this country was greatly divided. It was led by men like Joe Kennedy and Charles Lindbergh. Charles Lindbergh, yes, that Charles Lindbergh, whose plane is hanging in the Smithsonian. The Spirit of St. Louis, the man who first flew to Paris. Huge Nazi.

0: Huge Nazi. Go look it up. I don't make this stuff up. Anti-Semitic is all hell, and loved him some Hitler and did not want to go to war. At least Joe Kennedy's was more personal and more selfish. And if you know anything about the Kennedy family, which I'm assuming 89% of you do, he had a bunch of boys. And he knew what would happen, and it happened. He lost two children during the war. He lost the boy that was supposed to be the president of the United States. It was never, never supposed to be John. Never. John was weak. He was sickly all the time. John Kennedy damn near died. He was given last rites as devout Catholics three different times in his life. He was an underachiever, didn't take school seriously. It was Joseph Jr. who looked like a movie star, literally, and was bigger and healthier and a better athlete and a straight-A student. He was the guy, and he died in the war. And that, so Kennedy's refusal to get involved was at least selfish. Charles Lindbergh was just a Nazi, plain and simple. So this country was greatly divided. And so many times a leader has to do, in fact, you've probably heard the rumor that Franklin Roosevelt knew about Pearl Harbor and allowed it to happen so he could get into the war, which of course is absolutely insane. So true leaders don't base their, particularly their foreign policy decisions, on which way the wind blows. So I respect that. But I've told you, there are not going to be any more bombings. There were some self-defense things that were done, which also I don't really comprehend. This is beyond my IQ, I guess, beyond my pay grade, how two countries can fire at each other and say that the ceasefire is holding. Okay. Let's hear from the president. I got a couple of minutes. This is the president talking about a possible deal with the Iranians.
1: They are starting to give us the things that they have to give us, and if they do, that's great, and if they won't, then the man on my left is going to finish him off.
2: Is there a time frame in your mind?
1: What?
2: Is there a time frame in your mind for...
1: I mean, it happens quickly. The problem is every time I mention a time frame, for instance, I see, you know, we've been doing this for a few months. Vietnam lasted 19 years. Korea lasted 8 years. Afghanistan lasted many years. They were all many, many years, and we're into it for a few months, and I read about you people like you. What's taking so long? But we're in it. You know, we lost between two wars, two big wars, Venezuela and Iran. We lost 13 souls, 13 great people, met the parents, great people. And it's a terrible thing, but 13. If you look at the war casualties and the deaths in wars for Vietnam and all that, they lost hundreds of thousands of people in numerous of these wars.
0: I was trying to say the same thing the other day, remember? When I tried to be specific about not being perceived as being flippant about the 13 deaths. But I was saying the very same thing last week. That given what we have done in Iran, given the military operations that we have conducted, we are incredibly fortunate that we have only lost 13 military folk. And that's why I truly believe, with the president's numbers on Iran so underwater, that there'll be no more bombing. That they're going to, we're both doing the same thing, if you ask me. We're waiting for time. There are talks that there's going to be a 60-day ceasefire while they can work on the issue, which is the crux of the entire matter, obviously, and that's the uranium. I think the positive sign out of this is that the Iranians are asking for money. They are dead set on getting the restrictions that have been held against them lifted. So their economy is hurting, and we've talked about that, that the blockade is working, to the tune of something like $250 million a day that they're not getting. And that China's not getting. China, remember, is not getting 15% of its oil, which is 90%.

0: 90% of the oil that's sent out of Iran goes to China. So the blockade is working. It is tightening. And this idea that time is on their side, I think the president is showing great will and strength by not folding to that. Because isn't that what a lot of liberals said a month ago, 2 or 3 weeks ago? Oh, the president will just walk away from this, called victory, and just walk away. I don't think so. I don't think so. I believe in his sincere desire to get rid of the uranium. I'm skeptical of his belief that they're simply going to hand it over to us. But that is the crux of the entire situation. And like I've said, I absolutely 100,000% support what we're doing. It's the manner in which we're doing it which scares the living daylights out of me, because I believe it's a day-to-day effort. I don't think there's ever really been a plan other than we're going to bomb them into oblivion and that they'll come crawling to make a deal.
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3: Hour from Town Hall, I'm Mary Rose. President Trump is happy to hear the latest report about the labor market, which is really looking up. Correspondent Laura Winters with the latest.
4: The numbers defying the economic forecast turns out double the amount of jobs were created last month in May, 172,000 to be exact. President Trump on board Air Force One telling reporters he's thrilled with the upswing in the labor market.
5: So we had incredible job numbers, you saw that, and we have good everything, good numbers, but the job numbers just came out and they were fantastic.
4: Laura Winters reporting.
3: Unemployment stands at 4.3%. The Treasury Department is warning banks about the risks of serving people living in the country illegally.
6: It's part of the Trump administration's efforts to tighten immigration controls. The Financial Crimes Enforcement Network, or FinCEN, issued guidance following an executive order by President Trump in May. That order requires banks to scrutinize customers' citizenship more closely. But it is less aggressive than initially expected, since it doesn't mandate collecting citizenship information. Treasury Secretary Scott Bessent emphasized preventing illegal aliens from exploiting financial institutions. Banks are pushed to watch for red flags like identity theft and payroll fraud. Hiya Pinjwani, Washington.
3: Golden Tempo is the winner of the 158th Belmont Stakes. The horse took first in the Kentucky Derby earlier this year, but skipped the Preakness Stakes. Commandment took second, Renegade third at New York Saratoga race. Golden Tempo was ridden in both the Belmont and the Derby by Jose Ortiz. Trainer Cherie DeVoe is now the first female trainer to win two Triple Crown races in the same year. More on these stories at townhall.com.
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3: The screwworm fly is detected in Texas decades after the cattle threat was largely eradicated in the U.S.
8: The U.S. Department of Agriculture confirmed Wednesday that the New World screwworm fly has reached South Texas, the first time in decades that the parasite with flesh-eating larvae has threatened the nation's cattle industry, and only the third time it's appeared in the U.S. in that time. Agriculture Secretary Brooke Rollins said the case was in a 3-week-old calf in La Pryor, Texas, about 50 miles from the Mexico border. Rollins said there have been no other detections of the fly in the U.S.